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2: Throughout your busy day, every day.
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4: Temperatures being 30 degrees above average.
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5: U.S. weapons reaching new heights.
6: There have been rumors for years about American weapons deployed in space. And on Monday, the military confirmed it. Air Force Secretary Troy Mink admitted the U.S. has weapons stationed in Earth's orbit. And Space Force confirmed, writing in part, quote, "These capabilities can be employed for offensive and defensive purposes at the direction of combatant commands." The announcement was immediately condemned by many of America's space rivals, including China. The Pentagon says the military buildup is partly China's fault, accusing Beijing of weaponizing space decades ago. But the new arms race could put the U.S. at odds with the Outer Space Treaty of 1967, which calls for space flight to be free and safe for all nations. In Washington, Alexander Rehoff, Fox News.
5: The Pentagon has not confirmed what type of weapon or how long it's been there. Hours after Saudi Arabia's capital was attacked, the State Department issued a safety alert to Americans overseas regarding travel disruptions.
7: The alert is once again warning Americans in the region of possible airspace closures, flight cancellations, and travel disruptions. These are periodic reminders. And also for U.S. government employees who work in Saudi Arabia, they will require special authorization to be there. Saudi Arabia says it foiled the Iran-backed Houthi rebels' attack on its capital of Riyadh, intercepting and destroying a ballistic missile there. Some residents say they heard an explosion is happening near King Khalid International Airport, causing travel disruptions there. And for the first time in months, emergency air raid alerts sounded across the capital. The Houthis also tried to attack spots near the Red Sea, but those were thwarted as well.
5: Fox's Stephanie Bennett. 18 suspects in the 2021 assassination of Haitian President Jovenel Moïse are being extradited to the U.S. U.S. officials confirmed the individuals will face trial in Florida. I'm Angelo Bavaro, and this is Fox News.
8: Left with another hot and steamy day for Monday. High temperatures pushing into the low 90s, feeling more like those mid to upper 90s. We'll see the small chance for a few isolated to scattered showers and thunderstorms, mostly into the afternoon and evening, some of which could be on the stronger side with some gusty winds. I'm meteorologist Belle Oliver in the WVLT First Alert Weather Center.
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11: Ron and Annie in cars, if they do one thing, they humble us to the point of teaching us some of the extremities of life, I think. And, you know, if they become a necessary part of what we have to do, and they help us get there.
12: All I wanted was a car.
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0: Doctor, I don't know that the Escape is worth fixing. I'm a little scared by the mileage, right?
1: Mm-hmm.
0: Is it losing coolant like you're always adding coolant to it?
1: Yeah.
0: And you don't see a leak?
1: Mm-hmm.
0: Right. So it sounds like there's an internal engine problem.
2: 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Since 1991, this is where car owners the world over turn to for their definitive opinion on automotive repair. 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The garage doors are open.
0: But I am here to take your calls at 855-560-9900.
2: And now... here's Ronnie.
0: That's right. Let's just answer it that way. Let's not waste any time. 855-560-9900. The Car Doctor's phone number is open. Let's go to Joe in PA. Joe, welcome aboard, sir. How can I help you today?
3: Hey, Ron. Thanks for taking my call.
0: You're welcome.
3: I've been always kind of a garage mechanic myself, just on the side.
0: Right.
3: 2 years ago, I bought a BMW M8 Competition.
0: Okay.
3: And, of course, 4.4-liter V8, hot V twin turbo. They claim 617 horsepower. I went in for the first annual inspection, which is free, maintenance. You give them the key, and they stick it into a key reader and look at the screen. And that gives them all kinds of information.
0: Okay.
3: And I think that's kind of important here. He said, you're here for a standard service, oil change, state inspection, and they do a check for diagnosis. I said, yes. Then he kind of, a few seconds passed, and I think he kind of looked at his screen. I have 5,000 miles on the car after 1 year. He said, you need new spark plugs.
0: How come?
3: He didn't say. That's my question to you.
0: What does the owner's manual say, Joe?
3: I tell you the truth, I don't know. I'd assume all the platinum plugs today or rhodium or whatever they're using are good for 50,000 miles.
0: Right.
3: Even on that car.
0: Well,
3: 20,000 miles minimum.
0: I would think. I mean, I know that BMW usually recommends every 30,000 miles. And, you know, if you're doing a 10,000-mile oil change interval, it seems like they come around every third oil change. It is a competition car. It is a high-performance car, et cetera. So what made him want to do that at 1 year, you know, 2 years old and 5,000 miles?
3: It was 1 year old, for what it's worth.
0: A year ago. Okay.
3: Yeah.
0: And then my second comment would be, go ahead, it's under warranty, isn't it?
3: Yes, that's what the salesman who knows all about him said. Let him do it.
0: Right. So the question is why? Is this something to be expected? Listen, it's a high-performance car. It's the modern-day's version of an L88 Corvette, and I'm dating myself saying that. But, it is what it is. What did he see? I'd be more curious as to what did he see on his screen? Did he see changes in fuel trim? Did he see misfire counts going up for some reason? Did he see something? He's got to have a reason. He's got to have the ability to look at that. I know BMW can do some pretty crazy things with their scan tool technique and diagnostics. They can look at burn time by cylinder. They can look at fuel distribution and consumption by cylinder. They can do an awful lot that that other manufacturers can't do. But just for knowledge sake, I'd sure like to know why.
3: Because
0: it's going to get
3: too late now. I probably should have pushed it more at the time.
0: You know, it's going to get expensive if you've got this car 5 years.
3: I'm now out of warranty.
0: Right.
3: I'm out of warranty, out of service, free service.
0: Right. You better.
3: Okay, let me ask you this.
0: Yeah.
3: Could the fact I pushed the engine have contributed to it, or that might have helped?
0: Define push.
3: I let it break in for 1,500 miles.
0: Okay.
3: And then I would, once a week, twice a week, I would floor it up to 60, 70 miles an hour, clear to the floor.
0: I don't know.
3: Let it pull hard.
0: Yeah, I think that's what it's supposed to sort of kind of be designed to do. My idea of pushing would be, Ron, I took it to Watkins Glen, I took it around the track for 3 hours. It's kind of designed to do that, too. Tell you the truth, that'd probably be better for it than putting around town.
3: That's what I was wondering.
0: Yeah.
3: Maybe didn't contribute to it.
0: You know what I mean? If you're close to the Pennsylvania Pike, well, I don't want to say that on radio, but there is that long, flat stretch of road when you come out of the mountains.
3: I won't say it either, but there are some local roads as well.
0: Well, not local. We want to be on the Pike if we're going to, you know. There's that 20-minute stretch. But, yeah,
3: I agree.
0: I, you know. There was a comedian, Bill Cosby, talked about on 200 miles an hour. Sometimes you just got to take it out and you got to blow the gunk out of it. And then when the cop gets you, he's going to take the gunk out of you. So be careful and safe.
3: I've been through that too.
0: You didn't buy a baby buggy, Joe.
3: I know. And that's what I wanted.
0: Right. That's kind of the bottom line. But, I think maintenance costs, to sum it up, are going to be higher and more elevated on a vehicle like that. I think that's normal. I think that's the territory you're in. That's the neighborhood, the church you're hanging out at. I want to know the reasons why.
3: My guess is it was something they saw that had gone on, rather than the fact they just change them at 5,000 miles.
0: Yeah, they don't. To my knowledge, it's a 25,000 to 30,000 mile plug. Okay. I've seen them and heard conversation where they're changed at 15,000. This is the first time I'm hearing them at 5.
3: Yeah, so they must have seen something.
0: They saw something. I'd be curious how it was, because the other side of that is something to think about. You know, you need spark plugs at 5,000 miles. Let's submit a warranty claim. The factory is going to want to know, what did you say? They're just not willy nilly to hand out their money
3: and say, right?
0: So there was something there.
3: The fact that they were going to pay for it made me more comfortable about having it done.
0: Yep.
3: Okay, well, so, I appreciate it.
0: You're very welcome. Make sure, just out of curiosity, Joe, what kind of fuel are you putting in that?
3: I've always been fuel critical. First of all, top tier only.
0: That's what I want to hear.
3: And then I put in, they just a couple years ago opened a new Sunoco station in town that carries the, was it V Nitro or something? Yeah. V Plus?
0: Yeah, 93 octane.
3: Yes.
0: Yeah.
3: So I knew they've got clean tanks, cleanest in town, and so that's what I use, the most expensive I can find.
0: That's what you want, but top tier is obviously the key.
3: Yes,
0: I
3: only use that in any of my cars.
0: So excellent choices. Joe, a pleasure, sir. Enjoy your car. Be safe.
3: Okay, well, thank you very much, Ron. I appreciate it.
0: You're very welcome. Top tier fuel is critical, right? You know, we don't talk about that often enough. We do and we don't. But top-tier fuel is a requirement and a specification that manufacturers have written requiring fuel to meet this criteria in terms of how the fuel should perform and what the fuel should be capable of doing. And you will see that when you pull up to a gas pump, there will be a top-tier label. You know, this fuel is rated top-tier and has, you know, specifications, additives, cleaners, things that will help maintain, sticker doesn't say that, I'm telling you what it does, things that will help maintain and increase the longevity of your engine. So looking for fuel that says top tier is clearly the way to go. It's something to be aware of, but don't shortchange yourself. Always consider top tier fuel, Sunoco, Shell, ExxonMobil, I believe you can get up, you know, there's a website, I think it's at toptier.com, but you can Google it, just top tier fuel ratings. And the top tier list will come up in their website as well. Anyway, let's pull over, take a pause, 855-560-9900. I'm Ron Ananian, the Car Doctor. I'm back right after this.

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0: That's right. If you call and we're not live, you can leave a message and we'll call you back to get you on the air with Ron. 855-560-9900. Speaking of Ron, here he is.
9: Hey, let's welcome back Ken from Missouri. Ken, how's your transmission holding out this week?
10: That thing is working just perfectly fine.
9: What'd you do to it?
10: I took and changed the gearbox out, but it didn't put any additives in it. I'm just going to keep driving it as is.
9: Okay.
10: I'm going to try to hit 400.
9: Right. Well, that's. I think that's the right move. I think, you know, that half second of delay you were concerned with is, you know, a pimple on a fly's butt, for lack of a better way to put it. So I don't think we're overly concerned.
10: Yeah. I'm such a darn nitpick, Ron. If I see something, I right away go, you know, what the heck, man?
9: Yeah, no, I get it. 100%. So did you have another question today?
10: I've been listening on the program, and I'm about to go get some stuff to clean my injectors with.
9: Okay.
10: I haven't done it for a while, so here I'm listening to you. I said, well, doggone, that guy's costing me more money today.
9: Yeah, well, you know, we want to get to 400,000, you know?
10: I know.
9: Now, keep in mind, you have a Honda, so if you clean your throttle body, right, it's now you have an older Honda, it's not as critical, but there is a relearn procedure. You want to look in service information and follow the procedure.
10: I got the whole program.
9: Okay. Partner. Okay. And,
10: but thank you for that, because I know a lot of people don't.
9: Right. Yeah. No, it's important.
10: I listen to you guys religiously every Saturday now because I'm learning.
9: Well, we appreciate that. You know, it's
10: here I am.
9: The truth is the world has changed, as dumb as that sounds, in the sense that, you know, you're either going to have repair bills, you're going to have car payments. And cars have just gotten to be too gosh darn expensive. And, you know, the disappointing thing is you're now driving a 24-year-old car.
10: Yeah.
9: So when the manufacturer says, yep, no more parts for that, Ken's got to go buy a new car, you know, it's...
10: As long as I keep the wife happy, she's got a brand new Honda.
9: Well, that's the, you know, that's beside the point.
10: Yeah, and I don't work in that car, man. I just take it to deal with them, fuss with it.
9: Right. So 100%.
10: Rotate tires now. I'm getting too old for that, man.
9: Well, I get that, too. You're never too old, though. If you think you're too old, then...
10: I got help. She helps me out there lift the tires up on the wheel, on the hubs.
9: Right.
10: She's a strong Norwegian from North Dakota there.
9: Yeah.
10: Ron. She's tough.
9: I can imagine.
10: But, Ron, I thank you so much for all your help and stuff. And, you know, you're a wonder to have on the radio, man.
9: I appreciate
10: hope you
9: that.
10: Stay on as long as I live in.
9: Listen, my plans are, everybody says, when you're going to retire, my plans are I'm going to be here until I'm no longer relevant.
10: Exactly.
9: You know, and even then it might be interesting, because if I start to spout off things off the top of my head, there's an awful lot of information in there probably I've forgotten about, so I'll be on for a very long time.
10: Well, there you go.
9: So
10: take care, buddy.
9: So you too. You be well.
10: Bro, man.
9: Be well,
10: Ken. You guys
9: are
10: all right.
9: So thank you. We appreciate that. We do. Yeah,
11: guys like Ken make work for me, because now I have to call Carpenter Bob to enlarge the top of the door to get your head through it.
9: Nah, that's a result of this week. I mean, there's just a lot of things that went on this week that did that all by itself. So, you know what's really scary? And I'll tell you this story. And I'm not sure what question he asked, but I had a customer this week come in and he said, do you know if you go to ChatGPT and you ask it who the most trusted mechanics are in America, he said, you come up in the top five. I went, really? And I did that. And sure enough, I was like, wow, look at that. I got ChatGPT fooled.
11: How much did you pay the ChatGPT for that?
9: Well, I will tell you this. I am the only working mechanic with a nationally syndicated radio show. That is an absolute 100% prove me wrong. I'll give you the hot rod fact. All right. It's, singular hosted. I am the only singular hosted, real live, you know, doing this show every weekend, you know, actually taking calls and answering them off the top of my head. There is nobody else.
11: Well, you know, whenever anybody asks me if you actually still work on cars, I kind of shake my head and look at them and go, and then tell them about my last Ford Escape that went to 400,000 miles. I said, right. Ron took care of it.
9: Right.
11: And they went, how many?
9: Right.
11: 400,000.
9: Yeah, listen, you know. I keep a car to the point that I just get tired of it. And that's what makes me get rid of it. I remember, you know, you get to a point, I don't know, I'm tired of sitting in this seat. How many times can I keep changing these parts? I want to try something different. I get bored. I didn't get bored this week, though. I did get my customer's 21 Ford Escape Hybrid put back together. Now, if you missed this part of the story, we had a 2021 Ford Escape Hybrid that was, it had a multitude of codes, all right? But the one that was current that we were working on was the actuator shutter grill. The actuator shutter grill is the window blinds that are in front of the condenser radiator cooling module assembly, as Ford Motor Company calls it. And we ended up finding the wiring harness leading up to the actuator motor had burst open. It had corroded and just rotted through. But the funny part is it was missing four blinds, you know, like window blinds that, you know, in front of your windows in your house or your apartment. It was, and I said, the car was in an accident. And the customer swears, nope, we've had the car in the family since new. It's never been in an accident, but it's missing blinds. I noticed when I was putting it back together, the right front corner, the bumper's got a small dent in it, and the lower fog light mounting is cracked, like physical damage. I had to replace the condenser in it this week because the condenser had physical damage and there was a slight leak in the bottom left corner. And I'm thinking, how does it get a smack right there if it was never hit? It doesn't make any sense. But when I tell you, I don't know if you could get 400,000 miles out of one of these cars, because when I tell you the specificity of what I had to reassemble, you know, we had two bays with parts in them. Well, we had the car in bay three and the pile of parts in bay two, because there was no place left to put them. I mean, we're a three-bay shop. We're not huge. And, you know, I look at that and I'm thinking in a dealership, most dealer techs have two bays, although I hear stories where sometimes they have the quote-unquote dead bay across the way. But these cars just take up so much room when you begin to disassemble them. You know, the bumper, the grill, the cooling module, which is radiator condenser, hybrid cooler, cooling system components. It's insane. So I got it back together. It was like building a model. I actually did a good job. Research Kathy came over on Friday. She goes, geez, it doesn't look like you ever took it apart. Well, that's the way it's supposed to look like. She says, you're one of the few mechanics I know. You never have leftover parts. How is that? Well,
11: I'm just going to ask that question. How many parts were left over?
9: None. Not a screw. Not a screw, not a clip. Of course, I'm quick with the garbage can, but there was not a screw, not a clip. No, really, there wasn't. I just, you know, because I lay things out, you know, sequentially. Like I laid out the parts in the bay sequentially. I, you know, first, last, and, you know, I just pick off and I just, it's just how I was taught. That isn't the story. Then after it got assembled, we had to, you know, now I have to bleed two cooling systems, right? I have an internal combustion engine cooling system. I have a hybrid cooling system because there's two separate cooling systems on a hybrid, all right? And I had to bleed both of them. So here's another chicken and egg conversation, okay? Which one do you bleed first? Because they both require operation. Well, I bled the hybrid version first because you can use a scan tool to bleed the cooling system on a hybrid, the hybrid side. And then we bled the internal combustion engine side because the engine has to be running for that. Of course, for all the scan tools in the shop, once again, Opus came to the rescue, the Opus platform. Tech support, me and my buddy Chris, we sat down and ran the Ford tool, and that's what got us out of that hole. I'm Ron Ananey and the Car Doctor. I'm back right after this.

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1: News. I'm Kathleen Maloney. A federal immigration agent shot and wounded a man during an operation in Austin, Texas this morning. Austin Police Chief Lisa Davis.
2: Police Department Special Investigation Unit, who investigates our officer-involved shootings, is on the scene. And I have spoken to Texas Rangers, who will be part of that investigation, and we'll be working side-by-side in this investigation as well.
1: DHS says the man was the target of an ICE investigation. Chinese President Xi is set to visit Washington this week. Trade and Iran, the likely hot topics.
3: No country buys more oil from Iran than China. Could they use their leverage for diplomacy to try to end that seven-month conflict? Could there be some major business deals signed? President Xi is traveling with several CEOs.
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4: Monday, high temperatures reach in the low 90s with a small chance for an isolated shower or storm into the evening. I'm meteorologist Belle Oliver in the WVLT First Alert Weather Center.
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I want to talk about right to repair if I can. We haven't touched on it lately, and I think it's important. There's a battle going on now at all sorts of levels. It was in Florida there back a couple of months ago, three, four months ago, and it got killed. They took the bill and they floored it, or they killed the bill before it got to the floor because there's concerns about telematics. Telematics is, you know, have you noticed on your newer vehicle that your newer vehicle will talk directly, or you'll get information directly from the manufacturer? Your car is due for an oil change. Your car is, your car is due for a recall. It's due for a software update. However, whatever, the independent automotive aftermarket is, you know, concerned that this will cut them out of the loop, which rightfully so. I mean, it's a concern. And let me be clear. I'm not here today as an independent repair shop owner. Could care less. The shop's always got enough work. I've got more than enough to do. I am speaking to make you, the consumer, and my independent shop listeners that are out there listening, to make you guys aware of where we stand as of now. I'm not banging the drum for my own benefit. So get that thought out of your head. It was on in Florida. They killed it because of telematics. They killed it because there was concerns over, you know, what would it actually do? Would it hurt the aftermarket? Would it, you know, get rid of the potential for other shops to be able to repair vehicles? And that's an obvious concern, right? That is a huge concern, because it's not a matter of, well, the manufacturers want all the work for themselves. The manufacturers can't handle the work they've got now. The CEO of Ford came out a couple of months ago saying he was short how many thousands of technicians Ford was offering, and I think they still are offering, a signing bonus for techs to come to the dealerships. You know, they've got all this work piling up, probably mostly with the pickup trucks with the blown engines and the 10-speed transmissions, but that's another story. The point becomes that there is more than enough legitimate repair work out there for everybody. My concern as a consumer is, what happens when you take the independent aftermarket out of the equation? What happens when it's manufacturer only trying to fix their own vehicles? There's an inconvenience factor. There's a monopolization factor, right? You know, ultimate power destroys ultimately. But there's also a safety factor. You're broken down in a remote part of the country, a remote part of a state, and you can't go to that independent shop because they don't have access to repair that vehicle. They don't have the software. And trust me, all right? In order for a shop to adequately repair a vehicle today, they absolutely, positively need access to vehicle software to do it correctly, sometimes to do it at all. You can't put brakes on the greater majority of vehicles made in the last 6 or 7 years without having the ability for a scan tool or some sort of diagnostic tool to retract parking brake calipers on electric parking brakes. Chrysler gives you the option that you can do it through the dashboard. You have to know where it is, but you can do it through the dashboard. And I think Lexus does it on one or two models. But for the most part, you need a scan tool. So now you can't work on your vehicle in your driveway. You can't do brakes on Saturday afternoon on a vehicle that you bought and purchased and paid for. Something wrong with that picture. But even more importantly, the repair shop, that guy down the block, that staple in the neighborhood, the guy that you go to for that flat tire for air to get repaired on a Saturday afternoon or maybe Monday morning on the way to work. Without repairs, that staple of the neighborhood is gone. And where does that leave you? What, you're going to go to a dealer to get air in your tire on Monday morning that's 10 miles in the other direction? Tell me how that happens. And while right to repair is ultimately more important than allowing somebody to put air in tires, in this consumer's opinion, we've taken the legislation of repair information to such a level that it's becoming a burden to the American consumer, to the American vehicle owner. And we've forgotten what the purpose of transportation is. I will say this, and I will say this as a mechanic, and I said this 10 years ago and probably longer, but it is a game of where they are now steering more and more back to manufacturers under the guise of, well,
We just think nobody out here can fix our cars but us. I got news for you guys. You can't even fix your own cars. And that's the God's honest truth, because we see an awful lot of problems out there that are being created. So Right to Repair in Florida had a telematics portion. Hey, your car was in an accident. You need to take it here. Hey, your car needs a software recall. You have to take it there. And the independent aftermarket was concerned about that. And the bill got killed and is now being rewritten. There's a story going around about Illinois, which my research tells me is false. But there's a story going around about the state of Illinois is trying to pass Right to Repair legislation that is going to be connected to, if you have X number of speeding tickets, you will have to be monitored before we allow you to be on your own driving and so forth. But if you drive an older vehicle in the state of Illinois, that will prevent us from tracking you because it doesn't have an OBD2 port, so therefore you can't register your older vehicle. My research tells me that's false. I see that on social media an awful lot. I would question it if you see it. And I would encourage you not to believe everything you read on social media, because a lot of it is hype just to create clicks and pass-throughs and downloads and pages, impressions, and so on and so forth. So Right to Repair is being reformulated. There's nothing definitive. For the record, I've reached out to a few representatives. I'm trying to get them here on the show because I think we all need to know and we all need to be aware that when we talk to our elected officials, you know, ask them what's their position on Right to Repair. How do they see it? And we need to make choices on who we want to associate and support based on that, if that's important to us. So I don't see enough conversation about Right to Repair, and that's part of why I'm here. Now, I'm obligated, and I'm always curious. If anybody has thoughts on Right to Repair, if you're an elected official, if you're, you know, drafting the bill, if you're in a state where it's violently opposed, I'd like to hear from you. Heck, I'll put you up on air. And I absolutely promise I will do a bang-up job and just present the facts as they were and as they are and just be an information source, which is what this radio show is all about. 855-560-9900. Again, 855-560-560-9900. I'm Ron Ananian, the car doctor, and I'm back right after this.

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1: Oh, let's see. Jim checking in from Kentucky by means of email. Hey, Ron, I was just listening to you talk about right to repair. Does it really matter? I mean, does it really matter to me if I want to take my car to a dealer and get it fixed? I'd rather have them do it, as they seem to be the ones that have all the information. Jim, you're missing the point. That's the exact issue with Right to Repair. They have all the information. You know, so you're being forced to take it to the dealer. Where is freedom? Jim checking in from Kentucky by means of email. Hey, Ron, I was just listening to you talk about Right to Repair. Does it really matter? I mean, does it really matter to me if I want to take my car to a dealer and get it fixed? I'd rather have them do it, as they seem to be the ones that have all the information. Jim, you're missing the point. That's the exact issue with Right to Repair. They have all the information. You know, so you're being forced to take it to the dealer. Where is freedom? Forced to take it to the dealer. Where is freedom of choice? Because this is about choice, too. Right to Repair, whether you realize it or not, whether anybody else has thought about this, and I'm sure somebody has. But this is about choice. All right? Technology, well, this is what the manufacturers are saying. Technology is determining where you are allowed to have your automobile repaired. And when that happens, competition starts to disappear. Okay? If there's one guy left that can fix that Toyota, that guy's getting all the work. And when competition disappears and when you're the only shop in town, so to speak, what does that do to pricing? Because we've noticed that pricing tends to go up, okay? When there's only one restaurant in town, it usually charges more because it knows it can. It's one business. Competition is good. But I don't want everybody listening to think, you know, I don't want them to think this to be, don't reduce this to, hey, can my mechanic get a wiring, get a wiring diagram for my car? Because Right to Repair is way beyond that. All right. The real question is, you bought this, you own this vehicle. Who controls the data? Who controls the software? Who controls access? Who decides which tool can communicate with the automobile? And, you know, how do you initialize replacement parts? And where can that replacement part and the repair be done? You know, Right to Repair is also about who decides who can see the information the vehicle itself generated. If my vehicle is generating a fault code or a problem or data, shouldn't I be allowed to see it, whether I understand it or not? Because maybe I want to take it to the person I know that does understand it and ask them to interpret it for me. Much like what we do when we go to a doctor and we have a test report and we're concerned that the doctor see and say everything and we take it to a second doctor. What's wrong with getting a second opinion? Most importantly, and this is really, I think, at the roots of what Right to Repair is, Jim. Who makes the decision after you've bought the car in terms of who gets to work on it? Who gets access to all of this? You see, that's the conversation Congress is having right now. That's what's going on in Washington. The conversation the manufacturers are having and the conversation the independent market is having, there's a bigger principle hiding underneath all of this, because you have to understand, you don't need to understand the car. You don't have to know what a CAN network is or telematics or secure gateways. Yeah, cars have all this stuff. Software defined or J2534 programming to answer one very basic question. If you bought it, who are you going to let decide to fix it? In other words, if I bought it, can I decide who fixes it? Isn't that my right? Because that's what Right to Repair is really about. In 2026, we're still deciding exactly what those words are going to mean. I bought it. Can I decide who fixes it? And that's Right to Repair. And that's something that you have to remember in the back of your mind. It's political, unfortunately. It's economics. It's a matter of cost. But it's also a matter of choice. And that's something you deserve. That's something all of us deserve. So, Jim, I get it. You've chosen. You like going to the dealer. That's great. Nothing wrong with dealers. Everybody picks the restaurant of their choice. Everybody picks their favorite pizza, bagels, fast food. You know, that's what America's about, man. All right, it's about choice. 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It's preventing safety issues. It's creating problems with availability and repair times and accuracy and, you know, hey, speaking from experience, I did it for this exact reason, because it always sits in the back of my mind. I took my wife's 2018 Ford Explorer to the Ford dealer 7 times to fix the same problem. 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But we need right to repair. Right to repair is about repair, but it's also about choice. I'm Ron Ananian, the Car Doctor. We'll be back right after this.

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Hey, let's, you know, here's an example of right to repair, I think. And this comes to us in a form that you may not have been expecting. Out of All Data News, alldata.com, All Data's monthly newsletter. I love reading it. There's a great resource in there. They've got an article in there that I'm still reading about dealing with discontinued and hard to get auto parts. Gee, where have we heard this before? But this month, or this week, I want to talk about, there's an article in there, fixing a Chevy Silverado's annoying squeak. I hate squeaks in cars. Nothing will drive me out of a car. I am not a turn the radio.

up, make it louder kind of a guy. I'm just not. I want to know when the part's going to fall off because I want to repair it beforehand because I don't want to be stuck on the side of the road. So this month's All Data repair is about a 2020 Chevy Silverado with 76,000 miles on it. The problem is there's a squeak in the right front of the truck, which is driving the owner crazy. He spent hours trying to find it. He can't. He took his truck to the shop that he always goes to. He let the technicians try and have a shot. The squeaking sound happens when the truck's running 20 to 30 miles an hour and above, going above 55, makes it sound like grinding behind the tire. So two technicians, the article goes on to point out, took the truck out a few times and then put it on a rack to determine the source. They had heard the noise, but nothing obvious. Then while the truck was sitting in a stall, one of the technicians happened to hit the wheel liner, which is the wheel liner is the wheelhouse molding behind the tire. It keeps the dirt from flying up into the engine compartment. It's the liner between the fender and the actual engine itself. And it had the same squeaking noise. And it turned out the bolts that hold the wheel liner in place had loosened up over time. The wheel liner is typically a felt-like or plastic-like material, and it will get crushed down. You know how it says the most useless line they ever put in a service interval schedule was, you know, change this filter, change that fluid, and so on, and then tighten all body and chassis bolts, that line that nobody ever does because nothing ever loosens up. Well, in the case of this Silverado, it did, right? They tightened the wheelhouse liner and took it out for a road test, and the noise is gone. So imagine that even though that's not something being affected by right to repair because it's not emissions, but if repair shops can't get into all assets and facets of the automobile, will they be around to fix squeaks or will they be around to fix everything? They can't because there's not enough squeaks to go around, and that creates a problem. That's why you need right to repair. I'm Ron Ananian and the Car Doctor. Till the next time, good mechanics aren't expensive. They're priceless. See ya.

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3: An ICE agent shoots a man in Texas. I'm Kathleen Maloney, Fox News. DHS sources tell Fox the man wounded by an ICE officer in Austin is an illegal immigrant from Venezuela with a final order of removal. Fox's Gernal Scott with more.
4: According to Austin police, the incident did involve an ICE agent and a victim who was shot in the torso or upper body. That person is hospitalized and listed as stable. Austin Mayor Kirk Watson said he doesn't know who the ICE agent involved is or where he is, but he's not surprised this has happened.
5: We have seen an increase, we believe, in the number of incidents where ICE has detained somebody, stopped somebody, those sorts of instances.
4: Austin Police Chief Lisa Davis said she has been in touch with federal partners in this investigation. The Texas Rangers have also been called in to investigate. Gernal Scott, Fox News.
3: DHS has not commented on what led up to this shooting. Florida Congresswoman Anna Paulina Luna tells Fox's The Big Weekend show this could have been avoided had the city been working with ICE.
6: It would be in their best interest to have local law enforcement interface and work directly with residents as well as the city and then the federal agency. But the fact is that there is a failure to cooperate.
3: Texas Democratic Congressman Greg Cusar is urging ICE agents to end what he calls their surge and leave the city. President Trump is heading to New York City tomorrow for a high-profile meeting with Mayor Zoran Mamdani. The two leaders will be at Gracie Mansion as world leaders arrive for the UN General Assembly. City Hall says the talks will focus on critical issues affecting New Yorkers. This marks their first face-to-face meeting in New York City.

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3: A warning for Americans in the Middle East as President Trump weighs whether to take more action in Iran. Fox's Trey Yingst is in Tel Aviv.
4: Tension does remain high across the Middle East as the State Department is once again warning American citizens here to remain vigilant. An alert went out to Americans overnight warning them of possible airspace closures and flight cancellations. The message was sent by U.S. embassies in various capitals, including Jerusalem. While the trigger for these alerts is unknown, Israeli officials had previously warned Iran against attacking their country during the Jewish high holidays. The holiest day in Judaism, Yom Kippur, begins amid concerns of regional escalation. The Iranians remain defiant, saying they won't re-engage with the United States until all of their conditions are met. This includes ending the conflict on all fronts, unfreezing Iranian assets, and stopping the naval blockade.
3: CENTCOM Commander Admiral Brad Cooper says the U.S. has helped escort 1 billion barrels of oil through the Strait of Hormuz in recent months. The midterm elections are approaching and control of Congress hangs in the balance.
5: And I'm asking you to pretend I'm on the ballot just one more time.
6: President Trump is hoping the voters that put him back in the White House will turn out this November to keep Republicans in power in Washington. Even though polling shows more than half of voters disapprove of his performance and are growing frustrated with the economy, Fox News polling reveals one reason for Republicans' pessimism. More voters trust Democrats to handle several top issues like foreign policy, AI data centers, and inflation. While Republicans are only 1 point ahead on their flagship issue, immigration.
7: In Washington, Rebecca Castor, Fox News.
3: Republicans are attacking Democrats for being too far left. Meanwhile, Democrats criticize President Trump over his handling of affordability issues and the Iran war. The party in power has historically lost congressional seats in the midterms. I'm Kathleen Maloney. This is Fox News.
8: Cloudy and mild, temperatures sitting around 70. Heading out early for your Monday morning. We're hot once again by Monday afternoon. High temperatures reaching the low 90s. A few isolated storms are possible into the afternoon and evening, some of which could be on the stronger side with gusty winds and heavy rain. I'm meteorologist Belle Oliver in the WVLT First Alert Weather Center.
9: It's the investigation into a possible Iran connection in water system hacks.
10: Federal agencies have warned that Iranian-affiliated cyber actors are targeting critical infrastructure, including water and wastewater facilities.
9: It's the Sean Diddy Combs prison release date being moved up to January 2028. It's the FEMA flood maps causing some homeowners to be without insurance. In other words, it's the news that affects you.
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15: Greetings, pet lovers. I'm your host, pet trendologist Charlotte Reed, and I welcome our listeners who tune in each week from around the globe. National Pet Memorial Day, also widely kept as Pet Remembrance Day, is observed annually on the second Sunday in September. This day it was held on September 13th. Originally established in 1972 by the International Association of Pet Cemeteries and Crematoriums, this day provides a dedicated space for pet parents to openly grieve, reflect, and celebrate animal companions who have passed away. Because society often minimizes the profound pain of pet loss, the holiday serves as a vital cultural touchpoint that validates pet grief as a deeply real and significant emotional experience, reassuring grieving owners like me that they're not alone. This day is widely celebrated through meaningful rituals that honor the unconditional love and lasting paw prints left on a pet owner's heart. Many families choose to create tangible living tributes by planting trees or building dedicated memorial gardens in their backyard. Others put together customized photo books, light candles, or share favorite memories on social media using communal online spaces. Beyond private reflection, many animal

0: lovers choose to channel their grief into a lasting legacy by volunteering time or donating to local animal shelters and rescue groups, ensuring that the memory of their beloved pet directly helps other animals in need. 2026 will be a year that I shall not forget, as my dearest Wally and Mara went over to Rainbow Bridge in February. And to make matters worse, on this Remembrance Day, ironically, my Hammy Jones died in his sleep in the early afternoon. He was a lovely boy, sweet, low-key, and never caused trouble. He got along with all of my dogs. He was a steady Freddy and loved us all, especially me. He never slept in my room like the other dogs, or very rarely came to the back of the house. He preferred to hang out and sleep in the front of the house by the front door, quietly guarding us throughout the day and night. I remember when he was about 3 years old, the gardener left the back gate open. Of course, I didn't know it. I had to run out to the neighborhood store and was back in about 15 minutes, thinking that I locked them in the yard. I can tell you that I'll never do that again. But when I arrived back at home, the gate was open. Wally was gone. He took a tour of the neighborhood, but my Hammy Jones was sitting in the front of the house, right in front of the door. He would never stray from home. He liked and craved regularity. He pooped in the same place in the neighborhood twice a day. His predictability in some ways made me love him more. This show is to honor my boy, F. Walsing Ham, otherwise known as Hammy Jones. Thank you for listening, Peppa's Community. Now it's time for the show rundown for the best in pet talk radio. This week on the Pet Buzz, I'm talking about
1: eight.
0: What happened after a police officer saved a little black kitten?
1: Seven.
0: South Korea's pet population rises as the dog meat ban comes to a close.
1: Six.
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1: Two.
0: How Paris Hilton and her iconic Princess Pooch are the faces of House of Karl Lagerfeld in the 2026 fall and winter season.
1: One.
0: And September is Happy Cat Month, a dedicated campaign created by the Catalyst Council to counter the misconception that cats are low maintenance, solitary animals who don't need much care. This month is incredibly important because it shines a spotlight on feline health, welfare, and emotional well-being, reminding pet parents that our feline friends need proactive care, mental enrichment, and regular veterinary checkups to live their absolute best lives. Joining us today to help us understand the secret to a joyful feline is author and certified feline behaviorist, Beth Adelman. Greetings, Beth, and welcome back to the Best in Pet Talk Radio.
2: Hey, Charlotte, it's so nice to be back.
0: Beth, I want to start out by talking about the life stages and happiness of cats during this time. My questions focus on kittenhood, adulthood, seniorhood. Okay, so kittens have boundless energy, are rapidly learning about the world. What are the most critical socialization and play requirements needed to ensure a kitten grows up into a confident, happy adult cat?
2: Well, kittens need exposure to a lot of things in ways that are not scary, starting with a lot of different kinds of people. So all kinds of people, young people, old people, Black people, white people, Asian people, people who have all kinds of looks and body types, men and women, big people, little people, but exposing them in ways where they feel comfortable and safe. So that means people who toss them treats, who play with them, because it's the best way to get them over fear. So people who respect their physical boundaries and offer them things they really love, which will be play and treats.
0: Now, what about adult cats?
2: What makes adult cats joyful is contact with the people they've bonded with. So that means you and the people in your family. The more you pay attention to them, the happier they are. Our presence means a lot to them. So that means contact with them and play.
0: Now let's talk senior cats, because they often face cognitive decline or physical discomfort like arthritis. What modification should we make to a senior cat's routine and environment to maintain their happiness and quality of life.
2: So senior cats often need more brushing because they're a little stiff, and especially those sort of nether regions, which they would have in the past been able to groom easily, they are not so easy to groom. And that's why actually it's important to get your cat used to being brushed when they're younger, even if they don't need it that much. So if they're used to being brushed and enjoy it, you can groom them more. They still need play, but they need play that's low to the ground. So senior cats like to play, but they like to play in a less rambunctious way. Very often they're going to need help getting up on the couch, getting up on the bed. So I have cat steps for my sofa and my bed so my cats can join me in bed no matter what's going on and no matter how creaky or cranky they feel. So that's really important for them to get up and also to get down. It actually hurts them more to jump down than to jump up. I will say one thing that older cats do not need, and that's a kitten friend, because kittens have boundless energy. They're going to be jumping all over your older cat. Older cats do not appreciate that. This is like getting a 5-year-old as a companion for your 85-year-old grandmother. Not a good idea.
0: One of the things I've always done with my senior animals, I've given them a snuggle puppy. And now for the cats, there's a snuggle cat. And they seem to like that because the fuzzy animal has a heartbeat. And they can hear that, and they will snuggle up with the snuggle kitty.
2: I think in general, older cats like fuzzy things that they can snuggle up with, whether it's a bed or a kitty or whatever. Be careful, though, because fuzzy beds, while they look amazing, if they're really squishy, some cats feel a little bit off balance.
0: I'm going to take a few minutes now discussing health and wellness. Regular vet visits can be highly stressful for felines, causing some owners to skip them. So how does proactive health management directly impact a cat's daily happiness? And how can we make medical care less stressful?
2: So when we're doing wellness tracks, you can start today training your cat to go into the carrier willingly. I will say that the American Association of Feline Practitioners, in collaboration with iCat Care, which is an international feline practitioner organization, has a great set of videos on their website that shows you how to train your cat to go in the carrier willingly so that it's less stressful. The other thing that's really important to do is to start training them to be touched on various parts of their body. And it can be really helpful to make cues for that. And I train my cats with treats. So I say, touch your face, and I do that and give them a treat. And I say, touch your back, and I touch the back and give them a treat. So they get used to being touched all over their bodies.
0: And you know what? When you go to the vet, remember where the cat is touched. So when a paw is picked up for a blood test or ears need to be cleaned, that you've already got your cat acclimated to those actions becomes very helpful. To wrap this segment up, which we'll return in our next, I think it's really important to maintain a healthy and happy environment where there's less stress is the first step in having a happy cat. We need to take a commercial break. Author and feline behaviorist Beth Adelman will be back in our next segment. Also in segment 2 are our features, Celebrity Pet Buzz and Pet Money Matters. So stay tuned.
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9: It's Obsession.
7: Aren't they cute?
9: What's the name?
7: Socialite and entrepreneur Paris Hilton is teaming up again with the House of Lagerfeld for their fall-winter 2026 fashion campaign, in which her pet Chihuahua iconic princess makes a cameo for the high fashion shoot. Hilton's Chihuahua is a brown and white pup, which she acquired in September of 2025 and introduced the pooch to her fans soon after on TikTok. Recently, Paris Hilton shared that having her pup on set brought a personal, lighthearted dynamic and extra special energy to the high fashion production. Churchill, time for your medication. Let me get the Simpill to make sure you take them. With Simpill, Churchill can't dislodge the meds from the oral gel emitted from the top of the device. Chicken, beef, or peanut butter? How about we use peanut butter Simpill today? Okay, Church. Sit. Now start licking. What a treat. Well, we're back with author and certified behaviorist Beth Adelman. Beth, litter box issues are a top reason cats are surrendered to shelters. From a behavioral standpoint, what does the perfect litter box environment look like to a cat in terms of setup, location, and maintenance? Because that can make a cat really happy.
2: Yes, and a bad litter box can make a cat really unhappy. So first thing I'm going to say is litter choice. Your choice comes second. Cat's choice comes first. So always watch what your cat is doing in the litter box, and this is how you'll know. Most cats like soft litter, something that's more of a texture of sand, no scent. They prefer clumping just because then you can get all the urine out and the box smells fresher. So about 2 inches of litter also, not so much that it feels like they're in quicksand. So about 2 inches of soft, unscented, clumping litter. They need the box to be scooped at least twice a day. So scooping is really important, even if there's no smell, because you've done all kinds of things to eliminate smell. Lumps and clumps really offend cats. They don't like walking through them. They like a big open box, more than the length of the cat, and high enough that they can stand up in it and even tilt, because when cats squat, their head goes up. So it's higher than their actual height. So they like lots of leg room. They like lots of headroom. They like a big bathroom.
0: What about noise factor?
2: Yeah, they don't like to be startled. So they don't like to be in the laundry room where suddenly the spin cycle kicks in and they're like, "Whoa, what was that?" They don't like to be in a place where the kids or the dog or the other cats are running around. They like a little peace in the bathroom.
0: People always think of cat trees as just a luxury item, but they're really crucial for a cat's sense of security. How can you explain the psychological importance of vertical space, and how should we choose a place for a cat tree?
2: So our cats are evolved from the North African wildcat. They eat up in low trees and they sleep there because they feel safer. So they're predators, but they're also prey. So when they're up high, they can see everything that's happening. Nobody can sneak up on them. So they feel really safe in their trees. They're just hardwired genetically to like to climb. If you don't give your cats a place to climb, they're going to jump up on things anyway and then knock things on the floor. So give them a place. It's also important that the cat tree be someplace where they actually want to hang out. So cat tree in the living room or the TV room or the family room where you all hang out. That's where the cat tree needs to be. By the window, even better.
0: Absolutely. I think that's great advice. Okay. Well, in the wild, cats hunt multiple small meals a day. How can we transform standard bowl feeding into a happier, more fulfilling and challenging eating experience for our cats?
2: Yes, cats hunt 10 to 20 times a day, and they're successful about half the time. So they're eating small meals many, many times a day. A lot of people feed their cats once or twice a day, and the cat is hungry then for most of the day. And that can actually lead to food aggression, where the cat is grabbing at you and being obnoxious when you're eating, not because they're jerks, but because they're hungry. Cats are used to eating many small meals throughout the day. You can do that with timed feeders. You can set up timed feeders that open at various intervals during the day and then feed them small meals at night. I also like food toys and hard ones, not a food toy that the cat can empty in 3 minutes, but a food toy where they have to keep working it and working it and working it, and it's going to take them quite some time, possibly all day, to empty it because they'll just keep going back to it.
0: Well, Beth, it's always great to have you join us. And just to remind you guys, I was talking to author of Every Cat Survival Guide to Living with a Neurotic Owner, Beth Adelman's book. 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
0: 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Additionally, keeping an eye out for new client promotions, seasonal deals, or shifting from premium corporate chains to smaller can lock in much lower rates. Furthermore, it's important to note that while you can save money on daycare, experts believe that too much daycare might not be the best thing for your dog, because dogs can absolutely develop bad habits at daycare, especially if the facility is unmoderated or overstimulating. While daycare provides great exercise and socialization for some pets, a free-for-all environment where dogs practice unchecked behaviors can quickly lead to regression in their training, because dogs dogs learn from their peers, good dogs can easily pick up habits of poorly mannered dogs. Some of the bad habits canines can pick up are leash reactivity and lunging. While dogs can get used to constant high energy play with every dog they see, they can become overly aroused outside of daycare, like on a neighborhood walk. They often bark, pull, lunge out of pure frustration because they aren't allowed to rush up to every passing dog. Inappropriate play styles. Without attentive staff to step in, dogs can learn to become bullies or use overly rough play styles, such as body slamming or ignoring other dogs' boundaries. To minimize these risks, it's best to consider 1 or 2 days of daycare, 1 or 2 days of leaving your dog at home with a dog walker coming into your home for a solo walk with your pooch, or even sending your dog to a once-a-week canine enrichment class where he or she will have a highly structured day with training, games, playtime, with a small amount of dogs to interact with. Ka-ching! I just kept more money in your wallet. Time now for a commercial break. 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And we can't forget the Pet Buzz mailbag, in which this week we are highlighting one couple's problem who is tired of their cat keeping them up at night.
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14: Another hot and steamy day for Monday. High temperatures pushing into the low 90s, feeling more like those mid to upper 90s. We'll see the small chance for a few isolated to scattered showers and thunderstorms, mostly into the afternoon and evening, some of which could be on the stronger side with some gusty winds. I'm meteorologist Belle Oliver in the WVLT First Alert Weather Center.

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2: 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Twist, lick, and a dream. Let's make it a routine. Well, our next guest is holding on the phone, so let me go ahead and introduce the segment. Today, we're talking about standard holiday prep that every pet parent needs to get ahead of before calendars start filling up. Joining us today is Carmen Rustenbeck, founder and CEO of the International Boarding and Pet Services Association. They like to say IBPSA. So we're diving into why booking your pet professional early, yes, it is September, but this is early, is so crucial so you aren't left scrambling at the last minute. And more importantly, how to protect the health, comfort, and safety of your furry family members during the hustle and bustle of the upcoming holiday season. So, hey, Carmen, thanks for joining me today.
3: Lovely to be here with you today, Charlotte. Thank you.
2: Great. Okay, so Carmen, we have more pets in households now than we did years ago. How has the surge in pet ownership changed the timeline for booking pet professional holiday care?
3: Right now, we are asking pet boarding facilities, have they already started their holiday campaign for booking this month? So we used to start October, November timeframe, but we've now moved it back to September.
2: We know that people are just starting to plan their holidays, but in the professional pet care industry, the holidays are already here. When do top tier boarding facilities and pet sitters typically completely fill up for Thanksgiving and Christmas?
3: Top tier are filling up by the end of October. And so we're asking boarding facilities and pet sitters, if they have long-term clients, reach out to them first and say, are you planning a vacation? Are you going somewhere? We would like to make sure you have a spot, and then give them a deadline and then move on to start filling up the boarding facility.
2: This is a new trick I've noticed. If you start getting boarding and pet sitting closer to Christmas, which is the end of December, guess what? That's when the prices are raised. Not just for the holiday care, but they're raised for the next year.
3: Yeah. So in the pet care industry, they have started using this idea like hotels do and airlines do. The closer you get to the holiday, the more the price can go up because the ability to find care gets slimmer and slimmer.
2: Since IBPSA supports multi-pet care models, what standard baseline certifications and or background checks should a pet owner verify when hiring an independent holiday pet sitter or booking a traditional boarding kennel?
3: This is my best recommendation across the board. Ask them where they got their training from. If they're a pet sitter, do they belong to a pet sitter association? What certifications do they have, including pet CPR and first aid? These are the same questions you can ask the boarding facility. Where did they get their education? When was the last time their employees had any kind of education or certification? And do they have CPR and first aid? Then, especially for your independent contractors, pet sitters, ask for at least 3 referrals and follow up with those referrals. Do the same thing with a boarding facility. Most of the time on boarding facilities, you can go to their Facebook page. You can see referrals there.
2: So with boarding kennel and salon facilities operating at maximum capacity over the holidays, What are the industry recommended staff to pet ratios to ensure individual attention is not compromised?
3: We recommend if the pets are in a daycare situation, so that means they're commingling, we want two people for every 15. If the pets are not commingling in a daycare situation, then we are good with 1 to 15.
2: Holiday stress and anxiety management is really important. And the holiday rush brings loud environments, especially at grooming salons and crowded rooms for kennels. What specific training or stress reduction techniques should pet owners expect from professionals to handle holiday anxiety?
3: So we use a combination. We use the kind of music that we put out in the facility, pheromones, fear-free techniques, and we go so far as to have our employees spend more time individually with the pets to make that pet more comfortable in their environment.
2: Carmen, you've got to hold that thought because we will bring you back in our next segment. At the Pet Buzz, we'd love to answer your questions so that we can provide you with up-to-date information from industry specialists, ultimately helping pet owners make informed decisions for their pet's health, safety, and well-being.
0: Mail call.
1: Dear Charlotte, my cat has the most annoying habit. He wakes me up, as well as my wife, at 2 o'clock in the morning. We feed him and play with him. We even locked him out of our room, as well as crated and locked him in his own room, but he cried for hours. We are ruined the next day. Help. Help us, please. Tired in Ohio.
4: You got mail.
2: Dear Tired in Ohio, to keep your cat from bothering you at night, you must reset his biological clock by establishing a high energy evening routine. Cats are naturally active at dawn and dusk, so draining their energy with a 20-minute intense play session right before bed is crucial. Follow this immediately with their largest meal of the day. This triggers their natural hunt, eat, groom, and sleep instinct, which will help them settle down for the night. To prevent early morning wake-up calls, adjust their environment and use automated tools to redirect their attention away from you. Utilize an automatic feeder set for their usual waking hours so they can learn to associate the machine, not your bedroom door, with breakfast. Additionally, keep your bedroom door closed and leave out quiet, safe solo entertainment like food puzzle toys or a cozy heated pet bed in another room to give them a dedicated nighttime space. Finally, the most crucial step is to completely ignore any nighttime disruptions to stop reinforcing the behavior. If you wake up, talk to or feed your cat when they meow or paw at you or the door, they learn that bothering you works. It may take a couple of weeks, but playing dead, offering zero reaction and limiting his access to you and your wife will eventually teach your cat that nighttime is for sleeping. Coming up in the next few minutes, more of the best in pet talk radio with the Queen of the Pet Buzz. 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
2: 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Let's discuss my global pet news picks for the week. As the dog meat industry comes to an end, the South Korea pet population rises.
8: And now, Pet Buzz news from around the globe.
2: South Korea's registered pet population grew by 5.3% in 2025 to reach 3.67 million animals amid the approach to a complete ban on dog meat farming set for February 7, 2027. Despite the overall increase in registered pets, newly registered animals decreased by 4.9% and rescue stray animals dropped by over 10%. Mandatory registration for pet dogs aids in reducing stray populations and preventing animals from entering dog meat supply chains, with over 82% of registered dog meat farms having closed early ahead of the 2027 deadline. The government is supporting proprietors through financial incentives, low interest loans, and employment transition counseling, while enforcing penalties of up to 3 years in prison for noncompliance. Additionally, South Korea extended the implementation of its amended notice of import health requirements for pet food to December 31st, 2027, providing global exporters and domestic importers extra adjustment time. Pet foods containing ruminant ingredients, however, remain subject to immediate compliance with the new regulations. Welcome back. We are speaking with IBPSA Carmen Rustenbeck. She is the founder and the CEO of the International Boarding and Pet Services Association. So let's talk about one thing that a lot of pet sitters do not have, and that's an emergency backup sitter. So if an independent sitter falls ill or faces an emergency over the holidays, what dynamic backup protocols or professional networks should owners confirm the sitter has in place?
3: So every pet sitter should have a backup in case they do fall ill. Anything could happen, car accident, anything. So you want to confirm the backup. And if you're going to be gone for more than just a couple of days, you want your backup person to meet your pet. I think this is very, very different than boarding facilities. When you're working with a pet sitter, that pet sitter may be entering your home and maybe your pet knows that pet sitter. But if we have to have a backup, then we want your pet to have at least met that backup person one time, because the last thing you need is somebody that your pet doesn't know entering your property and your pet have a negative reaction to that person that they do not know. So this is how we keep our pet safe, and this is how we keep our caretakers safe.
2: I'm always interested in vaccination and sanitation because I want to make sure my dogs stay healthy. So how do holiday health requirements differ across services? For instance, what specific sanitation practices should an in-home mobile groomer or a pet sitter follow compared to a high volume boarding facility to prevent the spread of seasonal illnesses?
3: So I think that for pet sitters, it's a little bit challenging in that they need to make sure that once they leave a property, they've taken care of the pet, that they have washed their hands, that they've taken care of what they need to take care of before they enter the next house. If you are in a situation where in your particular area, you're having dog flu, canine flu has come through, you might consider a paper throwaway outer that you would put on. You go in, you take care of the pet. When you leave that house, you throw that away. You put on another one, because dog flu can stay on your clothing and be passed from one pet to the next pet without you realizing it. That was part of our challenge with our last round of dog flu. So you need to think a little bit differently as a pet sitter about how you handle moving from one pet to another. As it relates to immunizations, you want to make sure that the shots that the pets have are the basic shots that they need to have. You don't necessarily need to worry about canine cough in this particular case, but you would at least need to make sure that they have their rabies, other normal shots that they would normally get throughout that has been done.
2: And also you want to make sure when you do hire a mobile groomer, if you have never went that route, you inspect the mobile van. Also, it's a really good idea if you're going to somebody's house, you pet the dog or cat and look through their coat and make sure they do not have fleas, because we know that fleas carry some really horrible diseases.
3: This is the normal stuff that you would check. We call it snout to tail inspection when you go into a boarding facility. That happens before you ever go in for care in a boarding facility. They do a snout to tail right there in front of the owner. And so that snout to tail happens almost daily as they go in every day to work with the pets. It's a little bit different with pet sitters. Sometimes they don't think to do a snout to tail. And groomers normally are, because they are totally hands-on.
2: Okay, so if someone successfully books a professional kennel or sitter today for December, what should they be doing now to get their pet adjusted before the big holiday drop-off?
3: I really think it's important that you try to get your pet into a boarding facility for like an overnight stay, maybe a half day of daycare, and just every now and then take them in so they are familiar with the environment. Half day of daycare is fantastic. They get in there, they get to play, they come out, you put them in one night, you're in town. Now you come get them the next morning. So that familiarizes them with the routine. When it relates to a pet sitter, call the pet sitter and say, hey, I'm going to be gone this evening. Can you stop in and give Java his evening meal and take him for a short walk? So you are just familiarizing your pet with that environment or that person while you're still in town.
2: Okay. I want you to wrap it up with a final takeaway. So for the listeners tuning into the Pet Buzz right now who are procrastinating on their holiday travel plans, what is your ultimate piece of advice to ensure the furry family members are safe and happy?
3: If you are considering traveling at all, I want you to do two things right now. I want you to call your vet, get your pet in to check all their vaccinations have been done and that your pet is healthy. And I want you to call your boarding facility or your pet sitter and say, I'm looking at a possibility of a vacation. Can I go ahead and hold the spot? And ask them if I have to pay a deposit, what's the last day that I can cancel and get my deposit back?
2: Well, Carmen, thank you so much for joining us today. It's always a pleasure to host one of our advisory board members. Today we had two, and I missed them, so I'm glad I could get them on the show. To learn more about Carmen and her organization, the International Boarding and Pet Services Association, visit ibpsa.com. I love a good human interest story featuring pets and their people. What about you? A life or death situation ends in love and safety.
9: And that's like,
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2: On September 8, 2026, a frightened 5-week-old black kitten was found stranded in the middle of rushing traffic on I-275 southbound in Florida. What followed was a viral, heartwarming rescue that changed the lives of both the tiny animal and the family of the law enforcement officer who stepped in to save him. The tiny kitten was spotted clinging to the side of the busy interstate as cars sped past. A compassionate driver, Donna Watson, noticed the helpless animal and immediately phoned the Florida Highway Patrol. Within moments, local deputies arrived on the scene, turning on their emergency lights to slow down the oncoming traffic. One deputy jumped out of the vehicle and engaged in a gentle foot pursuit to catch the terrified kitten before it could run into the path of oncoming cars. Watson watched the rescue unfold from her parked car, overcome with emotion as she saw the law enforcement team safely pull the tiny creature from the asphalt and place him into protective custody. While the kitten was safe, his story didn't end at the animal rescue shelter. The deputy who pulled him from the dangerous highway felt an immediate bond with the fragile animal instead of handing him over to a shelter permanently. The deputy's own family officially adopted the kitten. They named the lucky survivor Dash. Today, Dash is completely safe. His belly is full and his tail is constantly wagging as he lives his new best life far away from the dangers of the highway. Now, this story, that's something good. Well, it's a wrap. Did you hear the bells? That means it's time to wrap the show. But before I go, I want to give you an idea of what's to come next week. Next week, we're talking about how a popular arthritis medication is possibly harming its patients and why some people don't want to see dogs in public. And of course, it's important to thank this week's guests. Thank you, Beth Edelman and Carmen Rustenbeck. And now we must thank our sponsors. 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
17: An ICE officer opening fire. I'm Angelo Bavaro of Fox News. A man shot and injured by federal immigration enforcement in Austin, Texas. A member of the city council claims an agent shot that man through the back windshield of his car. But Austin Police Chief Lisa Davis tells reporters she's getting conflicting information.
18: I'm hearing that it was out on foot. So again, this is the of getting in front of the camera too soon without the information. But from what I'm hearing, there was a small foot pursuit.
17: Department of Homeland Security sources say that man shot is an illegal migrant from Venezuela with a final order of removal. He was taken to a trauma center within minutes. DHS has not commented on what led up to that shooting. Authorities are investigating as protests broke out soon after that incident. New details out of Florida, where Sanford police confirm 8 adults were injured too critically after gunmen opened fire on a large outdoor family gathering last night. Witnesses say up to 300 people were gathered when 20 to 30 rounds of automatic gunfire erupted. No suspects are in custody, and police are offering a $5,000 reward for information. President Trump and Vice President J.D. Vance are standing by their promise of mass deportations. This as a Fox News poll finds 53% of registered voters say the administration's immigration enforcement operations have gone too far. Florida Republican Congresswoman Anna Paulina Luna defending the White House on Fox's The Big Weekend Show.
19: ICE has been going after some very terrible people, people that are raping people, you know, people that are responsible for violent crimes. And ultimately, if we truly want to have a safe and secure country, it's going to require deportations.
17: In that same poll, Republicans were split between 40% who say the administration has not gone far enough to deport immigrants and 43% who say it's about right. 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
2: Growing number, 47% of voters say they believe the conflict will make the U.S. less safe in the long run.
3: Fox's Alex Hogan. This comes as diesel prices hit a new record Sunday, surpassing $6.50 per gallon, according to AAA. The Department of Energy is going nuclear, and Terry's chief nuclear officer, Dr. Rian Baran, telling Fox's The Big Weekend Show his company passed a critical test in June.
4: And Terry's was the first company, and they're the only company to both turn on a reactor, and we've been awarded $1 billion in contracts from the U.S. government to deploy reactors for military installations and for space.
3: The test was part of the Energy Department's reactor pilot program. The Trump administration has supported nuclear energy, claiming the nation is amid a nuclear renaissance. Tragedy in Sudan today after a gold mine shaft collapsed in the northeast, killing at least 11 miners and injuring 30. This marks the country's second devastating informal mine collapse in just a week, following an incident last Sunday that killed over 80 people. Rescue operations are ongoing as teams search that debris for those still missing. I'm Angelo Bavaro, and this is Fox News.
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6: Cloudy and mild, temperatures sitting around 70. Heading out early for your Monday morning. We're hot once again by Monday afternoon. High temperatures reaching the low 90s. A few isolated storms are possible into the afternoon and evening, some of which could be on the stronger side with gusty winds and heavy rain. I'm meteorologist Belle Oliver in the WVLT First Alert Weather Center.
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1: Hi, Billy Cunningham, the great American. Thanks for listening tonight. And so many issues, so little time, as you may know. President Xi Jinping is coming with a big powwow with the president on Thursday here for about 3 days. There's rumors out of China that he's in ill health based upon what happened in India. We'll see in about 72 hours or so what happens with that powwow. Also, 60 Minutes did a little bit of journalism tonight, which is quite unusual, in which they put on the husband and the father, Patrick Clancy, relative to the murder of his three children at the hands, literally, of his wife. He talked about Cora Clancy and Dawson Clancy and Callan, 8-month-old baby boy that died literally in the arms of Patrick Clancy, because at the hands of Lindsey Clancy, went on and on. And it's awful. It's terrible. I'm glad somehow he can find peace in this life or the next. He has remarried to a medical doctor, a female, very nice looking lady, and I think she's pregnant with a child, and God bless him. He related that for many months he knew that his wife Lindsay was mentally in trouble. She tried to check herself into a mental hospital. She had serious postpartum depression after the third child was born, a little boy named Callan, and she sought medical treatment. The medical system put her on numerous drugs, one type or another, and Patrick knew his wife was struggling mightily. She wanted something to eat, so he went out to get the food. When he came back, I can't imagine the horror that he experienced, which is seeing his wife in the backyard.

She jumped from their house second floors. She had cuts on her neck, cuts on her wrist, and also was seemingly profoundly injured in the fall. She turned out to be in a wheelchair now for the rest of her life. And then he goes in the house yelling for his children, beginning with Cora, beautiful little baby girl about 5 years old, had no response. And he finally found them in the basement strangled to death. Callan, the little 8-year-old boy, was able to survive for a couple, 3 days. He dialed 911 in a panic. They came, and all of a sudden, he spent the next 3 or 4 days in the hospital, children's hospital, with little baby boy, 8-month-old Callan. And literally, Callan died in his arms. He fought courageously. Heart kept beating, and he was praying to God that his little baby boy would be saved. And to watch some of the stuff online, you can't watch it. So much of the feminization of the criminal justice system, so many women online are blaming Patrick Clancy, and they're blaming the doctors, they're blaming the hospitals, they're blaming postpartum depression, they're blaming everything except the woman who committed the murders that were well planned and executed by Lindsey Clancy. And one of the verdicts possible was not guilty by reason of insanity, and it appears the 9 women on the jury wanted to send a message. You know, it's not the role of a member of a jury or a jury in toto to be sending messages like how to deal with postpartum depression. That's violating your oath if you want to send a message. The role of a jury is to look at the facts and apply it to the law and determine guilt or innocence in a unanimous way. All 12 have to agree. And in this case, there was profound disagreement among the American population that followed the matter of state of Commonwealth of Massachusetts versus Lindsey Clancy. There was tremendous disagreement. So I was not surprised that there was some disagreement in the jury room. But when you had a jury in Massachusetts filled with liberals, you might have a disagreement when one juror said, no, I'm not going to sign that verdict. I think she's guilty of murder. He was outed by the Boston Globe. His name is Michael Desrenville. And he said no, he held out to convict her of murder, which, of course, is what she did. He said, quote, I didn't have any doubts. And he had no doubt that she should have been convicted of murder. And he said, quote, as I tried to explain different possible theories during deliberation, I kept getting cut off by the other jurors. I told them I had doubts to sign that jury form not guilty. He said, based on the physical evidence, the key witnesses, what the prosecutor presented, I thought it was enough to prove that she knew exactly what she was doing and she planned the murder of her own children, which takes a mental process. You see, many times, and I have tried several not guilty by reason of insanity cases on first degree aggravated murder cases from a defense perspective. It's very hard to convince a jury that if a person cognitively understands what they're doing, that is, they get up in the morning, they dress appropriately, they prepare themselves by taking a shower, brushing your teeth, combing your hair, putting on makeup, and then your mind is working all of a sudden for days and days. She planned out the murder of her own children, and she executed the game plan that she developed in her own mind, proving her mind was working. And on top of that, the fact that the way these children were strangled using these so-called exercise bands would take a significant amount of time to murder your own 5 and 3-year-old children, including little Callan, the boy, was only 8 months old. It wasn't a bullet left the end of a gun, and all of a sudden the person is dead. They were struggling for their life and fighting, and the mother was looking in their eyes as she strangled the life out of her baby's eyes. And this whole case proves the feminization of criminal justice system. And the jurors that were interviewed on CNN and elsewhere said they wanted to send a message. We got to send a message. More must be done. As if postpartum depression is a brand new theory. It's been around for about 100 years. It's been treated for a long period of time. And the role of a jury is not to send a message. It's to apply the facts of the law and come up with a verdict. And this one juror who is a black male from Haiti, I assume he's here legally, I'm not sure, was more or less attacked by women online, white educated females attacked the juror because he was a black male.
Gail King of CBS Morning News was shocked because she assumed that the holdout juror was a white person. When she found out it was a black person, her theories of life dissolved in front of her. She had like a mental glitch herself, Gail King, the main bobo of Oprah Winfrey. And so obviously these jury members did not follow their oath when they gave interviews talking about the policy prescriptions and sending messages about the difficulties of being a woman, how hard it is to be a mother, how difficult it is to have children, etc. That's not the role of a jury at all. They violated their oath. Their role is to apply the facts to the law, come up with a verdict. So the Boston Globe took it to a step further with the 12th juror that they found out he had a restraining order against him at the time of jury selection and was facing eviction from his apartment, that this 12th juror owed about $12,000 in unpaid rent. He was also accused without a conviction of DV in 2021. That's the role of a jury, is not to send messages, but to render a verdict. Yours truly spent 4 years as a bailiff in common pleas court listening to juries deliberate. I was in charge of the jury system, and I would at times take them to lunch, take them to dinner. One or two times they were kept overnight. They were sequestered. It's amazing what juries talk about in the jury room. That's why when the case is over, you should not come out as a member of a jury and talk about your fellow jurors and what they didn't do. Why would somebody being paid $25 a day for like 3 weeks put themselves through that when other jurors are outing a jury member who did not want to be outed, and the Boston Globe did the dirty work? And now this guy, this Michael Desrenville, is being attacked online. He's hiding out somewhere, much like, by the way, Patrick Clancy had to get out of Massachusetts because the liberal feminists were after him completely, and some accused him of murdering his own children. Without evidence, that's a damnable lie. He had to leave Massachusetts and move to New York City to have more anonymity. That's where we are. I call it the feminization of the criminal justice system. It's sad. I also see it with Brian Thompson, shot in the back, United Healthcare CEO, by Luigi. Large numbers of women stood outside the New York City courtroom applauding the activities of Luigi, as I have these photos of these large numbers of women, white women, in their pink outfits standing out in front of the courtroom of the matter of Massachusetts versus Lindsey Clancy in full support of the murderer. What the hell's going on around this place? It is truly unbelievable. So tonight's interview, I think on 60 Minutes, was great. It was good. I'm glad that Patrick got his message out there. And obviously, the jury was a runaway jury who wanted to send messages instead of finding guilt or innocence. And one juror that stood up and followed his oath did not want to be outed as he was by the Boston Globe. And I hope Michael Desrenville can find peace, because he said, $25 a day, I don't need this kind of headache. The keyboard warriors are after him. And the keyboard warriors were after Patrick Clancy, a father, husband. Maybe tonight there'll be a sense that maybe you've gone too far, and these idiotic women standing out in front supporting a mass murderer like Lindsey Clancy should find something else to do with their time. Well, let's continue. Secondly, before I go to the calls, we have full lines already. 866-647-7337. Another part of 60 Minutes tonight was about AI, about data centers. And I have a guest coming on later to talk about it. Right, it's been going on for about 30 years. We have about 5,000 data centers in America. And right now, there's a moratorium many states have on data centers until there's more rules and regulations in place. I'm fine with that. We can't let corporate America run amok. Some things that must be in data centers have been put there by Donald Trump in March. And what he said in March was, you know what? Data centers are good. However, there must be an agreement by those operating data centers that we have some rules in place you're going to have to follow. One is a agreement by those conducting all these data centers, et cetera, that number one, that there will be no net drag on the local utilities. That's an important factor. Would you agree?
Can't do that. You can't. I know my energy bill is high enough. I don't need any more high energy bills. So somehow we must have a circumstance where the existence of a data center is a positive on your energy bill. Number two, it must be an industrial park away from population centers. You know, everybody wants to go to heaven, but nobody wants to die. We all need our electrical devices to work, but we don't want to hear the hum. So how about this? They have to be energy positive for you. Your utility bill will go down. Secondly, they must be far away from residential areas, so-called industrial parks, so you don't hear the hum. Number three, there can't be any non-immunity for the operator of the data centers. When the government gets involved, you pay off the politicians, and the vaccine manufacturers get immunity from prosecution or liability cases. So number three, as Trump believes, that there can't be no immunity clauses. That is, if you screw up in a data center, if you're Google, if you're Facebook, if you're Microsoft, whatever, and you screw up, you got to pay damages. Likewise, the water usage has got to be negative. In other words, you can't use water. In Ohio, Kentucky, Indiana, we have more water than we know what to do with. The Ohio River and the lakes, all the water systems here are wonderful. We need somewhere to put our water. And here, that's not an issue. But in Texas, New Mexico, that's a big issue. So they can't use water, and there's ways of getting around that in the new ones. It's got to be far away from population centers. The local community has to have a community agreement, which is when you put these buildings, they can't look as ugly as they look now. And secondly, there has to be community agreements. You can have certain commercial zones where 1 or 2% is charged on the workers to go to the local community for schools. And many good community agreements mean that the tax rates for the local residents go down when the community agreement is signed, which up to this point, a lot of these community centers and AI and data centers don't have the community agreement. And modular nukes are about 2 to 3 years away. That means there'll be a small nuclear plant at the data center, like on a nuclear submarine, in order to provide all the energy for the data center. So it's not a drag on you. And so when I see on 60 Minutes, 100% of those showing up at these anti-data centers meetings, step back and think about this for a moment. Many red states have data centers. Many blue states do not. That's why red states are places to move into. The taxes are lower, partially because of data centers. And in the state of Texas, they need 300,000 more middle-class workers to come there and work in and around data centers. It takes about 6,000 to 10,000 workers to build one large data center, and then to operate it is, again, a multi-thousand-person employment situation for years into the future. Why wouldn't you want that? But you must have a community agreement. It can't be behind the drape and behind the curtain. It's got to be, the data center itself has got to look nice. It can't look like a warehouse, for God's sakes. It's got to be energy positive for the natives. There can't be immunity for the operators. They have to generate their own power. Anything extra is given to the local community. And that the community agreement has got to take into effect all these and more. Does this make sense to you? I hope it does. Let's talk about that and so much more. We have calls from Missouri and Vegas and Florida and Chicago. We have three lines open, 866-647-7337. When you call in tonight, Danny Boy Gleason, my executive producer, is off for a night. The Honorable Russell Jackson, Action Jackson, is taking your calls at 866-647-7337. Bill Cunningham, the great American, with you and all great Americans every Sunday night.

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8: And, of course, irrespective of policy, this is all directed toward the midterm elections. Now, according to the media, it's building up as a huge blue wave that will wash across the country and turn the House and the Senate over to the Democrats, including getting ready for 28th, the great enchilada, to return the days of Joe Biden, Kamala Harris, and Chuck Schumer and Hakeem Jeffries in charge of policy. That's what this is directed toward. And the shooting this afternoon in Texas is part of that. We don't know the facts. Of course, we don't know the facts. But already there's protesters out in force in Austin, the capital, because an illegal immigrant was shot by an ICE agent, likely defending his own life. And he's in stable condition. He's anticipated he's going to live. And according to one U.S. congressman, the person shot was a foreign national, an illegal alien from Venezuela with a final order of removal inside of a vehicle directed at an ICE official, an ICE policeman trying to make an arrest of someone with a final order of removal, much like in the Renee Good situation in Minneapolis, in which she used her vehicle to run into a police officer, ordering her to stop. If you or I do that, if Mark from Missouri, if Bill Cunningham does that, guess what? We're likely to get shot. Or if Alex Pretty directly involves himself into an arrest of an illegal while he's armed, there might be a misunderstanding. And Alex Pretty, someone like that, may get shot. Renee Good got shot and is dead. And this Venezuelan supposedly is going to make it. But Chip Roy, who's a U.S. congressman, said that we were told the shooter is a foreign national, an illegal alien from Venezuela, with a final order of removal. The war is the one being waged against Americans through mass legal and illegal migration into America. The mayor has shown up, and all of a sudden the mayor is very unhappy about this, liberal Democrat mayor. He's saying essentially that this was an execution somehow on the streets of Austin, and we must know the facts. Well, and the protesters have been called out by the mayor driving toward the midterm elections. Let's continue with more. Your calls are next, 866-647-7337. 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In this case, there's no reason not to. Bill Cunningham with you every Sunday night.

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10: I'll continue with more. Billy Cunningham, the great American. And I would say I have a list here. I want to get to the calls in about 2 or 3 minutes. I have a list here of numerous other circumstances in the last 2.5 years in which mothers have killed their babies. And on almost every circumstance, there were support and protest and groups getting together, mainly white educated females, to offer excuses to why this took place. In Cincinnati, about 2 years ago, we had a terrible circumstance where a guy named Chad Dorman shot and murdered his three sons. They were 7, 5, and 2. Their names were Chase, Hunter, and Clayton. And he was indicted. And the wife, the mother, was around the area when the shots were fired. She tried to save her baby's lives, and she couldn't. And she also suffered a wound. Her name was Laura Dorman, the wife of Chad Dorman. And when that went on for about 6 months to 8 months locally in Cincinnati. There was some national media coverage, but not much. But there wasn't one man, Not one guy would ever go to the Claremont County Courthouse in Batavia, Ohio, and stand with Chad Derman in the murder of his three children. The idea that me or you or any guy would have gone to Batavia and stand, I guess, with purple or pink or blue outfits out in front of the courthouse yelling support for this murderer would have been impossible. So what is it that women, especially white educated females, will voice support for Luigi Mangione and other mass murderers, including the murderer of these three beautiful babies, Lindsay Clancy? She murdered these three babies. Up to 100 to 200 women would go to the courthouse and stand there in their silly pink outfits supporting this mass murderer and offering excuses and coming up with theories as to why she didn't do it, or she wasn't responsible for it. I don't see any man supporting a mass murderer. Do you? And I look at the photos out of this scene out of Plymouth Superior Court and in front of Judge William Sullivan. I find it amazing that anyone could voice support for Luigi when he murdered Brian Thompson, shot him in the back, hunted him down and murdered him in cold blood. And 100 women and their outfits will stand out in front of the courthouse supporting Luigi Mangione. It's amazing. It's like a mental illness that is loose. And maybe it's just Ohio justice is different than that in New York City or Massachusetts. But when a mass murderer, a parent, murders in cold blood his own children, there'll be not one guy standing there saying anything other than he deserves to be executed. Prosecutor in the case decided with the approval of the mother left without her children to give him 3 consecutive life sentences without the possibility of parole. And in Ohio, that means without the possibility of parole. 3 for murdering your children in cold blood. He also claimed to be suffering from a mental illness. While he did all the things necessary using his mind to commit the murder, he should be held to account, just as Lindsay Clancy did all the things necessary to prepare the execution in cold blood of her own children, strangling them in a horrible way. And you have hundreds of women saying, after all, she isn't responsible. Then female jurors will say, we wanted to send a message about postpartum depression. Well, send the message to heaven to Cora and Dawson and Callan. And send the message to Patrick Clancy. Fortunately, after 2.5 years, he's recovered some of his life. And it is sick and it's sad. Well, let's continue with calls. And we're going to go to Mark in Missouri first, and Mike in Austin. And Mark in Missouri, welcome to the Bill Cunningham Show. And Mark, how are you?
11: Well, I'm doing well, Bill. For my first point, before I get to my main one on that, Lindsay Clancy and those women, this is a result of 50-plus years of women saying, this is my body, my choice. So now we've gone to my house, my choice, and it's just a location situation. And this mindset is just so set in, and they've dehumanized children and they've dehumanized everyone, like Luigi Mangione, those people protecting him. It's just, this is what happens, and 75 million kids have been killed. And it's, people are numb to it. It's a mindset that has just infiltrated the minds of obviously half the women in this country or more, and even some men.
10: And look at this way. Also, Mark, look, in state of Massachusetts, the governor there, who claims to be a practicing, named Healy, a practicing Roman Catholic, signed a bill that said you can kill your baby in your womb up to the moment of birth. Now they also have a government department that will go around and counsel women that are pregnant as to what their choices are. Now, what is that? What the hell does that mean?
11: Oh, they're urging abortion.
10: Right.
11: I mean, that's what they're doing. There's a lot of money in it, and there's a lot
10: kill
11: of campaign donations.
10: Kill them. Kill them.
11: Yeah. There's no, that's just a convenience situation. Over 96% of abortions are done for convenience. And this mindset has infiltrated the country. It's infiltrated the world. I forget how many the total a year are abortions in the world, but this is madness. And the fact that we've got one guy who did what you said, you kind of have a disinterested look at the law and the facts. And he did that. And even if there was something to these psychosis, he didn't think so because he looked at all the evidence and he didn't think so. But this guy is in hiding. What does that say about our country?
10: The
11: right
10: liberals
11: now?
10: are after him. The liberals are after him. In fact, Lindsey Clancy has raised about $3 million in a defense fund.
11: God.
10: And to me, what's the kid's, the black kid's name, Wells in Mississippi? The family spending his defense fund money, Nolan Wells spending his money because they're swimming while black. What happened in that case was an accidental drowning. But the liberals use that as a fundraising mechanism. And that's, yep. And in Healey's case, the governor, if you're pregnant, they want to know what your options are, and they'll send out state employees to counsel women on how to kill their own babies. And I'm thinking, I live in some fantasy land, and I don't understand what the hell happened to our society.
11: That is Joseph, that's Mengele-esque. I mean, they want to kill kids. It's just, I don't have words for it. We are in an evil situation, and that's kind of the main point of my call. We are at one of the most dangerous situations in the history of our country. I mean, I know we had the Revolution, Civil War, World War One, World War Two, Vietnam, et cetera, but this Democrat Party is about bringing the country down. They'll do anything for power. They'll go after a former president, invade his home, try to put him in jail for life. They'll allow 20 million people to come into the country. They don't care. They've killed over 2,000 people. They have no conscience, kind of like with the abortion thing. They don't care about life. And this is maybe what's infiltrated it too. They have no care at all for the people of this country. And it's we have this midterm coming up, and the polls don't look good.
10: No.
11: But I wish there was more urgency on the part of the Republicans. They do things, they say things, and just criticize. I mean, the whole Democrat Party, they talk about the jihadists and the communists. Yes, they're there, and they admit it, basically. But the whole party's the same, and they'll do the same. They want to turn us into, I guess, a communist jihadist state, and Obama's behind a lot of this, too. He called the guy that won in Michigan a Saad. Anyway, and congratulated him. So what does that say?
10: Dr. Abdul is not a doctor. If Dr. Abdul, with Medicare for all, with all the middle-class Americans in Michigan getting their gold-plated health care from auto workers, if they vote to put Dr. Abdul, who's not a doctor, in the Senate, and this isn't New York or California or Massachusetts, this is Michigan, a state that Trump won twice. That's why I don't believe the polls. I'm looking at the polls here. There's not one poll in Michigan that has Mike Rogers up. Not one. And I'm thinking, maybe I'm the crazy one. You know, maybe I'm the one that's nuts. I don't get it. We got to run, but thanks for your call. Let's go to Mike in Austin, Texas. And Mike, talk to me about this shooting earlier today in Austin.
12: Well, thanks for taking the call and thanks for representing some sanity here. But yeah, they had the press conference down here with the mayor, the police chief, and Kassar, the big congressman. And all they could do was accuse ICE of committing murder. And I'd like to see some pushback from Homeland Security, the Republican Party, the administration, to say this all started with the slow Joe Biden administration aiding and abetting all these illegals to come into the country in the first place by the millions. And if that hadn't happened, all this wouldn't be going on now either.
10: Let me ask you this. I watched the news conference of the mayor, Kirk Watson, and the police chief, Lisa Davis, and the EMS chief, Robert Luckritz. Do we know the facts yet? I mean, I know facts don't get in the way of a good story, but do we know what the facts are? The Venezuelan was shot, and he's alive. He's in stable condition. But what are the facts of the shooting? Is there a video?
12: I have not heard. I don't know. I haven't seen any local newscasts yet. But it all started with the Biden administration
10: sure.
12: committing millions of crimes, letting them all come in here.
10: Yes.
12: And now we've got to get them out.
10: And there's according to DHS, I'll hold a statement here an hour and a half ago. They said he was an illegal from Venezuela with a final deportation order and more to come. And I hope there's a video. You know, every now and then a cop goes rogue. You know, I'm not unconcerned about this. Every now and then, cops act up. Cops commit murders. Cops do bad. You know, cops are not Jesus Christ. They make a lot of mistakes. But the great majority of time, whether it's Renee Good or Alex Preddy, there's justification for what they do because their life was in jeopardy, or they perceive their life was in jeopardy. And I've seen some notes on X accounts that the guy was in a car and he's directed it at a law enforcement official and he was shot through the back window. So a lot of, maybe there's a body cam, maybe there isn't, but I don't know about you, Mike, but I tend to believe law enforcement, and I'm sure there's many witnesses that witness what happened that can say, but until the facts are known, why would the mayor shoot his mouth off, draw out the mob to protest, scream, holler, and shout, and shut down parts of Austin, Texas, the capital? Why would the mayor do that when the facts are not known?
12: Absolutely. Absolutely. They just want to inflame the situation more. And I'm with you. I stand with law enforcement. I don't think any officer of the law.
10: No.
12: They wouldn't shoot somebody without a reason.
10: No.
12: And I saw some footage on a little bit of a clip at the scene where the protesters were starting, and there was a car. It looked like it had been sideswiped. And I don't know if that was the getaway car, quote unquote, the illegal was using. It was a blue Toyota or something. It wasn't an ICE vehicle, but I had heard something about there being a car chase to some small degree. And I'm like you. I don't know what all the facts are.
10: It could be a Renee Good situation where she was detained. She was under arrest, and she used her car to run into an ICE police officer, and then she was shot and killed. Now, if you're a cop and you have someone under arrest, get out of the car, you're being detained, and that person uses the vehicle to run into you and hit you with a car, and you're a cop, what do you do?
12: Absolutely. And Kassar referred to that today, that the video from that, well, the officer claimed that Good, the woman, was trying to run him down with the car, but then when the video came out, it showed the exact opposite, which that's a total barefaced lie.
10: That's a lie.
12: Trying to run him down.
10: That's a lie. And she looked at him when the officer came around the front of her car. She made eye contact with him. He got to the front left of her headlight, and then she hit the gas and hit him with her car. Now, that's called attempted murder of a police officer.
12: Absolutely.
10: But you have to change the facts to fit your opinion. So Mayor Watson's got to lie at a podium without knowing what the facts are. And Police Chief Lisa Davis looks like the classic DEI hire. She's standing there bobbing her head like a bobblehead. And I'm thinking, okay. And why can't you say, let's wait till the facts come out? Is there a body cam? Can we see what occurred? The guy is in stable condition. He's going to be deported at some point, and the ACLU is going to get involved and sue bejabers out of everybody. Can we wait to see what the facts are? Does that make sense to anybody? Not to the mayor. The mayor wants to use this for political purposes, I guess, to get James Talafrico elected to the U.S. Senate.
12: Oh, yeah. Yeah. That's
10: and tell me, Mike, before I let you go, tell me, I mean, let's face it, Paxton's not the greatest candidate ever. But tell me the Texans are not going to look at the record of James Talafrico, who said the Blessed Virgin was a skank and that Jesus Christ was binary. Tell me Texas is not going to put him in the U.S. Senate.
12: Oh, my God. We cannot let that freak get in there.
10: No.
12: And they changed their story. Once they're running for election, then they changed their story for three months before the election. Oh, I didn't really mean that. And then when they get in the office, they turn just like Cheryl, the governor of Virginia, that turned like a
10: Spanberger.
12: Yes, yeah, that one. Yeah,
10: it's unbelievable. It's unbelievable that when the media non-coverage of serious events, just on a completely different matter. President Trump met in March with those who build these AI data centers, and they all signed the ratepayer protection pledge that dealt with water usage in Texas. It's a big issue. They can't do that. They has to be away from residential areas. They have to be energy positive for the community. There can't be immunity. You can't give immunity to a data center, and there has to be community agreements where the community benefits. And so those are the facts. But the Democrats, because the facts and the truth doesn't work, the Democrats make up lies to get elected. And as one of my friends said, liberalism is a mental disorder. Now let's continue with more. By the way, after 11 o'clock tonight, Steve Gorham is going to be here all about data centers and AI. And later on is John Lott to talk about the dangers the immigrant community presents to our country because of the violence. 50 minutes after the hour, Bill Cunningham, the Great American, with you and all great Americans every Sunday night.
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10: Hi, Billy Cunningham. Let's continue. See, if the truth doesn't work, make something up. But when the leader of a great city like Austin comes out immediately after a police-involved shooting and assumes wrongdoing by ICE officials and assumes something's wrong, and now look at some of the video, and there's hundreds of people in the streets of Austin, Texas, and I protesting what? Call out the mob. It's the rent-a-mob mentality. $30 an hour to protest. And this is all directed toward their midterm elections. Much like most media coverage is directed toward an election, so the leftists assume power in this country. If you take the typical liberal Democrat, layer on top of that large members of the DSA, Democratic Socialists of America, add on top of that a few communists, and then add on top of that Islamic extremism like Dr. Abdul, put that together in a toxic mix. It's something our country has never seen before, and I hope never sees again. The only way we can stop it is at the ballot box. I've heard many Islamic leaders talk about we will win this fight with the West in America, not with bullets, but with ballots. We'll take over at the ballot box or with babies and democracies. And you have to look at the numbers, for example, in Western Europe to see the most popular names of babies being born. And also the birth rate of Muslim females is 4.2 per female. The typical European is about 0.8 per female. Jump ahead 20 years. What do you got? You have democracy. You don't win by bullets, but by ballots and by babies. And that's what's occurring. And we have to stop it. America cannot be compliant with Islamic extremism, jihad, and with burqa wearing on city streets. That's not America. Let's continue with more. Coming up next will be Steve Gorham about AI centers and more, responding to what happened on 60 Minutes tonight. Bill Cunningham, the Great American, with you and all great Americans every Sunday night.
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28: 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I'm Deborah Valentine, Fox News.
4: An immigration enforcement agent shot a man in Austin, Texas today. Homeland Security tells Fox he's an illegal Venezuelan immigrant with a final deportation order. The Associated Press identifies him as Wilbur Rafael Garces Perez. Austin Police Chief Lisa Davis.
5: I'm hearing that it was out on foot. So again, this is the of getting in front of the camera too soon without the information. But from what I'm hearing, there was a small foot pursuit.
4: Texas Democratic Congressman Greg Kassar called for an investigation into the shooting and told reporters ICE should leave Austin. DHS has not commented on what led up to the shooting or what prompted the ICE officer to open fire. Sanford, Florida police confirming 8 adults were injured too critically after gunmen opened fire on a large outdoor family gathering last night. No suspects are in custody. Police are offering a $5,000 reward for information. Americans are losing confidence in President Trump as the conflict with Iran reaches its seventh month.
6: In a new Fox News poll, 7 in 10 voters say they believe the Trump administration lacks a clear strategy for ending the conflict. That includes 95% of Democrats, 83% of independents, and 43% of Republicans. The ongoing unrest causing gas prices to soar, and President Trump says he believes Americans are willing to pay.
7: Iran will not have a nuclear weapon. Now, for that, people are going to have to pay some extra gas. I think most people, if they had a vote on lower gas prices or letting Iran have a nuclear weapon, I'd be willing to vote that it would be a massive landslide.
6: And a growing number, 47% of voters say they believe the conflict will make the U.S. less safe in the long run.
4: Fox's Alex Hogan reporting from the White House. 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
4: DeKalb County Police are searching for suspects after a shooting in Stone Mountain left 2 children dead and 2 women wounded. Officers found the victims when they were responding to gunfire at an apartment complex. An 11-year-old and a 12-year-old boy have died. The 2 adult victims remain hospitalized in stable condition. The Trump administration rejecting worries about artificial intelligence. President Trump claims calls to regulate the technology over security concerns are a hoax. Federal Trade Commission Chairman Andrew Ferguson tells Fox's The Big Weekend Show.
36: I don't think we need a brand new suite of regulations that would likely be written by the AI companies to protect themselves. We should use the tools we have first before deciding if we need to do new things.
4: Lawmakers on both sides of the aisle say regulations must find a balance between protecting Americans and allowing companies to compete with China. This after Google's AI agent Gemini hacked 3 companies unprompted. Saudi Arabia says

0: En garde!
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2: Brent crude futures rose 1% Sunday evening as diesel prices reach yet another record of $6.50, according to AAA. Pakistani security forces have successfully rescued 23 hostages following an intense shootout in the country's southwest. The military confirms five separatist militants were killed after establishing an illegal highway checkpoint in Baluchistan to abduct travelers for ransom. I'm Deborah Valentine. This is Fox News.
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4: All. We're left with another hot and steamy day for Monday. High temperatures pushing into the low 90s, feeling more like those mid to upper 90s. We'll see the small chance for a few isolated to scattered showers and thunderstorms, mostly into the afternoon and evening, some of which could be on the stronger side with some gusty winds. I'm meteorologist Belle Oliver in the WVLT First Alert Weather Center.
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0: 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Now, here's the man who's been recognized as radio's best. The recipient of not one, but two prestigious Marconi Awards for his broadcast excellence. The one and only, Bill Cunningham.
1: Hi, Billy Cunningham, the great American. Of course, 60 Minutes is now doing reports on this. It is the flavor of the month, the scare tactics of the radical left dealing with AI and also data centers. By the way, data centers have been around for decades, and right now there's about 5,000 or so. And yes, the regulation must take place, but it's a wonderful source of future cures for cancer and energy, things of that character. Plus, AI is going to kill us all, as we know. Likely, we have about 5 years to live. Don't worry about your 401k. We're all going to die. AI, it's going to be like in the movies, Arnold Schwarzenegger. It's going to be wonderful. We're all going to die within 5 years. Steve Gorm is the executive director of the Climate Science Coalition of America, author of 4 books on sustainable energy. Also, he has 100,000 in print. Latest is a Green Breakdown, the Coming Renewable Energy Failure. And Steve Gorm, once again, welcome to the Bill Cunningham Show. For those who may have a little bit of knowledge about this, explain AI and explain data centers and how the left and the Democrats are scaring the crap out of people. Give me a full report on those two issues.
2: Hey, Billy. Great to join you again. Yeah, AI is the ability to have machines to reason like humans and to accomplish tasks. And work's been going on for about 75 years on machine intelligence. And within the last 10 years, it's really accelerated. And what you need is you need graphics processing cards made by NVIDIA and others in data centers. And you put those in and you get all this processing power and you can do AI. But boy, this has become the greatest big scare. You know, this is just like a Y2K, and we're going to run out of oil and overpopulation and climate change. And now we've got everybody running around, headlines in The Guardian. Could AI wipe out humanity? Yeah. I mean, it is remarkable what the way these things can be seized. And boy, if you want to get on Fox or CBS or NBC, just say you know that AI is going to wipe out the world, and they'll put you on there and you could become famous. It is remarkable.
1: Explain about, you said off the air to me, there's about 250 bills in the Congress. And watching, and in little Cincinnati, Ohio, we have a couple hundred data centers in Ohio and Kentucky, Indiana. And they've been there for a long time. And now there's an expansion going on. And all you got to do in a small town America is say that a data center is coming to

0: your small town. It's 100% opposed by 2,000 or 3,000 people. There's a hot Senate race here with John Husted against Sherrod Brown. And the big issue is, according to Sherrod Brown, is data centers. And they're going to use that as a club, as a cudgel against John Husted, and blame him for the rise in the energy prices because of, quote, data centers. Is there a connection?
1: Well, there can be a connection, but there's a lot of good ways to handle this, too. And we've been building all these data. Now, data centers are just like big warehouses. You know, I wouldn't want one next to my house, but I wouldn't want, that doesn't mean we ought to ban data. We ought to ban warehouses across the country. I mean, it's just goofy. Local people should have the opportunity to determine whether a data center goes in or not. And the companies building them, like Google or Microsoft or Amazon, should be open with the local people on what's going on. If they, now a big data center, the local populace should require them to build a power plant,
0: right,
1: to provide their own electricity, and then electric rates won't go up. And more of these big data centers are, another big issue is water usage. But they're building these systems that are contained, where they use water to cool the boards, the graphics processing units and the servers. It evaporates, but it's contained in the system. It condenses, comes back, and they reuse it. And if that's the case, you use almost no water. So there are proper ways to do this. There are proper locations. Shouldn't be in the middle of a town, maybe, but you know, a little bit outside of town and in a industrial area, in places where they had factories in the past that were closed. There's a lot of places to put data centers. They're not disasters, and they can be big, big values for community. We had a medium-sized data center just get built in Joliet, and it's providing 10,000 construction jobs and $2.1 billion in tax revenue over a 30-year period. And this is just a small, you know, medium-sized data center. So they can be of very high value. And by the way, what we're finding is the green energy states aren't building this. These, New York has only built 6 data centers in the last 2 years. California has built 20, but that's only 7.5% increase. Massachusetts has built 0. Colorado has built 1 data center. But we got places like Indiana building 84 of them. Iowa has built 73 new data centers in 2 years. Texas, over 200. So, you know, there are proper ways to do this. There's ways to handle the power and the water. But if a state's going to miss out if they just say, well, we're just going to ban them, very foolish.
0: Well, that's why diesel prices in California are like $10 a gallon. I look at this objectively. I wouldn't want to live next to a data center. And I get it. I understand that. But if it's in an industrial park miles away from residential areas, if it is self-contained, there's no noise coming out of the data center. Thirdly, if it's energy positive for the community, that is, either they have a modular nuke, which is about 3 years away, or in Ohio, we have more water than we know what to do with. There's a billion cubic feet of water every hour that passes through Cincinnati on the Ohio River. We got plenty of water. We want to get rid of the water. We got Lake Erie. We got plenty of water. And on top of that, a community agreement. If these data centers, whether it's Google or Amazon or Microsoft, whatever it is, has a community agreement, this is what we will contribute to the local community. You talk about $2 billion over 30 years, in addition to the jobs, and you can have a special kind of a area that you can tax the workers there for 1 or 2%. Which otherwise in townships you can't do in many areas. You could have a community agreement that 1 or 2% of the income of the workers are going to go to the local schools. It looks to me like a win. However, when 60 Minutes does a piece on this, everyone comes out against it, and mainly the Democrats and some Republicans are going to use this issue to drive turnout because of data centers, which we have thousands of them already. And to have the proper community agreement, then what's the objection?
1: Yeah, well, you know, I think there's actually some good in these objections. The companies building these said originally they made private deals with a lot of people. They said they were under non-disclosure. They didn't inform citizens. But now they're changing their tune. They're coming in and they're holding big seminars. They're letting people meet engineers. And they're explaining what they're doing, which is the way it should be. And the local people should have the control. They should be able to say, well, we want it or we don't want it. But the idea that we're going to ban data centers like the state of New York has, or we do some at a federal level. Then we got people like Bernie Sanders that said he wants to take the federal government own 50% of every AI company in the country. So it's just all like crazy things going on. And I think, but, you know, President Trump has actually done the best thing. He's done this ratepayer protection pledge. He had the AI companies come in and sign saying they would pay for any power increase. And that pledge was signed by Amazon, Google, Meta, Microsoft, OpenAI, Oracle. And it's now been signed by 25 governors and about 200 companies, utilities and everybody else, that are saying that the consumer is going to be protected and the people building the data centers are going to pay for the electricity. So that is really the right approach. There's also a bill in Congress to try and put that through. We'll see if that gets done.
0: I doubt it'll get done because the Democrats would rather exploit the issue than take advantage of it. So in March, the president called in all the bigwigs and this ratepayer protection pledge. They have to be held accountable for that. And the other thing I noticed is a big headline on Bloomberg that says, exclusive look at blue-collar workforce fueling America's AI boom. We're talking about, for a large data center, these are blue-collar Americans who are making $100,000 to $200,000 a year building these data centers, talk about, and this isn't the scientists. These are butchers and bakers, candlestick makers, electricians and plumbers. This is wonderful for middle-class Americans, correct? This is good.
1: It is. It's a terrific thing. Let me say a little bit about this catastrophe. The thing that people are talking about is autonomous artificial intelligence systems taking over and doing things. That is very, very unlikely. AI systems are really powerful. A large AI model can review 100 million sentences from 100,000 books and give you an answer in a few seconds. But what they are is big pattern matching machines. They don't really know what the words mean, but they go out and look at all this language that's on the internet that humans have done, and they can give you an answer, and it's usually pretty accurate. They don't even know what a dog is, but they can identify pictures of dogs, and they come up with a probability. They'll say, well, this is an 85% chance that this is a golden retriever, 8% a Labrador retriever, but they don't really know what the animal is. So they are these complex pattern matching systems, and the idea that they're going to take over everything, that's science fiction. You know, that's Terminator kind of stuff. It's just foolish.
0: So we're not going to die? We're not going to have a Terminator with Arnold Schwarzenegger saving humanity? I mean, right. How many, can you line up the scare tactics used by liberals, Democrats, and others over the years to scare the hell out of us and not progress?
1: Well, let me say what we really need to worry about. The real thing we need to worry about is bad human actors using AI to do things like create falsehoods on the internet to sway elections, to create biological, nuclear, or radiological weapons. They can do some of that, to do deep fake videos. You know, they have stuff of Elon Musk online now asking people to invest, and it's all a big scam. But he's the wealthiest guy in the world. Everybody thinks, wow, we got to go invest with Elon Musk. Cyber attacks, autonomous weapons are another problem. But these are things that where people are using AI to do bad things, and we need to stop that kind of thing.
0: Absolutely.
1: But the machines themselves are not going to take over. But as you say, we've had all these scares in the past. We've had climate scares. We've had Y2K. We've had, you know, we thought we were going to run out of oil, peak oil. We had the population bomb. Paul Ehrlich said hundreds of millions of people are going to starve to death. That never happened. But the United Nations and all these people believe all these scares, and they trumpet it, and then we get the governments doing it as well. And, you know, and you're right, the Democrats right now are trying to do it to win the next election.
0: Paul Ehrlich said in 1968, quote, he sold millions of books, The Population Bomb. He said, quote, the battle to feed humanity is over. In the 1970s and 80s, hundreds of millions of people will starve to death in spite of any crash program embarked upon right now. Then you got the whole Al Gore situation, in which by 2025, Florida would be under 10 feet of water. There would be no ice in the Arctic or the Antarctic. And you'd line up some of peak oil. All of a sudden, we've run out of oil. You have another quote in 1977. There's no more coal or oil to be found. And in fact, we are out of oil and coal. And then Y2K, I don't know how many millions of dollars were raised on that, that everything was going to shut down.
1: Yeah.
0: You couldn't make telephone calls, can't turn the lights on. And this is another one, and I'm respectful of small town America and others who are fearing the future. Why do we need data centers now more than ever, and what happens if we don't do it?
1: Well, what happens is others will do it. I mean, right now we have about 90% of the world's private money is being spent in the United States on artificial intelligence, and we're leading the world, and it's going fast. But not private money in China, but the government is funding everything in China, all these companies to do AI. And we really don't want to fall behind. That would be a bad thing to do. Somebody said today that we'll all be speaking Mandarin if that happens. So this is a competition. There's ways to manage it. There's ways to manage data centers. We should be sensible and get rid of the fear that we're all going to die from AI. That's just goofy stuff.
0: Well, you know, a wise man said that America innovates, China duplicates, Europe regulates. And you talk about the 90% number. This is where Indians, Chinese, South Americans, Africans come, because the unicorns, the brilliant individuals like Elon Musk and Bill Gates, the unicorns want to come to America because there's a risk reward and they can grow. And so you have some ignorance held by many Americans that may be well placed. And when I see people at these town hall meetings, how they look like me and my relatives, I get that. But step back and think about the jobs, the community agreements, put them in industrial parks, have them energy positive, which is an agreement they signed with Donald Trump the media doesn't talk about, which is the ratepayer protection pledge that they've taken. And this is a way to drive the American economy forward in a great positive way. And if we don't do that, 60 Minutes tonight made the remarks about curing cancer. How do you run these models? How come we have these wonderful treatments all of a sudden? It's because you can take a particular kind of a theory and run it through an AI program, which in a few hours you have whether or not certain tests are going to work or not. It's a wonderful tool to be used in the future. And for us not to do this, I tell you what's going to happen in my viewpoint without much question is that the blue states are not going to do it, as you pointed out, and the red states are going to do it, and America is going to benefit, and the jobs for middle-class Americans are going to be in the red states, because I can't imagine New York. They have no pipelines. They have nuclear power plants are dissipating. They don't want to build utility plants of any type, and the utility rates there are confiscatory, and states like Ohio, Kentucky, Indiana are going to have a different circumstance. We're going to have AI and data centers, and that's where people are going to go for jobs. There's one story I'm reading from Bloomberg. In Texas, they're looking for 350,000 workers, 350,000 in one state to build data centers. And that's where the future lies. And that's what I'm saying.
1: Yeah, that's right. Georgia's another one. They're building like crazy. South Carolina. Yeah, a lot of places in the South. They're going to build these things. And, you know, I think, again, the sensible regulations are the government ought to put in some high level stuff.
0: Yes.
1: To go after people that are using AI incorrectly and doing bad things. For data centers, local communities ought to have the last say, but sensible laws talking about how the AI companies ought to pay for their power and recirculate their water, but not do total bans. We do those sort of things, the industry will continue to grow and we'll be able to protect our economy.
0: Wonderful idea, Steve Gorm. Books include Green Breakdown. You have a column up on this AI and data centers and the scare tactics used right now on the eve of election. Even Governor Abbott of Texas has kind of backed off a little bit. And what he says makes some sense, which is let's have community agreements. Let's put them far away from residential areas. Let make them energy positive for the community. Let's tax them to such an extent that the local communities benefit. And water usage in Texas might be a little bit of a problem, but in Ohio, Kentucky, and Indiana, it's not a problem at all. We got plenty of water, but we got to run. And once again, Steve Gorm, thanks for coming on the Bill Cunningham Show, and we'll do it again. But the truth will set
1: us
0: free. And we need to need an informed electorate to make wise decisions.
1: Keep up your great work, and people should look for a Green Breakdown, the coming renewable energy failure.
0: God bless you, and God bless America. Steve Gorm, thank you very much. Let's continue with more. And I'll tell you what, this is the topic du jour that the liberal Democrats, and liberalism is a mental disease. Somehow this is another topic to scare the crap out of people when reality is different. And the reality is, done properly, this is a great benefit. Let's do it properly. Let's move the economy forward. Let's lower energy and let's lower utility costs. And let's make sure that America is ready for the challenges of the 21st century. Hell, I sound like a politician. Bill Cunningham with you every Sunday night.
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0: Hi, Billy Cunningham, the great American. Of course, Steve Gorham, the president, has the answers. And tonight on 60 Minutes, their report had nothing to do with the fact that in March, the president had all these big-time AI and data center developers sign a ratepayer protection pledge. And that wasn't mentioned at all on 60 Minutes, in which they agreed to have a positive impact on rates in your community. See, the truth will set you free. Let's continue with more. Coming up next is Melanie Curtis of USPIE, U.S. Parents Involved in Education, about what's happening to the urban areas and the lack of education being received by especially black kids who need it badly. Bill Cunningham with you every Sunday night.

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12: Billy Cunningham, the Great American School, is underway. In the last 3 or 4 weeks, we've had all the schools starting. They start sometime in August, which I think is a mistake. Nonetheless, that's my personal viewpoint. But then, nonetheless, we have some statistics in about how schools are doing in the first month of operation. And I would note, and I relate this to Melanie Curtis coming up, and that is the fact that in New York City, there's thousands of parents who have made the decision now to take their kids out of public schools, the government schools, because, number one, they learn nothing. Number two, it's dangerous in the school. Number three, it's dangerous to go to school. That's not the way things ought to be. But we have a situation now, United States parents involved in education, and Melanie Curtis has a posting up about unmasking government schools. And Melanie, welcome again to the Bill Cunningham Show. And first of all, can you relate to to struggling parents in major urban areas that cannot send their kids to schools in Los Angeles or in Chicago or in Cincinnati or in New York because of the poor quality. Can you relate to that?
13: Oh, absolutely. You know, parents across the country are struggling with all kinds of issues in the government schools. I mean, the primary one in the fact that only a third of our children are learning how to read, write, and do math, which is absolutely deplorable. But as you said, it's physically dangerous, but it's also mentally dangerous. We are putting that gender identity issue in the schools, confusing children from very young about the very essence of who they are, and parents are being kept in the dark. We just had a story about Massachusetts family that had their child taken away from them by Child Protective Services because they wouldn't change the pronouns that they addressed their child with.
12: Well, in the state of Texas, we have a Senate race, and Tallarico, about 5 years ago, he was still in public office. He was in the Texas State Senate. Recorded that I saw recently saying that if parents or if mom or dad do not address their child with the correct ID that the child determines for him or herself what gender they're in, that's abusive. And if a parent is abusive, what happens? The parents are losing their parental rights. And this is a guy, James Tallarico, is running. It might be the next U.S. senator from Texas, and he's talking about that it is abusive for a parent not to fully engage with a child's sexual identity. And that is similar in many other states, correct?
13: That's correct. And that's absurd because it's clearly abusive to deform a child's body with inappropriate hormones or physical operations that try to change them and condemn them to a life of medical treatment, medical expense. And the evidence is not that it improves their outcome. So they have it exactly backwards. The abuse is trying to convince children that they are something that they're not, and that they shouldn't embrace what God has given them, what they've been created as.
12: You know, Melon, you went over it rather quickly, and I've read things you've written before, and you said one third of public high school students are proficient in English, that is spoken and understanding the English language and math. So the flip side of that is we spend more money on public education than any time in American history. We spend more money per student on public education than any other Western democracy spends on public education. We spend the most, but two thirds come out in a sense illiterate. How's that possible?
13: That's right. Well, I mean, we wrote a report on our government schools redeemable, and we go through a lot of the problems that have created this. But I found another statistic that's really compelling. You know, back when we had slavery, it was actually illegal to teach slaves to read, and yet there was about a 10% literacy rate. And then after slavery was outlawed and people started creating their own schools, they achieved up to 70%. Literacy for Black kids in the Black community, 70%. And right now, we are at 19%. 19% of our Black children are able to read and write at grade level. And we have spent all this money, we have created all this regulation, we have put all this power in the government, and they are failing us. And it's interesting, there's bipartisan recognition that they are failing us.
12: Explain that in your study, because the Gallup poll indicates, I'm going to circle back at some point, and because Walter Williams was one of my frequent guests, and God rest his soul. He grew up in Philadelphia in the projects of Philadelphia in the 40s and 50s and 60s. And he said there were 95% plus fathers in the home. There weren't keys because there were no locks on doors. The community kind of policed itself to a large extent, and that was required. In fact, some of the Black high schools, so to speak, the Black high schools in Philadelphia, had better test results than the so-called white high schools, because there was a sense in Black families, you've got to achieve, you've got to work, you have to become literate, you have to understand the English language, you have to read, you have to understand what you're reading. So you said, before we get to this other part of the Gallup poll, that in that climate, when I would assume, because of Democratic policies, especially in the South, that is the Jim Crow laws created by the Democrats to hold down black folks, that at that point, with all that discrimination taking place in the 30s, 40s, and 50s against black Americans, 70% were literate. And today that number is 19%.
13: That's exactly right.
12: Wow.
13: It's shocking. It's shocking. Yeah.
12: Well, I guess you might say, how do we change it? But you wanted to, but let's circle back on that one and talk about how this isn't red and blue, Democrat and Republican. These are Americans who are unhappy. Explain the results of the Gallup poll.
13: Right. It's really interesting. There is just a slight increase in the number of Democrats, but they're all around a third or less of people by party that agree that our schools are really terrible, in terrible shape. And only 8% of U.S. adults are completely satisfied. I was trying to figure out if that would be the teachers and administrators themselves. But, you know, we had a story recently about a teacher who was on Facebook crying because he was teaching a class of juniors in his high school, and they couldn't read a four-sentence paragraph. And he was just devastated that he had students that would be graduating in a year that couldn't read. So I think the United States of adults are becoming very aware that our government schools are in serious decline, and we can't let that continue.
12: And Melanie, is that the video was an African-American male about 45, 50 years old that had glasses on? I watched this one, and he was literally in tears during a recess that he had black boys. He would ask them to read a paragraph from a novel, and they didn't understand the words, lack of phonics, I would imagine. In my younger days, the Sisters of Charity at St. Xavier Grade School in Cincinnati, Ohio, required that we understand English language through phonics. You break it down by syllables, by vowels and by consonants, by long and by short, and that's how you can read. That's not done anymore. But this black teacher was saying, we're about to graduate these kids. So one might ask, my producer Tony Bender asks, how do you graduate from high school if you can't read? How do you pass?
13: Yeah, well, it's a travesty. The schools are measured by their graduation rates, and so they pass students along. You know, some states, Michigan is one of them, was looking at what they call third grade accountability, and they want to fail third graders who can't read at grade level. And it kind of makes me angry because third grade is a pivotal point, but it's not the children's fault. You're punishing children. And if the adults haven't figured out how to teach a child to read in K-1-2-3, that's 4 years. I don't know what they're going to do with them in one more year. And the system is broken. Like you said, phonics is critical, and a lot of states are picking up this new program, I say that in quotes, Science of Reading, which, guess what, reintroduces phonics, and guess what? Most of our teachers that are in teaching in school today, in fact, do not know how to use phonics to teach children to read. We formalize that through Common Core back in like 2013, 2014. People think we made Common Core go away. We did not. We did not. We put, just cemented in bad reading education way back then. And so our universities that graduate teachers do not know how to teach children to read. So you have failure in every level of the education system that ends up with children who can't read, a population of people who can't read.
12: You know, Melanie, you learn to read, and then you read to learn. How do you tackle any academic discipline if you can't read? Read a book on geology or geography, talk about English literature, talk about African-American studies, talk about women, whatever the liberal program it might be. If you can't read the book, if you can't read online, how do you pass? And how do you, if you haven't done it by the age of 9 or 10, it won't be done. And so social promotion becomes the key to keep your numbers up. Many urban school districts are proud of saying 85% of our students graduate. Graduate to what? And until the teachers themselves and the parents demand it, nothing's going to change. Now, one other thing in your study here, which I think is interesting. Overall, quote, 8% of U.S. adults are completely satisfied and 24% somewhat satisfied the quality of education, which means anywhere between 90 to 70% of U.S. adults are not happy, but there's no sense of change. The teachers' unions in the urban areas and suburban areas will not permit change because the teachers themselves are victims of the same system they're now teaching. If a teacher's 30, 35, 40 years old and wasn't taught how to read through phonetics, which is understanding and breaking down syllables and vowels and consonants and dangling participles, all those things come back to me from Sister Monica Ann, who drilled in and diagramming sentences with adjectives and adverbs. And what are the differences? My mind is now alive with Sister Monica Ann up at the chalkboard and me going up to identify an adverb, a dangling participle, an objective noun, a subjective noun, and an active verb and a passive verb. I know all that stuff. Here I am, an old guy, and I still can do it. How come teachers don't know how to teach reading? Is it because they can't read themselves? Is that the problem? It got me pissed off now.
13: Well, I certainly think that's relevant. You know, if you go back to the reason it was illegal to teach slaves to read, it's because the slave owners wanted to control them. Oh. So one could argue that there's somebody in our country that's designing the education system on purpose so that people can't learn, they can't succeed, and they depend on government, and they're easier to control. And so it's very hard to understand how we could let the system become as terrible as it is. But I will tell you, if parents pull their kids out to homeschool or work in a co-op of homeschooled families together, there are resources online, just exactly what you're talking about, how to use phonics to teach kids to read. And it is so easy. That's why homeschool parents are so successful. And the key is, if you teach your children to read and do basic math, then you can open the world to them of learning, and they can grow and learn everything that anybody would have taught them in the government school. But first, they got to learn how to read.
12: Well, you put your finger on the problem. It's called control. If in the ugly environment of racial discrimination in the first part of this century and the last part of the last century, if that ugly circumstance resulted in something like 70% of black boys able to read and write, and then you destroy that system and create a different system of the teachers' unions, government schools, and that number is now 19%. I'll give you another factoid. The chronic absentee rates in CPS, Cincinnati Public Schools, for black boys is 71%. 71% don't show up. And how do you learn if you don't show up? How do you learn if you don't attend? And so the whole system is set up to have control of these students, to give them a diploma when they're 17 or 18 years old that they can't read, unprepared for the 21st century jobs. And what needs to happen, we need to have blue collar jobs being taught in the high schools so that you don't graduate with a worthless diploma, but rather you have a specific, there's 5 million jobs in America right now, generally blue collar jobs, that are not filled because millions of Americans, boys and girls, men and women, refuse to work. So the issue is control. And right now, the Democratic Party has complete control of the public education system. I don't think in the top 30 cities in America, there's any Republican or conservative in charge of any public school. And so the system exists now to have teacher salaries go up, to play a game of whack-a-mole. We got a problem here. Deal with it. And they don't measure their success by having students that can read. Whenever I see some of these things that Jesse Waters, et cetera, when Johnny goes in and asks somebody to read a paragraph, that you have adults who cannot read and don't understand what they're doing. And we have to stop what we're doing. We have a minute remaining. Melanie Curtis of USPIE, Parents Involved in Education. Give me the solution of your group to solve this problem, about a minute remaining.
13: Well, as I say, we wrote a report that's available at USPIE.org called Are Government Schools Redeemable? Our conclusion is no, not in the short term, but with a lot of political will, we could fix them. We have very specific recommendations for at the federal level, at the state level, at the local level, at the parental level, what everybody could do if they were really committed to improving education. But bottom line, in the short term, the only way to improve things is for parents to pull their kids out and find other alternatives, whether it's a private school, don't take government money, private school, homeschool, where you can make sure your kids learn how to read. And that's how the only way we're going to fix this.
12: If something like 70% of Black kids come out of high school incapable of reading, they've sentence themselves by their behavior, by the system's behavior, by their parents' behavior to a less than a quality of life. And there's not a lot of circumstances available for individuals who are 25 years old that are illiterate. We got to run, but yes. Melanie, your website, USPIE.org. Thanks for coming on the Bill Cunningham Show. And Melanie, you're a great American. Thank you very much.
13: Thank you, Bill.
12: God bless you. Let's continue with more. Control. Control, control. Bill Cunningham, the Great American, live with you every Sunday night.
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0: Those of us who care about the long-term future of our cities, mainly that are in collapse, have got to listen to people like Melanie Curtis of USPIE, United States Parents Involved in Education. And what's happening, especially in large cities controlled by the teachers' union, is nothing more than high-priced daycare. It's not educating anyone. When the great majority of kids graduating from Chicago public schools or New York or L.A. can't read and write or are functionally illiterate, that's a drain in our society. It's not fair to them. And so it is hoped at some point that those in high-crime urban areas will demand that their Democratic politicians deliver on promises they made and make promises they're going to keep moving forward. Well, let's continue with more. Coming up next will be Dr. Kurt Maselli. He's with DoNoHarm.org. It is a group of physicians who study whether or not public policy is actually based upon facts and law as opposed to predilections. And he's got a particularly nasty things to say about those in children's hospitals all over the country. And doctors are now being sued for transforming and changing the sexuality and the sex of children. Let's continue with more. Dr. Kurt Maselli coming up. DoNoHarm.org is the website. Phil Cunningham, the great American, with you and all great Americans every Sunday night.
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8: Top world leaders set to meet. I'm Sue Guzman, Fox News. Ukraine's president says he will meet with President Trump this week and that the meeting could change a lot. Details from Fox's Jill Nato.
9: President Zelensky posted on social media that he spoke with President Trump Sunday and that it was an important conversation about Ukraine's war with Russia. He said there are ideas for de-escalation steps and for addressing security issues. The two leaders are expected to meet in New York on the sidelines of the UN General Assembly meeting. This comes as Ukrainian officials say their country fired more than 1,000 drones at Russia this weekend, with hundreds aimed at Moscow. 2 people reported killed, many more injured, as Moscow's mayor called it the largest ever drone attack on the Russian capital. Jill Nato, Fox News.
8: Tensions are running high in Austin, Texas, after ICE shot and injured a man Sunday. There was a report the man was shot through the back windshield of his car. But Austin Police Chief Lisa Davis says she's getting conflicting information.
10: I'm hearing that it was out on foot, So again, this is the of getting in front of the camera too soon without the information. But from what I'm hearing, there was a small foot pursuit.
11: DHS says the man shot was an illegal migrant from Venezuela who had been ordered deported. He's hospitalized in stable condition. Protesters quickly gathering at the scene. Democratic Texas Representative Greg Kassar on X demanding immediate release of body cam footage, saying the incident is part of a disturbing pattern that, quote, ICE has to stop. Then a shooting in Georgia Sunday, leaving two children dead, two women injured. DeKalb County police saying 11-year-old and a 12-year-old boy were killed at Stone Mountain apartment complex following this gunfire that reportedly stemmed from an earlier argument. Two adult victims in stable condition. The suspect is still at large. 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
11: The Department of Energy is going nuclear. Ontario's chief nuclear officer, Dr. Rian Baran, telling Fox's The Big Weekend Show his company passed a critical test in June.
24: Ontario's was the first company, and they're the only company to both turn on a reactor, and we've been awarded $1 billion in contracts from the U.S. government to deploy reactors for military installations and for space.
11: The test was part of the Energy Department's reactor pilot program. The Trump administration has supported nuclear energy, claiming the nation is amid a, quote, nuclear renaissance. More than a dozen suspects accused in the 2021 assassination of Haiti's president are being extradited to the United States. Fox's Angela Bavaro reports.
25: 18 suspects are expected to face trial in Florida. U.S. authorities say a total of 30 people have been indicted in connection with the killing of Jovenel Moise. The Haitian president was shot and killed inside his home in July 2021. Four men have already been convicted in a U.S. federal court earlier this year in connection with the assassination. Five others have pleaded guilty and are serving life sentences. The suspects who remained in Haiti awaiting trial included 17 Colombian soldiers and a former Haiti Ministry of Justice employee.

0: partly cloudy and mild. Temperatures sitting around 70. Heading out early for your Monday morning. We're hot once again by Monday afternoon. High temperatures reaching the low 90s. A few isolated storms are possible into the afternoon and evening, some of which could be on the stronger side with gusty winds and heavy rain. I'm meteorologist Belle Oliver in the WVLT First Alert Weather Center.
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0: 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Now, here's the man who's been recognized as radio's best, the recipient of not one, but two prestigious Marconi Awards for his broadcast excellence, the one and only Bill Cunningham.
1: Bill Cunningham, the great American. Of course, every now and then I look to victories in our fight against creeping DEI and socialism. I look for fights against radical extremism. I look for fights against the American Medical Association or the American Bar Association when it comes to race discrimination. And there's a good one that's happened recently because of the Trump administration. Dr. Kurt Maselli, spelled M-I-C-E-L-I. Dr. Kurt Maselli is the chief medical director of DoNoHarm.org. I have the website up to my right now. And it appears there's been a little bit of a victory against some New York hospitals. And Dr. Kurt Maselli, welcome again to the Bill Cunningham Show, and tell the American people what happened.
2: Absolutely, Bill, and thanks for having me. So at Mount Sinai, one of the largest healthcare providers in the state of New York, they've agreed to cease providing these radical procedures on kids, these transition procedures that have caused so many kids harm. So that includes puberty blockers, cross-sex hormones, and surgeries. And, you know, we have to just remember that these are kids. These are vulnerable kids, 10, 11, 12, 13 years old, who are confused about their gender, a boy who might think that he's a girl or vice versa, and they're going to the doctor, they're going to get help, and instead they're being put on this medical pathway of, again, puberty blockers, hormones, and surgeries. And the victory here is that Mount Sinai has agreed in a settlement with the Department of Justice to stop these procedures. And also, perhaps even additionally important, is that they're going to provide money for detransitioners to help detransitioners in terms of their care. And they're going to be dedicating $2 million to providing free medical care to those individuals who've been harmed by these consequences from the quote-unquote gender-affirming care that was provided to them as a kid. And Mount Sinai isn't alone. We've seen this settlement agreement happen with Connecticut Children's Hospital just a couple weeks ago. The Cleveland Clinic as well has settled with the Department of Justice in terms of ending these procedures, and so has Texas Children's Hospital. So we're seeing more hospitals sign these agreements with the Department of Justice, stopping these procedures, and also agreeing to help detransitioners.
1: You know, in America, some of the best people I know are physicians like yourself, good people. How is it possible that over the last few years, metastasizing with the Biden administration, how is it possible that bright, intelligent, caring physicians, doctors like yourself, as part of the AMA, had this regimen, this regime of, it's a multi-billion dollar business to take vulnerable kids, children, and convince them they're on the wrong body? How was it possible this happened?
2: It's truly horrific. And when you look at it, you look at the infiltration of a gender ideology into medicine, and primarily coming from an organization, the World Professional Association of Transgender Health, which has pushed this idea of transitioning kids. And in fact, their recent standard of care that came out just a few years ago, there really are no age limits in terms of these procedures. There's only an age limit on phalloplasty, which is 18, but everything else has no age limit whatsoever. And much as you mentioned, that was actually a product of pressure from the Biden administration at the time.

0: to remove those age limits. And that was done so there would be less of an issue in terms of the courtroom and legal challenges that might come as a result of these harmful procedures being done to kids. And that same organization, WPATH, had actually commissioned systematic reviews to be done by Johns Hopkins to help gain more information about what these procedures are. And when they saw the results, those reviews got quashed. And that is just a terrible shame, because the reality is that when you look at the science, when you look at systematic reviews, as have been done in England and elsewhere across the globe, what you find is that the evidence just isn't there to support these interventions, particularly on kids. It is weak evidence, and the risks are significant. We see that in terms of the impact on bone health from puberty blockers, the impact on fertility from these same drugs as well, the impact of metabolic symptoms as well as thrombolic disease. I mean, these are significant impacts from hormones and the like. And then the surgeries. I mean, the significant complications that come from surgeries, but more so just the removal of healthy body parts. You know, what these kids need is they need good, competent, caring psychiatric care to help them through their confusion and not put them on this medical path. And unfortunately, so many of the medical societies within the United States have just subscribed to this WPATH philosophy and pushed this ideology. It's only been the American Society of Plastic Surgeons that has had the courage and the strength to stand up. And, you know, they released a statement back in February very clearly noting that the evidence just isn't there for these procedures. And that's been so important. And they've also emphasized the ethics, that as physicians, we have professional ethics. And one key principle there is to do no harm. So there's a lot of work to be done, but we do see encouragement when we see an organization like the American Society of Plastic Surgeons recognize that these procedures can't be done in those less than 19 by any means, and recognizing that the data just isn't there, and we as physicians need to hold on to our professional ethics and do what's right for these kids.
1: I had a guest on a week or two ago that in California schools, children are asked, preschool, 6-year-old, 7-year-olds, your preferred gender. If you do not mark, this is 6-year-old, something like over half the class indicated they were in the wrong body. And it's Sacramento. It's absurd. Where does that, how does a 6 or 7-year-old, and I've had grandchildren, precious grandchildren, how can you allow a 6 or 7-year-old to begin a transition? And where are the parents? Where's the school board? In fact, if you don't recognize this, somehow you're the problem. I look around, I watch Chloe Cole testify, and I've listened to others testify about their bodies have been wrecked because of the medical profession. So if you're a 6, 7, 8, 9, 12-year-old, 13-year-old, and let's say you're a boy, and you play with dolls and you like to wear dresses, you're on the road to having a sex change operation, and no one's going to say no if the child says it's okay with me, mommy, if mom and dad say it's okay, if the doctors say it's okay, if the school board at school says, well, I guess we have to do it, and they go to a children's hospital and they say, well, it's okay, who's going to say no?
0: You know, we need to listen to the voice of the detransitioners. They have a powerful story to tell. And much as you mentioned Chloe Cole and others, when you hear those stories of the harm that came to them, it's horrifying, especially as a physician. I recall going to Detransitioner Awareness Day in March, and it's painful to hear these accounts of what children have been through, and from the medical system, a system that's supposed to help them provide care. And instead, it is mutilated and hurt and really inflicted tremendous pain and suffering. That's not what medicine's supposed to be about. You know, I think back to what Ronald Reagan said when he was addressing the College of Physicians of Philadelphia. He reminded us that medicine is a moral profession. And we have to remember that. We have to remember that our morality is absolutely essential into our profession, our professional ethics. And again, the detransitioners remind us of just the horror that's been caused and the need for us to stop these procedures in the first place. And, you know, for schools to be doing these sort of secret transitions and such behind parents' backs, I mean, this is completely wrong. We have to recognize the importance of parents in raising their child and raising them appropriately and such. And, you know, one of the things that we saw at Do No Harm was we looked at electronic health records. And what we found some of our members telling us was that once the child reached the age of 12 or 13, all of a sudden the parent was completely locked out of the child's electronic health record. And so having no clue necessarily what's going on in the exam room per se. And again, that's just another example of how we are sort of abandoning our kids as opposed to helping them and supporting them through a society where there is tremendous confusion. There's social media that has all sorts of unfortunate harms and dangers on it. We need our parents to be involved as parents to help and support their child to not face these dangers. And frankly, we need a medical system that also makes sure that these kids are kept safe. And you know, we're seeing progress because you're right. Many, many people, doctors, nurses are excellent clinicians. They want the best, obviously, for the individuals that they're supporting. And they clearly disagree with where medicine has gone. And frankly, as we hear their voice grow louder, I think we see more and more light and hope within our country and within medicine that we're going to do the right thing for these kids. We're going to protect them. We're going to make sure that we speak truth in terms of their biological sex and that we help them through difficult times and we provide the appropriate psychiatric and behavioral health interventions. And again, not this medicalized pathway.
1: Well, what do you do? I think California, Massachusetts, New York State are lost. They're gone. There's no recovery for a long time when it comes to our schools. AMA, ABA, American Bar Association, have all gone woke. There's changes now. I look on your website. I know with the ABA that they've been practicing racism for a long time. They simply changed the object of their racism. Same thing with the American Medical Association. They've gone woke, and they changed the object of who can you discriminate against. You can't be merit-based. You have to be based upon about sex. You have to be based upon race or religion or whatever it might be. Well, what does an overwhelmed parent do when a 10, 11, 12-year-old who's been a boy playing with dolls or a girl who wants to play with snakes and has on attributes of the other sex. By the way, there's not 6 to 15 genders or sexes. There's two. But what does an overwhelmed parent do when all of society in which she or he is in is telling them to turn your child over to the woke medical profession? What should a parent do?
0: I think parents really need to be mindful and recognize that there are medical societies that are saying different things outside of this woke culture that are responding and pushing back against it and to recognize that there are providers who are out there. But it is important for parents to be aware and to be mindful and to understand what's going on and to really make sure that the provider there is operating in the best interest, obviously, of their child. I think the dangers, again, of social media and of all the platforms that are out there are truly problematic. But we have to recognize that, there is truth and we have to look at what that truth is. And when a doctor may say something questionable, we need to question back. I think, unfortunately, the deference to the white coat in this situation has been extraordinarily detrimental. And frankly, in the sense of professionals telling parents that would you rather have a dead son or a living daughter? I mean, we know that is a lie. We know that is not true. Yes, many of these children may struggle with other psychiatric symptoms, depression, anxiety, and autism, perhaps. And we need to make sure they get the help for those conditions, for those troubles that they're going through. We don't need to be sort of pushing this propaganda on kids. And we need to do what's right by them. And so, you know, that's part of the work that we're aiming to do at Do No Harm is to push back against this, to engage common sense physicians to get back involved with medical societies, with organizations to effectively, again, speak that truth and to change the ways of these societies. Because frankly, you know, when we look at the American Medical Association, it really represents less than 20% of the doctors out there. And in fact, when the American Medical Association looks at its numbers, it's counting medical students and resident physicians in there who aren't independently practicing. And so it's even less of the average practicing physician who's out there. And so, in fact, these organizations really represent a minority of physicians. And you know, when we at Do No Harm had done some polling of physicians in Florida, what we found is that the physicians in Florida were very much in line with the common sense beliefs of Americans, recognizing that these puberty blockers, cross-sex hormones are wrong and dangerous for kids. And on the same sense, on the DEI issue, recognizing that we need to put merit first and we need to make sure that excellence and merit are first and foremost. And so the ordinary physician is very much on board with these common sense values that we have as Americans. I think it's important for those of us to re-engage and to effectively effectively push back against the madness in our society and to use the evidence and the data that we have. Because, again, certainly on this issue of these gender procedures on kids, there's lots of data out there that, again, shows that the evidence of benefit for such medical interventions is just not there, and the risks are significant. And I think we need to keep going, keep pointing that out, pushing back, and I think we'll see more societies like the American Society of Plastic Surgeons that come to sensible terms and recognize the harms of these interventions and push back against it. So I remain optimistic, even though I agree with the American Medical Association and so many other societies out there. It's hard sometimes to see the light, and academic medicine is sort of holding tight to this power of this unfortunate culture. But I also see, and we hear from members all the time at Do No Harm, that there's so many common sense physicians out there who recognize the dangers and they know what needs to be done, and we need to encourage them and to give them that hope and that energy to take those organizations back and to move medicine where it should be, focused on quality and excellence.
1: Lastly, I have a posting on your website about OBGYN. I would assume that a human being's sex is determined very close to conception. Is that correct? I don't know if it's a minute, a day, an hour. How close to conception is sex determined?
0: Yeah, I mean, we can look at sex, whether it's from a genetic standpoint of chromosomes, or we can certainly, you know, look at it in terms of the biological definition, in terms of the gamete that one produces and such. So, you know, we really know from that first moment what those chromosomes are and how the body will respond at the moment of conception.
1: That's fact. That isn't ideology. That's biology. You're either XX or XY. And up to this point, it was treated of like a mental illness. I'm not sure illness might be too strong a word, because so many kids in so many areas of life, because of social media, determines that I want to be special. When about half the kids in the first grade in California public schools identify as something different than what they are, that is an educational system in complete collapse. One thing I've always been concerned about is how could a surgeon, a plastic surgeon or an OBGYN, for years at a children's hospital, participate in this knowing it's a lie? Do docs like you know it's a lie? And I don't understand how a doctor can do an abortion. I don't understand how that can happen, but it does. But getting back to my first point, do docs behind their eyeballs know the truth and they're doing this for money?
0: I think, you know, as we saw in that Wolves in White Coat report that HHS released a week or two ago, there's a significant motive in terms of the profit, but there's also the ideological component. I think that, again, there's a deference oftentimes within medicine, because medicine has grown more complex as we learn more and can do more and such. And so you tend to defer to the experts. And in this case, unfortunately, the experts in gender medicine have taken their cues from this WPATH organization and they've pushed this ideology. And I think we as physicians need to recognize that, okay, when the experts are not speaking to the evidence that we see in terms of the data, we need to question them and recognize that there's something wrong here. And so we need to really stop in terms of that deference and to respond in a logical way. Because, again, you know, we are physicians. We're trained. We can read the literature. We need to do those things, to look at the information, look at the data, and then also, again, look at the ethics behind it, which is so important. And I think to your other point in terms of the school system and such, you know, there is this idea of the social contagion. And I think that's one of the things that we've seen here with this gender ideology, particularly in young adolescent girls. You know, typically, gender identity disorder, as it was previously called, was often seen in boys. And most recently, in the past 10 years, what we've seen is adolescent girls who've been the primary driver of having these thoughts of wanting to change their sex and the like. And that often is within this rapid onset of this social contagion that social media has unfortunately fed in an extraordinarily negative way. So I think we need to recognize those aspects, and we need to address them appropriately, and we need to recognize that there's a danger there, and we need to be obviously extraordinarily mindful of it, and we need as parents to appropriately make sure that our kids are safe and protected, that these social media sites can be extraordinarily harmful to them and have these irreversible consequences if they end up on these pathways.
1: Dr. Kurt Maselli, got to run donoharm.org. 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Dr. Masella, you're a great American, and thanks for coming on the Bill Cunningham Show. Thank you, Doc.
0: Appreciate it, Bill. Thanks for having me.
1: 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I have it up right now, donoharm.org, and the truth will set you free. 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
1: Hang out in your room. 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
1: Hi, Billy Cunningham, the Great American. Of course, there's a great debate happening all over the country about the value, economically, the value of illegal immigration into America. The other day, I watched the FBI Director Kash Patel talk about the number of criminals they've deported. And the definition of criminal, I guess, changes with political party. And he points out that many times a person has been charged illegally with serious crime. They've not been convicted yet, but they're awaiting trial, and you want them deported or not. And he says, let's deport as many as we can. And the left's tried to delay deportation of illegal migrant criminals, which is costing the system billions of dollars. We're talking millions of these individuals. Generally, the immigrant population are young, unattached males, poorly educated, and then away we go. Well, my friend John Lott, who spent many years in the Justice Department with Donald Trump's first term, has an article up in the New York Post a couple days ago. Left's push to delay deporting illegal migrant criminals imposes huge cost on taxpayers. I read the column, John Lott, and it's amazing. Why would somebody keep these individuals in the country? What's to be gained? But to how much money are we talking about? And what are the Democrats, what are they doing?
17: Oh, we're talking about probably hundreds of billions of dollars in total. But, you know, it's, you hear these debates about how many people have a criminal record. So the Department of Homeland Security will say that 70% of illegal aliens have a criminal record, being defined as either convicted of a crime or they've been charged with a crime. And then you have places like Cato and the Brennan Center, which will go and say, well, it's only 35%. But they're only counting if you've been convicted. I mean, you've been involved in the criminal justice process. You know that people's rap sheets include arrests that are there and whether they've been charged with crimes in the past. And the thing is, they seem to want to claim that they only want to deport people once they've been convicted. But, you know, you know this. In the federal system, about 93% of those who are charged end up being convicted. In Virginia, which is what I was looking at for this piece, about 91% of those individuals who are charged with crimes end up being convicted. But going through the legal process to go from being charged to being convicted is extremely costly. In the piece, I gave an example. There's a guy who had just been charged with being a drug dealer to high school students who were selling fentanyl. A couple of the kids that he had sold fentanyl to had overdosed and had almost died. They'd only lived because they were able to get Narcan to them quickly enough. And if you go through kind of the costs for a public defender and for the prosecutor and the court costs and the costs of detaining him in jail while you're going through the process there, you're talking about, assuming he does a plea bargain, you're probably talking about something that's about $150,000. If he fights it and you have to go through trial and you have him in jail, in prison, you're probably talking about something that's going to roughly be over $600,000. For felony, violent felonies, the cost of the legal system is much higher. For, you know, aggravated assault or robbery, you may be talking about something that could be $900,000 or $1 million. For something like rape, you may be talking about something that's going to be about $1.8 million to $2 million. Jeez. Dollars. Jeez. For murder, you may be talking about $2 to $3 million. You know how long and difficult murder trials are. And so, you know, when you consider the fact that you're going to have, you've had a couple hundred thousand illegal aliens who have been charged and they've been arrested only based on charges that they've been facing, you're talking about large amounts of money. You know, even if you just assume everybody just had these drug offenses and not the more serious violent cases, you know, you're talking about, even if all of them agreed to a plea bargain, you're talking about something that's about $37 billion. And if they went to trial, you're probably talking about total costs that are near $150 billion. And of course, if you had, you know, you throw in murder and rape and other crimes, obviously it would be tremendously more.
1: Well, you know, John Lott, I did a lot of federal criminal defense work. And if I had a client out on bond And the great majority of these illegals who are here illegally to begin with are out on bond. You'd be stupid to take a plea deal, or you'd be stupid not to want to take it to trial, because trials, at least in the Southern District of New York, might take 2 to 4 years. In the Southern District of Ohio, it's about 1 to 18 months, 1 year to 18 months. Yeah. In Texas, it's 2 years. And so if you have a client from Nicaragua who's here on drug charges and he makes bond, and the system doesn't allow deportation of him back to his home country without a conviction, you'd be stupid. And then once the appeal, many times I was involved in federal bank robberies and things of that character, the trial itself would be 2 to 4 weeks. And then if you had a jury verdict and then you continue bond pending appeal, you're talking maybe 3 to 5 years before you exhaust all your appellate process, then start all over again with some other claim. And if you don't deport these criminals in the beginning, you're talking about years and years of them out, costing, you say, $100 billion. I think that's a low estimate. So why would the Democrats, well, why would liberals, like from the Brennan Center, say that's okay with them? It's illegal, it's criminal to come into the country illegally and get rid of them and save the system. Well, what's the look on the other side? If you were John Lott, the liberal John Lott, I'm not sure there's ever one. If you were liberal, why would you say this is okay with you? It's going to cost the taxpayer these kinds of funds. And you know the games are being played. I think 93% is a low estimate. I think in most federal districts, the conviction rate's above 98%. And then you might have a hung jury. You might have some juror saying, well, and then you start all over again. So why would the Democrats want this system?
17: Well, you know, to be honest, I'm not even sure that they actually want to deport them even when they've been convicted of a crime. You just had this case in New York where the Supreme Court had granted cert. There was an illegal alien who had a violent criminal history of aggravated assault. What happened was he wanted to be released on bail, and a Democratic judge said, basically forced the Trump administration to release him. And this Trump administration appealed it up to the Supreme Court. But before the Supreme Court could actually hear oral arguments, because they had granted cert in it, Kathy Hochul pardoned this violent criminal, so that now he has to be released. And so, yeah, but I mean, the Trump administration said, look, it was hard catching this guy to begin with. We had to spend a lot of resources to catch him. It's not like he came in voluntarily on this. He has a violent criminal history. We want to hold him until we're able to go and deport him. We don't want to release him, because then we're going to have to go and catch him all over again. But Kathy Hochul, the governor in New York, wanted to keep the guy in the country so badly that she pardoned him.
1: Why?
17: And removed his criminal record so that the Supreme Court can't hear the case. But, you know, look, places like the Cato Institute, they have argued vociferously that the Trump administration shouldn't try to withhold any federal funds from those jurisdictions that are refusing to turn over convicted violent criminals to ICE. You know, they don't even want to make it so that the Trump administration can go and deport people who have been already convicted in state courts of violent crimes.
1: Amazing. And the thing is, John Lott, sometimes you and I sit here demoralized thinking, okay, this is bad. Imagine, and it's going to happen maybe in 28, maybe in 2032. The Democrats, Kamala Harris, Department of Justice under people like Loretta Lynch, et cetera, they have a completely different philosophy that you just expressed about accountability for criminal acts. And when that day comes, when the House, the Senate, and the presidency is controlled by liberal Democrats, I can see amnesty for every illegal here. I can see automatic register to vote. I can see mail-in balloting from 20 million illegals. I can see a empty criminal justice system because of pardon and commutation of sentences. And God forbid if a member of the DSA takes over, like Talarico in Texas and that philosophy, or Dr. Abdul. Imagine America with those people in charge. What do we look like?
17: Well, recently, the House of Representatives voted on a resolution whether or not to defund ICE. And you had a majority of the Democrats in the House support either abolishing ICE, or you had 10 who refused to vote on the issue, abstained from voting. But, you know, it's not just a few members of the House who feel that way. You go through the different Democratic Senate candidates from Jackson in Maine to Alciette in Michigan to Tallarico in Texas, who have said in the past that they think that you can't reform ICE, that it just has to be abolished.
1: Right.
17: Well,
1: yeah.
17: If you abolish ICE, how are you going to go and catch these guys? You don't even want to try to catch them to deport them.
1: Well, they won't. And that means, I don't know what that means for, I talk about a children or grandchildren, John Lott, but we're not really. It could happen in the next 3 to 5 years. And that's why the elections in November are critical, to send a message that this cannot stay. Because when individuals, and I read from your column, quote, a charge is not a conviction, says Lauren Brooke Eisen, Brennan's senior director for justice. She said people are innocent until proven guilty, quote unquote. But they're not really, it might be proven guilty, but the appellate process can be 3 to 5 years. And since they're here illegally anyway, why not deport them and save the money of a trial? And then the same thing in like in Michigan, Detroit, when you have sanctuary cities, sanctuary states, that no one's looking for these individuals, that ruins the lives of the voters who put these, the Governor Hochul's in charge in the first place. That the voters themselves, I got a text here from someone whose opinion I respect, and it says here, well, let them live with it. In other words, you voted for these individuals, imposing this upon you. Don't complain about it. But the problem is these criminals don't stay in one zip code. They move around the country and rape and kill women all over the country. And like in South Carolina, Lake and Riley, et cetera, it's just tip of the iceberg. Or the student in Chicago that was killed. It's like no big deal. And the point is that the voters don't care who put these liberals in charge of their lives. Why should we care? How would you answer that one?
17: Right. But look, the Democrats claim that they care about the illegal aliens. Well, one thing I know you know is that criminals tend to commit crimes against people who are like themselves. 90% of blacks who are murdered by other blacks. About 85% of Hispanics who are murdered by other Hispanics. And illegals tend to disproportionately commit crime against other illegals. And, you know, the open borders advocates will quickly say that illegals are, you know, reticent to go to the police when they've been victims of crimes.
1: Right.
17: So, I mean, we know that illegals commit crimes at very high rates compared to the general population. Since we're talking about New York, in New York, at the end of last year, it was clear that at least 14% of those who were incarcerated in the state at that time were illegal aliens. But that's a big underestimate for multiple reasons. One is the fact that you have a situation where people can often be picked up when they're charged with a crime, so they never make it into the prison population, or when they're convicted, so they never make it into the prison population. You also have situations where New York was refusing to cooperate with ICE in terms of identifying whether people in the system were illegals or not. Those are just a couple of the reasons why even that 14% is an underestimate. But still, even that low estimate is 3.5 times higher than the highest rate that's been estimated for the share of the general population that's illegal. So they're way disproportionately going and committing crimes.
1: Maybe.
17: And so,
1: I don't get it. And, you know, I'm looking at some facts. You're a statistician, a great stat. You keep the facts, John Lott. There's about 5,000 black women killed every year by black men. However, the Democratic Party, representing mainly black women, are worried about white supremacists and lynchings in the South, which don't happen. I'm sure everything happens at some point. But if 5,000 black men are killing 5,000 black women every year, you think black women, especially lawmakers, would be concerned about the keeping criminals locked up because they're the ones being criminalized by this behavior, but they ignore it. John Lott.
17: I saw a survey.
1: Yeah.
17: I saw a survey recently in Chicago asking people in Chicago whether they support Trump federalizing law enforcement in Chicago like he had done in D.C. and Memphis. Hispanics and blacks were strongly in favor of Trump doing that. I mean, they understand if you want to make it riskier for criminals to commit crime, you're going to get less crime. The people that were overwhelmingly in favor or against Trump doing it were basically whites and white liberal Democrats. You know, like almost 90% of them were against it. But they're not the ones who are the likely victims of crime.
1: Yeah, Brandon Johnson, the mayor, just announced in Chicago he's going to run for re-election. And I can't imagine a more dangerous place to be for a black female than the city of Chicago. Yet that same black female will vote overwhelmingly for Brandon Johnson to keep him the mayor. It's almost a degree of self-loathing. John, what's your website? People can get more information. It's a beautiful crimeresearch.org. Is that correct?
17: That's right. Crimeresearch.org. Thank you.
1: We get the government we deserve. And at times that concerns me. John Lott, you're a great American. Thank you.
17: Well, likewise. Take care.
1: Thank you. All right. There you go. Can you tell me why that's the case? Why do you keep voting for individuals having policies you fundamentally oppose? That's the definition of stupidity.
18: Bill Cunningham, the Great American, live with you every Sunday night.
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1: Hi, Billy Cunningham, the Great American. Thanks for listening tonight. And I especially noted my earlier guest a couple hours ago, Steve Gorham, talking about the fear tactics used by the radical left and others to shut down so-called data centers. Because right now there needs to be control of the data centers properly. And the president, Donald Trump, not Joe Biden, mentally incompetent, or Kamala Harris, but the president in March has had an agreement called the Ratepayer Protection Pledge, in which the developers of large data centers have agreed in writing that new data centers will not be negative for the community relative to utilities. They have to have their own energy required as part of building the data center. Does that make sense to you? Of course it does. Also, it's creating literally millions and millions of good paying middle class jobs all over the country. And because modular nukes and other new technologies mean there's not any cost to the water system. Many parts of our great country, like Ohio, Kentucky, Indiana, we have more water than we know what to do with. Texas is a little bit different. And the red states are proceeding nicely, and the blue states are demagoguing the issue, which is awful. Once again, thanks for listening tonight. We'll see what happens with the war in Iran in the weeks that lie ahead. Bill Cunningham, the Great American, with you and all great Americans every Sunday night.
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12: A shooting involving ICE. I'm Deborah Valentine, Fox News. Protests have erupted on the streets of Austin, Texas, after an ICE officer shot a man. Fox's Marion Rafferty has the details.
13: It happened around 1 p.m. local time after a traffic stop. Local officials say the 28-year-old victim was shot in the torso. He was taken to the hospital with serious injuries. His wife says she's been told he's now in ICE custody. It's not clear what led to the shooting, but a DHS source telling Fox News the man is an illegal immigrant from Venezuela with final orders for removal.
12: Austin's police chief Lisa Davis stated that the city of Austin deserves answers and that they are going to be as transparent as possible as the investigation unfolds. President Donald Trump is expected to host China's leader Xi Jinping at the White House after previously meeting in May. South Dakota Congressman Dusty Johnson on Fox's Sunday Night in America with Trey Gowdy shares his thoughts on the possibility of President Trump talking to China about Iran.
14: It has to be something the president has to press on pretty aggressively. And there is plenty of information, even in unclassified channels, that should give us a high level of confidence that China is helping Iran target American targets.
12: This comes as previous reports indicated that Iran received satellite images of an airbase in Jordan from Chinese entities right before Iran attacked and killed three U.S. troops there. DeKalb County police are searching for suspects after a shooting in Stone Mountain left two children dead and two women wounded. Police spokeswoman Elise Wells spoke with reporters late Sunday.
15: We do believe there was some sort of altercation that continued on into the late evening hours that ended in gunfire.
12: An 11-year-old and a 12-year-old boy have died. Two adult females, ages 19 and 39, remain hospitalized. 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
43: Left with another hot and steamy day for Monday. High temperatures pushing into the low 90s, feeling more like those mid to upper 90s. We'll see the small chance for a few isolated to scattered showers and thunderstorms, mostly into the afternoon and evening, some of which could be on the stronger side with some gusty winds. I'm meteorologist Belle Oliver in the WVLT First Alert Weather Center.
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2: 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Gary McNamara and Eric Hurley talk about everything from politics to social issues and news of the day. 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
3: All across America, we are Red Eye Radio. He is Eric Hurley, and I'm Gary McNamara. All right, it's out again.
4: What's out?
3: The Annenberg School for Communication in Pennsylvania, their poll on what Americans know.
4: All right.
3: You ready? Here we go.
4: It's going to be a short list.
3: Three branches of government.
4: Yeah.
3: 65% correctly named all three.
4: Wow.
3: Now, that stayed relatively steady for the last couple of years. Remember, about 10 years ago, it was like 56%, 57%. And then at one point, one poll in the last 15 years, it showed that the majority of Americans could not tell you what the three branches of government are. Right now, it's 35% who could not name the three branches of government. All right, so...
4: All right.
3: Which, of course, is the executive, the legislative, and the red eye branch of government.
4: Yes. Eric and Gary, I would say 10 commandments, but we have more.
3: Now, when it comes, think about this, the First Amendment, the only part of the First Amendment that the majority of Americans were able to identify was free speech. 73%, significantly fewer than the 79% that named it in 2025.
4: So that means 27% couldn't identify anything? Did you say 73%?
3: No, 73%.
4: Uh-huh.
3: We're able to say that in the First Amendment, you know, what was in the First Amendment?
4: Okay.
3: And they identified
4: free speech.
3: Free speech.
4: So,
3: right.
4: So when it came to 27 couldn't identify anything else in the First Amendment?
3: No. They asked. No. I have it right here. Let me go through it.
4: All right.
3: All right. So freedom of speech, 73%. Freedom of religion, only 43% knew that freedom of religion was in the First Amendment. Not that freedom of religion doesn't exist. Where is it in the Constitution?
4: Right. Okay. All right.
3: Right of assembly, only 31% knew that the right of assembly was a part of the First Amendment.
4: Or as Democrats rewrote that First Amendment, except during COVID.
3: Yes. Freedom of the press, only 29% knew that freedom of the press was part of the First Amendment.
4: That's surprising. Because you would think with the liberals, the way the liberal activist media is, that the rank and file liberal would know that because of, you know, anytime somebody, I mean, they try to use that with Colbert. The freedom of the press. He's a comedian. Calm down.
3: The right to petition.
4: All right.
3: For a redress of your grievances.
4: Mm-hmm.
3: That's basically when you look at it, that is McCain-Feingold.
4: Yeah.
3: That's basically McCain-Feingold. And only 12% knew that the right to petition. By the way, McCain-Feingold was an attempt to kill the right to petition to get a redress of your grievances
4: right.
3: from the government.
4: Right.
3: Only 12% knew that that was part of the First Amendment. Now, the good thing is here, 25% knew that the right to bear arms was part of the First Amendment. How do you not know that's not the Second Amendment?
4: Well,
3: I mean, my God.
4: Here's my question. Is that a handful of conservatives trying to move it up on the list? It should be part of the first. I don't know. At least they knew you had the right.

0: Eight.
1: Yes, that's that.
0: I'll accept that.
1: As long as they know that it exists somewhere.
0: As long as they know in the universe. If they get it, you know, if it's lost, you know, that's fine. But as long as they know that it exists, I'm okay with that. Yeah. All right.
2: Hey, man, we should move that up. It's not number two. It's number one, along with freedom of speech. Thank you very much.
1: Said the director of the Annenberg Public Policy Center, ignorance is costly. You can't protect and cherish rights that you don't know you have. The percentage of U.S. adults who can answer an open-ended question and name the five protected... I'm sorry. The quote ended there. I thought it was continuing the quote right there. Now, here we go. 83% know that when the president vetoes legislation, the bill becomes law. If two-thirds of the members of each House of Congress vote to override the veto. This is mind-boggling, though, because this is 31% apparently don't. A 5-4 Supreme Court ruling, 69% know that a 5-4 Supreme Court decision is the law and needs to be followed. Almost 1 in 5, 18% said the decision is sent back to Congress for reconsideration, and 12% said it is sent back to the Federal Court of Appeals to be decided there. Now, it could be. You know, because a lot of Supreme Court decisions are, we're sending it back to the court. But if it's a Supreme Court decision on a constitutional issue and it's final and it doesn't have to send it back to the court is
2: right,
1: my point.
2: Right, right,
1: right. 60% know that the Supreme Court has the final responsibility for determining whether an action by the president is constitutional if the president and the Supreme Court disagree. Only 40% don't know that. 17% say the final responsibility lies with Congress. 4% said it lies with the says it's the president. 19% I don't know. Asked whether the 10th Amendment to the U.S. Constitution, asked what the 10th Amendment to the U.S. Constitution says about the relationship between the states and the federal government, half of U.S. adults correctly say that the powers not granted to the federal government are reserved to the states or the people. 1 in 8, 13% say it's the other way around. The states only have powers granted to them by the Constitution. Over a third, 37%, don't know which one is correct. So you're saying 50% of the people do not understand federalism.
0: I would think, if you asked me, I would have come back with, it's probably more than 50%. That's not, to me, it's surprising that it's that low. Because nobody seems to understand. But what's weird is, the left has often, they don't know that or don't understand or whatever, that they're actually using the idea behind federalism, and that's we'll do it ourselves. We'll do it in our state. We'll do the little experiment in our state. And they don't understand the basis of it. But I would think, for some reason, I'm surprised that at that number, I would think it would be higher, that more people would not understand federalism. That's what I think.
1: Because the concept is easy. It's the states that gave the federal government power.
0: Right.
1: Not the other way around.
0: Right.
1: But that's basic. You know, you look at that 50% there, and then the 35% that can't name the three branches of government. There's no more important part of the Constitution than the three branches of government. The separation of powers, even more important than the Bill of Rights, because the Bill of Rights doesn't exist without the three branches of government, without the separation of powers.
0: There's a clip of Scalia saying this, and he goes on. I think he said it in other settings, but he was on Capitol Hill in this one setting that's on YouTube, and he goes on. It's about a 15-minute clip, I want to say. And he goes on about it, and we talked about it in recent months, that it is the best point ever made, that what sets us apart is the separation of powers.
1: Mm-hmm.
0: That is what's most critical here. And the DSA, of course, is pushing for the opposite.
1: Well, and that's, yeah, that's what liberalism and the DSA wishes to kill.
0: Right.
1: They wish to kill the separation of powers.
0: Mm-hmm.
1: And they publicly, they talk about that, to get rid of the Senate.
0: Yeah.
1: To put the presidency and the Supreme Court under the authority of only one branch of Congress.
0: Right.
1: The People's Politburo.
0: Mm-hmm. Exactly.
1: I mean, it's really, but you survive by crumming up with these crazy ideas because a significant portion, or maybe a majority of who you believe is your base, is completely and totally clueless as to why, whether it's federalism or the separation of powers, why that is so cherished and has been cherished for over 250 years.
0: Yeah.
1: You don't understand the concept of it. You don't understand that the whole purpose is to keep a concentration of power from one area of the government. The whole concept of it, of when you think about it, because we've always talked about, you know, people automatically, Eric, understand the problem with a monopoly. Right? In business, they talk about it all the time.
0: Sure.
1: That the monopoly is bad. And we've always said, well, actually, the worst monopoly is a monopoly of the government. Even a government with the three branches of government, where you can have a separation of powers, still can create laws that will always give them an advantage over any industry out there, which is why we don't want the government in business.
0: Well, it's when Obama was in, it was the final summer of his second term, and he was asked, I forget by which magazine, he was asked, what about Obamacare? Would you consider that an accomplishment? And then he was like, yeah, but it didn't accomplish everything. And what I think we need to look more toward is a public-private partnership. Well, a public-private partnership in healthcare would have, of course, the government making all the rules, all the regulation. And then that would be the, I think he saw at that time and probably still believes it, I don't know, that would be the way for them, for the government, to kill the private sector, which is what they have to do, destroy the private sector so they can take over that industry and federalize that industry. That's what they've looked to do. They've nationalized that industry, that and energy.
1: Well, Green New Deal.
0: These are the things.
1: That was the Green New Deal.
0: Yep. And they make it sound, again, it's always for the people. It will always benefit you. But I think the greatest example of failures like that is how people just walked blindly on the left into Obamacare. The California couple, well, we voted for Obama. We supported Obamacare. We didn't know we were going to have to pay for it.
1: Well, you know, when we talk about the whole concept of federalism, you know, we have said one of the reasons that, you know, you look at the Democrats when it comes to, and we've talked about healthcare before, that they had their opportunity. They've had opportunities in states,
0: mm-hmm.
1: in California, in Vermont, in Colorado,
0: mm-hmm.
1: to put in a statewide government healthcare system.
0: Right.
1: They didn't do it. Every time they didn't do it. Why didn't they do it? Because nobody wanted to pay for it.
0: Right.
1: They want the federal government to have the ultimate power to get involved in all these areas, because they know that they can borrow the money from future generations, that you don't have to pay for it yourself. So they've taken this entire thing of compassion and basically said, we will steal from future generations without their approval. Taxation without representation, one of the reasons this country was created. Yep. And what they're saying is, we found the loophole. We got taxation without representation. We can take it from future generations and put the burden on them.
0: Right.
1: How immoral is that? Yet we do it every day, and we don't want to talk about it. Nobody wants to talk about it.
0: Taxation without constituents.
1: Yeah.
0: taxation on the backs of future constituents.
1: Right.
0: Which is kind of odd because we're at a very, very low birth rate. Which means it won't be the next generation because we're having fewer of that next generation. So unless we have a baby boom, 40 trillion is going to be a problem, and it won't be 40 trillion. I think in the next couple of weeks we're going to hit 50 trillion. It's moving that fast. And it's moving so quickly that we are going to get to that point, and that's what they had hoped.
1: Don't look at the debt number because you'll get dizzy as it continues to go every second.
0: Exactly, and when you look at the what they have said in recent weeks with the current administration about all these things. Well, there will be a prosperous, you know, if we continue to expand the economy, all this thing will basically level things out with pretty much everything, inflation and all this. It sounds like something Janet Yellen would say. And think there are good things that are happening in this economy. Other things that are self-inflicted wounds. Many. Too many. Coming from the side that was trusted in 2024 to get it done.
1: And it's a problem now with the midterms coming up.
0: It's a huge problem.
1: Because the economy is the number one issue, and that is prices.
0: Yep.
1: By the way, you see DeSantis is all over that.
0: Mm-hmm. Oh, yeah. Yeah.
1: DeSantis is all, he's running.
0: You know, okay, so was it me? We'll talk about this in a bit, but was it me or were there few news organizations carrying Trump's comments about something big is about to happen with Iran? I didn't see that widespread. Maybe
1: I'm missing. That's because I think the media was focused on the whole CNN MS where whatever time it is,
0: mm-hmm.
1: And Politico. You know, and Trump doing that was a perfect. I'm trying to get my base together, and the fighting's going to go back and forth on that. That sort of dominated over the weekend,
0: and that's my point. It would have been a bigger story before, but now nobody listens to him on Iran. It's not rising to the top like it should.
1: We are Red Eye Radio,
0: brought to you by Hotshot Secret.
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0: We are Red Eye Radio. He's Eric Carly, and I'm Gary McNamara. But looking at that Annenberg study, it's for me, it's just always fascinating when you hear people screaming, we need to change the Constitution, we need to do this, we need to get rid of the Senate, and they really have no idea how the Constitution works. Or this country has failed, and they have no idea. They're speaking from complete ignorance.
17: Right. Yeah.
0: They don't know. It's just pure rage and emotion. There's no critical thinking. There's no connecting the dots. It really is amazing where the left has gone in this country and where the Democratic Party has gone in this country. Oh, by the way, coming up, we'll have a great Bill Maher cut. Jessica Tarloff on. She goes, well, the Democrats are changing. What are you talking about?
17: No, they're not.
0: Well, maybe not inside, but outside. It's like, well, yeah. They're saying one thing, but they believe another.
17: Exactly.
0: It's just greatness.
16: 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The Iraq War, Bush's second term, the Great Recession, the Obama presidency, Osama bin Laden killed, the Supreme Court ruling in favor of gay marriage,
17: Trump's first term, a pandemic, George Floyd, Biden's presidency, the January 6th insurrection, the Russia-Ukraine war, the Israel-Hamas war, the Charlie Kirk assassination. It all brings us to 2026 and 25 years of the Sean Hannity Show.
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19: News. I'm Sue Guzman. A man shot and injured by a federal immigration officer in Austin, Texas. Authorities say he is in serious but stable condition.
20: Police Department Special Investigation Unit, who investigates our officer-involved shootings, is on the scene. And I have spoken to Texas Rangers, who will be part of that investigation, and we'll be working side-by-side in this investigation as well.
19: That is Austin Police Chief Lisa Davis. Fox News has learned that the man shot is an illegal migrant from Venezuela and has been released from the hospital to ICE custody. President Trump addressing the U.N. General Assembly in New York this week.
21: But before that, President Trump will meet with New York City Mayor Zoran Mamdani at Gracie Mansion. President Trump this week is also expected to meet with Gulf leaders amid the skepticism over how the escalation with Iran will end.
19: Tropical storm Paulo forming off the southwestern Mexico coast, expected to strengthen into a hurricane this week. 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
22: Partly cloudy and mild, temperatures sitting around 70. Heading out early for your Monday morning. We're hot once again by Monday afternoon. High temperatures reaching the low 90s. A few isolated storms are possible into the afternoon and evening, some of which could be on the stronger side with gusty winds and heavy rain. I'm meteorologist Bell Oliver in the WVLT First Alert Weather Center.
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0: Monday on the Phil Show, we're looking at fall. 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
3: And he is Eric Carly, and I'm Gary McNamara. 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This is just pure greatness coming up in just 1 minute.
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3: All right. This was pretty entertaining. Bill Maher on his show on Friday night, Jessica Tarlov from the liberal, lone liberal on the Five on Fox News was on. And let's hear part of this discussion.
0: All
3: here
0: right.
3: We go.
4: But I think all these new recent elections have been about the Democrats are crazy on social issues. People don't like that. Trump's crazy, but the economy's better. But he doesn't have the economy anymore. I mean, I looked
5: at... And we're less crazy.
4: Who's less crazy?
5: Democrats.
4: What?
5: You haven't noticed?
4: Have you seen the Democratic...
3: Let's stop there just for a moment. Listen to the crowd. Who is his audience now?
0: I don't know, but they're laughing.
3: Yeah. So that's good. I just had to stop it there because I went, whoa. Here we go.
4: You're being sarcastic. Oh, I see.
5: No.
4: No? You think we're less crazy?
5: Maybe not inside, but we're at least when we go out and give a speech talking about the economy and corruption and not talking about.
6: They're wearing Carhartts and pretending to be less crazy. That's what's happening.
4: They're communists who think the Islamists are the good guys. Are you kidding? Less crazy?
5: The candidates?
4: Oh, some of the candidates. You're not following the Democratic Socialists of America?
5: Oh, no, I'm following them. I have to see them every day. I work at Fox News.
4: Okay, they're not less crazy. And they're not recanting any of that crazy gender stuff. I mean, they're doubling down. Anyway.
0: No, that's one of those moments, you know, where it's hard to know if she actually believes it or she just wants others to believe it.
3: Well, when she said maybe inside, but on the outside.
0: Yeah.
3: When she said that, she's basically
0: talking
3: saying,
0: about, you know, the
3: we're basically
0: things.
3: Saying we're lying to you.
0: Right. Well, no, I mean, because we go back to Gruber, the guy who was one of the architects, chief architects of Obamacare, the stupid American voter. You know, we thought we could get this done because of this stupid American voter, which really was about the stupid Democratic voter, because the Republicans didn't, you know, there no Republicans were supporting this. So they knew they could pull it over the eyes of the wool over the eyes of the Democrats, the rank and file Democrats. And that's what they're doing here. This is what's going on right now. You know, you look at Tallarico, you look at the DSA, The DSA is leading the charge right now. Tell me how you, if you're the Democratic National Party, how do you push them to the side? You can't. They won't take that. They're going to be there at the 28th convention. And I don't know what that looks like. And they are bat soup crazy, insane, wanting to dismantle the Constitution, wanting to dismantle law enforcement, prisons, national defense, the Supreme Court, the White House, all of it. And, of course, dismantle the separation of powers. What we were talking about earlier, this is as crazy as it gets, and they're proudly saying it out loud and promoting it. And I have yet to hear any of them put together anything that would promote a better life for the American people in terms of what their agenda would do. How it would explain to me, or explain to the people you wanted to influence, how it would benefit those individuals. And I really haven't heard them do that.
3: And you're not going to hear it. Because you can't. Because they don't go point by point with critical thinking on any of the issues. Exactly. It's basically, well, the government's going to care and they're going to take care of you better. And if you don't believe that, if you believe that industry cares more about you than the government does, the government's definitely going to care. Blah, blah, blah. I mean, that's what you're going to hear. You're not going to get into, we've talked about this, you can't get into a discussion with people who don't wish to have a discussion.
0: Right.
3: There is no base point.
0: No.
3: There is no, when you view industry as a complete negative,
0: mm-hmm.
3: when you view, you know, it's Bernie Sanders out there, 32-hour work week. You know, look at, you watch the responses from his supporters. It's about time. We shouldn't be working ourselves to death because billionaires out there, there's no logical thought process.
0: No.
3: You know, we need to get back to where we were, where we used to be, where people didn't have to, work in order to live. Mm-hmm. We need to live to work, or whatever that stupid saying is, mm-hmm. when the fact is that's really never been true.
0: Right.
3: It's always been incredibly tough out there to make it. And so you set up this imaginary fantasy that never existed, that we're going to go back to those times, and they really never existed. How do I know? Ask my dad. And so you look at that, as we said, you know, you look at that very short part in our history, as we talked about on Friday,
0: mm-hmm.
3: between the end of World War II, when then you look at the, you know, the depression that we were in, and you know, really FDR and the things that he did. You know, that now, as we looked at it, as capitalists look at it, as free market people look at it and say, wow, they did a ton of things that were wrong there. So you had a country that really didn't have economic growth. You had fake economic growth because of what happened, you know, the industry of producing military equipment, but that's not a true economy. You know, a regular normal economy, but you had that really 16-year period.
0: Yeah.
3: And all of a sudden the population exploded, and then women came into the workforce and it grew at that point. But you had a set of circumstances that was extremely rare at the same time where we had a huge increase in technology over that next 20, 30 years. That's a rare time in history that something like that happens, and still then it was really tough. And our expectations of what my parents had, as opposed to what I have, the things that we have, the material things that we have. And when you look at it and people are walking around whining, my life sucks, I don't have anything, I can't work over 32 hours. You look at it and you go, what a bunch of spoiled brats. What kind of soft society have we created here?
0: You know, it's interesting. When you said that, because both of our dads were moonlighters, and I thought, when was that term first used in relation to jobs. Now, back in the 800s, it had other meanings, but in relation to working a second job, basically by the light of the moon, you'd work a night job. And my dad did it for years. 1954. It, according to AI, first appeared in American slang, referring to a person who took a second job after hours. Been going on for a long, long time. And by the way, they may not have had a term for it. It was going on, of course, during the Great Depression. You would take any work you could. There may not have been as much work because of the Depression. But at any time, if you think about, well, go back before the Great Depression. You know, the Roaring Twenties. You know, there were people that had their hands in everything. I mean, I think of the Galveston 1900 hurricane. When it hit, Galveston had become a massive, massive little economic, concentrated economic force that at one time had more millionaires per capita than most parts of the country. And the problem is that, you know, I mean, obviously with the hurricane essentially wiping out the island, the problem is coming back from something like that. The city of Houston wasn't developed to the point that it is today. Think about that. It was the island because of the ports. And you think about where we were as a nation during that Industrial Revolution. And from then on, people were working extremely hard and not thinking about 8 hours, 10 hours, 12 hours, how many hours a week. They were constantly in their mind, and this is how billionaires think, and it's the reason they're billionaires. And it's also the reason that if you took all the billionaires' money and took it away from them, they would learn how to re-earn that money at some point. If you were to give it to somebody who had not earned it, they would likely spend a great deal of it and not have as near as much long term. And it isn't for those billionaires. You ask yourself, why does Elon Musk keep working? He's got like 9 jobs. Why does he keep working? Why does a Warren Buffett keep working well into his 90s now? Why do these people keep working? Because they love it. They know about capitalism. They know about how innovation drives an economy and how that drive of that economy actually creates a freer society. I don't know if I can apply that to the very liberal Warren Buffett or what he has said about that over the years. Maybe he's mentioned it. Maybe he hasn't. But the point is, we've never, during massive expansions of the economy, we weren't talking about those who are most driven in that economy at every level aren't concerned about necessarily the number of hours they work. They're concerned about their productivity.
3: Well, for me, it was very simple. I mean, because from the time I was in college and worked 2 jobs during college, I always had 2 jobs really the vast majority of the time until I was 37.
0: Mm-hmm.
3: I was always working 2 jobs. And the reason wasn't because I was viewing it, you know, the capitalist society or whatever. It was simply I didn't want to be in debt. I wanted to save and not be in debt because I wanted to control my own destiny. Mm-hmm. And if I have savings, I can control much more where I go in life. It was that simple. It was
0: right.
3: And I looked at that, but there was an excitement. And I remember when I was working at as a United Steel worker, we were working 12-hour shifts. I was still pulling a gig on the weekend, spinning tunes, you know, 2 or 3 days a week.
0: Mm-hmm.
3: And so I was working constantly. And I never thought about it like, oh, poor me, in order to survive, I have to do it. That never entered my mind. It was like, wow, this is great. Not only do I get to do this job, but I get to have a fun job as a club DJ and make money doing it. Mm-hmm. Everything was like an excitement. To me, it was all a rite of passage to becoming an adult, and that was taking care of yourself. There was an excitement to that. There was an excitement to saving. There was an excitement to not having debt.
0: Yeah. Right.
3: And
0: that independence that it created for you as an individual.
3: Yeah.
0: You know, and it's The left doesn't see it that way. You should be given things.
3: And it made me enjoy my off time even more.
0: Oh, yeah. Oh, yeah.
3: We are Red Eye Radio.
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34: If you've ever tried meditation and given up because your mind wouldn't stop wandering, this one is for you. New research suggests that if you can hang in there for just a few minutes, real changes do start happening in your brain. Scientists at Harvard hooked people up to brain monitors while they meditated, and within about 2 minutes, they saw brain waves shift toward a state of calm, focused alertness, with the effect peaking around the 7-minute mark. Now here's the encouraging part. One of the researchers said around that 7th minute, if you just keep gently returning to your breath, the focus starts to happen on its own. The two most common excuses, I don't have time, or I can't quiet my mind, might not hold up anymore. So if you're just starting out meditation, maybe try a free guided one, and then give it a few weeks to become a real habit. I'm Dr. Sanjay Gupta, helping you live a better life.
3: We are Red Eye Radio. He is Eric Carlin. I'm Gary McNamara.
1: I just glanced at the Babylon Bee for some of their headlines. Ready for this one?
3: All right. Democrats promise that if elected, every voter will give them $5,000. That's the one that got me. I mean, the other one, the lead headline was pretty funny. I mean, but new underground railroad established to help lone black juror escape from angry white liberals in the north. Oh.
0: Yeah.
3: Oh. Oh.
0: Wow.
3: Oh.
0: Yeah.
3: And McConnell back to work after a quick visit to Dr. Frankenstein.
0: Oh, my gosh. That oh, just, my gosh.
3: They wow. are just brutal.
0: Yeah, that, I mean, sometimes it just
3: Babylon
0: hits like,
3: just brutal. I mean, yeah. just like, oh, my gosh.
0: So, well, yeah. It's, I again, I would love to sit in the bullpen over there. It's, I would love to sit around with the writers over there as they're just kind of workshopping story ideas, because it has to be, like our show, a gold mine right now for them. So yes. much material to work from.
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4: Involved shooting in Austin. I'm Sue Guzman, Fox News. A man shot and injured by an ICE officer in Austin, Texas, Sunday. Austin Police Chief Lisa Davis.
5: Police Department Special Investigation Unit, who investigates our officer-involved shootings, is on the scene. And I have spoken to Texas Rangers, who will be part of that investigation, and we'll be working side-by-side in this investigation as well.
4: DHS says the man shot was an illegal migrant from Venezuela, identified as Wilbur Rafael Garces Perez. He'd been ordered deported by a judge. Fox News has learned he was taken to a local hospital and is now in federal custody pending removal. Protesters taking to the streets demanding an investigation. Hours after Saudi Arabia's capital was attacked, the State Department has issued a safety alert to Americans overseas regarding travel disruptions.
7: The alert is once again warning Americans in the region of possible airspace closures, flight cancellations, and travel disruptions. These are periodic reminders. And also for U.S. government employees who work in Saudi Arabia, they will require special authorization to be there. Saudi Arabia says it foiled the Iran-backed Houthi rebels' attack on its capital of Riyadh, intercepting and destroying a ballistic missile there. Some residents say they heard an explosion. This happening near King Khaled International Airport, causing travel disruptions there. And for the first time in months, emergency air raid alerts sounded across the capital. The Houthis also tried to attack spots near the Red Sea, but those were thwarted as well.
4: Fox's Stephanie Bennett. President Trump scheduled to meet with leaders from six Gulf countries, including Saudi Arabia, at the UN Tuesday. Powerful magnitude 6.4 earthquake striking Sunday in eastern Papua New Guinea, the latest in Pacific Ring of Fire activity. No injuries reported. And Tropical Storm Polo has formed off of southwestern Mexico. It is expected to strengthen into a hurricane midweek. 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
36: We're left with another hot and steamy day for Monday. High temperatures pushing into the low 90s, feeling more like those mid to upper 90s. We'll see the small chance for a few isolated to scattered showers and thunderstorms, mostly into the afternoon and evening, some of which could be on the stronger side with some gusty winds. I'm meteorologist Belle Oliver in the WVLT First Alert Weather Center.
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2: Days, seriously. It got to be like 5 o'clock. Before the storms hit, man, we finally got rain. Really good rain. But I was like, where do we start?
3: Yeah.
2: Now, let's go to the Greenland deal. From what I can see right now, the framework looks like a pretty good deal.
3: Okay.
2: All right. You've got Denmark and Greenland both part of the negotiations.
3: Yeah. Okay.
2: And no non-NATO country will be allowed to build any military base there. NATO bases apparently will be.
3: All right.
2: A NATO base, whatever. Trump got some mineral rights, too. Yeah. Don't know what the deal is. I mean, mineral rights means you probably had to pay to get them. I did see a lot of Trump supporters saying the art of the deal. I didn't understand how the art of the deal. I don't know if they were trying to say that this was because he threatened to take them over. I guarantee that was not a part of the negotiations.
3: Right.
2: There was no fear from Denmark or Greenland that he was going to take over.
3: Right.
2: There, people are pretty sophisticated about how the U.S. government works. But still, I won't take it away. It looks like it's the, again, initial indications looks like it's a good deal. One of the things that was brought up was, though, there's no money allocated for these bases. Is Congress going to allocate billions of dollars to put bases on Greenland during the Trump administration?
3: Well, that's, you know, something that obviously has to be a concern with, in fact, all national defense spending could essentially end in January with, I mean, not all of it, but in terms of trying to get money from the House for national defense, if Democrats win the House, that's out the window for at least 2 years. And Trump will be done in 2 years as president. So, yeah, one of the concerns I think we all have about this election, the things that Trump needs to get done, he needs his party for. And it's still, if they win, it's still going to be a very slim majority.
2: Yeah, Greenland is, just so people know, is a vital strategic point on ballistic missiles, as we've said before.
3: Right, right.
2: And, you know, submarine bases can be put there. You can do a lot of different things. And who knows, maybe a lot of the money will come from NATO. In general, will be distributed through NATO.
3: Yeah.
2: But again, you know, when it comes to Democrats and defense, I have no idea where they stand anymore.
3: Yeah.
2: You know, so I don't know if anything can get passed. Look, when you've got the Democrats, Socialists of America taking over, they want to defund the military. They want the military gone.
3: Yeah. Yeah.
2: How willing are Democrats going to be, and it will be interesting to see in future budgets, even during the Trump administration, what they will actually approve when it comes to national defense.
3: Yeah. Yeah. It's, you know, it will be everything to defeat Trump, obviously, if Democrats win the House. So this is what we talk about. We want his agenda to be carried out for the full second term. But especially on national defense, he's going to need the House because they control the purse strings.
2: And again, you hear the talk, too, that there's a great relief from the NATO allies and everything else because Trump has stopped that, you know, taking over Greenland and all that. That was never going to happen to begin with.
3: Right.
2: You know, when you make a statement where everyone knows it's not going to happen.
3: Right. Yeah.
2: That's not really a negotiating point.
3: Yeah.
2: It may get people's attention. It may upset your allies. And I look at that and say, you didn't have to unnecessarily upset the allies by threatening something you knew you were never going to do.
3: Well, in fact,
2: because you're not allowed to do it.
3: You come in with the very real justification of wanting to control that region and having allies work with you in that effort. You come in with that. You introduce that as this is why it needs to happen. You do have to explain things to people because otherwise, you can't even say in this case you're pandering to your base. That wasn't a point. People weren't saying,

0: take Greenland in 24 in its base. So, you know, it doesn't have any purpose. The approach should have always been with a number of things. Here's what we're doing, but here's why. Here's what we plan to do. Here's our goal, and here's why. And here's why it's extremely important long term. Now, on military missions, you can't always do that ahead of time. Bombing Iran was a big deal, and it needed to happen before you tell the American people. And because you can, hey, we're going to bomb Iran tomorrow, because you give the heads up, obviously, to the enemy. But on something like this, on building a strategy for long term, that is building that defense, you know, to make sure that we have every chance possible and everything in place to defend ourselves long term, that's something everybody understands. You're still going to have trouble getting funding for it, especially if your party doesn't control the House. But people get it. The American people get it. You know what? You said something. You said during that story, you said people are very sophisticated as to how things work and how the government works. I'd love to see a poll on how many people that aren't citizens of the U.S. that live in other parts of the world that pay attention to stories like this have a better understanding of how our Constitution basically works.
1: I wasn't talking about the people. I was talking about the government officials.
0: Okay, I didn't know that.
1: Yeah,
0: you didn't make that clear.
1: Okay. Yeah, the government officials, right. Yeah. You know, the people that run NATO, and you know the governments of, you know, for example, Great Britain and Spain and France, whatever, they know how our system of government
0: is.
1: Well,
0: certainly they do. But I still am curious, because I still think it's a fair point. Well, actually, it doesn't matter. I'm curious, and my curiosity rules. I'm still curious to see how many average people that live outside this country have a better understanding of how our government works than some of the people that actually are citizens. I heard Jack Osborne one time he was on Howie Mendel's podcast. Ozzy's son, Jack Osborne. And he said, the question was, are you an American? And I don't know if he was asking this, Howie Mendel asking Jack, are you an American? Or I guess, I think it was basically, do you consider yourself an American? And he goes, oh, yeah. He goes, in fact, I think I'm more American than a lot of people who were born here. I don't know if he was born here or not. I don't think he was. Anyway, I saw a separate episode. I think it's his podcast. It may have been someone else's podcast on YouTube, where he said the first thing he did when he bought his land, they live on land now here in the States, is set up his gun range. And I thought, oh, is there something more going on there? But I think to myself, though, and that's quite the case with people who are, I don't know if you'd consider himself, he's not necessarily an immigrant. You know, he was here because of his father and his mother and their business and everything else, and then just kind of became, you know, a kind of a music mogul himself. And I think we think about immigrants who come here who have a better understanding, especially if they get citizenship and work towards citizenship and finally get it and have a better understanding. And people who were born here look at it and just take everything for granted about how the system works and why the system is what it is. And, you know, I believe there is a case to be made, because I was thinking about, when you said work to live, not live to work, and the whole thing, I thought about those two guys, those two young guys years ago that you and I played the audio from. They were on the Today Show, I think.
1: What was it? I forgot. It was Don't Live to Work or Work to Live.
0: Don't live to work, work to live. In other words.
1: Oh, okay. All right. Only, that was what it was. Okay. All right.
0: only 8 to 5. And then save everything else for yourself.
1: With an hour lunch.
0: Yeah.
1: Paid.
0: Right. And Fridays off.
1: Fridays off.
0: Or at least casual Fridays.
1: But 2 p.m. off for all 3-day weekends.
0: Exactly. But, you know, I thought about that today. I was out mowing my lawn, and I was thinking to myself, you know, about how many people. Now, those two guys are probably in their mid-40s to maybe close to 50. Now, that was years ago when they talked about that. But that was during that era when we were seeing more and more of it. Then, you know, later came the surfer dude living on a couch, you know, just collecting food stamps. And then all of the individuals along the way. And he was offered a job by Sean Hannity. Hey, I can get you a job, $80,000 a year, driving a truck. You want to do it? Nope. You know, and so all of these things where people understand that you have to earn it. We kind of talked about it last hour, where the billionaire quite often isn't still working because they want more money. They're working because they understand the innovation, the opportunity, and also the opportunity created for others that work for them, that what their impact on the economy is through their companies, through their investments, through everything. And it seems so lost on far too many people that live here. And I was hearing these, there's these motorcycle riders, the, you know, the really fast imported bikes. And you can hear them on certain days and nights. They cruise the freeways, and you can, and it's pretty loud. And I live close to two major freeways, and you can hear them. And I thought, first of all, good for them as long as they're being safe and abiding by the law. I'm guessing many of them aren't doing the speed limit.
1: You wouldn't be hearing the motors.
0: Yeah. They're not doing the speed limit. By the way, they're splitting lanes and doing a lot of dangerous things. And that, frankly, one night, one of them came within inches of my mirror. But I'm thinking to myself, how many of them care about what it takes? Are they just living day to day? Are they just working to live instead of living?
1: Well,
0: and by the way, the whole living to work,
1: right?
0: It's not that's not the point. I'm trying. Well, I just want to sit here and beat a hammer all day. No, you're looking for that independence. You're working for greater independence if you're working hard, long hours, or if you get an education degree or experience in a field that pays you well.
1: You know, I know we've evolved from the original, where we originally started, as we did.
0: It was about Greenland.
1: Yeah. As we did once in a while. But, you know, when you, because your original thing was, do people, when we're talking about Greenland, and I was saying, and I was meaning the government, the governments mm-hmm. know how we run. The governments knew that Congress would never allow the president to take over Greenland. That mm-hmm. was never going to happen.
0: Mm-hmm.
1: Anybody with any common sense of how the United States runs, any knowledge, elementary school knowledge, which maybe a lot of Americans don't even have after looking at the Annenberg poll, knows the president couldn't do that. And you were asking, well, what about the people of Europe? Do they understand our Constitution better? One of the interesting things was that it made me think about this, and then you got into work and everything else as we had talked about last hour, was, you know, Mamdani, and now is it 22 states, Democrat states, are trying to come in and say, look, you should be able to get a green card and be on welfare.
0: Yeah.
1: But by doing that, you are putting the assumption out that that's what people that want to come to the United States wish to do.
0: Right.
1: Not that it doesn't happen, that's but that's what they wish to do.
0: That's a great point.
1: And it made me think that every single person, and I've met a ton over the last decade, you know, really over the last 20 years of traveling as much as I have, taxi drivers, Uber drivers, and many of them are immigrants, legal immigrants to the United States from Russia, France, Germany, Pakistan.
0: My last Uber driver was from Cuba.
1: Saudi Arabia.
0: Yeah.
1: Every single one of them working multiple jobs and as happy as you can be in the United States.
0: Yeah.
1: And everyone, when I pried, you know, them and, you know, pried and said, okay, what do you actually think here? What is it? And he goes, I can work as many jobs as I want to work, and I can make money and I can put it away and I can save it and I can direct where I go in my life.
0: Right.
1: Every single one of them.
0: Yeah.
1: And so it's interesting that by the Democrats doing that, they're implying that every immigrant wishes to come to the United States just to collect welfare.
0: Right.
1: When in my experience, I find the complete opposite. Now, I am finding the immigrants that are working.
0: Yeah.
1: Because sure. I'm in an Uber, well, not a taxi anymore, but this goes back far enough where it was taxis. Because I remember how many, Russian and former Eastern Bloc men would pick me up. The vast majority were men.
0: Right.
1: Who just were thrilled to death. Think about this. As ecstatic as I was when I got my $13 check for cleaning toilets my first week.
0: Yeah.
1: They were just ecstatic. Oh, this is so great. I get to do this. I get to do this. I get to drive it. And it started with the taxi drivers 20 years ago.
0: Yeah.
1: Wow.
0: I met a father and son that invested in a 7-Eleven location. They own a 7-Eleven. They're right here, just a couple of blocks away. And they're the happiest guys you'll ever meet. It's busy. It's a 24-hour job. And they and their family and a couple of other employees run the whole thing and do it well. It's a huge, huge thing when they say, it took a lot to do this, and we love it.
1: We are Red Eye Radio.
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3: 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This is World Agricultural Outlook Board Chair Mark Jekinowski.
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3: As for milk trade forecast,
4: on a fat basis, we raised our import forecast for both years, and then we lowered our fat basis export forecast for both years. On a skim solids basis, we lowered our import forecast for both years. Skim solids basis export forecast, we also lowered for both calendar years.
3: A mix of both product and class prices this month produced a result of no change in the all milk price forecast from the previous month, still at $19.80 per hundredweight. I'm Rod Bain reporting for the U.S. Department of Agriculture in Washington, D.C.
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1: We are Red Eye Radio. He's Herk Carlson. I'm Gary McNamara. So I look at Trump's foreign policy success, and I view, again, it's a framework from what I can see. They're supposed to sign it. And again, he got both, Greenland and I got mine blank. Norway.
0: Hmm.
1: Yeah. To agree, Denmark. Got Denmark and Greenland both were part of the negotiations on it, so that's good. And it's a good strategic deal. Now, will any money be put there? But the fact is, it keeps China and Russia out.
0: Yeah.
1: That's right. The point.
0: Yeah.
1: From...
0: That's it.
1: The precious materials and having a base.
0: That's been the goal all along.
1: Which is huge.
0: Yeah.
1: That, the Abraham Accords. Mm-hmm. Trump has had, over his terms, some great foreign policy successes.
0: Massive.
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3: Fox News. I'm Deborah Valentine. A man who DHS says is in the U.S. illegally with a final deportation order was shot by an ICE agent in Austin, Texas, Sunday, prompting protests. Florida Congresswoman Ana Paulina Luna tells Fox's The Big Weekend Show she thinks Homeland Security Secretary Mark Wayne Mullen's DHS will properly investigate.
4: I'm not trying to make this partisan. Obviously, we don't know what happened, and that will be a very thorough investigation, especially with Mark Wayne heading up the DHS agency.
3: The man is ID'd by the AP as Wilbur Rafael Garces Perez, the target of an ICE investigation. President Trump meets today with New York City Mayor Zoran Mamdani at Gracie Mansion in New York, ahead of the president's speech and high-level meetings at the UN General Assembly in New York.
4: President Trump will kick off the week in New York. We just heard from Ukrainian President Volodymyr Zelensky, who says that the pair spoke and that they will meet in New York as well.
3: Fox's Alex Hogan. 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
22: Cloudy and mild, temperatures sitting around 70. Heading out early for your Monday morning. We're hot once again by Monday afternoon. High temperatures reaching the low 90s. A few isolated storms are possible into the afternoon and evening, some of which could be on the stronger side with gusty winds and heavy rain. I'm meteorologist Belle Oliver in the WVLT First Alert Weather Center.
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1: And he is Eric Carlin. I'm Gary McNamara. Welcome and good morning. Thank you so much for being here this morning. All right, you ready? Oh, I'm by ready. The way, download our Red Eye Radio app today, and you can listen when you choose.
0: Do it now.
1: The whole CNN, Trump banning CNN, Politico, and MS, whatever time it is, from the White House.
0: Yeah.
1: Specifically, what does it mean? We don't know the details yet.
0: All right.
1: We know some reporters were turned away from the White House on Friday.
0: Yeah.
1: Now, been there, done this a number of times already. To me, again, the result of it is, I think the result, hope is that it will help solidify the base, because fake news has always been a cry from Trump that is related to his base.
0: Right.
1: What significant impact will it have on the election? None. And eventually Trump will recant and say, come on back, because he likes to argue with them.
0: Hmm. Yeah.
1: So the purpose of it is, you know, do we know that they lie? Yeah. We know that they use what we believe are fake sources in their stories. So, excuse me, I won't say fake sources, sources that are not reliable. Yeah. Do we know that they all bend to the left? Yeah. But the best part, as we have said, is you don't ban them. You go after them. You hit them.
0: Right.
1: Every single time.
0: Right.
1: And he's done that, so I believe he'll go back to that again.
0: Yeah, it doesn't do anything to get rid of them, and then, you know, then what happens? Where do you go? Because one of the strong points, I think, especially in the early part of 25, was not just President Trump, but all of them. VP Vance, everybody, being able to get out there and easily debate and defeat their points. And you should further demonstrate that fearless attitude. And that's what they had. Because it is so easy. But if you ban them, it sounds like you're fearing them. And you don't want them, you don't see that as an opportunity. The idea of defeating their argument, you don't see as an opportunity. And it is an excellent opportunity at every turn.
1: And the whole whataboutism. But Obama did this, and Obama did. Well, we don't want to be Obama.
0: Right.
1: We don't need to be Obama.
0: Right. We know why he did it.
1: Right. The whataboutism is the fact that, you know, and the entire thing. What do you mean? They banned Trump from social media. You know, you saw that whataboutism.
0: Yeah.
1: That's right. We don't want to do that.
0: Right.
1: Why don't we want to do that? Because, you know, number one, you don't want to do that.
0: Right.
1: Because we can debate them.
0: Mm-hmm.
1: They're doing it because they can't debate us. The whataboutism doesn't work.
0: Right.
1: What you're saying is, but let's do what Obama did.
0: Mm-hmm.
1: Well, that's not what I'm, it's not what I'm looking to do.
0: Mm-hmm.
1: I don't want to do what Obama did. Right. I want to do the opposite of what Obama did.
0: Yeah.
1: And, like I said, it's just, to me, it was a story that we've done a bunch of different times, and it just goes back to the way it always was and will be. And it's the same old arguments, the same old whataboutism, whatever. But it comes down to this, in my humble opinion, IMHO, is that Democrats wish to censor and block people from talking because they know they can't argue against them.
0: Mm-hmm.
1: If you are a Republican conservative, if you are, quote, a Republican conservative, end of quote.
0: Yeah.
1: You don't ever need to do that.
0: No, not required.
1: You don't need to do that. If you know you're right, you do not have to back off from anyone. They're still going to write their stories. You can't stop them from writing their stories. So what do? If you believe you're right on the issues, you never wish to leave somebody out.
0: Right. Right.
1: We've said this all the time that, and you know, we played earlier when we played the Bill Maher thing with what's her name from the Five? I can't think of her name right now.
0: Hmm.
1: Oh, Jessica Tarloff, when she was saying, well, we're not crazy anymore. Well, we may be inside, but we're not saying it anymore.
0: Yeah.
1: she can't even argue. She has to admit, we're lying to you.
0: The DSA is proudly promoting it.
1: Yeah. You know, we're, you know, we're, but some of the moderates are lying to you, mm-hmm. or we attempt to lie to you. And, you know, and so that's the situation that they're in. If you know you're right, argue the point with everybody because mm-hmm. you'll win.
0: Mm-hmm.
1: That's simple.
0: Yep.
1: So, yeah, this one I laughed at, though. Did you hear this one?
0: Mm-hmm. It's
1: from Just the News. President Donald Trump releases a new poll on his Truth Social account, allowing users to vote on a new name to replace artificial intelligence to superior intelligence or extreme intelligence. Quote, supreme intelligence, probably because of its relationship to the Supreme Court, is losing badly to both superior and extreme intelligence. Therefore, we're going to take supreme intelligence out, deleting it as a qualifier, and let you vote for the final two, superior intelligence or extreme intelligence. A fresh vote begins now. I don't understand it. He just said supreme intelligence is losing badly. Oh, superior. So we're going to use superior instead of supreme. Okay. I get
0: okay.
1: That. Okay. Superior intelligence. Okay.
0: All right.
1: That'll win you the midterms.
0: Yeah. Do we need to rename everything? I don't think we do. I don't think it changes the actual issue if you just rename it. Supreme intelligence, formerly known as artificial intelligence, is exactly what you would hear on any newscast. And also, nobody's going to change the name.
1: I just.
0: You know what I was wondering? And I haven't looked this up. Was there a Lake America anywhere? Like, you know, sometimes these small lakes, these tiny lakes, you know, will be named by a state or, you know, whoever, whatever jurisdiction they're in. And I'm wondering if there's like a small lake somewhere, small fishing pond, you know, Lake America. There has to be a Lake America somewhere. It's probably in Canada. But I was, you know, and I was wondering, you know, and then the locals get all up in arms like, no, oh, we have Lake America. Yeah.
1: I'm looking it up. No other official or major body of water is named Lake America.
0: Right. No small lakes either, I guess.
1: I guess it would be in the United States.
0: Well, again, I don't know. Maybe it's in Canada. maybe they paid at some point. They paid tribute to the USA and decided, no, Lake America, Lake North America.
1: No, I don't find it. No.
0: All right.
1: According, again, this is from the superior intelligence from Google.
0: Which is always superior. Superior to everything.
1: By the way, we can't call it superior yet.
0: No.
1: Constantly fact-checking AI.
0: Because, not only that, it's also the robots that are part of the whole AI thing. And then they had the first AI robot sports demonstration. It was inside. And there was a blue team and a red team in the soccer thing. And the blue team was just crushing it. You know, the score was like 190-0. And then on the other side, they had another. And it wasn't fighting anything else. It was just demonstrating a robot, demonstrating its martial arts skills. It tried to do a roundhouse, which looked nothing like a roundhouse, and then ended up flat on its face, flailing its arms and legs. Like me. A lot like me. what I would look like if I tried to do a roundhouse, except I'd be crying. No evidence that the robot was crying, but it was the worst demonstration I'd seen. And by the way, they were showing it live. I don't know where it was, but Reuters had it on YouTube showing it live, and I thought, oh, I've got to watch this. On the Reuters page on X, they were just showing the video, and they just carried it live, and they panned over to that martial arts exhibition, and I thought, this is going badly. I don't fear robots. But I'll say this. The best example of that so far, Roomba. What's the worst?
1: That has to be, I got, this goes back maybe 6-7 years ago, I got a cheap version of it.
0: Yeah.
1: And I set it up all around the house, and like, what a piece of crap. And I think I was able to return it within 30 days.
0: It doesn't.
1: Amazon.
0: It, you know what it does? It cleans house like a teenager. I'm sorry. I can do right now. This is all I can do right now. I have to go lay down.
1: You know, speaking though of artificial intelligence.
0: Yeah.
1: Because you and I actually asked this question, and I saw this. It was an article, op-ed piece, Andy Kessler, Wall Street Journal, the Besant predicament.
0: Yeah.
1: Kessler writes for the Wall Street Journal on technology and the markets.
0: Mm.
1: And so it's not an op-ed piece. He's actually a writer for them.
0: Mm.
1: And talked about, you know, the yield on the 10-year Treasury bonds.
0: Yeah.
1: Dancing around 5%.
0: Right.
1: Just talking about all the problems he has with inflation still. And this is the thing that caught me, though, because you and I had asked this question. Because the GDP numbers are talking about 5%. Why would we have 5%? What is it that's really driving the economy right now? And you and I have always asked the question, how much AI investment is driving the GDP? Mm. More than half of GDP growth in 2026 has come from AI investments. That's not profits. That's money moving to invest in AI. What does that remind you of?
0: That reminds of how reminds us of how they changed the GDP.
1: Yeah, and it reminds me of the tech boom in the late 90s, midnight. 90s.
0: Oh yeah. And the what they call that, the dot-com bubble,
1: yeah.
0: Yeah.
1: And that question's being asked, is there an AI? Is the investment way over what the return is going to be? I don't know what the answer is, but when you take GDP and you say investment is economic growth.
0: Yeah.
1: And we've always said economic growth should, we believe, be, the goods and services that are produced in an economy that create a profit.
0: Well, and that's it. There have been, I don't know how many stories over the past few months that has the AI industry actually worried for a number of things. Young people, like on the AI things that you do that are just kind of like a social media approach, write a song or have it do a picture or something like, they don't like that at all. And they can detect it right off the bat. They know when it's AI. And they're not into it. Beyond that, the return on investment. What's it actually doing to expand the economy? And how soon might you see that return? It's like EVs, remember? Give us a check for $50,000, we'll get you a car in 5 years. That's not going to work.
1: Right. We are Red Eye Radio.
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1: We are Red Eye Radio. He's Eric Carly, and I'm Gary McNamara. Trump may ban Fox today. Fox News poll, squeezed by cost, frustrated voters turn to the Democrats. The Fox News poll.
0: Fake news.
1: I just saw that. Well, I'm sure we'll get to that, some of the things in that particular poll, but I just saw the headline. It just blasted out there, and I just went, oh, okay, you're going to throw Fox in today. You're and because their economic director, one of their economic directors, well, a number of people of Trump surrogates were on and saying it's basically a fake poll. They survey too many Democrats.
0: Right. Yeah, okay.
1: All right. No White House for them.
0: You're out.
1: Think that would happen?
0: Maybe. Yeah. I wouldn't rule it out.

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5: Protests erupt. I'm Deborah Valentine, Fox News. Protesters erupting in Austin, Texas, after an ICE officer shot a man. Fox's Marianne Rafferty has the details.
6: Police in Austin, Texas, detaining several protesters after a man was shot by an ICE officer earlier in the day. A large crowd gathered in the streets for hours following the shooting. Police eventually fired pepper balls into the crowd to clear the area. The shooting happened around 1 p.m. local time following a traffic stop. Local officials say the 28-year-old victim was shot in the torso. He was taken to the hospital with serious injuries. We're told he's since been released and is now in ICE custody. It's not clear what led to the shooting, but a DHS source tells Fox News the man is an illegal immigrant from Venezuela with final orders for removal. His attorney is still working to confirm details of his immigration history.
5: Austin's police chief, Lisa Davis, says Austin deserves answers and they'll be transparent as possible as the investigation unfolds. President Trump is set to host China's president at the White House this week. Fox's Kristen Goodwin has details.
7: President Trump is expected to greet Chinese President Xi Jinping at Joint Base Andrews on Wednesday. The Chinese leader skipping the United Nations General Assembly meeting in New York, instead traveling to Washington, D.C. for a White House visit, which will include bilateral meetings and a state dinner. The two leaders are expected to address a number of topics, including trade, national security, and artificial intelligence. The meeting comes as President Trump has pushed back against a slew of warnings over the risks of AI, suggesting America needs to be a global leader in the space. This is the Chinese president's first trip to the White House in over 10 years. President Trump visited China in May. Kristen Goodwin, Fox News.
5: The 27-year-old son of supermodel Cindy Crawford died Sunday while in rehab. Presley Gerber was 27 years old. 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
11: We're left with another hot and steamy day for Monday. High temperatures pushing into the low 90s, feeling more like those mid to upper 90s. We'll see the small chance for a few isolated to scattered showers and thunderstorms, mostly into the afternoon and evening, some of which could be on the stronger side with some gusty winds. I'm meteorologist Belle Oliver in the WVLT First Alert Weather Center.
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18: It's the investigation into a possible Iran connection in water system hacks.
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18: It's the Sean Diddy Combs prison release date being moved up to January 2028. It's the FEMA flood maps causing some homeowners to be without insurance. In other words, it's the news that affects you.
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2: Percent. Falling behind 43, holding steady 44. So.
3: All right.
2: 61% say gas prices are a major problem. Up from 48% just 2 years ago. 52% say the same for healthcare costs, up from 44%. Majority also view housing costs as 54%. That's down from 60%. That's not going to last long with mortgage rates going up.
3: No.
2: And grocery problems, 62%, down from 66% last year as major problems. That's still a problem in the polling, even though it's come down.
3: Right.
2: View on tariffs are more negative since last summer, with a high 64% saying tariffs hurt the U.S. economy, up from 57%. Most Democrats and independents say tariffs hurt, while views of Republicans are mixed. 41% say help. 36, when you can't get your the Republicans 50% or over, you got problems.
3: Yeah.
2: 41% help, 36% hurt, 21% no difference. Two-thirds of voters say the Trump administration has made the economy worse, including 25% of Republicans. You know, I'm going to get to the thing that I saw from, Ron DeSantis.
3: Okay.
2: Because he points out the problem that we pointed out from day one. Which is, you know, day one of this administration coming in saying, you better pay attention to prices because everything is cumulative. Doesn't matter. The public doesn't care if you say, well, it was 9%. Now it's down 3% to 3%.
3: Right.
2: They don't care.
3: No.
2: It's cumulative.
3: Right.
2: That's the problem that you're facing. And we had warned, you've got to take that into consideration. You've got to look at that before you make moves. And Ron DeSantis wrote, which means this is how I know he's running, while the rate of inflation is significantly below Biden's peak, all inflation is cumulative. So even a lower rate compounds the previous price hikes. The lower prices don't magically come back. One reason why government should avoid inflationary policies in the first place. So this goes to August 31st of 2026. Last 7 years. Okay, since 2019, since before we went into COVID.
3: Right, right, right.
2: Pound of coffee up 123%. A dozen eggs, 86%. Pound of ground beef, 81%. Fuel oil, 67%. Gas utilities, 60%. Home prices, 60%. Gasoline, 51%. Auto insurance, 49%. Electricity, 43%. Transportation, 41%. Restaurants, 39%. Health insurance, 38%. Shelter, 35%. Groceries, 33%. Used cars, 28%. New cars, 23%. And that's it. And you can sit there and you can have all the Republicans out there saying, but it was worse during the Biden administration. All the polls show it. Whether it's a liberal poll, conservative poll, Republican poll, or Democrat poll, once you're in office, you get blamed. And once your campaign promises, it will come down starting day one. People hold you to it. End of story.
3: You may wish it
2: was different, but it's not. Go ahead.
3: I've been saying you touch it, you own it. And the problem is, by that I mean, you didn't have to come in and own it during the campaign of 24. Explain it the way we explained it, and Ron DeSantis is explaining it. It is cumulative. And even at the target rate, it means we're still going to keep going up when it comes to prices. Our effort will be to grow the economy and give you greater spending power. We did that in the first term. We'll do it in the second term. And leave it at that. Promising pricing will come down, that prices will come down, is promising deflation. Deflation's only true deflation has happened only one time during the Great Depression. You can't make that promise unless you're saying

0: We promise another Great Depression, which you don't want to do, of course. So you've got opportunity to never over... at every turn, you don't have to overpromise. That's the problem. The left has to overpromise every day. But you don't have to because you have a track record. We go back to 2020 and the editorial board of the Wall Street Journal listing all the accomplishments of the Trump administration, saying promote these, I think it was 12 things, promote these 12 things and nothing else. Look at what you've done. Great things. And in the campaign for 24, don't overpromise. Look, we're going to take a look at spending. We're going to take a look at everything we can, but what we'll do for you, our effort will be to grow the economy and give you greater spending power at every turn. The inflation thing is already there, and the Democrats killed it, and we can't go back and change it. Unfortunately, prices will continue to go up. That's the nature of inflation. And we won't see true deflation. But what we want for you is greater spending power by expanding the economy. That will be the effort. And we've done it before. We have a track record in that area.
1: Well, as we said from the very beginning, when you put the massive tariffs on, you saw what it did to the bond market.
0: Mm-hmm. Oh,
1: and they had remember how they had to back off so quickly.
0: Oh, my gosh.
1: On it. And then they knew it was hurting them last December when they lowered tariffs on 200 different prices. Grocery items out there. So, and then when you've seen that when the president, I made a deal to dump beef into the United States. At that point, a couple of weeks ago, we knew the president was panicking. And then the same with Venezuela. When you say we're going to take over a third of the oil companies from Venezuela and we're going to sell Venezuelan oil at lower than market prices, well, you hurt American oil companies and the beef hurts American beef producers. You said you were going to become president to do the opposite.
0: Right.
1: He's all over the place on economics, and it's going to hurt you when you are. I was looking at the whole Canadian tariff thing, and we said it from the very beginning, and we got flack. We were right.
0: Mm.
1: Why? Because we don't play tribalism. We don't care
0: right.
1: who it is.
0: Right.
1: We don't care if you have an R behind your name or a D behind your name. All we care about is what you do.
0: Right.
1: And when you say you're going to lower prices and you put massive tariffs that nearly tank the bond market in your first 2 months in office, and then you say that foreign manufacturers are going to pay for it when we all know that's not true.
0: Mm-hmm.
1: That's not a way to start out if you've promised you're going to lower prices.
0: Right.
1: And as we said from the very beginning, and DeSantis makes a great point, When you had 3.4% on the cumulative amount that you've already have, it feels like 5% or 6% way back when. Because it's the 3.4% cumulative on the increase of 60% over the last 7 years.
0: And the U.S. 10-year right now is at 4.9.
1: I know. Saw that didn't it hit 5?
0: Yeah, it hit
1: Friday.
0: 5.
1: Yeah. So mortgage rates are going to go... Mortgage rates are going to go up now.
0: Just in
1: general. And we had said about the whole Canada thing when Trump went after Canada, because this whole stupid thing about the, you know, the bills and the Canadian national anthem.
0: Mm-hmm.
1: By the way, the crowd was quite receptive to it, except nobody liked the way the Bare Naked Ladies sang the Canadian national anthem.
0: Okay.
1: Not even, I saw that was the biggest beef. When you live there, and I grew up in Buffalo, it's a border town.
0: Mm-hmm.
1: My whole life, there's no difference. There was no difference between the United States and Canada.
0: Hmm.
1: It's how you viewed it.
0: Yeah.
1: And people go, well, but the liberal, well, what about the liberal communist in the Canadian government? What the hell you think we got here in the Democratic Party?
0: Yeah, right.
1: But Trump was the one that did USMCA. Trump alone. If the Canadian deal sucked, it sucked because he sucked it.
0: Or made it suck.
1: Yes. You know what I mean? Because, well, he did it. He did the whole deal. He was responsible for the entire deal.
0: Yeah.
1: Nobody else was involved in USMCA. It was the best trade deal ever. And anything that was left out of it, he purposely left out of it. It was all his, completely.
0: Yep.
1: And all of a sudden, it's the worst deal ever. You did it.
0: Yeah, it's your deal.
1: And so, to go after Canada, you're going to get a reaction. There was National Review have the article about El Sayed, that part of his support is because of everything going on. Now, Trump wasn't the one that led the whole thing on the whole, you know, the whole Canadian national anthem. You know, Sabres have done it for years.
0: Right.
1: And the Pegulas, who own the Bills camp, came out and said, it's a business thing.
0: Yeah.
1: 10,000 of the 60,000 new seat stadium and the personal seat license are Canadians at 16.67%, 20% of the waiting list to get the, you know, the personal seat licenses to get a seat are Canadian.
0: Mm-hmm.
1: The team probably wouldn't exist if it wasn't for Southern Ontario.
0: Yeah.
1: And the fans that come in. So it's not a big deal. When you grow up there, it's not a big deal at all. You're the Canadian national anthem all the time.
0: Yeah.
1: Played before every Buffalo Sabres game. They go, well, there was more Canadian players. Well, there's more Canadian fans.
0: Mm-hmm.
1: It's a business thing. It's also a respect thing. And that's fine.
0: Sure. Yeah.
1: There is no argument for the attacks on Canada. Every one we can defeat here on the show.
0: Yeah.
1: Canada's government says, yeah, they suck. Just like the Democratic Party does, which wishes to do the exact same things.
0: Yeah.
1: And there's a bunch of stuff in Canada that I find reprehensible. And frankly, you know, as I've said, none of my loyalties to the United States of America, my grandfather came from there. We never even talked about coming from Canada growing up, by the way. Wasn't really a big thing.
0: Mm.
1: Till I found later on in my adult life that we had, you know, a couple of our relatives played in the NHL and once in the Hall of Fame, Canadian, the Hockey Hall of Fame. But other than that, I've always been American. But it's the fact is, there's no difference. We used to cross the border without it. We used to cross on our bicycles, Eric. Mm-hmm. Nobody, no ID, nothing. 15, 16-year-old, we crossed the border. Nobody cared.
0: Mm-hmm.
1: No big deal.
0: Right.
1: It's different now after 9/11. But it's just like, it's stupid. The whole thing with Ken, and it was self-inflicted.
0: Well,
1: it was a major mistake. By the way, did you see the, I think it was a Reuters poll?
0: Mm.
1: How many people agree? What's the percentage of Americans that agree with Lake America?
0: Hmm.
1: Make sure I got it right here. I think it was 12% or 14% of Americans agree with that.
0: Wow.
1: And even up there, it's greater, and it's universal. It's bipartisan up there because it's just stupid.
0: Well,
1: it's like, doesn't again, do anything. It's like
0: you're not moving any needles there.
1: No.
0: In fact, the problem is if you're not tackling the needles you need to move, this stands out even more. You made that case last week or week before a couple of times. These are things that it makes it feel like you're not doing the job you were sent there to do. You're doing things that mean nothing.
1: It shows an unserious president.
0: And a social media move that doesn't count. Social media isn't real.
1: Yeah. You're not serious. 14% of Americans in the latest Reuters poll support changing the name of Lake Ontario.
0: Yeah.
1: So, but it was just dumb. And then I said, when you've got MAGA thrilled. Look how the Canadians respond. See, we win, we win, we win. Glad you're worried about the substance of the issues that actually matter.
0: Yeah. Yeah, it's, I honestly look at it and I don't, you just have to wonder what the meetings are like. I don't know what's going on with Iran still. And the president saying a big move is coming.
1: Well, I did see the one you saw with the, they call it, Fox had it, the virtual American-Iranian embassy. Mm. The virtual, because there's not one there.
0: Right.
1: Told Americans to get out. I'm like,
0: wait,
1: how?
0: Right.
1: Now you're telling them to get out. Right. Probably January would have been the time.
0: Probably.
1: Who's left in Iran now? What American is left in Iran?
0: Right. Yeah.
1: It's like, besides the CIA.
0: Right. Yeah. Well, it reeks of a move that's, again, just trying to send a message, but maybe there's nothing behind it. I hope I'm wrong. I hope they're looking to complete the mission in Iran.
1: Did you see the 7 requirements that Iran had? It was like I saw an article. It was like it was Fox had it. It goes, the White House now is looking over the new. No, they're not.
0: No. No.
1: It's other proposals. It's like, that's not going to happen.
0: No.
1: We are. Hopefully it won't happen.
0: No.
1: We are Red Eye Radio.
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1: We are Red Eye Radio. He's Eric Carly, and I'm Gary McNamara. Welcome and good morning. And I'll tell you this, every criticism that I have of the Trump administration is based on the fact that I don't want Democrats to win.
17: Yes.
1: That's it.
17: Exactly.
1: That's it. And right. And when we saw at the beginning of the administration, on every single major issue, they sided with the Republicans.
0: Mm-hmm.
1: Yep. And we all know, the public understands how nuts the Democrats are.
17: Yeah. Yeah.
1: But
17: this should be a walk for the
0: GOP right now.
1: Should be a walk.
17: Should be a walk. Everything they've accomplished in the second term alone.
0: And then, you know, things that don't matter. Tariffs for different reasons.
17: Look, we said early on in the tariff game in 25, we said, look, set your tariffs where they're going to be and tell everybody that and why they're going to be in place and leave it. But they're changing all the time.
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19: The Iraq War, Bush's second term, the Great Recession, the Obama presidency, Osama bin Laden killed, the Supreme Court ruling in favor of gay marriage, Trump's first term, a pandemic, George Floyd, Biden's presidency, the January 6th insurrection, the Russia-Ukraine war, the Israel-Hamas war, the Charlie Kirk assassination. 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
20: Fox News, I'm Sue Guzman. President Trump addressing the U.N. General Assembly in New York City this week.
21: But before that, President Trump will meet with New York City Mayor Zoran Mamdani at Gracie Mansion. President Trump this week is also expected to meet with Gulf leaders amid the skepticism over how the escalation with Iran will end.
20: That is Fox's Alex Hogan, a man shot and injured by a federal immigration officer in Austin, Texas. Authorities say that he is in serious but stable condition.
22: Police Department Special Investigation Unit, who investigates our officer-involved shootings, is on the scene. And I have spoken to Texas Rangers, who will be part of that investigation, and we'll be working side-by-side in this investigation as well.
20: Austin Police Chief Lisa Davis, Fox News has learned that the person was an illegal migrant from Venezuela with a final deportation order and has been released from the hospital into ICE custody. 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
23: Cloudy and mild, temperatures sitting around 70. Heading out early for your Monday morning. We're hot once again by Monday afternoon. High temperatures reaching the low 90s. A few isolated storms are possible into the afternoon and evening, some of which could be on the stronger side with gusty winds and heavy rain. I'm meteorologist Belle Oliver in the WVLT First Alert Weather Center.
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1: We are Red Eye Radio. He is Eric Harley and I'm Gary McNamara. The whole Ed Sheeran thing, well, he had to sit there and toe the company line, the anti-Semitic line, did he not?
0: Yeah, I mean, you have to make a choice, right? If you're on the left, or if the left is after you, and you've got, there's only one choice to make when it's just you and your acoustic.
1: But is,
0: and
1: is,
0: by the way, I heard his acoustic guitar was also thinking of quitting the tour. That was just maybe a rumor.
1: Well, I mean, he gave the October 7th. Was reprehensible, but basically Israel overreacted.
0: Yeah, right.
1: Yeah. Yeah. And that's the, is that the minimally acceptable anti-Semitic narrative to have?
0: Actually, I don't think it's acceptable at all to the left. Because the first part, they don't even talk about. They don't talk about October 7th. The left doesn't care about what happened on October 7th. I'd venture to say there are some on the left here in the States that would tell you, oh, it wasn't that bad.
1: Yeah.
0: But they, you know, so I don't know that it was anywhere near acceptable
1: that
0: to
1: was,
0: the left.
1: Well, that was my thought. My thought was, is he riding that line? Because you've seen,
0: right.
1: I've seen some Democrat politicians say that.
0: Yeah.
1: And I've always looked at that and said, well, that's the minimal acceptable standard of anti-Semitism that's allowed. Yes, it was bad what happened on October 7th, but they overreacted and committed their own genocide, which, by the way, by any type of military factor, you cannot make that case.
0: Right.
1: When you look at collateral damage faced, you know, based on when you actually break it down to the numbers, you can't make that case. And you can't make the case because a genocide or the overreaction, which is that's supposed to be the soft sell of a genocide. You know, I've seen Democrat politicians use that. Well, so of course it was horrible what happened on October 7th, but the overreaction by the Israelis and the genocide that's now happening. Now, he didn't say genocide. He basically was talking about the overreaction to it, which I've always viewed when I hear somebody say that. I see that a lot on social media. I go, oh, okay, you're trying to soft sell your anti-Semitism.
0: Right. Yeah.
1: And so the only suggestion I have for Johnny Resnick and the Goo Goo Dolls is do not have any opening band, because Johnny Resnick, it was big news last week, came out and said, we don't do politics. We want you to come in. He goes, I got friends of every stripe, friends and fans of every stripe of politics. So we just go, and what we unite is people all having a good time and then leaving, and maybe that's a starting point that we can have. And you and I went, the left's never going to accept that.
0: No. So, you have to choose a side.
1: So if you have an opening band, Johnny, be careful about having an opening band, because if they come out with anti-Semitism and you don't back it up, you know, so no opening band.
0: Be careful there, Johnny boy. He's 60.
1: Yeah.
0: In the Rick Beato interview, by the way, if you like music, Rick Beato, you got to follow Rick Beato on YouTube. Beato. He's taught music. He's been a producer. He's produced a number of bands, had a band himself that did, fairly well, I guess he'd tell you. But now, massive audience on YouTube, but does great interviews, really great interviews. And I didn't know Resnick was 60. I knew they were getting up there, but he's 60.
1: Yeah, so. I would have known he was around 60, because I remember when he was cleaning the janitor at the Continental, where he and he mentions the Continental, which was the, and he did talk. I've talked about it before. It's like when somebody came up one time and said to me and one of my buddies, you know, and said, "You guys don't understand." Because you weren't there with the gender bending. And you go, you out of your freaking mind?
0: Are you kidding me?
1: I used to go to the Continental in Buffalo, which were like the CBGBs, where we used, because they had every kind of band there.
0: Yeah.
1: And they had 2-for-1 vodka and teas on Friday night for the happy hour.
0: Oh, I'm in.
1: And they had an upstairs dance club and a downstairs where the bands would play.
0: Yeah. Is that a nice pick? Is that called
1: a nice pick. Yeah.
0: Okay.
1: Yeah. I haven't had one in years.
0: Yeah, I've never had one, but sounds okay.
1: Yeah, you got.
0: I don't drink, but
1: you got to have sugar in it though.
0: Do you?
1: Yeah.
0: Sweet tea.
1: Got to be sweet tea. Yeah, got to be sweet tea. Got to be sweet tea. Yeah.
0: How did that not take off in the South then?
1: I have no idea. I mean, that's the drink in Buffalo. That's
0: tea with any kind of booze. How did that not? Now, you know the Long Island iced tea. Right. That's
1: shots.
0: Well, it's, you know what I think? I think a bartender made it up by going, okay, what all's in front of me? Let's use everything and put everything in. But sweet tea and then adding, you know, whatever, in this case, vodka. How did that not take off
1: with
0: in the South?
1: With the lemon.
0: Yeah, how did that not take off in the South?
1: Well, it's interesting because even when I read Tim Russert's book, I related to it a lot. I mean, you grew up in Buffalo. There's a lot of things you relate to. Mm-hmm. When Johnny Resnick talked about, you know, number one, about having friends of every stripe. When you grew up in Buffalo, you really do.
0: Yeah,
1: I mean, that's not. I don't think he was just faking that. You really do. You meet everybody with every single opinion, and that band is, you know. I think even goes beyond John. I mean, they're a pop rock band is what they are.
0: Mm-hmm.
1: And he writes great lyrics and great, great tunes. And coming from the punks, you know, there, or I'd call more of a garage band or a thrash band. I don't even know if punk was the word.
0: Yeah, you and I were discussing. He used that. Punk in the Beato interview. I don't know that I would call it punk, but they were harder than, of course, their ballads that became huge.
1: But when he said you could go into that bar and you'd see everything, including blue collar workers, people in suits, and then people with, you know, every type of colored hair or whatever, it truly was. And that was in the late 70s all the way into the 80s. I think now he started, I think, playing there like in probably 85, 86.
0: Right.
1: When he started playing. But we were going way, way before that, you know, because, like I said, every type of music was played there. It just wasn't punk. I mean, they just didn't punk or whatever it was. Yeah. Back in the late 70s, they played a wide variety of original music, which I always loved. So, if he's going to, it made big news even on, it's like one of the lead articles on Fox News last week. Johnny Resnick says no politics. And I'd watched the entire interview on Beato a couple of days before. Right. I never thought that was going to be one of the top headlines in Fox News.
0: Yeah.
1: I saw him say that. I'm like, oh my gosh. Okay. Here we go. Rick Beato's probably going, yes.
0: Well, but that's a further demonstration that most people perceive that as leaning right if you say, I don't lean either way.
1: Yes.
0: We don't adhere to
1: silence is violence.
0: It is. And I think Fox News knows, the editors know that that's going to play on the left.
1: Yeah. As I mentioned last week, though, I know he used to lean left. I don't know where he leans now, but he was, I remember him playing a rally for Dennis Kucinich.
0: Right, yeah.
1: That goes back, I don't know, when was that? Was 2004?
0: Wow.
1: He did it with, you know, Ani DeFranco.
0: Mm.
1: The independent artist who is the ultimate capitalist who supports socialists. She's the one that created her own record company and everything else.
0: Right.
1: Her own record company, produced her own CDs, mm-hmm. made a ton of profit on it, you know, by doing it all on her own. And she was much more liberal.
0: Yeah.
1: Well, very, very, very liberal, because Kucinich was very, very liberal.
0: Yeah.
1: And so I remember that. So, but it's, you know, hey. You're saying I'm an artist. I want people to like my music. But as I've always said, Resnick has one of the greatest lyrics ever.
0: Mm.
1: A visionary coward says that anger can be power as long as there's a victim on TV.
0: Yeah.
1: That does come across as conservative, does it not?
0: It does.
1: Doesn't it?
0: It does. It does.
1: Sleeping on a White House lawn, sleeping on the White House lawn has never done a thing. Just look at all the washed up hippie dreams. That's a Resnick lyric.
0: Mm. Yeah.
1: And my favorite, which shows he definitely is from Buffalo, from all the corner bars that I used to, you know, that we used to hang out at, I mean, grew up in almost, which is the song Broadway. See a young man sitting at an old man's bar waiting for his turn to die.
0: Yeah.
1: Great lyrics.
0: And that was one of their hits.
1: Broadway. Yeah.
0: Yeah,
1: which was about Broadway. Whereas when I used to work at Worthington Compressors, when I was a United Steel worker, everybody would head to Broadway to the, you know, to the bars just, you know, mile away or so from where I worked.
0: Yeah.
1: So, and that wasn't where I got that from, because that was more Friday night. That was more packed with young people.
0: Right.
1: You could go to the other bars on Broadway and anywhere around there, and you could see the old men sitting at the bar and then the young men coming in to replace the old men sitting at the young men sitting in an old man's bar waiting for his turn to die.
0: Mm-hmm.
1: And I sat at plenty of old man's bars. Thank goodness my liver doesn't show any of the results of that.
0: Right. Now, when you sit at a bar, don't you dare call it an old man's bar just because you're there.
1: No. And that's why I chose this profession. It's much healthier. I'm sitting at a bar.
0: Yeah.
1: I'm at an old man's bar with you and me.
0: But we're not drinking.
1: Guys over there. But there's no drinking.
0: Right.
1: Much healthier.
0: Right. We were thinking about going that route that a lot of people are doing on their podcasts with cigars and drinks. But no. Our company told us it's not in the budget. Can you imagine? Can you imagine? Hey, I got an expense report for you. Yeah. What's all the wood? We had to build a background for the podcast. It's like, why does everybody have a fence behind them? And then the other one is, cigars and whiskey? Yeah, it's the thing. We're trying to be in with the kids. No.
1: You and I should do a video podcast and be smoking pipes. You like the big...
0: Yeah.
1: But the English kind of pipes.
0: Yeah, the big long ones with the curves. I couldn't put anything in it.
1: We are your sophisticated conservatives.
0: Right. Yeah. I would just have it to hold. You know?
1: We're gonna bourbon and pipes.
0: And monocles. We'll wear monocles.
1: We'd be what people expected Tucker Carlson to be in his 70s. But never will be.
0: I still love the idea of, and I might try this one time. Can I get a name for your order? Tucker Carlson.
1: Oh, wow.
0: Can I get that burger with no spit on it, please? Yeah. Okay.
1: We are Red Eye Radio.
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15: A better life with Dr. Sanjay Gupta.
16: If you've ever tried meditation and given up because your mind wouldn't stop wandering, this one is for you. New research suggests that if you can hang in there for just a few minutes, real changes do start happening in your brain. Scientists at Harvard hooked people up to brain monitors while they meditated, and within about 2 minutes, they saw brain waves shift toward a state of calm, focused alertness, with the effect peaking around the 7 minute mark. Now here's the encouraging part. One of the researchers said around that 7th minute, if you just keep gently returning to your breath, the focus starts to happen on its own. The two most common excuses, I don't have time, or I can't quiet my mind, might not hold up anymore. So if you're just starting out meditation, maybe try a free guided one and then give it a few weeks to become a real habit. I'm Dr. Sanjay Gupta, helping you live a better life.
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1: We are Red Eye Radio. He's Eric Carly, and I'm Gary McNamara. You know what story made me go, what? See the story about Fiji? The HIV epidemic there? One out of 60 people have it.
0: Wow.
1: In Fiji, wow. I think there are a million people, but one out of 60, which is like through the roof.
0: Wow.
1: All the, you know, intravenous drug use.
0: Wow.
1: Wow. And I know, at first thing I thought probably was the same thing everybody thought. It's Fiji.
0: Yeah.
1: When he drugs on Fiji, you hear about the carrot top thing too.
0: Oh man.
1: And the extortion, sex tape, whatever. I mean, there's
0: right.
1: a bunch of stuff going around on that one. But the attempted suicide on right. last week.
0: Yeah. That's tragic.
1: I know. I've seen him interviewed, and he really, business-wise, really seems to have a head on his shoulders. One of the longest runs in Vegas right now.
0: Yeah, I think he's at the Luxor.
1: Yeah.
0: And, of course, that's on hold. But, look, I hope he's okay. I don't know about, you know, anything going on in his personal life or anything like that. But you look at a situation like that, that he was seemingly a happy guy, but that's always the case, right? When everything is, you know, seems like on the surface is okay, but there's something else going on. But hopefully it all clears up and he's going to be okay long term.
1: Yeah, that was really surprising. It was like,
0: yeah.
1: Really?
0: Right.
1: So.
0: Not the person you would think, you know, to hear a story like that. That was totally unexpected.

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5: The Big Apple's mayor to host the president. I'm Sue Guzman, Fox News. President Trump will meet today with New York City Mayor Zohran Mamdani. Details from Fox's Grinnell Scott.
6: Today's planned meeting was confirmed Sunday by the White House. It is expected to take place at Gracie Mansion, the mayor's official residence. A very short statement from Mayor Mamdani's office said the two men will focus on issues affecting New York City and New Yorkers. This will be the third meeting between Trump and Mamdani. The previous two have been in the Oval Office. The first was last November, shortly after Mamdani won the mayor's race. The second was this past February. While in New York, the president will also address the UN General Assembly Tuesday. In New York, Grinnell Scott, Fox News.
5: Meanwhile, the 81st United Nations General Assembly is bringing world leaders, including President Trump, to New York City this week. That story from Fox's Tanya J. Powers.
7: Thousands of dignitaries will be in Midtown Manhattan this week to attend the UN General Assembly. When the general debate begins tomorrow, President Trump is set to speak second, the traditional spot for the U.S. as the host country. Matt McCool is the special agent in charge of the Secret Service New York field office and says security measures are in place.
8: Nearly 200 heads of states, head of governments, and their spouses will be in Manhattan. representing roughly three-quarters of the United Nations membership.
7: New York City Mayor Zohran Mamdani says there are no known specific or credible threats against the UNGA or the city, but that an increased police presence will be visible during the event. In New York City, Tanya J. Powers, Fox News.
5: Tragic news from the entertainment world as Presley Gerber, the 27-year-old son of supermodel Cindy Crawford and businessman Randy Gerber, has died. The L.A. County Medical Examiner reporting he passed away Sunday at a local rehab facility. 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
20: We're left with another hot and steamy day for Monday. High temperatures pushing into the low 90s, feeling more like those mid to upper 90s. We'll see the small chance for a few isolated to scattered showers and thunderstorms, mostly into the afternoon and evening, some of which could be on the stronger side with some gusty winds. I'm meteorologist Belle Oliver in the WVLT First Alert Weather Center.
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0: 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Now, it's Red Eye Radio. Gary McNamara and Eric Harley talk about everything from politics to social issues and news of the day. Whether you're up late or you're just starting your day, welcome to the show from the Relief Factor Studios. This is Red Eye Radio.
1: All across America, we are Red Eye Radio. He is Eric Harley, and I'm Gary McNamara. All right, it's out again.
2: What's out?
1: The Annenberg School for Communication in Pennsylvania. Their poll on what Americans know. All right.
2: All right.
1: You ready? Here we go.
2: It's going to be a short list.
1: Three branches of government.
2: Yeah.
1: 65% correctly named all three.
2: Wow.
1: Now, that stayed.

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1: Fencing is taking the nation by storm. 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
2: Hey, did you say 73%?
3: No, 73% were able to say that in the First Amendment, you know, what was in the First Amendment?
2: Okay.
3: And they identified
2: free speech.
3: Free speech.
2: So,
3: right.
2: So when it came to 27 couldn't identify anything else in the First Amendment.
3: No, that's they asked. No, I have it right here. Let me go through it.
2: All right.
3: So freedom of speech, 73%. Freedom of religion, only 43% knew that freedom of religion was in the First Amendment. Not that freedom of religion doesn't exist. Where is
2: they
3: it in the Constitution?
2: Right. Okay. All right.
3: Right of assembly, only 31% knew that the right of assembly was a part of the First Amendment.
2: Or as Democrats rewrote that First Amendment, except during COVID.
3: Yes. Freedom of the press, only 29% knew that freedom of the press was part of the First Amendment.
2: That's surprising. Because you would think, with the liberals, the way the liberal activist media is, that the rank and file liberal would know that because of, you know, anytime somebody, I mean, they try to use that with Colbert. The freedom of the press. He's a comedian. Calm down.
3: The right to petition.
2: All right.
3: For a redress of your grievances.
2: Mm-hmm.
3: That's basically when you look at it, that is McCain-Feingold. That's basically McCain-Feingold. And only 12% knew that the right to petition. By the way, McCain-Feingold was an attempt to kill the right to petition to get a redress of your grievances
2: right.
3: from the government.
2: Right.
3: Only 12% knew that that was part of the First Amendment. Now, the good thing is here, 25% knew that the right to bear arms was part of the First Amendment. How do you not know that's not the Second Amendment?
2: Well,
3: I mean, my God.
2: Here's my question. Is that a handful of conservatives trying to move it up on the list? It should be part of the first. Yeah, I don't know. At least they knew you had the right.
3: Yes, that's
2: I'll accept that.
3: As long as they know that it exists somewhere.
2: As long as they
3: in the universe.
2: Know, if they get it, you know, if it's lost, you know, that's fine, but as long as they know that it exists, I'm okay with that. Yeah. All right. Hey man, we should move that up. It's not number 2, it's number 1 along with freedom of speech. Thank you very much.
3: Said the director of the Annenberg Public Policy Center, ignorance is costly. You can't protect and cherish rights that you don't know you have. The percentage of U.S. adults who can answer an open-ended question and name the 5 protected. I'm sorry. The quote into there. I thought it was continuing the quote right there. Now, here we go. 83% know that when the president vetoes legislation, the bill becomes law. If 2/3 of the members of each House of Congress vote to override the veto. This is mind-boggling, though, because this is 31% apparently don't. A 5-4 Supreme Court ruling, 69% know that a 5-4 Supreme Court decision is the law and needs to be followed. Almost 1 in 5, 18%, said the decision is sent back to Congress for reconsideration, and 12% said it is sent back to the Federal Court of Appeals to be decided there. Now, it could be. You know, because a lot of Supreme Court decisions are, we're sending it back to the court. But if it's a Supreme Court decision on a constitutional issue and it's final and it doesn't have to send it back to the court is my
2: right,
3: point.
2: Right.
3: 60% know that the Supreme Court has the final responsibility for determining whether an action by the president is constitutional if the president and the Supreme Court disagree. Only 40% don't know that. 17% say the final responsibility lies with Congress. 4% said it lies with the says it's the president. 19% I don't know. Asked whether the 10th Amendment to the U.S. Constitution.

0: question as what the 10th Amendment to the U.S. Constitution says about the relationship between the states and the federal government, half of U.S. adults correctly say that the powers not granted to the federal government are reserved to the states or the people. One in eight, 13%, say it's the other way around. The states only have powers granted to them by the Constitution. Over a third, 37%, don't know which one is correct. So you're saying 50% of the people do not understand federalism.
1: I would think, if you asked me, I would have come back with it's probably more than 50%. That's not, to me, it's surprising that it's that low. Because nobody seems to understand. But what's weird is the left has often, they don't know that, or don't understand, or whatever, that they're actually using the idea behind federalism, and that's we'll do it ourselves, we'll do it in our state, we'll do the little experiment in our state, and they don't understand the basis of it. But I would think, for some reason, I'm surprised that at that number, I would think it would be higher, that more people would not understand federalism. That's what I think.
0: Because the concept is easy. It's the states that gave the federal government power.
1: Right.
0: Not the other way around.
1: Right.
0: But that's basic. You know, you look at that 50% there, and then the 35% that can't name the three branches of government. There's no more important part of the Constitution than the three branches of government, the separation of powers. Mm-hmm. Even more important than the Bill of Rights, because the Bill of Rights doesn't exist without the three branches of government, without the separation of powers.
1: There's a clip of Scalia saying this, and he goes on. I think he's said it in other settings, but he was on Capitol Hill in this one setting that's on YouTube, and he goes on. It's about a 15-minute clip, I want to say. And he goes on about it, and we talked about it in recent months, that it is the best point ever made, that what sets us apart is the separation of powers.
0: Mm-hmm.
1: That is what's most critical here. And the DSA, of course, is pushing for the opposite.
0: Well, and that's what liberalism and the DSA wishes to kill.
1: Right.
0: They wish to kill the separation of powers.
1: Mm-hmm.
0: And they publicly, they talk about that, to get rid of the Senate.
1: Yeah.
0: To put the presidency and the Supreme Court under the authority of only one branch of Congress.
1: Right.
0: The People's Politburo.
1: Mm-hmm. Exactly.
0: I mean, you survive by crumming up with these crazy ideas because a significant portion, or maybe a majority of who you believe is your base, is completely and totally clueless as to why, whether it's federalism or the separation of powers, why that is so cherished and has been cherished for over 250 years.
2: Yeah. Yeah.
0: You don't understand the concept of it. You don't understand that the whole purpose is to keep a concentration of power from one area of the government. The whole concept of it, of when you think about it, because we've always talked about, you know, people automatically, Eric, understand the problem with a monopoly, right? In business, they talk about it all the time.
2: Sure.
0: That the monopoly is bad. And we've always said, well, actually, the worst monopoly is a monopoly of the government. Even a government with the three branches of government, where you can have a separation of powers, still can create laws that will always give them an advantage over any industry out there, which is why we don't want the government in business.
1: Well, it's when Obama was in, it was the final summer of his second term, and he was asked, I forget by which magazine, he was asked, what about Obamacare? Would you consider that an accomplishment? And then he was like, yeah, but it didn't accomplish everything, and what I think we need to look more toward is a public-private partnership. Well, a public-private partnership in healthcare would have, of course, the government making all the rules, all the regulation, and then that would be the, I think he saw at that time and probably still believes it, I don't know, that would be the way for them, for the government, to kill the private sector, which is what they have to do, destroy the private sector so they can take over that industry and federalize that industry. That's what they've looked to do. They've nationalized that industry, that and energy.
0: Well, the Green New Deal.
1: Yep. And they make it sound, again, it's always for the people. It will always benefit you. But I think the greatest example of failures like that is how people just walked blindly on the left into Obamacare. The California couple, well, we voted for Obama. We supported Obamacare. We didn't know we were going to have to pay for it.
0: Well, you know, when we talk about the whole concept of federalism, you know, we have said one of the reasons that, you know, you look at the Democrats when it comes to, and we've talked about healthcare before, that they had their opportunity. They've had opportunities in states, mm-hmm. in California, in Vermont, in Colorado, mm-hmm. to put in a statewide government healthcare system.
1: Right.
0: They didn't do it. Every time they didn't do it. Why didn't they do it? Because nobody wanted to pay for it.
1: Right.
0: They want the federal government to have the ultimate power to get involved in all these areas, because they know that they can borrow the money from future generations, that you don't have to pay for it yourself. So they've taken this entire thing of compassion and basically said, we will steal from future generations without their approval. Taxation without representation, one of the reasons this country was created. And what they're saying is, we found the loophole. We got taxation without representation. We can take it from future generations and put the burden on them. Right. How immoral is that? Yet we do it every day and we don't want to talk about it. Nobody wants to talk about it.
1: Taxation without constituents.
0: Yeah.
1: Taxation on the backs of future constituents.
0: Right.
1: Which is kind of odd because we're at a very, very low birth rate. Which means... It won't be the next generation because we're having fewer of that next generation. So unless we have a baby boom, 40 trillion is going to be a problem. And it won't be 40 trillion. I think in the next couple of weeks, we're going to hit 50 trillion. It's moving that fast. Yeah. It's moving so quickly that we are going to get to that point. And that's what they had hoped.
0: Don't look at the debt number because you'll get dizzy. As it continues to go every second.
1: Exactly. And when you look at the what they have said in recent weeks with the current administration about all these things, well, there will be a prosperous, you know, if we continue to expand the economy, all this thing will basically level things out with pretty much everything, inflation and all this. It sounds like something Janet Yellen would say. And think there are good things that are happening in this economy. Other things that are self-inflicted wounds. Many. Too many. Coming from the side that was trusted in 2024 to get it done.
0: And it's a problem now with the midterms coming up.
1: It's a huge problem.
0: Because the economy is the number one issue.
1: Yep.
0: And that is prices.
1: Yep.
0: By the way, you see DeSantis is all over that.
1: Mm-hmm. Oh, yeah. Yeah.
0: Santis is all, he's running.
1: You know, okay, so running. Was it me? We'll talk about this in a bit, but was it me or were there few news organizations carrying Trump's comments about something big is about to happen with Iran? I didn't see that widespread. Maybe
0: I
1: missed.
0: Well, that's because I think the media was focused on the whole CNN MS you know, MS, where whatever time it is, and Politico, you know, and Trump doing that. That was a perfect, I'm trying to get my base together, and the fighting's going to go back and forth on that. That sort of dominated over the weekend.
1: And that's my point. It would have been a bigger story before, but now nobody listens to him on a rant. It's not rising to the top like it should.
0: We are Red Eye Radio.
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0: We are Red Eye Radio. He's Eric Carly, and I'm Gary McNamara. But looking at that Annenberg study, it's for me, it's just always fascinating when you hear people screaming, we need to change the Constitution, we need to do this, we need to get rid of the Senate, and they really have no idea how the Constitution works. Or this country has failed, and they have no idea. They're speaking from complete ignorance.
1: Right. Yeah.
0: They don't know. It's just pure rage and emotion. There's no critical thinking. There's no connecting the dots. It really is amazing where the left has gone in this country and where the Democratic Party has gone in this country. Oh, by the way, coming up, we'll have a great Bill Maher cut. Jessica Tarloff on. She goes, well, the Democrats are changing. What are you talking about?
1: No, they're not.
0: Well, maybe not inside, but outside. It's like, well, yeah. They're saying one thing, but they believe another.
1: Exactly.
0: It's just greatness.
21: 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The Iraq War, Bush's second term, the Great Recession, the Obama presidency, Osama bin Laden killed, the Supreme Court ruling in favor of gay marriage, Trump's first term, a pandemic, George Floyd, Biden's presidency, the January 6th insurrection, the Russia-Ukraine war, the Israel-Hamas war, the Charlie Kirk assassination. It all brings us to 2026 and 25 years of the Sean Hannity Show. 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
22: Fox News. I'm Deborah Valentine. The illegal Venezuelan immigrant shot by an ICE officer in Austin, Texas, Sunday is reportedly out of the hospital and under a deportation order. More from Fox's Marion Rafferty.
23: A large crowd gathered in the streets for hours following the shooting. Police eventually fired pepper balls into the crowd to clear the area.
22: DHS says Wilbur Rafael Garces Perez is in the U.S. illegally and had a final deportation order against him. President Trump expected to meet with New York City's Mayor Zohran Mamdani today at the mayor's official residence, Gracie Mansion.
24: A very short statement from Mayor Mamdani's office said the two men will focus on issues affecting New York City and New Yorkers.
22: Fox's Grinnell Scott reporting. Tropical storm Polo formed late Sunday off southwestern Mexico. Polo is expected to become a major hurricane by midweek. 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
25: Cloudy and mild, temperatures sitting around 70. Heading out early for your Monday morning. We're hot once again by Monday afternoon. High temperatures reaching the low 90s. A few isolated storms are possible into the afternoon and evening, some of which could be on the stronger side with gusty winds and heavy rain. I'm meteorologist Belle Oliver in the WVLT First Alert Weather Center.
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0: And he is Eric Carly, and I'm Gary McNamara. Great audio cuts. This is just pure greatness coming up in just 1 minute.
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0: All right. This was pretty entertaining. Bill Maher on his show on Friday night, Jessica Tarlov from the liberal, lone liberal on the five on Fox News was on. And let's hear part of this discussion.
1: All
0: here
1: right.
0: We go.
7: But I think all these new recent elections have been about the Democrats are crazy on social issues. People don't like that. Trump's crazy, but the economy's better. But he doesn't have the economy anymore. I mean, I looked
8: and we're less crazy.
7: Who's less crazy?
8: Democrats.
7: What?
8: You haven't noticed?
7: Have you seen the Democratic?
0: Let's stop there just for a moment. Listen to the crowd. Who is his audience now?
1: I don't know, but they're laughing.
0: Yeah. So that's good. I just had to stop it there because I went, whoa. All right, here we go.
7: You're being sarcastic. Oh, I see.
8: No.
7: No? You think we're less crazy?
8: Maybe not inside, but we're at least when we go out and give a speech talking about the economy and corruption and not talking about.
9: They're wearing Carhartts and pretending to be less crazy. That's what's happening.
7: They're communists who think the Islamists are the good guys. Are you kidding? Less crazy?
8: The candidates?
7: Oh, some of the candidates. You're not following the Democratic Socialists of America?
8: Oh, no, I'm following them. I have to see them every day. I work at Fox News.
7: Okay, they're not less crazy. And they're not recanting any of that crazy gender stuff. I mean, they're doubling down. Anyway.
1: No, that's one of those moments, you know, where it's hard to know if she actually believes it or she just wants others to believe it.
0: Well, when she said maybe inside, but on the outside.
1: Yeah.
0: When she said that, she's basically
1: talking
0: saying,
1: about, you know,
0: we're basically things. Saying we're lying to you.
1: Right. Well, no, I mean, because we go back to Gruber, the guy who was one of the architects, chief architects of Obamacare, the stupid American voter. You know, we thought we could get this done because of the stupid American voter, which really was about the stupid Democratic voter, because the Republicans didn't, you know, there no Republicans were supporting this. So they knew they could pull it over the eyes of the wool over the eyes of the Democrats, the rank and file Democrats. And that's what they're doing here. This is what's going on right now. You know, you look at Tallarico, you look at the DSA. The DSA is leading the charge right now. Tell me how if you're the Democratic National Party, how do you push them to the side? You can't. They won't take that. They're going to be there at the 28th convention. And I don't know what that looks like. And they are bat soup crazy, insane, wanting to dismantle the Constitution, wanting to dismantle law enforcement, prisons, national defense, the Supreme Court, the White House, all of it. And, of course, dismantle the separation of powers. What we were talking about earlier. This is as crazy as it gets, and they're proudly saying it out loud and promoting it. And I have yet to hear any of them put together anything that would promote a better life for the American people in terms of what their agenda would do. How it would explain to me or explain to the people you wanted to influence how it would benefit those individuals. And I really haven't heard them do that.
0: Well, you're not going to hear it.
1: Because you can't.
0: Because they don't go point by point with critical thinking on any of the issues.
1: Exactly.
0: It's basically, well, the government's going to care and they're going to take care of you better. And if you don't believe that, if you believe that industry cares more about you than the government does, the government's definitely going to care. Blah, blah, blah. I mean, that's what you're going to hear. You're not going to get into, we've talked about this, you can't get into a discussion with people who don't wish to have a discussion.
1: Right.
0: There is no base point.
1: No.
0: There is no, when you view industry as a complete negative,
1: mm-hmm.
0: when you view, you know, it's Bernie Sanders out there, 32-hour work week. You know, watch the responses from his supporters. It's about time. We shouldn't be working ourselves to death because billionaires out there, there's no logical thought process.
1: No.
0: You know, we need to get back to where we were, where we used to be, where people didn't have to, work in order to live.
1: Mm-hmm.
0: We need to live to work or whatever that stupid saying is,
1: mm-hmm.
0: when the fact is that's really never been true.
1: Right.
0: It's always been incredibly tough out there to make it. And so you set up this imaginary fantasy that never existed that we're going to go back to those times, and they really never existed. How do I know? Ask my dad. And so you look at that, as we said, you know, you look at that very short part in our history, as we talked about on Friday,
1: mm-hmm.
0: between the end of World War II, and then you look at the depression that we were in, and you know, really FDR and the things that he did, you know, that now as we looked at it, as capitalists look at it, as free market people look at it and say, wow, they did a ton of things that were wrong there. So you had a country that really had, really didn't have economic growth. You had fake economic growth because of what happened, you know, the industry of producing military equipment, but that's not a true economy, you know, a regular normal economy. But you had that really 16-year period.
1: Yeah.
0: And all of a sudden the population exploded. And then women came into the workforce, and it grew at that point. But you had a set of circumstances that was extremely rare at the same time where we had a huge increase in technology over that next 20, 30 years. That's a rare time in history that something like that happens, and still then it was really tough. And our expectations of what our what my parents had as opposed to what I have, you know the things that we have, the material things that we have. And when you look at it and people are walking around whining, my life sucks, I don't have anything, I can't work over 32 hours. You look at it and you go, what a bunch of spoiled brats. What kind of soft society have we created here?
1: You know, it's interesting. When you said that, because both of our dads were moonlighters, and I thought, when was that term first used in relation to jobs? Now, back in the 800s, it had other meanings, but in relation to working a second job, basically by the light of the moon, you'd work a night job. And my dad did it for years. 1954. According to AI, first appeared in American slang, referring to a person who took a second job after hours. Been going on for a long, long time. And by the way, they may not have had a term for it. It was going on, of course, during the Great Depression. You would take any work you could. There may not have been as much work because of the Depression. But at any time, if you think about, well, go back before the Great Depression, you know, the Roaring Twenties. You know, there were people that had their hands in everything. I mean, I think of the Galveston 1900 hurricane. When it hit, Galveston had become a massive, massive little economic, concentrated economic force that at one time had more millionaires per capita than most parts of the country. And the problem is that, you know, I mean, obviously with the hurricane essentially wiping out the island, the problem is coming back from something like that. The city of Houston wasn't developed to the point that it is today. Think about that. It was the island because of the ports. And you think about where we were as a nation during that Industrial Revolution, and from then on, people were working extremely hard and not thinking about 8 hours, 10 hours, 12 hours, how many hours a week. They were constantly in their mind, and this is how billionaires think, and it's the reason they're billionaires. And it's also the reason that if you took all the billionaires' money and took it away from them, they would learn how to re-earn that money at some point. If you were to give it to somebody who had not earned it, they would likely spend a great deal of it and not have as near as much long term. And it isn't for those billionaires. You ask yourself, why does Elon Musk keep working? He's got like 9 jobs. Why does he keep working? Why does a Warren Buffett keep working well into his 90s now? Why do these people keep working? Because they love it. They know about capitalism. They know about how innovation drives an economy and how that drive of that economy actually creates a freer society. I don't know if I can apply that to the very liberal Warren Buffett or what he has said about that over the years. Maybe he's mentioned it. Maybe he hasn't. But the point is, we've never, during massive expansions of the economy, we weren't talking about those who are most driven in that economy at every level aren't concerned about necessarily the number of hours they work. They're concerned about their productivity.
0: Well, for me, it was very simple. I mean, because from the time I was in college and worked two jobs during college, I always had two jobs, really, the vast majority of the time until I was 37.
1: Mm-hmm.
0: I was always working two jobs. And the reason wasn't because I was viewing it, you know, the capitalist society or whatever. It was simply I didn't want to be in debt. I wanted mm-hmm. to save and not be in debt because I wanted to control my own destiny. And mm-hmm. if I have savings, I can control much more where I go in life. It was that simple. It was,
1: right.
0: And I looked at that, but there was an excitement. And I remember when I was working at as a United Steelworker, we were working 12-hour shifts. I was still pulling a gig on the weekend, spinning tunes, you know, 2 or 3 days a week.
1: Mm-hmm.
0: And so I was working constantly. And I never thought about it like, oh, poor me, in order to survive, I have to do it. That never entered my mind. It was like, wow, this is great. Not only do I get to do this job, but I get to have some a fun job as a club DJ mm-hmm. and make money doing it. Mm-hmm. Everything was like an excitement. To me, it was all a rite of passage to becoming an adult, and that was taking care of yourself. There was an excitement to that. There was an excitement to saving. There was an excitement to not having debt.
1: Yeah. Right.
0: And
1: that independence that it created for you as an individual.
0: Yeah.
1: You know, and it's the left doesn't see it that way. You should be given things.
0: And it made me enjoy my off time even more.
1: Oh, yeah. Oh, yeah.
0: We are Red Eye Radio.
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0: We are Red Eye Radio. He is Eric Carlin. I'm Gary McNamara.
1: Right, I just did glance at the Babylon Bee for some of their headlines. Ready for this one?
0: All right. Democrats promise that if elected, every voter will give them $5,000. That's the one that got me. I mean, the other one, the lead headline was pretty funny. I mean, but new underground railroad established to help lone black juror escape from angry white liberals in the north. Oh.
1: Yeah.
0: Oh. Oh.
1: Wow.
0: Oh. Yeah. And McConnell back to work after a quick visit to Dr. Frankenstein.
1: Oh, my gosh. They're gosh.
0: They are just brutal. Yeah,
1: sometimes it just
0: Babylon Bee
1: like,
0: just brutal. I mean, just like, oh, my gosh.
1: So, well, yeah. I would love to sit in the bullpen over there. I would love to sit around with the writers over there as they're just kind of workshopping story ideas, because it has to be, like our show, a gold mine right now for them. So much material to work from.
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6: An ICE-involved shooting. I'm Deborah Valentine, Fox News. Protesters erupted on the streets of Austin, Texas, after an ICE officer shot an illegal Venezuelan immigrant that DHS says was the target of an investigation. Fox's Marianne Rafferty has more.
7: It happened around 1 p.m. local time after a traffic stop. Local officials say the 28-year-old victim was shot in the torso. He was taken to the hospital with serious injuries. His wife says she's been told he's now in ICE custody. It's not clear what led to the shooting, but a DHS source telling Fox News the man is an illegal immigrant from Venezuela with final orders for removal.
6: Austin police detained several protesters who gathered in the streets for hours, police firing pepper balls into the crowd to get them to disperse. DHS says the man shot, Wilbur Rafael Garces Perez, is reportedly out of the hospital and under that final deportation order. President Trump meets today with New York City's Mayor Zohran Mamdani.
8: Today's planned meeting was confirmed Sunday by the White House. It is expected to take place at Gracie Mansion, the mayor's official residence. A very short statement from Mayor Mamdani's office said the two men will focus on issues affecting New York City and New Yorkers. This will be the third meeting between Trump and Mamdani. The previous two have been in the Oval Office. The first was last November, shortly after Mamdani won the mayor's race. The second was this past February. While in New York, the president will also address the UN General Assembly Tuesday. In New York, Gernal Scott, Fox News.
6: An active investigation is underway in Canada after an exchange of gunfire outside of an Ontario synagogue during Yom Kippur. A Bellevue police officer and a male suspect are both hospitalized. A motive is unclear. 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
21: Well, a few isolated downpours are possible throughout the first part of the day. Most of our active weather will start to work in during the late afternoon, heading on into those overnight hours. This will come with scattered showers and a few rumbles of thunder, and some storms could become strong to severe, especially as we get on into the prime heating of the day. In the WVLT First Alert Weather Center, I'm meteorologist Sydney Sullivan.
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38: It's the investigation into a possible Iran connection in water system hacks.
39: Federal agencies have warned that Iranian-affiliated cyber actors are targeting critical infrastructure, including water and wastewater facilities.
38: It's the Sean Diddy Combs prison release date being moved up to January 2028. It's the FEMA flood maps causing some homeowners to be without insurance. In other words, it's the news that affects you.
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34: Now, it's Red Eye Radio. Gary McNamara and Eric Hurley talk about everything from politics to social issues and news of the day. Whether you're up late or you're just starting your day, welcome to the show. From the Relief Factor Studios, this is Red Eye Radio.
0: All across America, we are Red Eye Radio. He is Eric Hurley and I'm Gary McNamara. Welcome and good morning. Thanks so much for being here. All right. Where are we?
1: I'm sitting right here.
0: I don't even, this is one of the days, seriously, got to be like 5 o'clock. Before the storms hit, man, we finally got rain, really good rain. But I was like, where do we start?
1: Yeah.
0: Now, let's go to the Greenland deal. From what I can see right now, the framework looks like a pretty good deal.
1: Okay.
0: All right. You've got Denmark and Greenland both part of the negotiations.
1: Yeah. Okay.
0: And no non-NATO country will be allowed to build any military base there. NATO bases apparently will be.
1: All right.
0: A NATO base, whatever. Trump got some mineral rights, too. Yeah. Don't know what the deal is. I mean, mineral rights means you probably had to pay to get them. I did see a lot of Trump supporters saying the art of the deal. I didn't understand how the art of the deal. I don't know if they were trying to say that

0: En garde!
1: U.S. Olympians do it, and so does your college-bound neighbor Jane. Fencing. It's fun for all ages and skill levels. Learn more at tryfencing.org.
2: Win. It's still going to be a very slim majority.
3: Yeah, Greenland, is just so people know, is vital. Vital strategic point on ballistic missiles, as we've said before.
2: Right, right.
3: And you know, submarine bases can be put there. You can do a lot of different things. And with you know, who knows? Maybe a lot of the money will come from NATO. In general, will be distributed through NATO.
2: Yeah.
3: And but again, you know, when it comes to Democrats and defense, I have no idea where they stand anymore.
2: Yeah.
3: You know, so I don't know if anything can get passed. Look. When you've got the Democrat Socialist of America taking over, they want to defund the military. They want the military gone.
2: Yeah, yeah.
3: You know, just, you know, how willing are Democrats going to be? And it will be interesting to see in future budgets, even during the Trump administration, what they will actually approve when it comes to national defense.
2: Yeah. Yeah, it's, you know, it will be everything to defeat Trump, obviously. If they win, if Democrats win the House. So this is what we talk about. We want his agenda to be carried out for the full second term. But especially on national defense, he's going to need the House because they control the purse strings.
3: And again, you hear the talk, too, that there's a great relief from the NATO allies and everything else because Trump has stopped that, you know, taking over Greenland and all that. So that was never going to happen to begin with.
2: Right.
3: You know, when you make a statement where no, everyone knows it's not going to happen.
2: Right. Yeah.
3: That's not really a negotiating point.
2: Yeah.
3: It may get people's attention. It may upset your allies. And I look at that and say, you didn't have to unnecessarily upset the allies by threatening something you knew you were never going to do.
2: Well, in fact,
3: because you're not allowed to do it.
2: You come in with the very real justification of wanting to control that region and having allies work with you in that effort. You come in with that. You
3: right.
2: introduce that as this is why it needs to happen. You do have to explain things to people because otherwise, I don't even, you can't even say in this case you're pandering to your base. That wasn't a point. People were saying, take Greenland in 24 in his base. So, you know, it doesn't have any purpose. The approach should have always been with a number of things. Here's what we're doing, but here's why. Here's what we plan to do. Here's our goal. And here's why. And here's why it's extremely important long term. Now, on military missions, you can't always do that ahead of time. Bombing Iran was a big deal, and it needed to happen before you tell the American people. And because you can, hey, we're going to bomb Iran tomorrow, because you give the heads up, obviously, to the enemy. But on something like this, on building a strategy for long term, that is building that defense, you know, to make sure that we have every chance possible and everything in place to defend ourselves long term. That's something everybody understands. You're still going to have trouble getting funding for it, especially if your party doesn't control the House. But people get it. The American people get it. You know what? You said something. During that story, you said people are very sophisticated as to how things work and how the government works. I'd love to see a poll on how many people that aren't citizens of the U.S. that live in other parts of the world that pay attention to stories like this have a better understanding of how our Constitution basically works.
3: I wasn't talking about the people. I was talking about the government officials.
2: Okay, I didn't know that.
3: Yeah,
2: you didn't make that clear.
3: Okay. Yeah, the government officials, right. Yeah. You know, the people that run NATO, and you know the governments of, you know, for example, Great Britain and Spain and France, whatever, they know how our system of government
2: well,
3: is.
2: Certainly they do. I still am curious because I still think it's a fair point. Well, actually, it doesn't matter. I'm curious, and my curiosity rules. I'm still curious to see

0: How many people, how many average people that live outside this country have a better understanding of how our government works than some of the people that actually are citizens? I heard Jack Osborne one time he was on Howie Mandel's podcast.
1: Ozzy's son,
0: Jack Osborne. And he said, the question was, are you an American? And I don't know if he was asking this, Howie Mandel asking Jack, are you an American? Or I guess, I think it was basically, do you consider yourself an American? And he goes, oh, yeah. He goes, in fact, I think I'm more American than a lot of people who were born here. I don't know if he was born here or not. I don't think he was. Anyway, I saw a separate episode. I think it's his podcast. It may have been someone else's podcast on YouTube, where he said the first thing he did when he bought his land, they live on land now here in the States, is set up his gun range. And I thought, oh, is there something more going on there? But I think to myself, though, and that's quite the case with people who are, I don't know if you'd consider himself, he's not necessarily an immigrant. He was here because of his father and his mother and their business and everything else, and then just kind of became, you know, a kind of a music mogul himself. We think about immigrants who come here who have a better understanding, especially if they get citizenship and work towards citizenship and finally get it and have a better understanding. And people who were born here look at it and just take everything for granted about how the system works and why the system is what it is. And, you know, I believe there is a case to be made, because I was thinking about when you said work to live, not live to work, and the whole thing. I thought about those two young guys years ago that you and I played the audio from. They were on the Today Show, I think.
1: What was it? I forgot. It was Don't Live to Work or Work to
0: Live. Don't live to work. Work to live. In other words,
1: okay. All right. Only, that was what it was. Okay. All right.
0: Only 8 to 5. And then save everything else for yourself.
1: With an hour lunch.
0: Yeah.
1: Paid.
0: Right. And Fridays off.
1: Fridays off.
0: Or at least casual Fridays.
1: 2 p.m. off for all 3-day weekends.
0: Exactly. But, you know, I thought about that today. I was out mowing my lawn. And I was thinking to myself, you know, about how many people. Now, those two guys are probably in their mid-40s to maybe close to 50. Now, that was years ago when they talked about that. But that was during that era when we were seeing more and more of it. Then, you know, later came the surfer dude living on a couch, you know, just collecting food stamps. And then all of the individuals along the way. And he was offered a job by Sean Hannity. Hey, I can get you a job, 80 grand a year, driving a truck. You want to do it? Nope. You know, and so all of these things where people understand that you have to earn it. We kind of talked about it last hour, where the billionaire quite often isn't still working because they want more money. They're working because they understand the innovation, the opportunity, and also the opportunity created for others that work for them, what their impact on the economy is through their companies, through their investments, through everything. And it seems so lost on far too many people that live here. And I was hearing these, there's these motorcycle riders, the really fast imported bikes, and you can hear them on certain days and nights. They cruise the freeways, and it's pretty loud. And I live close to two major freeways, and you can hear them. And I thought, first of all, good for them as long as they're being safe and abiding by the law. I'm guessing many of them aren't doing the speed limit.
1: You wouldn't be hearing the motors.
0: Yeah, they're not doing the speed limit. By the way, they're splitting lanes and doing a lot of dangerous things. And that, frankly, one night, one of them came within inches of my mirror. But I'm thinking to myself, how many of them care about what it takes? Are they just living day to day? Are they just working to live instead of living?
1: Well,
0: and by the way, the whole living to work,
1: right?
0: It's not that's not the point. I'm trying. Well, I just want to sit here and beat a hammer all day. No, you're looking for that independence. You're working for greater independence if you're working hard, long hours, or if you get an education degree or experience in a field that pays you well.
1: You know, I know we've evolved from the original, where we originally started, as we did.
0: It was about Greenland. Yeah.
1: As we did once in a while. But, you know, when you, because your original thing was, do people, when we were talking about Greenland, and I was saying, and I was meaning the government. The governments mm-hmm. know how we run. The governments knew that Congress would never allow the president to take over Greenland. That mm-hmm. was never going to happen.
0: Mm-hmm.
1: Anybody with any common sense of how the United States runs, any knowledge, elementary school knowledge, which maybe a lot of Americans don't even have after looking at the Annenberg poll, knows the president couldn't do that. And you were asking, well, what about the people of Europe? Do they understand our Constitution better? One of the interesting things was that it made me think about this, and then you got into work and everything else, as we had talked about last hour, was, you know, Mamdani, and now is it 22 states, Democrat states, are trying to come in and say, look, you should be able to get a green card and be on welfare.
0: Yeah.
1: But by doing that, you are putting the assumption out that that's what people that want to come to the United States wish to do.
0: Right.
1: Not that it doesn't happen, but that's what they wish to do.
0: That's a great point.
1: And it made me think that every single person, and I've met a ton over the last decade, you know, really over the last 20 years of traveling as much as I have, taxi drivers, Uber drivers, and many of them are immigrants, legal immigrants to the United States from Russia, France, Germany, Pakistan.
0: My last Uber driver was from Cuba.
1: Saudi Arabia.
0: Yeah.
1: Every single one of them working multiple jobs and as happy as you can be in the United States.
0: Yeah.
1: And everyone, when I pried, you know, them and, you know, pried and said, okay, what do you actually think here? What is it? He goes, I can work as many jobs as I want to work and I can make money and I can put it away and I can save it and I can direct where I go in my life.
0: Right.
1: Every single one of them.
0: Yeah.
1: And so it's interesting that by the Democrats doing that, they're implying that every immigrant wishes to come to the United States just to collect welfare.
0: Right.
1: When in my experience, I find the complete opposite. Now, I am finding the immigrants that are working.
0: Yeah.
1: Because sure. I'm in an Uber, or not a taxi anymore, but this goes back far enough where it was taxis. Because I remember how many, Russian and former Eastern Bloc men would pick me up. The vast majority were men.
0: Right.
1: Who just were thrilled to death. Think about this. As ecstatic as I was when I got my $13 check for cleaning toilets my first week.
0: Yeah.
1: They were just ecstatic. Oh, this is so great. I get to do this. I get to do this. I get to drive it. And it started with the taxi drivers 20 years ago.
0: Yeah.
1: Wow.
0: I met a father and son that invested in a 7-Eleven location. They own a 7-Eleven. They're right here, just a couple of blocks away. And they're the happiest guys you'll ever meet. It's busy. It's a 24-hour job. And they and their family and a couple of other employees run the whole thing and do it well. It's a huge, huge thing when they say, it took a lot to do this, and we love it.
1: We are Red Eye Radio.
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3: Overall production increases in milk expected per USDA September forecast. This is World Agricultural Outlook Board Chair Mark Jekinowski.
4: Fairly strong growth in the size of the dairy cow herd, so we raised our milk production forecast for both years, 26 and 27, by about 600 million pounds each year.
3: As for milk trade forecast,
4: on a fat basis, we raised our import forecast for both years, and then we lowered our fat basis export forecast for both years. On a skim solids basis, we lowered lowered our import forecast for both years. Skim solid spaces export forecast, we also lowered for both calendar years.
3: A mix of both product and class prices this month produced a result of no change in the all milk price forecast from the previous month, still at $19.80 per hundredweight. I'm Rod Bain reporting for the U.S. Department of Agriculture in Washington, D.C.
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1: We are Red Eye Radio. He's Herk Carlson. I'm Gary McNamara. So I look at Trump's foreign policy success, and I view, again, it's a framework from what I can see. They're supposed to sign it. And again, he got both Greenland and Norway.
0: Mm.
1: Yeah. Denmark. Got Denmark and Greenland both were part of the negotiations on it, so that's good. And it's a good strategic deal. Now, will any money be put there? But the fact is, it keeps China and Russia out.
0: Yeah.
1: That's right. The point.
0: Yeah.
1: From...
0: That's it.
1: The precious materials and having a base.
0: That's been the goal all along.
1: Which is huge.
0: Yeah.
1: That, the Abraham Accords. Mm-hmm. Trump has had, over his terms, some great foreign policy successes.
0: Massive.
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25: News. I'm Sue Guzman. President Trump will be in New York City for a number of high-profile meetings and events this week. He meets with New York City Mayor Zora Mamdani today and Ukraine's President Volodymyr Zelensky on Tuesday. The same day, the president will address the UN General Assembly. President Trump will then meet with Chinese President Xi Jinping for a bilateral series of talks on Thursday. There is an investigation underway following an ice-and-fall shooting of a man in Austin, Texas, Sunday. Florida Congresswoman Ana Paulina Luna says she's confident Secretary Mark Wayne Mullen will properly investigate.
26: I'm not trying to make this partisan. Obviously, we don't know what happened, and that will be a very thorough investigation, especially with Mark Wayne heading up the DHS agency.
25: Man reportedly shot, released from the hospital, now in ICE custody, set for deportation. America's listening to Fox News.
27: Kicking off the work week yet again on the hot and humid side, and that will come with a bit more active weather, especially as we head on into the second half of the day. Now, once we get through this active weather, we will see a major cool down, but during the afternoon and evening hours, this will come with scattered showers and storms, some of which could become strong to severe. In the WVLT First Alert Weather Center, I'm meteorologist Sydney Sullivan.
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1: And he is Eric Carlin. I'm Gary McNamara. Welcome and good morning. Thank you so much for being here this morning. All right, you ready? Oh, by the way, download our Red Eye Radio app today, and you can listen when you choose.
0: Do it now.
1: The whole CNN, Trump banning CNN, Politico, and MS, whatever time it is, from the White House.
0: Yeah.
1: Specifically, what does it mean? We don't know the details yet.
0: All right.
1: You know, some reporters were turned away from the White House on Friday.
0: Yeah.
1: Now, been there, done this a number of times already. hope is that it will help solidify the base. Because fake news has always been a cry from Trump that is related to his base.
0: Right.
1: What significant impact will it have on the election? None. And eventually Trump will recant and say, come on back, because he likes to argue with them.
0: Hmm. Yeah.
1: So the purpose of it is, you know, do we know that they lie? Yeah. we know that they use what we believe are fake sources in their stories? I won't say fake sources. Sources that are not reliable? Yeah. Do we know that they all bend to the left? Yeah. But the best part, as we have said, is you don't ban them. You go after them. You hit them.
0: Right.
1: Every single time.
0: Right.
1: And he's done that, so I believe he'll go back to that again.
0: Yeah, it doesn't do anything to get rid of them and then... You know, then what happens? Where do you go? Because one of the strong points, I think, especially in the early part of 25, was not just President Trump, but all of them. VP Vance, everybody being able to get out there and easily debate and defeat their points. And you should further demonstrate that fearless attitude. And that's what that's what they had, because it is so easy. But if you ban them, it sounds like you're fearing them. And you don't want them. You don't see that as an opportunity. The idea of defeating their argument, you don't see as an opportunity. And it is an excellent opportunity at every turn.
1: And the whole whataboutism. But Obama did this, and Obama did. We don't want to be Obama.
0: Right.
1: We don't need to be Obama.
0: Right. We know why he did it.
1: Right. The whataboutism is the fact that, you know, and the entire thing. What do you mean? They banned Trump from social media. You know, you saw that whataboutism. Yeah. That's right. We don't want to do that.
0: Right.
1: Why don't we want to do that? Because, you know, number one, you don't want to do that.
0: Right.
1: Because we can debate them.
0: Mm-hmm.
1: They're doing it because they can't debate us. The whataboutism doesn't work.
0: Right.
1: What you're saying is, let's do what Obama did.
0: Mm-hmm.
1: Well, that's not what I'm. It's not what I'm looking to do.
0: Mm-hmm.
1: I don't want to do what Obama did. Right. I want to do the opposite of what Obama did.
0: Yeah.
1: And, but it's so, like I said, it's just to me, it was a story that we've done a bunch of different times. And it just goes back to the way it always was and will be. And it's the same old arguments, the same old whataboutism, whatever. But it comes down to this, in my humble opinion. I am H.O. is that Democrats wish to censor and block people from talking because they know they can't argue against them.
0: Mm-hmm.
1: If you are a Republican conservative, if you are, quote, a Republican conservative, end of quote.
0: Yeah.
1: You don't ever need to do that.
0: No, not required.
1: You don't need to do that. If you know you're right, you do not have to back off from anyone. They're still going to write their stories. You can't stop them from writing their stories. So what do? If you believe you're right on the issues, you never wish to leave somebody out.
0: Right. Right.
1: We've said this all the time that, and you know, we played earlier when we played the Bill Maher thing with what's her name from the Five? I can't think of her name right now. Jessica Tarloff. When she was saying, well, we're not crazy anymore. Well, we may be inside, but we're not saying it anymore.
0: Yeah.
1: she can't even argue. She has to admit we're lying to you.
0: The DSA is proudly promoting it.
1: Yeah, you know we're some of the moderates are lying to you,
0: mm-hmm.
1: or we attempt to lie to you. And you know, and so that's the situation that they're in. If you know you're right, argue the point with everybody
0: because
1: mm-hmm. you'll win.
0: Mm-hmm.
1: That's simple. So, this one I laughed at, though. Did you hear this one?
0: Mm-hmm. It's
1: from Just the News. President Donald Trump releases a new poll on his Truth Social account, allowing users to vote on a new name to replace artificial intelligence to superior intelligence or extreme intelligence. Quote, supreme intelligence, probably because of its relationship to the Supreme Court, is losing badly to both superior and extreme intelligence. Therefore, we're going to take supreme intelligence out, deleting it as a qualifier, and let you vote for the final two, superior intelligence or extreme intelligence. A fresh vote begins now. I don't understand it. He just said supreme intelligence is losing badly. Oh, superior. So we're going to use superior instead of supreme. Okay. I get
0: okay.
1: It. Okay. Superior intelligence. Okay.
0: All right.
1: That'll win you the midterms.
0: Yeah. Do we need to rename everything? I don't think we do. I don't think it changes the actual issue if you just rename it. Supreme intelligence, formerly known as artificial intelligence, is exactly what you would hear on any newscast. And also, nobody's going to change the name.
1: I just.
0: You know what I was wondering? And I haven't looked this up. Was there a Lake America anywhere? Like, you know, sometimes these small lakes, these tiny lakes, you know, will be named by a state or, you know, whoever, whatever jurisdiction they're in. And I'm wondering if there's like a small lake somewhere, small fishing pond, you know, Lake America. There has to be a Lake America somewhere. It's probably in Canada. But I was, you know, and I was wondering, you know, and then the locals get all up in arms like, no, we have Lake America. Yeah.
1: I'm looking it up. No other official or major body of water is named Lake America.
0: Right. No small lakes either, I guess.
1: I guess it would be in the United States.
0: Well, again, I don't know. Maybe it's in Canada. maybe they paid at some point. They paid tribute to the USA and decided, no, Lake America, Lake North America.
1: No, I don't find it. No.
0: All right.
1: This is from the Superior Intelligence from Google.
0: Which is always superior. Superior to everything.
1: By the way, we can't call it superior yet.
0: No.
1: Constantly fact-checking AI.
0: Because, not only that, it's also the robots that are part of the whole AI thing. And then they had the first AI robot sports demonstration. It was inside. And there was the blue team and a red team in the soccer thing. And the blue team was just crushing it. You know, the score was like 190-0. And then on the other side, they had another. And it wasn't fighting anything else. It was just demonstrating a robot, demonstrating its martial arts skills. It tried to do a roundhouse, which looked nothing like a roundhouse. And then ended up flat on its face, flailing its arms and legs. Like me. A lot like me. What I would look like if I tried to do a roundhouse. Except I'd be crying. No evidence that the robot was crying. But it was the worst demonstration I'd seen. And by the way, they were showing it live. I don't know where it was, but Reuters had it on YouTube showing it live. And I thought, oh, I've got to watch this. On the Reuters page on X, they were just showing the video and they just carried it live and they panned over to that martial arts exhibition. And I thought, this is going badly. I don't fear robots. I'll say this. The best example of that so far, Roomba. It was the worst.
1: That has to be. I got this. It just goes back maybe 6-7 years ago. I got a cheap version of it.
0: Yeah.
1: And I set it up all around the house. And like, what a piece of crap. And I think I was able to return it within 30 days.
0: It doesn't.
1: Amazon.
0: It. You know what it does? It cleans house like a teenager. I'm sorry. This is all I can do right now. I have to go lay down.
1: You know, speaking though of artificial intelligence,
0: yeah,
1: because you and I actually asked this question, and I saw this. It was called an article, op-ed piece, Andy Kessler, Wall Street Journal, the Besant predicament.
0: Yeah.
1: Kessler writes for the Wall Street Journal on technology and the markets.
0: Mm.
1: And so it's not an op-ed piece. He's actually a writer for them.
0: Mm.
1: And talked about, you know, the yield on the 10-year treasury bonds,
0: yeah,
1: dancing around 5%.
0: Right.
1: Just talking about all the problems he has with inflation still. And this is the thing that caught me, though, because you and I had asked this question. Because the GDP numbers are talking about 5%. Why would we have 5%? What is it that's really driving the economy right now? And you and I have always asked the question, how much AI investment is driving the GDP? More than half of GDP growth in 2026 has come from AI investments. That's not profits. That's money moving to invest in AI. What does that remind you of?
0: That reminds of how reminds us of how they changed the GDP.
1: Yeah, and it reminds me of the tech boom in the late 90s.
0: Oh yeah. And the what they call that the dot-com bubble?
1: The dot-com bubble. Yeah. Yeah. And that question's being asked, is there an AI? Is the investment way over what the return is going to be? I don't know what the answer is. But when you take GDP and you say investment is economic growth.
0: Yeah.
1: And we've always said economic growth should, we believe, be the goods and services that are produced in an economy that create a profit.
0: Well, and that's it. There have been, I don't know how many stories over the past few months that has the AI industry actually worried for a number of things. Young people, like on the AI things that you do that are just kind of like a social media approach, write a song or have it do a picture or something, like they don't like that at all. And they can detect it right off the bat. They know when it's AI and they're not into it. Beyond that, the return on investment. What's it actually doing to expand the economy? And how soon might you see that return? It's like EVs, remember? Give us a check for $50,000, we'll get you a car in 5 years. That's not going to work.
1: Right. We are Red Eye Radio.
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1: They're angry in Austin. I'm Dave Anthony, Fox News. Over shooting in the Texas Capitol during an immigration enforcement operation, which led to anti-ICE protests.
2: By just being on their streets, it creates some fear in our city.
1: That's Austin's mayor. Fox's Grinnell Scott has more.
3: According to Austin police, the incident did involve an ICE agent and a victim who was shot in the torso or upper body. That person is hospitalized and listed as stable. Austin Mayor Kirk Watson said he doesn't know who the ICE agent involved is or where he is, but he's not surprised this has happened.
2: We have seen an increase, we believe, in the number of incidents where ICE has detained somebody, stopped somebody.
1: The Department of Homeland Security says the man shot was in the country illegally and had an order for removal. President Trump will go to New York City today and meet with Mayor Zoran Mamdani, a Democratic Socialist the president's called a communist. Tomorrow there will be a Trump speech at the UN where world leaders are gathering this week, and one of those leaders will later this week be at the White House.
4: President Trump will host Chinese President Xi Jinping here in Washington later this week. Artificial intelligence slated to dominate those talks, setting the stage for this high-stakes summit. Treasury Secretary Scott Bessent and Trade Representative Ambassador Greer met with the Chinese delegation in New York City.
1: Fox's Alex Hogan. Over the weekend, the president announced he's creating an AI czar, though he calls warnings AI could get out of control and harm humanity a hoax. Back to the UN, the president also plans to meet there with Ukraine's leader about the war with Russia, where leader Vladimir Putin's party won parliamentary elections.
5: His United Russia Party scoring almost 58% of the vote, up from 50% in 2021. That translates to a comfortable majority in the Duma, but elections in Russia are tightly controlled by the Kremlin. No anti-war parties were even allowed to participate.
1: That's Fox's Jonathan Savage. 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
1: 5 years after Haiti's president was assassinated, more than a dozen more suspects are coming to the U.S.
10: 18 suspects are expected to face trial in Florida. U.S. authorities say a total of 30 people have been indicted in connection with the killing of Jovenel Moise. The Haitian president was shot and killed inside his home in July 2021. 4 men have already been convicted in a U.S. federal court earlier this year in connection with the assassination. 5 others have pleaded guilty and are serving life sentences. The suspects who remained in Haiti awaiting trial included 17 Colombian soldiers and a former Haiti Ministry of Justice employee who was part of an anti-corruption unit. Angelo Bavaro, Fox News.
1: There are more than 1,000 new words in a famed dictionary.
11: Among the hundreds of new words added to the Merriam-Webster dictionary this year, looks maxing, crash out, cuffing season, Mandela effect, and trash panda. It also welcomed meme coin, promposal, and rickroll to its list of new words. That's the internet prank that redirects an unsuspecting user to Rick Astley's 1987 music video, Never Gonna Give You Up. Artificial intelligence with a big imprint on this year's update with vibe coding, AGI, and a new noun form of compute joining the dictionary. The publisher says the new entries reflect terms and meanings that have demonstrated widespread use over time, offering what it called a window into the world today. Sue Guzman, Fox News.
1: On Wall Street, stock futures are rising more than 300 points for the Dow and the Nasdaq. The Dow last week dropped nearly 2%, but the Nasdaq made slight gains. Sunday night football went to overtime.
12: Butker from 40 for the win. Kansas City 2-0.
1: That won it for the Chiefs, beating the Indianapolis Colts 33-30 on NBC. Also 2-0 in the NFL with wins Sunday. Cincinnati, Las Vegas, Minnesota, Philadelphia, Seattle, and San Francisco. I'm Dave Anthony, and this is Fox News.
12: Well, good morning, everybody. Well, we've got some challenges to start the morning. First of all, there's a crash that occurred. What time is it? 6:05. It occurred about 2 minutes ago. Kingston Pike at Campbell Station Road. I believe they've got Kingston Pike, Campbell Station Road blocked at the moment. Tractor trailer wreck. There's a tractor trailer fire that has had the interstate blocked at I-40 eastbound at the 359 mile marker. That'll be in Roane County. I know they have the fire extinguished, but we'll follow up by the lanes. And they've been doing some overnight work. You might see some flashing lights. And I-40 westbound at the 368 mile marker. That'll be coming by Watt Road. This is incredible. 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Good morning. 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
13: While a few isolated downpours are possible throughout the first part of the day, most of our active weather will start to work in during the late afternoon, heading on into those overnight hours. This will come with scattered showers and a few rumbles of thunder, and some storms could become strong to severe, especially as we get on into the prime heating of the day. In the WVLT First Alert Weather Center, I'm meteorologist Sydney Sullivan.
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2: Just west of U.S. 321, traffic is backed up. Tractor-trailer accident there, we believe. We'll keep you posted. Hey. That's where we got. Knoxville's only real traffic with Pete Michaels. Good morning. Thank you, Lord, for a great day. My name's Phil Williams. I love you. Nothing you can do about it. Oh, my gosh. All my hexes are on Texas. I think they're going to get beat by Tennessee. Who did that? George Strait? I don't. All my hexes are on Texas. Rocky Top is the place to be. Well, you get the idea of what may be on my mind and a lot of your minds this morning. It is, got to get back to school, got to get up, do the stuff, you know, work, adult things. We've still got to do that. And it's going to be a week. Now, when I say that, the president is like meeting the world this week. And, he's got a lot of folks. He's supposed to hold a series of meeting with global leaders, UK prime minister, Japanese prime minister, and going to sit down with Venezuela's interim leader. And then that old boy from China's coming in here on Wednesday. Xi Jinping was going to come. He's coming in Washington for a state visit. And, of course, they're going to have the state dinner. And, oh, I would imagine with the who's who of every place, including tech. Yeah, all right. Hey, it's Fat Bear Week. Hide your honey in your pick-a-nick baskets. The contestants are hungry. Actually, this is for brown bears in Alaska, yeah, but they show some super, super pictures of some very portly, very, very portly bears. Yesterday, this is... You go, okay, what are your priorities here, sir? President Trump's weekend retreat to Camp David ended a day earlier as he had to come back to Washington. He was photographed with professional golfer Bryson DeChambeau, his girlfriend, Michaela Demeter, and 90-year-old golf icon Gary Player. It's believed that they'd been celebrating DeChambeau's 33rd birthday, which was on the 16th. And the White House didn't confirm that his trip was cut short, but it followed a new security alert issued by the State Department on Saturday, which advised Americans located in the Middle East to, quote, exercise heightened vigilance and prepare for travel disruptions, among new attacks by the Houthis against Saudi Arabia. Then Sunday morning, the president, well, I guess all that's cool. I'll go play golf. And he went to his private club in Sterling, Virginia. So, And DeChambeau and Gary Player didn't play with him Sunday. He just, I guess, won on his own. My goodness. Ladies and gentlemen, what else is going on this morning? Well, all right, let's just go back for some good news. Here again, one poll, I think the ESPN poll's got the Vols at 10. Others, not as nice, but we'll run over that today. 91 is your high. And possible storms. I came through, excuse me. Oh, just the severe Knox County line this morning as the road was still kind of wet there. So obviously they'd had a spritzer and you could get a possible storm today. About a 40% chance of that. So they got it as an alert day or an aware day or, you know, everybody's got a thing for it. Now, as we go through this week, it's been a while since I've tried to set the week up, and then everything I've said has been 90. 85 tomorrow, fall arrives. Wednesday, the high 80. And there's a chance of showers both those days. Thursday, Friday, Saturday, 77, 76.

0: 76 Saturday for Tennessee hosting Texas. Not as hot. So your morning tailgating should be nice. Should be very, very nice. And let's hope so. I mean, that sounds great, doesn't it? Just the fact that the weather is starting to break. And as far as the leaf color, well, we'll wait till about Wednesday to talk about that with Neil Denton. We'll have him on. Couple of quick hits this morning. Billy Joel is not dead. For a moment Thursday, a Google search resulted in him as dead. And Google had to go, sorry, I'm bad. AI actress Tilly Norwood glitched. Glitched during an interview with Piers Morgan. She started to randomly speak Cantonese. Nah, there's no problem with that. Do you remember Earth, Wind, and Fire? Yeah, we'll probably bump back with that at some point today. They sing about the 21st of September. It was the expected birth date of Maurice White's son. Right. Great to have you on News Talk 98.7. It is Monday morning. Here now with traffic, about 3:21, some issues. Here's Pete.
1: Yeah, a couple of things going on, Phil. First of all, that fire that's on the interstate, it was maybe a record of fire. I-40 westbound, around a 359-mile marker going through Roane County. They extinguished the fire, but the information we had or have is that part of the interstate is still blocked. There's a crash at Kingston Pike at Campbell Station Road, Farragut. They talked about part of that intersection blocked as well. We talked about some work overnight, 40 westbound, 368. Those lanes have been reopened, but right now, you're going to have to leave early if you need I-40 westbound Roane County and Kingston Pike at Campbell Station Road. Incredible. 35 complaint-free years with a Better Business Bureau. 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
2: More active weather will work into the forecast, especially during the afternoon and evening hours, with some scattered showers and storms, some of which could pack a punch. In the WVLT First Alert Weather Center, I'm meteorologist Sydney Sullivan.
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0: Good morning, old friends. Good morning, new friends. Great to have you. I love you. Nothing you can do about it. My goodness. 91. It's still hot today. And that 91-degree temperature with humidity could trigger some storms. Already a few here and yonder early, or overnight anyway. I don't know. You know, you may get one, you may not. The same way tomorrow and Wednesday, you got a chance of storms, but it's just ushering in fall. The temperatures are going to be lovely. Mid-70s on Saturday as the Vols take on the Longhorns of Texas. Yes, going to be all right. And at least we won't, like, you know, it's weird. Saturday night, I'm, you know, we're watching the Vols. They don't start till 7:45. And everything gets delayed because of a storm in Alabama, I think. And then you got the Ole Miss LSU game you're watching, and I'm like, I think I need to go to bed at some point here. Yes. So pretty good weekend that way, except no nap yesterday. Oh, we'll make it. Today is International Day of Peace. Today is Miniature Golf Day. Don't call it putt-putt, or people who play miniature golf will be all over you. And they play tournaments up in Jefferson City at Mossy Creek. That's a very popular miniature golf facility. And you got folks coming from all over to play up there. Scientists say they see an historic El Nino wet snowy winter. And they say the snowfall may shift south. You know, they don't know what it's going to do today, much less later. They don't know what it's going to do today. And President Trump didn't get to play golf till Sunday, so I hated that. And he says he's trying to decide on the possibility of blowing Iran. Pretty much, he says, my question is, if and when do I blow the entire nation up? They better behave. All right. So you may see escalations this week. This is a week where a lot of things could happen. A lot of things will happen. But there are still some questions as if it will or won't. Great to have you on the Phil Show. Our producer is, we are proud to say, the best in the business, Mr. Landon Doan. What's happening, LD?
1: Oh, not much. Another day in the Dream Factory.
0: Mm-hmm. Yep. We have to decide. We have a decision to make. Mr. Landon. First of all, did you have a good weekend?
1: Yeah, not bad. How about yourself?
0: It was good. I mean, it was, yeah, got quite a bit done. And it was pretty good. Now, that being said, I didn't get a lot of sleep, but that's okay. We'll make that house sleep during, you know, the Fox News at the top of the hour.
1: you too?
0: So we'll do that now. Peyton Manning's out for a guest picker. He has everything to lose, nothing to gain.
1: Now, forget that. I say ESPN makes Peyton Manning be the guest picker. Be like, Peyton, you want to keep doing these Manning casts? You have to do the guest picker, because he has skin in the game on both sides. None of this, I want both teams to have fun. You have to make a choice.
0: No, yeah, it's going to say.
1: You have to make a choice.
0: I think he don't want to take a chance of wee-weeing on somebody's Wheaties on either side of the tees.
1: Well, there, he's already come out and said he's going to be pulling for family in the game.
0: Sure. So that being said, then,
1: so you put the Manning curse on Texas this time.
0: So Kelsey Ballerini comes to mind. Kenny Morgan Wallen. I don't know why it has to be a country singer.
1: Yeah, I don't either. Make Rick Barnes do it.
0: Rick Barnes would be great.
1: He has ties to both Tennessee and Texas.
0: Rick Barnes would be great.
1: Uh huh.
0: You are a genius, man.
1: I know. Thank you. It's about time somebody acknowledged that.
0: I know that. Your mom told you. Rick Barnes would be pretty good. You got any suggestions? 656-8255. That's our text line. I mean, obviously, the choice is Peyton, but I just don't think he would do it nor commit.
1: He wouldn't.
0: Either way. I mean, you can't. It's a no-win situation for him.
1: And you're exactly right. And I jokingly say you make him do it. But I mean, for all the reasons you laid out is exactly why he would say thanks, but no.
0: Yeah,
1: and
0: also, no win.
1: I'm Peyton Manning. I can call my own shots.
0: I'm pretty sure.
1: Uh-huh.
0: Yeah, I'm pretty sure that he can do that. Well, I don't think you can get the president to do it. He's too busy renaming stuff. He wants to change the name now of artificial intelligence to superior intelligence.
1: I saw this. He put it up in a poll on his social media platform.
0: It's artificial intelligence. It is what it is, in my opinion.
1: Uh-huh. Yep.
0: He also wants to change the name of Bird's Nest to Hair. Evidently does not like any name of anything. And, of course, he's banned CNN, MS Now, Politico from the White House. He says it's fake news. Oh, gosh. All right. Phil Schoepp, News Talk 98.7. We got a lot to unpack. It is a big week here in East Tennessee. Stay with us. 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
7: Fox News, I'm CJ Papa. A very busy week for the Commander-in-Chief. Fox's Alex Hogan in Washington.
8: President Trump will host Chinese President Xi Jinping here in Washington later this week. Artificial intelligence slated to dominate those talks, setting the stage for this high-stakes summit. Before the high-stakes summit with China, President Trump will speak at the United Nations General Assembly, where more than 130 heads of state are expected to attend. President Trump is also expected to meet with several world leaders on the sidelines.
7: And the president will sit down with the Democratic Socialist Mayor of New York City tonight. That's Zora Mamdani. Austin, Texas, scene of ICE-involved shooting. Texas Democratic Congressman Greg Kassar.
9: For Austin to be safe, ICE should end its surge here.
7: DHS sources tell Fox the wounded man is an illegal migrant from Venezuela. 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
10: Yeah, one of the first things we check in the morning, Alcoa Highway, Pelos City Parkway, pick up, drop off, airport, okay. But some of you running a little late already this morning with a crash and fire on I-40 westbound at the 359 in Roane County, a crash at Kingston Pike at Campbell Station Road, that's going to be in Farragut. If your air conditioning system breaks down or you want to make sure your heating system is ready, you contact Pioneer HVAC. 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
11: Kicking off the work week yet again on the hot and humid side, and that will come with a bit more active weather, especially as we head on into the second half of the day. Now, once we get through this active weather, we will see a major cool down, but during the afternoon and evening hours, this will come with scattered showers and storms, some of which could become strong to severe. In the WVLT First Alert Weather Center, I'm meteorologist Sydney Sullivan.
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0: Yeah, here's a way to save money. Just mooch off your buddies. That's it, you know. Oh, I forgot my wallet. Oh, there's a bunch of those. Oh, man. Oh, I thought my wife must have stolen my cash out of my. Yeah, there's a bunch of ways. And, well, I don't think you know them until you're forced to learn them. Hal on this afternoon, beginning at 3 o'clock, my brother from another mother, and he'll have yet another chance to qualify for our season tickets to the Bijou. Yeah, Broadway, or the Tennessee Theater, excuse me. Broadway is what I was going to say. Broadway at the Tennessee. All of these, and I'll give you a chance coming up later on to qualify for that as well. And you can go to the website, newstalk987.com, and get registered to qualify there. We'll be taking some of our qualifiers from the website and the air. So doing all of that, let me tell you. All right. Texas is coming to town. It's hard to get that off your mind, Phil. It's just you know, kind of tough. I'll get there. And Paramount may go to Nashville, Paramount Studios. You know, if I lived in Nashville right now as a doctor, I would like, I'm going to change over to plastic surgeon. Hollywood people coming here, they want tweaked, you know, that sort of thing. Great to have you on News Talk 98.7 WOKI. Research says men with wider faces are better fighters. Charlie Brown's a badass. Who knew? Right? He got a big old...
1: terrible kicker, but apparently he's a good fighter.
0: Not what he trusts.
1: That he does.
0: I don't know if we've ever gotten to see him kick.
1: I don't think we have. That dastard Lucy.
0: I don't think. Mm-mm-mm. All right. President wants to change the name of artificial intelligence to superior intelligence. I don't know. Intelligence says 91 today and a chance of a shower, but cooling down this week. Oh, gosh. That's going to feel so good, isn't it? Just to go outside, you might even get to use your fire pit. Who knows? Something like that. Man, that's all right. Things are going on. Joey Logano, I believe, won the night race at Bristol. Watched a little of that, believe it or not. It was and the fight, that's a pretty good fight. And one old boy couldn't, but the other one could. So
1: apparently his face wasn't wide enough.
0: No, he did not have a wide. It was very thin face, yeah. Come to think of it, he did not have a wide face. Huh, all right. If you were changing the name of artificial intelligence, I just don't see why it needs to be changed, but what is it, any suggestions? Superior intelligence? It's artificial, and that's what it is. If you let the internet name it, it would be Brainy McBrainface.
1: Ooh, there remember it is. That? Yeah, Shout out, Bodie McBoatface. Mm-hmm. Real ones, remember.
0: Right. What else could you call it? That thing everyone uses to cheat.
1: Factually correct.
0: Captain Genius Pants.
1: Mm-hmm. All right.
0: Know-it-all Cyber Virgin.
1: Yeah, a little wordy.
0: Crunchwrap Supreme Intelligence? I don't know.
1: Delicious.
0: The Anti-Gronkowski. Or as you would like to say, I'm sure, Future Overlord. You,
1: yep.
0: Yeah.
1: It's funny because it's true.
0: I think it's neat that that AI actress was doing an interview with Piers Morgan, and she started start speaking Cantonese.
1: Uh-oh. Unplug her and plug her back in.
0: That's exactly. And that's my whole thing with AI intelligence. If it starts taking us over, can we not just unplug it?
1: I feel like if
0: I'm a simple man, so
1: I mean, and I get where you're coming from, but I feel like if it's risen to the level where it can, you know, take us over as a species or whatever, it probably would have figured out a failsafe for that, Phil.
0: Yeah.
1: Unfortunately.
0: Okay, could you not cut the power period to it somewhere? It's what I'm thinking.
1: I mean, yeah, one would think, but then again, if you're thinking that, they're thinking four steps ahead. This is 4D chess, Phil.
0: Yeah, okay. I have to think ahead. That's what I'm good at, man.
1: Clearly.
0: Okay. Let's see here. Ladies and gentlemen, Monday morning. Monday night football tonight. Rams and the Giants.
1: That should be a good game.
0: Okay.
1: Rams found themselves needing to get their first win. And okay. Giants, I mean, they could start 2-0.
0: All right. The 30th season premiere of The Voice. You got your coaches, Adam Levine, Kelly Clarkson, Queen Latifah, and Riley Green. The 6th season premiere of Name That Tune is on at 8. I had no idea that they were still doing that. Now this, here we go. And also the Celebrity Weakest Link at 9. It's fun to see people through you. Just because they're celebrities does not mean they are smart.
1: Nope.
0: Oh, boy. I mean, NBC tonight, Old People Channel, the series premiere of Line of Fire is on at 10 o'clock. This is a family of law enforcement agents working for the FBI, U.S. Marshals, Secret Service, and the DOJ. And they find themselves targeted by an assassin. Well, duh. Peter Krause from 6 Feet Under and other stuff. Charlie Barnett from Chicago Fire. Line of Fire. It sounds like Blue Bloods only... round it off more.
1: It's like Blue Bloods with a lot more steps.
0: With a lot more, yeah, with a lot more different ages. It's what it sounds to me like. I could, although it does have a little of my curiosity. Just a little, you know what? Just one little corner, you know, over there. Okay. And you know what? With the DVR the way it is, might as well throw that on there too because I'm not watching that other crap either.
1: There you go. Yep. Mm-hmm. Add it to the pile.
0: The streaming premiere of Tuner. Not Tuma.
1: He's not a Tuma.
0: Right, on Paramount Plus. This is a heist thriller starring Leo Woodall as a gifted piano tuner whose heightened sense of hearing attracts the attention of some criminals who want to use his skills to break into safes for them. Dustin Hoffman is his piano tuning mentor. this almost sounds like noir from the 50s on radio. I mean, it has a heightened sense of hearing, huh? Well, maybe, you know, the shadows. I mean, I don't know. And I kidded about it a minute ago, but Nashville's starting to make a name for itself in the movie world. That global premiere, Heart of the Beast, was in Franklin. Could it become Movie City?
1: Yes, because Nashville isn't crowded enough as is.
0: Well, I don't know. I don't know. I think it's almost a bargaining chip for Paramount. I we'll see. And Megan Maroney, the new voice of SEC Nation, the SEC Network chose her to sing this year's opening sequence that's been part of the show for more than a decade. Her version celebrates all 16 teams, but of course she added a quick Go Dawgs for her Georgia alma mater. Go Dawgs. It's Saturday morning on SEC Network. Now, it's Saturday morning. The on-air stuff, or the Channel 8 show with Mike Keith, that thing goes on at least 2 hours before kickoff.
1: Mm-hmm.
0: So Saturday morning, we're talking at least, at the latest, probably 10 o'clock. And it just, like I said, it may be one of those. And the weather is supposed to be delicious. So let's track this here just for a second. Saturday morning, it's supposed to be. Are you ready?
1: Yes, Phil, I'm ready.
0: 55.
1: 55?
0: Got you, didn't I? You didn't think so. 55.
1: Ooh.
0: Yeah.
1: Okay.
0: That's what I'm talking about.
1: I'll sign up for that.
0: Oh, man. Friday night, you're out by the fire pit, and you're discussing it. Then Saturday morning, you get up, and you have you some coffee and maybe a BM.
1: What?
0: Then a Bloody Mary. Yeah, I know.
1: There had to be a better way for you to phrase that.
0: Oh, sorry. Well, you could have both. And a Bloody Mary. And then you go out there, Philip, to your Blackstone griddle and you warm it up, which will feel pretty good if it's 55.
1: Mm-hmm.
0: Feel all right, you know. Then go ahead and put your strips of bacon out there. Let them cook. Then you park them. Then you want, because you're going to crisp them up later. And you use that grease to cook your eggs, maybe some hash browns. And that breakfast outside is so it's kind of like, so that's my home tailgate. That's my home tailgate. How about you, Hugh?
1: What about me?
0: Saturday, you going to the game. I know you got tickets.
1: Not going to be going to the game. Spokenot fiance early in the morning is going to be running in a 5K. And then to celebrate that, we are going to be hitting up some bars to watch the game.
0: Oh, okay.
1: So, yeah, we're going to.
0: So, congratulate her on her run. That's neat.
1: Exactly.
0: Yeah. Okay. Mm-hmm. I got it. All right, I guess. I'll let that go.
1: Thank you. No problem. I'll be sure to pass that along to her.
0: Please do.
1: Yeah.
0: And my love as well. Phil shows on News Talk 98.7 Monday morning. Arch. President Trump wants an arch. We have commercials about arch support. I'm over it already. This arch.
1: That one dang restaurant has two of them.
0: I know.
1: Uh-huh.
0: Golden thing. Yeah, that's enough. I'm not eating there this week. All right, so Phil shows on News Talk 98.7. Got to do everything you can, right? Here's Pete Michaels traffic now.
13: Some Monday morning problems include I-40 westbound through Roane County. They've had a problem with a wreck and a fire at 40 westbound at the 359-mile marker, Roane County. A crash at Farragut kicks the pike at Campbell Station Road. Preliminary check from most of Pellissippi Parkway checks out okay. 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I'm Pete Michaels.
11: More active weather will work into the forecast, especially during the afternoon and evening hours, with some scattered showers and storms, some of which could pack a punch. In the WVLT First Alert Weather Center, I'm meteorologist Sydney Sullivan.
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0: Yeah, really, it's about Maurice White's son, the expected, or the due date. That's how this song came about. You never know. What would inspire an artist?

0: the expectation of one of God's little miracles, man. Whew. Yeah. Excitement and anticipation. And then you flash forward and they're walking and, you know, then going to school. And, Dad, can I take dance or can I play, you know, volleyball, football, whatever, going through that. Yeah, they get into high school. They'll wreck a couple of cars. That'll be fun for you. Then they kind of move out, go to college, and Dad, can you put more money in my account? I didn't know it was going to be like that. Then they move off and, you know, do what they do. And totally forget about you. Yes, kids. Kidding. Phil Show, News Talk 98.7 WOKI. Couple of quick hits this morning that may or may not be on your radar. Carrot Top. Hospitalized following an alleged suicide attempt.
1: Yeah.
0: He's awake, breathing on his own. There was a report that he was recently being extorted over a sex tape. Y'all not be doing that. Extorted over a sex tape. And that's your out? Come on, man. Come on. You know, do I think he's as funny as a lot of people know? Well, he's rich, though. I mean, he's done Vegas forever. You just hope the best for him.
1: Mm-hmm.
0: Duncan Cheek passed away Thursday. Heart issues, 56. Mm. Ed Sheeran apologized to the crowd in Philly Saturday night for last week's tour controversy. Yeah, I'm not sure. I think he's like semi-canceled, isn't he? I don't know. I know that, of course, Robert Kraft's been canceled, but I don't know. Who's the real UT? Tennessee's the oldest, by the way. Between Tennessee and we did it a long time ago.
1: Mm-hmm.
0: They're going to be here Saturday. A showdown between Texas and Tennessee. I don't know who should be. But ESPN could put him in attempt to put him in a very uncomfortable position. But I think he was smart saying, I have to root for family early on. Because I don't think it's a no win for the guy, in my opinion. I just don't think that ESPN has that much of a hold on him. They could make him do it.
1: I mean, if you're ESPN, you make Peyton say no.
0: Oh, yeah. Oh, gosh, yeah.
1: And I mean, ESPN does host him and Eli's Manning cast. And Omaha Production does a lot of work with ESPN. Mm-hmm. And ESPN is run by one Mickey Mouse.
0: Yo, buddy, so, big ears fella
1: yeah,
0: there.
1: Yeah, uh-huh. So, I mean, like, Peyton definitely does have business ties to ESPN. But at the same time, it's like, to your point, he's in a no-win situation.
0: Yeah, I mean, you're going to make somebody mad. I mean, you're picking a ball. Although, at the end of the day, it's just picking a ball game. However,
1: picking a ball game. Come on, Philip. Fan is short for what?
0: The fanatic. You're
1: exactly.
0: Right.
1: Exactly.
0: Yeah. I'm not, I wouldn't dispute that at all, brother. And old Arch coming in here, it's his first appearance at Neyland Stadium. Now, this young'un ain't ever heard what he's fixing to hear. And he has got, I mean, no offense to his anatomy at all, he's got the ears to hear it.
1: The Manning gene is strong.
0: Arch Manning has some ears. If he were dropped out of an airplane, he could use those as flaps to guide himself. And coming in on the 50-yard line. Mm-mm-mm. Well, maybe not. Maybe not, but he's got some...
1: Oh, boy.
0: Well, what?
2: Oh, boy.
0: He got ears. And they're a little Well, how
1: yes,
0: can I say
1: Phil, most people have ears. Well, two of them, as a matter of
0: but
1: fact.
0: But his are very, very pronounced, I think. I'm just saying. They're, you know, they're pronounced. Sorry. All right, 91 today. I told you Saturday morning is going to be 55. Our overnight lows are dipping again. I mean, they're starting to go down. Certainly the temperatures are going to go down, but the overnight lows, really pretty nice, in my opinion. Pretty dang nice as we get into officially fall tomorrow. Now, tomorrow's fall. What does that mean we need to do? Yeah, I don't know either. But tomorrow, it's fall, all right? And so we got to do something for the first. Actually, it probably doesn't happen till late in the day. I don't even know what time that it comes down. Like I said, I apologize. I am preoccupied a little this morning. Just, you know, just knowing what is happening this weekend. Currently, we're at about 70 degrees. As I said, we're heading to 91 now. Outside right now, it's somewhat pleasant, but you feel the humidity. You do feel that humidity. Who should be guest picker? Our text line is open. 656-8255. Later on, your chance to qualify for Broadway at the Tennessee. That's going to be something. I mean, this is season tickets through next year. Through next year. For some great, great, great performances. Mamma Mia. All that stuff. You got your Sound of Music and your Death Becomes Her and everything else. All right. We'll get that on. I'll have another cup of coffee. The Phil Show. 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
10: Anti-ICE anger in Austin. I'm Dave Anthony, Fox News. After an immigrant was shot in the Texas Capitol during an enforcement operation, this woman was among those protesting.
11: Regardless what side you're on, it's a human being. It is a human being that got shot. There's witnesses. Suppose they said he got shot in the back.
10: Homeland Security says it and the FBI are investigating.
12: DHS says the man is an illegal migrant from Venezuela who illegally entered our country under the Biden administration and had a final order of removal. Police say federal agents were pursuing the man in a car when he got out and ran, prompting agents to open fire, striking him in the torso. He was hospitalized and now in stable condition. Protesters taking to the streets, waving Mexican flags and calling for change. change.
10: Fox's Griff Jenkins, a lawyer representing that Venezuelan national who was shot, disputes what DHS is saying, that he came here legally and had a work permit valid. Two children are being mourned in Georgia.
13: An 11-year-old and a 12-year-old are dead after a shooting at an apartment complex here in Stone Mountain. Police are still investigating, trying to put the pieces together to find out what exactly happened. We know that two other victims are a 19-year-old woman and a 39-year-old woman. Police say they're both going to be okay, but are recovering at the hospital.
10: That's Tara Jabor with Fox 5 TV in Atlanta. Police have not named any suspects. World leaders are gathering this week at the United Nations, where President Trump will meet with some and then speak tomorrow. Fox's Alex Hogan reports.
14: Conversations that are slated to range from global conflicts to artificial intelligence. Today, the president will meet with New York City Mayor Zoran Mamdani at Gracie Mansion. The two are expected to discuss issues affecting New York City. Ukrainian President Volodymyr Zelensky posting online that he spoke with the president yesterday, writing, "We agreed to meet in New York, and this meeting could change a lot. There is diplomatic momentum."
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10: Well, after President Trump's trip to New York and the UN, he'll host another world leader at the White House.
27: President Trump is expected to greet Chinese President Xi Jinping at Joint Base Andrews on Wednesday. The two leaders are expected to address a number of topics, including trade, national security, and artificial intelligence. The meeting comes as President Trump has pushed back against a slew of warnings over the risks of AI, suggesting America needs to be a global leader in the space. This is the Chinese president's first trip to the White House in over 10 years. President Trump visited China in May. Kristen Goodwin, Fox News.
10: On Wall Street, stocks could surge to start the week. Dow futures rising more than 400 points. On Sunday Night Football, an overtime thriller, the Kansas City Chiefs beat the Indianapolis Colts on a last-second field goal, 33-30. The Chiefs improved to 2-0. Eagles are also undefeated so far.
28: Back of the end zone, it is caught! Darius Cooper, the biggest catch of his life.
10: That touchdown with 9 seconds left gave Philadelphia 24-21 over Tennessee on Fox. Minnesota also starts the season with a second win, beating Chicago 9-3. The Bears also lost a star quarterback, and so did Washington, and the Commanders 37-20 lost to the Dallas Cowboys.
29: Two of the league's most exciting young quarterbacks could miss significant time after being carted off the field Sunday. The Bears' Caleb Williams injured his hamstring, and the Commanders' Jaden Daniels dislocated his left elbow. Terrible news for those teams. Meanwhile, two of the league's best shined. The defending champion Seahawks and 49ers flexed for the second straight week. Seattle routed the Cardinals 31-7, while San Francisco blew out the Dolphins 35-13. I'm Tim McMaster, Fox News.
10: Also winning to improve to 2-0, Cincinnati and Las Vegas. In baseball, the Atlanta Braves clinched a division title in the National League East with a win over Houston. That Astros loss boosted Boston, clinching an American League playoff berth for the Red Sox. I'm Dave Anthony, and this is Fox News.
30: Yeah, into the 7 o'clock hour. Here we go with some of the slowdowns on most main secondaries. Downtown, Edgemore Road, Carnes, and Rocky Hill. Still the biggest problem, 40 westbound through Roane County. 359 mile marker had a big wreck and a truck fire in that area. Some out-of-state law firms are tying themselves to the Big Orange. They're not from around here. They're from out of state. That's deceiving. But Marcos Garza is a friend, a neighbor, a UT graduate, a true ball who will fight for you. Garza Law. That's a Knoxville law firm.
0: While a few isolated downpours are possible throughout the first part of the day, most of our active weather will start to work in during the late afternoon, heading on into those overnight hours. This will come with scattered showers and a few rumbles of thunder, and some storms could become strong to severe, especially as we get on into the prime heating of the day. In the WVLT First Alert Weather Center, I'm meteorologist Sydney Sullivan.
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10: Yeah. Good morning. Thank you, Lord, for another great day. As we begin Texas week.
23: Yeah, buddy.
10: All right. Arch making his first visit to Neyland Stadium. It's going to be something. A noon game. By the way, Saturday morning's temperature when you wake up will be 55. What a wonderful time to thank God and tailgate. Actually, we're gonna, I'll probably do a little home tailgate and get up and maybe cook some breakfast outside and just, oh boy. Arch, like I said, I'm not even, I know we do some...

0: En garde!
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2: Whatever he said, his legs are a good weapon, but he doesn't want him to use them as much. Little early game, some chip, I don't know. But, look, Arch, no pressure, just 100,000+ of the loudest fans you've ever heard. Ever. And Tennessee's fan base, and we're doing a checkered, I think, aren't we?
3: We are.
2: Doing a weird checkered one, or they're different this time.
3: Yeah, they're swapping. If you went last year and you were in an orange section,
2: you're in a white.
3: You're in a white, and if you were in a white section, you're now in an orange section.
2: Okay.
3: Because that's how that works.
2: Well, yeah, and so you've got, let me tell you what, both teams have to play the best game to win, in my opinion. And I'm sorry, and as far as a guest picker, let me go here. Peyton can't do it. He has nothing to gain and everything to lose. Okay? By the way, that Chris says that Kingston Pike Campbell Station is an 18-wheeler turned over there. An 18-wheeler turned over there. Pete Michaels with more, I'm sure, in a minute on that. And exit, 321 Roan County, we had an issue earlier. But coming up this week, all across our state, we are honoring Dolly Parton on 925. Obviously, Dolly could not be the guest picker, but what about some of her kinfolk? Or maybe a guest star. You got Lily Tomlin, Jane Fonda. I don't know. What about Miley Cyrus, her goddaughter? I mean, how do you twist this into honoring Dolly in a guest pick?
3: That feels like a stretch.
2: Well, it may be. But it's still one of the biggest things out there, period. Is the news about Dolly Parton and finding out what an incredible person she was. Just saying, because I would imagine, too, the people at ESPN this morning, they're going to be around a table spitballing on it, too. But as you said, I think you offer it to Peyton first and make him say no.
3: Oh, I know what they need to do. They need to give Pat McAfee more airtime.
2: Uh-huh.
3: Pat McAfee is the super guest picker.
2: What a putz wagon. All right. Well, I mean, and so quickly overexposed.
3: Uh-huh, yeah. A little bit goes a long way there, Pat, man.
2: All right. Ladies and gentlemen, a lot of times we blame the generations that come after us. We blame those. But the story I'm about to tell you is the craziest example of financial ignorance that I have heard in a while. And I would imagine at some point she had to have an aha moment. I'll explain coming up on the Phil Show on News Talk 98.7. She had to have this, surely, I would have loved to almost, well, if you could do mind transfers, I would love to have been in her mind because I think I would have laughed. I hope she laughed. I doubt it because she seems very stupid. It is the Phil Show, News Talk 98.7. Duh. Here now, on a day that's going to 91 with maybe some showers, is Pete Michaels.
4: Happy old line of folks running late this morning. First of all, on the Roan County deal, they had a wreck and then a truck fire and still a couple of miles back up at 40 westbound Roan County around the 359, but they do have one lane reopened. Farragut clearing that wreck, kicks the pike at Campbell Station Road. Complicating things, 640 westbound near Western Avenue. That's a headache every day. Now we got a wreck there. Looks like two or three vehicles involved in a wreck. 640 westbound near Western Avenue. Now to 830. It's just slow and crazy around most main secondary. Slow it way down around school zones. Pick up, drop off, picking up a bit right at the airport. I just had Barnett.

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1: More active weather will work into the forecast, especially during the afternoon and evening hours, with some scattered showers and storms, some of which could pack a punch. In the WVLT First Alert Weather Center, I'm meteorologist Sydney Sullivan.
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7: Right choice. 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
7: 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Always loved Ronald Isley, the Isley Brothers. Great talents, great guitar, too. I mean, pretty strong. This song

His song about, well, I got work to do. In Tennessee this week has got some work to do.

0: I don't know that this got near as much airplay as other Isley Brothers songs, including That Lady and others, but I always thought it was great. Tremendous hook. Great to have you. My name is Phil Williams. It's News Talk 98.7. I love you. Nothing you can do about it later on. Broadway to Tennessee, your chance to qualify to win that. These are season tickets. And my wife keeps hinting around. I'm like, okay, maybe I'll buy them. Because these are expensive. I mean, I can't win them. You can't win them, but I, you know. Mm-hmm. She's like, oh, well, that looks. I mean, that hole. Uh-huh. Really? Is that right?
1: They put on phenomenal shows.
0: I know. And if you got this whole package, it's it's in the thousands. We got Death Becomes Her, Great Gatsby, Mamma Mia, Sound of Music, Jersey Boys, Alicia Keys, Hell's Kitchen. We give it away. What? Next week's October, so yeah. Probably doing that. 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And you can go to the website, newstalk987.com, register to qualify there. So we're talking season tickets, the 26-27 Broadway at the Tennessee series will give you a chance to qualify. Coming up, looking at radar southwest of us. If you're coming out of Chattanooga this morning, and you can hear us down there, if you're coming out of Chattanooga, yeah, you're in some rain. You'll get a brief respite, and then about the time you get southwest of Knoxville, you'll get it again. And this is going, I guess, southwest north and to the just pretty much to the north right now. So you may get some Clinton, maybe even up into Morristown as it tracks that way. It's going to be 91 today. Now, that's hot. But as this week goes along, we just turned delicious. Tomorrow, fall and 85. First day of fall, 85. Then Wednesday, and Tuesday, Wednesday, you got a chance of rain. But by Thursday, our high. How long has it been since our high has been 77 degrees? I don't remember a day. Mm-mm. I mean, it had to be back, I guess, in June or May or sometime. I don't know. Had to be a long time ago. And for the game Saturday, the high is 76. That morning, 55 degrees. You know, as a parent, I have tried to help my daughter be fiscally responsible and say, no, you need to do this, need to do this. Dad, what should I? And she's actually been pretty good about it. I'm very proud of her in a lot of ways. Not that she hadn't made stupid mistakes. We all do. And people talk about how teenagers and young adults are being unleashed into adulthood without the financial literacy they need to make it. I mean, we had sociology and economics. Some blame schools. That ain't where the blame goes. The fault lies with Gen X and millennial parenting. And here's the thing about it is, I'm trying to teach my girls, I mean, you want them to be fiscally responsible because it's possible you may have to count on them to take care of you someday. And this, ladies and gentlemen, this story, I went, are you kidding me? And then I thought, well, this is the craziest example of financial ignorance in a while. And I can only imagine the aha moment. Here's what happened. A young woman went on TikTok. She is complaining that she is being scammed because she goes to a grocery store and the clerk asks, do you want cash back? And a lot of times it'll ask you on the screen, or most of the time, I guess. She said yes. And she said, I'm being scammed. They took it out of my own bank account.
1: You have got to be kidding.
0: No, I thought so. I went, oh, come on.
1: No.
0: Yeah. Now, here we go.
1: Oh, my God.
0: Right? Hello.
1: Oh, I need to lay down there. Oh, my God. No.
0: It's free money. It's free money.
1: Oh.
0: I mean, does she think, like, you know, Scrooge McDuck just poops it out for her? What? Now, here we go. This is not a one-time thing. And she kept noticing.
1: Oh.
0: And then finally she had that aha moment. She just said, but this is not what you think either. The aha moment for her, she said, I just found out that my grocery store has been stealing money from me for the past year and a half.
1: Oh, my God. Oh.
0: I mean, she doubled down on dumbass.
1: That physically hurts me. How does this person function?
0: Not very well, obviously. Where did she think the money was come from? She said she gets coupons from the cashier and looks at the amount she saved on the screen. You know, you saved.
1: That's not how coupons work.
0: Yeah, I know. She says it's usually around 50, so that's when she said, you want cash back? Yeah, 50 bucks. She said, I had no idea they were stealing that money from my account.
1: Oh, my gosh.
0: She's still getting the cash, obviously, so apparently she thought her savings from the coupon was not being automatically applied. In any event, you can imagine that she has gone viral. I mean, I'm sorry. How stupid is this?
1: Oh, my gosh.
0: So how do you come back from that? She goes,
1: you
0: oh,
1: don't.
0: No, she goes, oh, I was only joking.
1: Yeah, uh-huh, sure, yes. Yeah, you pulled a fast one on us.
0: She said, yeah, she's an aspiring actress and comedian.
1: Hilarious.
0: Yeah, uh-huh. She's not. I mean, it's just, she's just that stupid.
1: Wear a helmet, oh my God.
0: That's a, yeah. I mean, really, if you're that... Ha! That's footwear ailment.
1: God.
0: All right, coming up on the Phil Show in Stupid News, maybe I have your next food choice. It is Mini Golf Day today, celebrated worldwide. Why it is not a government holiday, I do not know. And the world's worst guard dog saw an intruder.
1: I saw this video. It's so awesome.
0: It's great.
1: It's so awesome.
0: And the dog said, oh, hey, coming in to break my house, huh? I'll show you. I'll bring you a toy. And a man was arrested after farting in bed with his wife. Yeah, that's all coming between now and 8 if you'll stay with us. News Talk 98.7.
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10: Fox News, I'm Gianna Gelosi. Protests erupting in Austin, Texas after an ICE agent shot a man who DHS says is an illegal migrant from Venezuela.
11: Regardless what side you're on, it's a human being. It is a human being that got shot. There's witnesses. Suppose they said he got shot in the back.
10: Police say federal agents were pursuing a man in a car when he got out and ran, prompting agents to open fire, striking him in the torso. He was hospitalized, now in stable condition. DHS says the suspect is in federal custody pending removal. President Trump is going to go to New York City today and meet with Mayor Zohran Mamdani. Tomorrow, he addresses the UN General Assembly. And then
12: President Trump will host Chinese President Xi Jinping here in Washington later this week. Artificial intelligence slated to dominate those talks.
10: That is Fox's Alex Hogan reporting from Washington. 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
13: All right, a couple of things going on. First of all, heads up, still working direct, but they got one lane open, I-40 westbound Roane County at the 359-mile marker. Could be some debris in the road from an earlier ferry, get a wreck, Kingston Pike, Campbell Station Road. Complicating things, 640 is a mess. Mornings and afternoon, look for a wreck on 640 westbound, a little bit west of Western Avenue. Phil mentioned this a couple of minutes ago, but down to and from Chattanooga right now. And, of course, Telico, you're going to find some moderate showers. The heads up for those areas. 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
14: Kicking off the work week yet again on the hot and humid side, and that will come with a bit more active weather, especially as we head on into the second half of the day. Now, once we get through this active weather, we will see a major cool down, but during the afternoon and evening hours, this will come with scattered showers and storms, some of which could become strong to severe. In the WVLT First Alert Weather Center, I'm meteorologist Sydney Sullivan.
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0: Yeah.

0: Chris Stone, Kingfish Ingram. Our buddy Channing Smith saw him on either Friday or Saturday night. Posted up about that. And then he was on, I think it was Austin City Limits or one of those on PBS. And so I'm like, and just watching him. But every time I tuned back over there, he was hitting a ballad. I'm like, come on, shred, do something. But yeah, good stuff. Great to have you, Phil. Show going to qualify you in the 8 o'clock hour for the Broadway giveaway, the News Talk 987 Broadway giveaway. Broadway to Tennessee, always great shows. And always great man points, date night stuff. And, I mean, you know, you're going downtown, you're doing that, and you're eating, you know, somewhere lovely downtown, and you're going to this, and it's like, oh, Harvey took me to, yo, and she gonna brag about it to her friends. Now, that being said, we'll give you a chance to qualify later on. Real quick, before we get to stupid news, if this ain't Kim Kardashian. Kim Kardashian was diagnosed with an inflamed esophagus. If you have that, doctors recommend you suck on ice. You went there, not me. You went there. I did not. I didn't go. I was minding my own business, trying to change names and stuff, trying to think about a great possibility of someone who would be the guest picker.
1: Ooh, he was at the Kennesaw State game. What about Kevin Hart?
0: That's very true. Kevin Hart was there with Tennessee gear on.
1: Yeah, he has a kid on the track team.
0: Yay. Ha! Well, I'll be darned. That's not bad, Dad.
1: Ooh, another idea if you want to get both Tennessee and Texas ties and a Knoxville tie. He doesn't have a gig right now. Former mayor, Kane.
0: I said Glenn Jacobs earlier.
1: But the Texas tie is his tag team partner, The Undertaker, is a massive Texas fan.
0: Get them both then.
1: Yeah.
0: Loser leave town.
1: Well, they're no longer wrestling, so. And Undertaker doesn't live here, so he's going to leave town regardless.
0: That's very true. And Kane really didn't have a job. I saw him. That's a horrible place to do. I saw it at Spanky's funeral. I'm going, look, I really need some weed eating done.
1: Did he take you up on it?
0: No. Okay, he said something about being somebody's campaign manager. And,
1: okay. So, yeah, not a real job, but still.
0: Talking earlier about this girl who thinks that the grocery store's ripping her off because every time she goes, they ask her if she wants cash back. She says, yeah, $50. And so she goes on this rant that her grocery store's ripping her off. And, you know, she didn't realize it came out of her account and all. I mean, she's just dumb.
1: Hey, free money.
0: It's like, right? It's like.
1: How can somebody be that dumb?
0: You're broke, you need gas. All you have to do is go buy a pack of gum at the Food City. Kroger, whatever. You want cash back? Yeah, $50. Go put the, you know. It's no problem. It's no big deal. It's free cash. Like I said, I saw this one. I said, wait a second. This is. And like this, Tracy said this. In the 70s, mom saved my dad's favorite shirt. Said, I can't believe. He said, I can't be broke. I still have checks left. Oh. I've done that as a joke back in the day when I was, oh boy, scraping the barrel. All right, ladies and gentlemen, time now for a little bit of stupid news on The Phil Show. Heading to 91, southwest of us, there's showers. Be careful. But a nice sunrise.
2: Stupid news.
0: It's beautiful out there. That's nice.
2: Stupid news.
0: Oh, by the way, Friday night. Friday, I go to the shrimp dock. I got two halibut fillets and about a half pound of shrimp, which is enough for a cocktail. About 30 of them. Anyway, so we have halibut with a risotto with mushroom. I won't tell you what. It was like butter. I love good food. And then Saturday for the game, we had hot dogs. But, and I'm guessing, once again, it's just me guessing. If you eat a lot of Spam, you probably don't have a finger on the pulse of the latest culinary trends.
1: Yeah.
0: Just an observation.
1: Safe assumption, I would imagine.
0: Or even the ones that are years old now.
1: So you can doctor up Spam, and it can be a good eat.
0: Well, here we go. Hot honey flavored Spam is hitting the grocery store shelves this week as a new, quote, permanent flavor.
1: Oh.
0: Hot honey Spam.
1: Okay.
0: They say it brings a sweet and spicy twist to the classic canned meat. You ever eaten canned meat with canned heat? No, never either. The makers of Spam think it's something Spam fans want, especially now that they're expanding the breakfast angle. Evidently, that's where this fits. The press release includes a breakfast sandwich recipe and one with waffles. You know, look, well, I used to make Spam sandwiches with toast and mustard, and they were good when you didn't have a lot to, you know, it was good. Was to me.
1: Spam and fried rice is good.
0: Spam, spam, spam, spam, spam, spam. There are now, I didn't know this. I did not know this, and maybe I should go to the grocery store more. But in addition to hot honey-flavored Spam, there are now 15 varieties of Spam.
1: Dang.
0: Korean barbecue. Gochujang flavored. I don't know what that is. Japanese barbecue. Bacon. Oven-roasted turkey Spam. Maple Spam. Hickory smoke. Teriyaki and jalapeno Spam. Wow. That's pretty good. Today's mini golf day. Over in Jefferson City, there's Mossy Grove, Mossy Oak, whatever it is. Mossy something. Has something to do with moss. Today is mini golf day. Now, my buddy Matt is good at mini golf. He has won many mini golf tournaments.
1: So, I do see what you did.
0: Many golf tournaments.
1: Well, you're pretty proud of yourself on that.
0: Now, I don't know why this is not a government holiday. But here's what I know. You don't call it putt-putt.
1: Is that right?
0: Putt-putt. Actually, back in the day, putt-putt was trademarked. It was putt-putt. Then miniature golf came, but a lot of the miniature golfs are like putt-putt. And then you got whatever it is in Pigeon Forge with animals and dinosaurs and bears and stuff.
1: Mm-hmm. The fun stuff.
0: Mm-hmm.
1: I want to hit that ball into the... Mm-hmm. Dinosaur or whatever.
0: It's incredible the amount of human beings, not only here, but at the beaches and stuff, families go play. I mean, I'm telling you, they're playing that a lot more than that in Mahjong. Anyway, but people are asking, is it cool or lame to go out and play mini golf alone? What? You know what? This is me. Go by yourself. No one gives a... That's your height. Right?
1: Well, I agree with the sentiment you gave your producer there.
0: Quite
1: the scare.
0: Oh, yeah. I've been doing this a while. I know what
1: still.
0: You know, anything is socially acceptable. Just do it.
1: Mm-hmm.
0: Do it. Although, if you died by a lightning strike, it'd be a bizarre way to go down in history. But still, I'm telling you, here's another reason to go. Now, at Mossy Creek, that's it, Mossy Creek Mini Golf, they have these tournaments, regional tournaments. People come from all over the place. So, a lot of times you will see guys out there or girls out there practicing. And if you're going there, like, for the week on the weekend with your friends or family, and you go practice, if you're competitive like my wife. I mean, mini golf isn't like regular golf where you play it for the challenge. It's social, but it has a little competition. This one person said, "Dear Phil, I've done this. I've played mini golf by myself. It felt a bit awkward, to be honest. I smoked a bowl beforehand, which was a bad idea."
1: Very honest participant on the Phil show today.
0: Yeah. Okay. He said it was nice to do something other than daydream on the couch. Well, Wes, that's great. Thank you. I shouldn't have said that. The only thing I've here again, the only thing you can't do by yourself, in my opinion, is riding a tandem bike. Well, you might. I don't know. Do it. Look, I think, and here's the other thing, too. If there's nobody around, you play pretty quick. And you know what? Have fun. I like that what he said, though. I'm not sitting on the couch daydreaming. Ladies and gentlemen, coming up in the 8 o'clock, Idiot of the Day. But before that, Idiot Dog of the Day. Oh, boy. Hey, you feel so secure with old Rover. Actually, Nash. It's a 90-pound dog. And a wuss. All right, it is News Talk 98.7 and the Phil Show. Here's Pete Michaels.
3: Yeah, ready later than normal this morning. Another wreck, 640 westbound or western, crawling most main secondaries, dealing with downtown Knoxville. Roane County wreck, they've been out there for an hour and a half. Westbound 359, getting a little bit better. Extra time in and out of Blount County. Few extra minutes, pick up right at the airport, bogging down parts of Pellissippi Parkway, and 40 eastbound out of Roane County at Watt Road. 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
4: More active weather will work into the forecast, especially during the afternoon and evening hours, with some scattered showers and storms, some of which could pack a punch. In the WVLT First Alert Weather Center, I'm meteorologist Sydney Sullivan.
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0: Yeah, baby. Life is knocking you down a little bit. You're waking up and you're going, boy, this didn't hurt last week. Yeesh. Yeah. Oh, wait a minute. Gas is 420. Why'd you? I got to buy it before I get to work. And now there's a wreck. But keep pushing, baby. Keep pushing on. Great to have you. My name is Phil Williams. Radar show in southwestern Oxford, especially. Oh, boy. You've got some showers, maybe even some orange and reds in there. Those could be quite lively as it comes into South Knoxville looking now.
1: Yeah.
0: Just double, triple checking my radar. Yeah, it's coming in there right now. Great to have you, The Phil Show. News Talk 98.7 WOKI.
1: You okay in there?
0: Well, oh, okay. I kept hearing something. I thought, what in the world is that?
1: Well, yeah, you're playing on your phone.
0: No, I was just down the hall. That wasn't my phone. I was like, okay, that's down the hall. Oh, why something like that? Yeah, but we got some rain coming in.
1: What was that?
0: What the hell? My wife's got this meme, and I think she's got it like on a hot key on her phone somehow. And it goes, what the hell? I think it's a cat or something. I don't know. Who knows? Ladies and gentlemen, it's tremendous to have you. Back in the day, I lived on by 7 acres on Douglas Lake. And to get to my house, you had to come down a gravel driveway. Well, then later it was paved. But either way, once a car came down that driveway, doesn't matter who it was, Gus, his big lab, and Molly, she just did whatever Gus did. They just start barking like, you know, the apocalypse was here.
1: Well, yeah, they must protect that house.
0: They had to protect the house. People were afraid to get out of the car. And I'm like, no, just get out and see what happens. Get out, and here comes a dog like, here's a tennis ball. Throw it. So I knew at some points during the day, people may be coming down my driveway. And they're barking, and people are going, okay, let's see what happens here. I'll get out. And, oh, here's a tennis ball. I'll throw it. These dogs were lovers. They were not fighters. And some dogs are wired the same way. Where? They're not going to scare off anybody, well, because they like to cuddle or play more than growl. Intruder breaks into a home, San Diego, earlier this month. This right in the middle of the day. You've seen the video?
1: I have.
0: The homeowners weren't there, but they were alerted by their surveillance system, which caught it all on video.
1: Mm-hmm.
0: Now, the family dogs were there, but not real intimidating, especially Nash. Nash is a big old 90-pound golden retriever. Nash, and this intruder's like laying on the floor eating their food.
1: Uh-huh.
0: He'd taken off his shoes and shirt, eating yogurt, turkey, and cheese.
1: Makes himself very at home.
0: And laid down for a nap.
1: Yep. Uh-huh.
0: Well, here comes
1: a real Goldilocks situation.
0: Well, speaking of Goldilocks, 90-pound Goldie, Nash carried toys over to the intruder several times. But the guy wasn't interested in playing. He's too busy making himself at home.
1: What a monster.
0: Him. Yeah, not the dog.
1: Yeah, of course. I mean, okay, thank you.
0: Anyway.
1: Ignoring the dog makes him a monster.
0: Once the homeowner caught the alerts on their phone, they called the police. The cops showed up. Nash brought them toys as well. While the intruder.
1: Nash is the goodest boy.
0: Isn't he, though?
1: Uh-huh, so friendly.
0: He needs some more playmates.
1: The best. There's so much about this video to like. At one point, again, the intruder is laying down on like a mat.
0: Yeah.
1: That is for Nash with his shirt off, taking a nap, it looks like. And Nash is under the kitchen table in the background, just looking at all of this taking place.
0: Taking it in.
1: Yeah, just like, what's going on with this?
0: Well, and these homeowners now have proof that no one. Nash ain't going to be a lot of help.
1: Yeah, y'all might need to invest in a security system.
0: Exactly. But on the plus side, Nash is okay.
1: Uh-huh, yes.
0: And everything is okay. Ladies and gentlemen, it happens. Just happens. A 32-year-old man in Florida is going to be our idiot of the day. We'll expose in the 8 o'clock hour. and he had to be arrested after an altercation with his girlfriend, and it started for this boy on a really gassy night. I'll explain coming up, and we'll see if we can't qualify somebody for Broadway at the Tennessee. Oh, man, we got all that coming up. It is the Phil Show. It's Texas week. Oh, man. On, you know what? Get artificial intelligence to rename it and get it to be the guest picker. Maybe not. It's Phil Show. Stay with us, would you?
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8: He was shot while delivering DoorDash and making deliveries. I'm Dave Anthony, Fox News. What led to an ICE agent shooting that immigrant in Austin, Texas, is under federal investigation. He's now in stable condition in custody. Fox's Griff Jenkins reports.
9: Protesters taking to the streets, causing authorities to deploy tear gas in an attempt to break up the unlawful assembly. Meantime, Texas Democrats are demanding a full investigation while speaking out against the agency.
10: It is awful that this horror has come to our doorstep. For Austin to be safe, ICE should end its surge here in our community.
8: That is Congressman Greg Kassar. The Department of Homeland Security says Wilbur Rafael Garces Perez was a Venezuelan national, came here illegally, and had an order for removal. His family's lawyer disputes that, saying he was here lawfully with a work permit. President Trump will travel this afternoon to New York City, where he'll meet with Mayor Zoran Mamdani, a Democratic socialist.
11: It is expected to take place at Gracie Mansion, the mayor's official residence. A very short statement from Mayor Mamdani's office said the two men will focus on issues affecting New York City and New Yorkers. This will be the third meeting between Trump and Mamdani. The previous two have been in the Oval Office.
8: Fox's Grinnell Scott. Tomorrow, President Trump goes to the UN, where world leaders will gather.
12: The president will speak at the United Nations General Assembly. On the sidelines, he's expected to meet with Gulf leaders. It comes as the administration faces continued criticism over Iran and rising prices domestically.
8: And the price of oil inched up another penny today. New record high, $6.51 a gallon, according to AAA. And Fox's Alex Hogan also reports.
12: And also tomorrow, Denmark, Greenland, and the U.S. are set to sign a deal on Greenland's security. This new deal will bolster U.S. capabilities by giving Washington permanent access, basing, and overflight rights. It would also bar adversaries from making investments in Greenland.
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8: While President Trump is at the UN, he'll again work toward ending the Russia-Ukraine war, meeting with Ukraine's leader.
2: President Zelensky posted on social media that he spoke with President Trump Sunday and that it was an important conversation about Ukraine's war with Russia. He said there are ideas for de-escalation steps and for addressing security issues. The two leaders are expected to meet in New York on the sidelines of the UN General Assembly meeting. This comes as Ukrainian officials say their country fired more than 1,000 drones at Russia this weekend, with hundreds aimed at Moscow. Two people reported killed, many more injured, as Moscow's mayor called it the largest ever drone attack on the Russian capital. Jill Nato, Fox News.
8: In another conflict, Pakistan's military attacked Taliban fighters near the Afghanistan border, claiming to have killed at least 28 militants. There's also tension at the North and South Korean border, where there was an explosion.
16: Three South Korean military officers were injured in this incident. We're told they were taking part in an unspecified operation in the demilitarized zone. The DMZ is a buffer that separates the two nations. The cause of the explosion isn't clear, but in recent months, North Korea has added landmines, anti-tank barriers, and other fortifications to the area. It's thought some 2 million mines are scattered there. Tank traps, barbed wire fences, and combat troops also guard the border. There are growing concerns in the south about increased North Korean activity. Jonathan Savage, Fox News.
8: On Wall Street, surging stock futures suggest big gains at the opening bell. On Sunday Night Football,
17: Butker from 40 for the win!
8: And Harrison Butker's field goal was good as time expired in overtime, and the Chiefs beat the Indianapolis Colts 33-30 at NBC. Kansas City's now 2-0. So are Cincinnati, Las Vegas, Minnesota, Philadelphia, Seattle, and San Francisco. I'm Dave Anthony, and this is Fox News.
18: Biggest slowdown, still trying to navigate Main Secondary's interstate downtown. You're running a few minutes late with a couple of mile backup from an early morning wreck on 40 westbound 359 in Roane County. Extra time needed in through parts of Blount County, Alcoa, Maryville, Lenore City, and Farragut. Softer water, better coffee, better life. 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
19: While a few isolated downpours are possible throughout the first part of the day, most of our active weather will start to work in during the late afternoon, heading on into those overnight hours. This will come with scattered showers and a few rumbles of thunder, and some storms could become strong to severe, especially as we get on into the prime heating of the day. In the WVLT First Alert Weather Center, I'm meteorologist Sydney Sullivan.
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23: Here comes that. My heart is in me, boom, boom, baby. Good Monday morning. Daddy's a little, you know, I don't know, a little flat today. We got a lot going on, obviously, this week and next, and, you know, Saturday at noon, and boy. Well, first of all, you got noon Saturday with the Volunteers and the Texas, the Longhorns, and then you got, what, Ole Miss at Florida. Oh, that's a 3:30 game, so right after the boy. And it's going to be cool enough, probably. Outside TV time. Could be outside TV time. Now, where I live in Dandridge, they have their annual Scottish festival. And some of the food there is rocking. Now, I don't know what time it opens. So I might have to go. Well, I don't know. I mean, we'll figure it out. I mean, it's coming. It is coming. And then, the weekend after in Jefferson City, I'm going to tell you, it's the Corn and Bacon Festival.
1: Now, that sounds like a party.
23: Corn and bacon.
1: That makes up a large part of my food pyramid.
23: I know, right? yesterday, I had the, never had it before, the street corn at this Mexican place after church.
1: Ooh, I love me some street corn.
23: I do, too.
1: That stuff is amazing.
23: And you knew that it's frozen, but still, it doesn't matter. They put, I think it's like butter, mayonnaise, and Parmesan cheese. But the corn and bacon, the reason it's corn and bacon is because... Civil War soldiers would come through there, and a lot of battles fought, Mossy Creek and all that. And that's what they would ask for. Their staples were corn and bacon or cornmeal, but, you know, that sort of thing. So that's why, I believe, that's why they're doing that. And I'm like, okay, that don't sound, as you said, bad at all.

0: En garde!
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2: Just like that, Campbell, stay around in there. You're getting some showers. Be careful. You are getting showers. Be careful. Today, Earth, Wind, and Fire Day, September 21st. Maurice White, it was, well, about the due date of his son. Escapology Day. So, if my wife puts me in handcuffs, I should be able to get out.
3: Is that right?
2: Oh, yeah.
3: Okay.
2: You're going nowhere, young man. You're staying here. Miniature Golf Day, International Day of Peace. That should be every day. National Pecan Cookie Day. Mm-hmm. National Farm Safety Day for kids. Chai Tea Day.
3: Wait, back up to that last one.
2: Farm Safety Day for kids?
3: So for everybody else on the farm, it's just free for all?
2: Oh, yeah, you do. Okay, right. Run with this. It's sharp.
3: Go, Jedediah.
2: Be home by dark. We're doing a barn raising tomorrow. You need your rest. National Beef Stroganoff Day. National Sponge Candy Day.
3: Sponge candy?
2: I guess like a Mars bar. Get something with some
3: nougat.
2: I love saying that word. Okay. Today's World Alzheimer's Day. They're making progress daily. World Gratitude Day. It's Yom Kippur. And Pause the World Day. Boy, how many times have you just wouldn't that be nice?
3: Amen.
2: To pause the world. Yeah, be thankful today. All right, ladies and gentlemen, it's time for an idiot of the day.
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2: This is horrible. 32-year-old man in Florida named Anthony Gordon, arrested. He over the weekend, had a little altercation with his girlfriend, and it started on a very gassy night. You know, one of the world's, well, depending on if you're with someone, if you're sleeping with somebody else, one of the world's worst places to pass gas in bed. I mean, you got that hot boxing thing going on. It is not an arrestable offense, or wait, yes, it is. So Anthony's in there just letting him go. You know?
3: I mean, one can be excused, but if you're just, you know, one after the other, then it's like, come on, pal.
2: You got it. When she asked, his girlfriend asked him to stop, and that set it off. They start arguing. He called her some mean names. She spat at him, and he started strangling her.
3: Whoa!
2: Yeah, this ain't cool, Annie.
3: Okay, now the passing of gas is not the most egregious thing.
2: No.
3: Wow, dude.
2: So he grabbed her by the throat with two hands, pulling her off the bed onto the floor. The girlfriend managed to bite his finger and get him off of her. These are the people you don't want at your party, by the way, just saying.
3: No.
2: She called the police later, said that he was choking her for several seconds. She couldn't breathe.
3: Oh, my
2: God. Anthony said he choked her, blank dumbass, because she spit on him. This Anthony seems like a nice fella, doesn't
3: no
2: he?
3: No kidding.
2: Yeah, he's going to be charged. He is charged. Domestic battery by strangulation, which is a felony. He could be put in prison for up to 5 years. Also, he can't contact his girlfriend. He can't contact her. And you can find his mugshot on the smoking gun, which is kind of what he had there. Smoking butt trumpet, that sort of thing. Great to have you on the Phil Show on News Talk 98.7. Some rain in the area. Bits and pieces on the way. And then a chance to qualify for Broadway to Tennessee. Here now is Pete Michaels again on a busy morning.
5: Hey, yeah, very busy. You don't get caught through some of these pop-up showers where it's wet. It's going to be very slippery. Still bogged down some of the normal spots downtown, although maybe a little slower on 75, 640, and 40. You had a wreck on 640 westbound or Western Avenue. Roane County, they do have lanes open on I-40 westbound 359 Roane County, but still very slow going to that area. Pickup drop-off airport, okay. Still up the normal headaches dealing with traffic. Pellissippi Parkway northbound from Westland Drive all the way inbound. A little extra slowdown in both directions for some reason, a little bit south of North Shore Drive on Pellissippi Parkway. I realized at midnight on Friday night, Saturday morning, that my garage door would not open. The spring broke. It was disabled. 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
1: More active weather will work into the forecast, especially during the afternoon and evening hours, with some scattered showers and storms, some of which could pack a punch. In the WVLT First Alert Weather Center, I'm meteorologist Sydney Sullivan.
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0: Yeah, it's a good time it is. No, it's like 8:19. Good morning, Phil Show, News Talk 98.7 WOKI. Yeah. Kids, I love you. Nothing you can do about it. It's Monday morning. It's Texas week. And just kind of hard to... Well, I think simply because of this crazy times of football games and me not getting a nappy yesterday with my banky. That, yeah. Maybe a little bit slower. A little slower. There's morbid. So, all right. I don't know why this is consuming brain cells and living rent-free there, but I'll explain. And I got an, I think I've got it. I'll explain it to you coming up. Now, we're going to 91 today. It's going to be warm. 91, but it's nice outside right now with a little breeze, probably from the showers. You folks, fair, get plenty other places getting a shower. 40% chance of them today, kind of off and on. Probably more as the humidity kicks up. Tomorrow, the first day of fall. What do we do? What do we do on the first day of fall?
1: What? Put up fall decorations? Question mark.
0: Maybe.
1: Leave out cookies for the Pumpkin King.
0: But actually, it doesn't really start till 8 o'clock. 8:04. Tomorrow night.
1: I'm going to be in bed.
0: I know, right? That's all. But so Wednesday morning with Neil, Wednesday morning with Neil will be the first full day of fall. That'll be our celebration. And our celebration will be to ask Neil questions. We'll just ask him stuff we don't know about. Fall is here. What should we do? Certainly aeration and, you know, trimming the hostas and doing this. And it's okay to cut that and that. And
1: is this infected?
0: Does this look infected? Right. That's that kind of thing there.
1: Mm-hmm.
0: All right. Bits and pieces on the Phil Show on News Talk 98.7 in a minute, but first, I've got it. Guest picker.
1: Oh, yeah?
0: Now, Todd Helton is around. That may be your punt. Okay.
1: Wait, hold on. You're calling a Major League Baseball Hall of Famer, quote, the punt?
0: That would be your punt.
1: Okay.
0: Ready? Leanne Morgan.
1: Yeah?
0: They tried to get her and then got Shamiqua Holtzclaw, like last year, or a couple, whatever it was.
1: Okay.
0: Leanne Morgan.
1: Yeah? That'd be a good one.
0: Yes. And your Hail Mary, that'd be me. No, just kidding.
1: Yes, that would be a Hail Mary, but it'd be spelled H-E-L-L Mary.
0: Mm. Mm. All right. So that's where I'm at officially right now. Now, I haven't, you know what truth is, I haven't looked at her schedule, I haven't looked at her concerts guide.
1: Oh, have you not?
0: I know.
1: You haven't looked at her schedule?
0: Well, it's a noon game. Yeah. We have airplanes. Tennessee's got these big, they got jets, they got all kinds. So you're looking now.
1: I am.
0: Oh, whatever. Please don't pee in my Wheaties.
1: Well?
0: Please don't yuck my yum.
1: According to the internet. She's going to be in Greenville, South Carolina on Friday, but she doesn't have anything on Saturday.
0: Who's your daddy?
1: Frank.
0: Well, yeah. But... Mm-hmm. Oh, gosh. I have a story about that, and I can't tell it. All right.
1: What?
0: Oh, yeah. A friend of mine.
1: Oh, I thought about was saying, who my dad was.
0: No, was saying, you know.
1: It's like, what do you know that I know?
0: He was saying to his wife, hey, baby, who's your daddy? During a time.
1: Oh, you shouldn't be telling the story on air.
0: And she said, nope. And she said, Marvin? which was, all right, here we go.
1: We have lost the plot, ladies and gentlemen.
0: It's all right. Leanne Morgan. Victor Valley High School, California. They set out Friday night's football game because their entire team, including the coaching staff, was suspended. All of them, because the team's mascot
2: got rowdy after last week's win and flipped a double bird.
1: Ooh.
2: That may be a little overreach. I don't know.
1: Mm-mm.
2: Sends a message, though. It sends a message. This is probably annoying if you were born in the 20th century, but some quote-unquote, now everybody is an influencer. Oh, wait a minute. I just got a voice message in my headphones. Oh, crap.
1: Yeah.
2: You were wrong on Leanne's schedule?
1: Yeah, I was looking at the October. I gave you dates for October.
2: Oh, man.
1: Yeah, she's going to be in South Carolina on Friday, but on the 26th, she is going to be in Savannah, Georgia. So
2: it's not that far.
1: Yeah, but I figure, you know, her being the professional that she is, she's going to want to prepare for, you know, the paying public that, you know, paid to see her.
2: She can. That's how you do your prep. You know where I was today? I was in Knoxville, back home in Knoxville doing this. No, she could pull it off. I mean, and right, I mean, here again, she doesn't have to stay for the game. She's just got to be here that morning. And then all of a sudden, as soon as she does the pick, and then she can be back on the plane by noon, being wherever in South Carolina.
1: Georgia.
2: Savannah, Georgia, 1:30. I mean, that's no big. Take a nap, get up, do the show.
1: It's a 4 p.m. show.
2: Short nap, do the show.
1: I feel like there's some flaws in your logic there, Philip.
2: Dang it!
1: Yeah, I know. Seemed like a good idea for a second.
2: Not ready to punt yet. All right. This will be annoying to you if you're born in the 20th century. Some influencer, we're all influencers, is now visiting colleges across America to find, quote, the top party school.
1: Well, that's not anything new. I mean, publications have been putting out the top party schools for...
2: I know.
1: Even since I was young.
2: Yeah, but this guy, or person's doing their own.
1: Okay.
2: So, I don't know. Here we go. This is funny to me. This is like people going... Yeah, I asked for cashback, and you know what? It came out of my account. Some people are reporting bizarre flu-like reactions after getting a massage. Soreness, fatigue, and headaches. That's pretty common.
1: Yeah.
2: So, I mean, especially the soreness part. Then your brain starts going, oh, no. What's wrong with me now? I like this. An entrepreneur in China is opening unique salons where customers relax and relieve stress by being gently scratched.
1: Huh.
2: I've already gone against the door frame in there with my back this morning.
1: Yeah, like a big hairless bear.
2: Yeah. Yeah. Mm-hmm. It feels good. And you know why? It's not a bad idea. My wife sometimes will scratch my back in church. And then has to wake me up. But still, there's nothing like that. Bits and pieces. Used car lots feeling the brunt of America's affordability crisis. No one can afford a used car. And, you know, the newer cars are really throwing a lot of incentives out there. So if you can fog a mirror, you can get a car. Somebody ranked Campbell's Chunky Soup. Worst to best. The best, they say, is Jazzy Jambalaya. The worst is chicken, broccoli, cheese with potato.
1: Chicken, broccoli, cheese.
2: I can't speak to that. I don't know. Ladies and gentlemen, here on The Frill Show, coming up next hour, you ever said something with good intentions, but it rubs somebody the wrong way? I'll get to that and qualify you coming up for Broadway at the Tennessee. It's going to be easy, I guarantee you. All right, it's Phil Schoep, News Talk 98.7.
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12: 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I'm CJ Papa. 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
13: Today, the president will meet with New York City Mayor Zoran Mamdani. Tomorrow, Denmark, Greenland, and the U.S. are set to sign a deal on Greenland's security. We'll bolster U.S. capabilities by giving Washington permanent access, basing, and overflight rights. It would also bar adversaries from making investments in Greenland.
12: Fox's Alex Hogan in Washington. An immigration enforcement agent shoots a man Sunday in Austin, Texas. This woman joined the quick-forming demonstrations.
14: It's just sad. It is sad all the way around.
12: DHS sources tell Fox the wounded man is an illegal migrant from Venezuela. A shooting near a synagogue in Belleville, that's east of Toronto. The Jewish community was gathering for Yom Kippur. A police officer was injured. Officials say a man was hospitalized. Didn't describe the events leading to the shooting. 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
15: Looks like might have a little extra slowdown on Pellissippi Parkway between Topside Road and North Shore Drive. North and southbound could be a wreck. I think you've gone through some showers, that part of Pellissippi Parkway and Farragut. Eastbound still about a mile back up at I-40 westbound 359 from an earlier wreck in Loudoun County. Steer your headaches around some of the school zones, interstate and downtown as well. Out-of-state law firms are tying themselves to the Big Orange. That's deceiving. They're not from around here. Marcos Garza is a UT graduate.
16: Kicking off the work week yet again on the hot and humid side, and that will come with a bit more active weather, especially as we head on into the second half of the day. Now, once we get through this active weather, we will see a major cool down, but during the afternoon and evening hours, this will come with scattered showers and storms, some of which could become strong to severe. In the WVLT for SLIRT Weather Center, I'm meteorologist Sydney Sullivan.
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0: All right, I got it now since Leanne, maybe she can't come. I got it. Ryan Seacrest. Well, he's in everything else now.
1: Mm-hmm. Has every other job, so I guess it's not going to work out.
0: Bob Yarbrough's out.
1: Is he?
0: As far as I know, yeah. No, I don't know. Hi, kids. Great having you. I love you. Nothing you can do about it. Oh, man. Even though I know it's Monday and all that, and it's a weird week, and if you're like me, you're going, okay, hurry. Tomorrow night starts fall. Our first really full day of fall is Wednesday, so we're going to have Neil Denton on about that and talk about fall stuff. Is there things we need to plant? And is there any plans to change the name of the Tennessee Valley Fair? Nothing like that. Hopefully, it'll be good. Later on, well, that's cute. Ooh, that might offend somebody. That might offend someone. Other quick hits, Billy Joel isn't dead. There was a time Thursday, a Google search result, it showed him as dead. That's would be a little unhandy for, you know, your family member. What? No, that's not it. It is tremendous to have you on News Talk 98.7 beginning November. Death Becomes Her, followed by The Great Gatsby in December. Then February, Mamma Mia, The Sound of Music in March. In July, Jazzy Boys and Alicia Keys' Hell's Kitchen in August. The Broadway at the Tennessee Theater Series. This worth thousands of dollars. We're going to qualify you right now. 656-2946. Starting with the fourth caller, I'll just have a question. You answer the question correctly, and you qualify. I'll go ahead and give you a hint. It's about at Great Gatsby. You know, before that, they did the good get. No, they didn't. But yeah, it's about that. Yeah, all these guest pickers' names in my head. You got your Kenny Chesney. You know what? This will be good. Kenny Chesney comes. He does the guest pick. He picks Tennessee and says, oh, and by the way, I'll be doing a concert here at Neyland Stadium on blank, blank time, which is probably already scheduled anyway. So maybe that. Morgan Wallen? Maybe. Emily Ann Roberts? You got a bunch of folks that are out there. Leanne Morgan, my first pick, is going to be in Georgia. And she's got a 4 o'clock show, so timing would be tough on that. In my opinion. Now, what we should have done, if we'd have known, had Brad Pitt stay at Bristol and just, you know, keep him in town, get him to do stuff, you know, that kind of thing. All right, here we go. Let's see if we can qualify somebody for this. What a great gift. I mean, what a great, you could actually, you know what, if you win this, you could wrap it up and put it under the tree. Because we're giving it away in October next month, which is next week. This would be a great thing to under the tree because it's worth thousands of dollars. And especially if a guy, I'm thinking, you get all the guy points, and then she goes, oh, yes, Harry took me to, you know, wherever for dinner, and then we went to, you know, Broadway to Tennessee. Oh, we have season tickets, you know. Sorry. We'll begin with H.E. H.E., good morning.
2: Good morning.
0: What are you doing this morning, H.E.? You seen any showers?
2: No, nice clear weather.
0: Okay, that's good. So, H.E., you're on your way to work. Hope you're being careful. All right, here we go. The Great Gatsby. And just fill in the blank. F blank.
2: F blank?
0: Yeah, The Great Gatsby. He wrote it. F blank.
2: F. Scott Fitzgerald.
0: Correct.
2: Yeah. Very good. My mind went in another direction.
0: Right. Yeah. You're like, well, you thought F blank. You thought I was doing something dirty, which I was not, H.E. I was not doing that whatsoever. H.E., what do you do? Tell me about yourself.
2: I supervise a lot of construction job sites all across the country.
0: Well, boy, I tell you what, there seems to be a lot of it right now. Just about everywhere you go, you stay. You put your hard hat on a bit. You got a hard hat? You have to wear a hard hat when these places.
2: Every day, yes.
0: So, do you have like stickers and stuff on it? You know, that sort of thing.
2: Well, they're all safety stickers from safety certification.
0: It's nothing
2: horrifying.
0: I would have a skull and crossbone on mine, or Calvin peeing off atop a real tall building onto my heart. No, I wouldn't do that. HE going to put you on hold. Landon's going to get your info. Qualify for the drawing next week for these Broadway to Tennessee. I assume your wifey or a girlfriend or somebody would be pretty happy about, and you would be happy about this.
2: Absolutely. I need the man points.
0: Oh, gosh. Who don't? Well, boy, don't we all, H.E.? All right, brother. Hang on. I love you. Nothing you can do about it. And Billy Joel is not dead. Google misinformed anyone who searched his name Thursday that he had died that day. His publishers rushed out a statement, which I would imagine that would happen. He rushed out a statement and said, oh, by the way, Billy's not dead. I was just emailing with him. Were you, or was it artificial? No. Google says they weren't involved in the error. They issued a statement and said, quote, this is no longer appearing and was not a manual change by Google. It may have got hacked. I don't know. When people vandalize public information sources, this can affect the information that appears in the search. Well, that's the algorithm, as you know. And so there's, that's kind of weird. Earth, Wind, and Fire, September 21st. The 21st night of September. Turns out that was the expected birth date of Maurice's white son, Cabron. Okay. It was, you know, first people thought it was random, but no. So, and in recognition of today, Epcot at Walt Disney World will be playing September all day long on the Guardians of the Galaxy Cosmic Rewind ride. Yeah, your job may suck today, but you don't have to. I mean, and not that it's a bad song, but by the time you hear it 10, 12, 15, 13 times, you're going, okay, this is enough of September. Now, this movie Digger with Tom Cruise, I've been seeing the commercials for that, a little bit of the trailer kind of thing. Evidently, they went through a very lengthy process of prosthetics to transform him into the eccentric oil tycoon for Digger. They say it took the hair and makeup people 6 hours, but Tom urged them, man, find a better way. So they are able to cut down the process to about an hour. 6 hours. And there's a lot of movies where big stars have had to go through a lot of makeup transformations. 6 hours. Anyway, Tom is always, you know, trying to work things out to where it's more efficient and better. And so, you know, a Digger hits theaters October the 2.
3: I don't know how I feel about that movie.
0: I don't either. I think he's neat looking in the movie.
3: Uh-huh. Every time I see the trailer, it's like, I can't look away from it, but mm-hmm. I don't know if it's, I can't look away from it because I'm intrigued by it. There's something unique about it, but I don't know if it's enough for me to go see it.
0: Okay. Kind of like a car wreck. You can't look away.
3: That's a very good way to describe it.
0: I don't know. But like I said, it's on a lot as far as a commercial, so. Later on, did Kenny Loggins secretly get married in Hawaii? Yeah, I'm going to say yes. Gosh, and if you had a Kenny Loggins song to play at your wedding, wouldn't it be like, Highway to the Danger Zone? Get it? Maybe you don't. All right, Phil Show, News Talk 98.7. Coming up, that's cute. Not really. I'll explain. Here's Pete Michaels with traffic.
4: Yeah, Phil, first of all, they've been out there about 3 hours. Let's see, 6, 7, 8, almost 3 hours at I-40 westbound, 359-mile marker in Roane County. Turned out to be a wreck. They had a fire in that area. Still about a mile, maybe a mile and a half slowdown to deal with that. Couple of minutes in through Blount County, couple of minutes at the airport. Also, an extra backup this morning, both directions, on Pellissippi Parkway, a little bit south of North Shore Drive. So I guess to put it about halfway between Topside Road and North Shore Drive, a westbound lined up all the way back through downtown. Extra delays coming around 640. And one note I'll pass this on to Bob Yarborough of the news department. A lot of alarms going off. A police emergency at Seymour Elementary School at Indian Warpath and Boyd's Creek Highway. Try to avoid that area, and as we get more information, we'll pass it on to you. I just gave you everything I have on it. Pete Michaels, News Talk 98.7.
5: More active weather will work into the forecast, especially during the afternoon and evening hours, with some scattered showers and storms, some of which could pack a punch. In the WVLT First Alert Weather Center, I'm meteorologist Sydney Sullivan.
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0: Wow, that's some good piano there. Good morning. Thank you, Lord, for a great day. My name's Phil Williams. More chances to qualify for the Broadway giveaway. That's coming up with Bob Yarbrough. I'm getting now in my ear. Okay. All right, fine. Thank you. Bob has said no, he could not be guest picker. ESPN just announced. I don't know. I don't know why I care so much about this. Why do I shouldn't. Great to have you on News Talk 98.7 WOKI. 91 today. Sun coming through the windows here. 4711 Old Kingston Pike. Some of you had some showers. And I passed through one where it had just taken place this morning. And that's kind of what it is. It's scattered showers. Now, as the week goes along, we get cooler. And I mean our high on Saturday, as you tailgate, oh, man, a breakfast tailgate, it'll be 55 Saturday morning when you get up. How long has that been? It'll be 76 for the high. Next week looks good, too. Cooling down. Fall is here tomorrow. First full day of fall. Wednesday, we'll have Neil Denton. Yeah, we got a lot of good stuff to come here on The Phil Show on News Talk 98.7. You ever said something with good intentions only to find out it rubbed somebody the wrong way? And usually what happens is if it sounds condescending, the person will focus on how it was said instead of what was being communicated. And it all depends on your tone. A few everyday phrases that sound condescending. For instance, Landon said, oh, yeah, this weekend we're going to, whatever movie, yada, yada, yada. And I would go, yeah, that's cute. Oh, that's cute. And that could come across as condescending.
3: Especially if you say it.
0: A minute ago, you did this one to me. I gave you information I thought that you didn't know, but you actually knew it. And if someone says that, well, actually, and it's worse if they follow up explaining something you already know.
3: I mean, we often say, don't be the well, actually guy.
0: Yeah. This can come off as condescending. You're trying your best. That's kind of like, yeah. You know what? We got some real low expectations for you. Now, sometimes I get this one. Here's what you need to do. Mm-hmm. Or you just need to. And people proceed to give you instructions. Rather than they say, you know, have you ever thought about this? Have you tried this? What do you think of this?
3: Mm-hmm.
0: They just go ahead and tell you, here's what you need to do.
3: And it's one thing if they asked for your,
0: right, you know, your input. Mm-hmm. Yeah.
3: Exactly.
0: But most people don't like to get instructions like that.
3: Nope.
0: Now, here's one. Oh, boy. Come on. It's not that big of a deal. Because if it's a big deal to them, you're minimizing their feelings.
3: Exactly.
0: It's not come on, man. It's not that big of a deal. And maybe it isn't. But to that person at that moment, oh, yeah, it's a big deal.
3: Mm-hmm.
0: And the one that I think that it depends on how you say it. No, it doesn't. Really, this one doesn't depend on how you say it. If you say, you wouldn't understand. You wouldn't understand. Yeah, maybe not, but I could Google it. No, but find out. Billy Joel dead. That's what's right. No, but you wouldn't. Oh, boy. That hit a nerve with you, or do you just still?
3: Nah, that didn't really move the needle with me.
0: You wouldn't understand. Well, you wouldn't understand. You mentioned this earlier. Kevin Hart comes to the games. His son's on a track team. He'd be a homer, though, because his son goes to school here.
3: I mean, you would hope.
0: Mm-hmm. Well, yeah. And usually whoever they get in that market's probably a homer anyway, I guess.
3: Yeah, generally for the guest picker. They pick them because they are 9 times out of 10 or 100, or 10 times out of 10 mm-hmm. going to pick the team that is hosting them.
0: Right, right. Anyway, I'm glad it's not my problem because it's driving me nuts.
3: Yeah, you do seem to be, in your words, eat up about it.
0: I am
3: morning.
0: Eat up about it. I am just eat up about it. I am foundered on my thoughts. I am foundered on my thoughts, ladies and gentlemen. It is a tough. Yeah, I don't know.
3: I believe it's pronounced floundered.
0: No, but yes. Gosh, trying to. Well, anyway, they'll figure it out.
3: Mm-hmm.
0: Leanne Morgan still got to be the go-to, even if she's got to fly. You know what? They could just debar Livestar for a while. I'm flying back from. Where is it? Did you say where in Georgia is it?
3: Savannah, I
0: is
3: think.
0: Is it Savannah? Yeah. Savannah. Yeah, that's 5 hours by car.
3: Also, Livestar feels like a very important piece for UT Medical. So,
0: no, you know, they don't need that all the time.
3: Yeah, but when they do.
0: Well,
3: it's kind of a life and death situation.
0: It is, as you say, kind of a big deal. Kind.
3: Richard Mahogany and leather-bound book situation.
0: All right. Ladies and gentlemen, my favorite story of the day, and this is, I don't know that I've ever seen this kind of stupidity, because I love to expose it. I believe it's the parents' fault that kids go out, young adults, whoever evidently have a little money in the bank, go out. This is the craziest example of financial ignorance. A young woman went on TikTok to complain that she just found out she's being scammed by her grocery store. She said they've been doing this for months. Because when she asked for, quote, cash back from the clerk at the grocery store, she said, you're not going to believe this. They're taking it out of my account.
3: No.
0: She said they've been stealing money from her for the past year and a half.
3: Oh, my gosh.
0: Where did she think the money was coming from? She says she gets coupons from the cashier. And if it says she saved $50 on the screen, that's what she gets, 50 bucks. Cash back? Yeah, 50 bucks. She said, I had no idea they were stealing that money from my account.
3: They're not.
0: Mm-hmm.
3: That's not how this works.
0: I know, and I guess it's... I'm doing this whole thing as like, you're kidding me, right? Well, this woman claims she was joking because she said, I'm just trying to build cred because I'm an aspiring actress and comedian. Nah, you're not. You know what? They say some foreigners are confused by the cashback. You want cashback? Who's paying for it? Phil Show, News Talk 98.7 WOKI. 9 o'clock fun hour. We got Tyler Ivins coming up.
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5: President Trump will go to New York this afternoon. I'm Dave Anthony, Fox News, where more than 100 other world leaders will also be at the United Nations, and the president will address them all tomorrow. U.S. Ambassador to the U.N. Mike Waltz tells Fox.
6: He's always open to talks. He's always open to diplomacy. He's always open to crafting some kind of peace deal.
5: And Fox's Alex Hogan reports from the White House. There's a lot on the agenda.
7: From the escalation in the Middle East to Washington's role in the war between Russia and Ukraine, security and concerns with China, as well as the U.S.'s military footprint around the Arctic. This weekend, in New York City, Treasury Secretary Scott Bessent and Trade Representative Ambassador Greer met with the Chinese delegation, setting the stage for President Trump's high-stakes summit with Chinese President Xi Jinping later this week.
8: We just had a very, very successful engagement with the Chinese on trade via and AI.
5: Secretary Bessent's meeting the day after President Trump announced he'll appoint an AI czar. The week calls warnings artificial intelligence could get out of control and harm humanity a hoax. Many lawmakers want new regulations. Back to the UN. While there, the president will also meet with Ukraine's President Volodymyr Zelensky after parliamentary elections in Russia bolstered leader Vladimir Putin's political party. But Fox's Jonathan Savage reports.
9: Elections in Russia are tightly controlled by the Kremlin. No anti-war parties were even allowed to participate. Ahead of the final day of this three-day election, Ukraine launched a large-scale drone attack on the Moscow area. Three people were killed while the city's oil refinery was hit.
5: President Trump just posted on Truth Social that Russia has lost control of its oil industry with diesel refineries out of commission. And with diesel at a record high price again today, he wrote, "This ridiculous never-ending war must be ended." There's anger in Austin, Texas after an ICE agent shot an immigrant during an enforcement operation leading to protests. The Venezuelan national was shot. Homeland Security says was here illegally with an order for removal. A lawyer for the man's family disputes that. 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
5: Two children are dead in Stone Mountain, Georgia, after shooting in an apartment complex yesterday. They were 11 and 12 years old.
40: Police are still investigating, trying to put the pieces together to find out what exactly happened. We know that two other victims are a 19-year-old woman and a 39-year-old woman. Police say they're both going to be okay, but are recovering at the hospital. DeKalb County Police have not yet released any information about a suspect or suspects in the shooting.
5: Tara Jabor with Fox 5 TV in Atlanta. Shooting in California was also deadly, and the hunt for the gunman continues.
41: Search teams are looking for 44-year-old Derek Spencer, who deputies in Placer County, California, say murdered a woman on Sunday. Spencer is wanted for several felonies, including pointing a firearm at people. Placer County sheriff's officials say deputies found him in Iowa Hill, a rural community about 60 miles northeast of Sacramento, where he rammed a patrol vehicle before running into a densely wooded area. They say he later fired shots at law enforcement and at a sheriff's office helicopter assisting in the search. People who live in the Iowa Hill area have been told to lock their doors and stay inside. Local news reports say Spencer has already been arrested three times this month, released on bond after two of them. Tanya J. Powers, Fox News.
5: The week may start with big gains on Wall Street. Stock futures are surging up more than 400 points for the Dow. On Sunday Night Football, the Chiefs won in overtime. Kansas City beat Indianapolis 33-30. They're one of eight teams to start the season with two wins. Two other teams have lost star quarterbacks.
0: Here's Prescott. Going deep for CeeDee Lamb. Lamb! Got him! Touchdown!
5: While Dak Prescott led the Cowboys with four touchdown passes, beating the Commanders 37-20 on Fox, Washington QB Jaden Daniels left the game with a dislocated elbow. Bears quarterback Caleb Williams suffered a hamstring injury in Chicago's 9-3 loss to Minnesota, and we don't know how long Daniels and Williams will be out of action. I'm Dave Anthony, and this is Fox News.
3: Most of the slowdowns about to be expected, including light cycles for Powell, Rocky Hill, Farragut, extra volume North Shore Drive, Lakeshore Park, Pellissippi Parkway. An extra problem this morning, both directions between North Shore Drive and Westland Drive. Still slow going but moving on I-40 westbound 359, Roan County from an early wreck. We had just installed with Barnett Roofing, installed the new Impact 4 roof, the best you could get, 50-year warranty, saving almost $1,000 on my home insurance.
11: While a few isolated downpours are possible throughout the first part of the day, most of our active weather will start to work in during the late afternoon, heading on into those overnight hours. This will come with scattered showers and a few rumbles of thunder, and some storms could become strong to severe, especially as we get on into the prime heating of the day. In the WVLT First Alert Weather Center, I'm meteorologist Sydney Sullivan.
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17: All right, decent outside. Got about 73, heading to 91 later. 91 later on. Great to have you. My name is Phil Williams. I love you. And the thing you can do about it, what a great weekend we had. It is, well, it's a first alert weather day. As strong storms could be possible, but we're getting this great cool down. We're getting this wonderful cool down. And on Saturday at Neyland Stadium, the high is 76. That morning low, 55. All right, we got a flood advisory in effect for Loudoun, McMinn, Monroe, and Roan. Those showers I was talking about, and some could be heavy. Obviously, they are and could be. And Loudoun, McMinn, Monroe, and Roan County, that flood advisory. So stay tuned to News Talk 98.7. We'll keep you posted. But as I said, by starting like Thursday, Friday night for football, you got great temperatures. That's that. Like I said, I talked about that morning tailgate there. I won't be going to the game, but I've got a great seat in section Phil 01 there at the house. But that morning, I may get up and do the Blackstone, put the bacon on there, and let that cook up a little while, then park it, and then cook my eggs and my hash brown. Hey, it's okay. I'm having a tough time. I still say it should be one of Dolly's kin that does the guest picker. That news is still fresh. She's from East Tennessee. Leanne Morgan's on tour. Ugh. Ryan Seacrest does everything else. But what about one other individual who's on TV a lot? Yes, and the lovely sport coat, looking quite dapper. And that would be my brother from another mother with our Vol report this morning. The handsome Mr. Tyler Ivins, T.I., I bet you had a good weekend, too.
1: Anytime I get to start a Monday hearing what your breakfast order is, brother, you just make salivate and my stomach grumbles, kind of like the 101,000 that are going to be rumbling when Texas is in town on Saturday. Great weekend. Excited to be here because I have been waiting for the SEC opener.

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2: State Tennessee, when going back to the war, they would just be known as North Mexico, and they need to understand
3: that. Well, you'd already talked about 101,000 people, and Arch Manning's got some good-sized ears on him. He ain't ever heard nothing like this, I don't reckon.
2: You know what, Phil? Let's just get right into it. Everybody said, well, Tennessee didn't look their best against Kansas State. Did you see what Texas did?
3: Mm-hmm.
2: They were slow. They were running on three flat tires and a bare rim against UTSA.
3: Now, here's the thing.
2: Did both teams essentially play patty cake with their opponents because they didn't want to put anything on tape? 100%. But Arch Manning went to the podium following their win on Saturday night, and the first thing he said was, we played awful. We played awful, and if we play like this, we're not going to beat Tennessee on Saturday. He didn't say, we're not going to beat our next opponent. He didn't say, we're not going to win any games this year. He specifically called them out like the usual suspects lineup and said, we will lose to Tennessee if we do not play better. It wasn't 20 minutes after the game was over, and he already has Tennessee on the brain.
3: Oh, yeah.
2: His uncle's going to be in-house. His uncle's already said, I'm going to be cheering for my blood, not my alma mater.
3: Mm-hmm.
2: This is Burnt Orange versus Pantone 151. This is who's the real UT and who's going to end up being one of the lead pack cars in the SEC now that we've gotten to the month of September.
3: Gosh.
2: This is the reason why Tennessee fans went out and spent money on their season tickets. Everybody said, look at this schedule this year. Oh, my goodness. You get Lane in LSU. You get Alabama. You get the old rival in Auburn. But don't look now. You also get the big granddaddy in Texas coming to town. Any person who I know who has season tickets didn't mention. They were like, okay, yeah, those are great consolation prizes. Every person has been waiting for this opportunity for Texas to start SEC play.
3: Mm-hmm.
2: Phil, you remember the movie Gladiator with Russell Crowe?
3: Mm-hmm.
2: Neyland Stadium will be Roman-esque on Saturday, they want frickin' blood.
3: Mm. So, you know what? First of all, thank you, because I started the show going, I have trouble this morning, because I keep thinking about Saturday. I know I shouldn't. There's a lot of other things that are going on. There are things that I need to tell you about, and I've tried to do a good job telling folks about the scattered showers and traffic and everything else. And qualifying folks were Broadway to Tennessee thing, you know. But I got to be honest. It's just like I got a feeling this week will be slower because of Saturday. And you mentioned it earlier. We were talking about who would be the guest picker. Peyton, he's in a no-win situation. Leanne Absolutely. Morgan's on the road. And I keep coming back to somebody that's related to Dolly somehow, but you couldn't do a hologram, all that. I don't know. Have you thought about that at all?
2: I just don't know who you end up. Now, here's the thing. If they wanted to get creative, now, I don't know if Tennessee fans would be okay with this. I don't know, because they need somebody who is of celebrity status.
3: Mm-hmm.
2: Somebody made mention last night, one of my friends did, and they said, well, what about Kevin Hart? And I go,
3: we talked about that.
2: Why Kevin Hart? And he goes, well, his son goes here now. I said, yeah, I get it. Unless Kevin Hart was out walking around wearing Tennessee gear everywhere, maybe. I said, this is Tennessee, Texas, man. This needs to be of notable stature, somebody who, when you hear their name, whenever you see he or she in public, you immediately go, oh, bam, yeah, Tennessee. So I think that there is a better chance that you're going to end up getting a former Leval or somebody of, again, massive status that you know loves this university.
3: Rick Barnes. Don't know who that is. Rick Barnes, maybe.
2: Oh, wait a second. That's juicy. Oh, that's juicy. Yeah.
3: That came from Landon, you know, though, earlier, yeah.
2: Landon, I'm real with you.
3: Yeah.
2: I'd sign up for that right now.
3: Yeah.
2: I met
3: this sheriff's officer, Brandon, at Spanky's funeral. He texted me. He said, the guest picker could be the singer Ella Langley. She's in concert Thursday night in Knoxville, and she has a song called, it's been on number one forever, Choosing Texas. I hope she doesn't choose Texas.

0: Well, anyway. Nah, I don't know. But there's so many, and like I said, I don't know. You could be the Bob Yarbrough has already been eliminated, as we have heard this morning, as far as to do that. Tell me, as you go through this week, Tyler Ivins, and well, no, let's just go today. As you go through today, Tyler Ivins, Sports Animal, Sports Source, all of that stuff. As you go through today, when you do your show today, do you even talk much about the Tennessee game this past Saturday against Kennesaw State?
1: Nope, not a chance.
0: Yeah.
1: I mean, okay, you know what? No. I just lied to you. I just lied to you, and I don't like fibbing to you. Monday is essentially reserved for what we learn. Right. How do you improve? Who got dinged up and needs to have a little bit of the foundation of the car popped out, some dents removed, smoothed out? Today, my co-host, who's a former college linebacker at Carson Newman, Eric Kane, is going to be like, well, here's why the signal's going to – Nope. I get it. You are a football 101, eating hash browns, cook your eggs over easy, sit there and just a little bit of fat still trimmed on the bait guy because you want to talk about some of the calls that were made when Tennessee was up 30 points in the fourth quarter. I'm not going to let him do it. I'll let him talk about the big picture stuff of why Deshaun Bishop had to keep coming back into the game while he was limping. I'll keep talking about how Jess Perry olayed a couple of blocks and they need to shore that up. I'll even talk about how the secondary and the tight end position need to start identifying who their dudes are, who the dudes are that are going to leave those respective rooms. But if he wants to start getting into the ingredients on how okra is made in the fourth quarter against Utah State, I'm not going to let him. This is Texas week. Everybody wants to talk about Steve Sarkisian. And a little bit of a note. Tennessee opened up as a 5.5-point underdog. Well, they're the number one team in the land. They already beat Ohio State, their house, 2 weeks ago.
0: Mm-hmm.
1: Texas last year had 5 road games. 5. They lost at Ohio State, who hasn't. Not going to knock them flat. They lost at Georgia and lost at Florida. The other two wins, the two games they won, Phil, they had to go to overtime in Lexington to beat Kentucky, and they had to go to overtime in Starkville to beat Mississippi State. Two of the worst teams in the SEC, they had to play an extra 15 minutes just to win that game. Sarkisian's record on the road is abysmal. Abysmal. So you're going to bring Steve Sarkisian to 101,000 fans who have been circling this game on their calendar since the calendar was released last year, 18 months ago. And you're going to tell me you're going to give Tennessee over a field goal at home with that fan base that's being infected with rabies? Like, I'm sorry. I get Vegas is trying to trick some of us to get into it. Is the kid 18 years old? Yes. If he's on look somewhat human on Saturday night, sure, we can have a discussion. But don't you dare, throw meat to a hyena inside of a cage and tell me that I can sit here and just take every single bite of it. I'm sorry, Phil. They told me to be a little neutral. They told me to be neutral. I'm not doing it.
0: No.
1: Tennessee, I want to see the Vols drag a body bag across a crime scene on Saturday afternoon.
0: I love that. Drag a body. You know, just a big, a longhorn chalk outline, as it were. Oh,
1: yes.
0: Tyler.
1: Yes.
0: I'm so glad somebody else is.
1: Tag their toe, put them in a freezer.
0: Yeah, that's it. Yeah. Toe tag that Texas toe, Tommy. All right. Thank you, my brother. I love you. Nothing you can do about it on today at 3. And, of course, you see him on the Sports Source. Wow. And they did a thing after the game, too, I think. So he's probably got less sleep than me. All right, kids. We got news at 8 coming up.
2: more active weather will work into the forecast, especially during the afternoon and evening hours, with some scattered showers and storms, some of which could pack a punch. In the WVLT First Alert Weather Center, I'm meteorologist Sydney Sullivan.
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0: right here.
1: Good morning. Thank you, Lord, for a great day. My name's Phil Williams. I love you. Nothing you can do about it. It's time now for News That Ain't.
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3: Not.
1: Oh. News That Ain't. 95-year-old William Shatner played his first mental show Saturday in Chicago. There were no survivors.
4: So it went about as well as expected.
1: Oh, gosh. It was. Well, yeah.
4: What are you doing?
1: Yeah, what?
4: Bill, come on.
1: Celine, right? What are you? You're 95. What are you doing? Celine Dion climbed on top of a car barefoot and sang with a crowd, sang along with a crowd in Paris.
4: Cool.
1: Not cool either. You got to whack some feet marks out your paint. Don't like that.
4: That may have been
1: feet on there.
4: Been her car, so you know.
1: Of course, she got a little bitty feet, but. Yeah. I don't know.
4: Yeah, all right. Whatever.
1: Resident Evil won the box office. Franchise best, $60
4: million. Yep. Big weekend for that movie.
1: You said it would. Let's see what else is going on that ain't news. Boy, I just keep coming back to that William Shatner thing. That's not, well, you're 95, you're up there trying to sing heavy metal, and it's...
4: And we know singing isn't really one of his strong suits to begin with, and it's before he decided to, you know, get into metal.
1: I guess so. Carrot Top hospitalized following an alleged suicide attempt. Rep says he's awake breathing on his own report that he was being extorted over a sex tape. Yeah, I'm not sure you shouldn't just say, okay, release it. Look what it did for the careers of, well... Other folks. I don't think it's a big deal. Ain't worth dying over, brother. Kenny Loggins got secretly married in Hawaii over the weekend. All right, there you go. There's news that ain't. Birthdays and more stupid news is coming up. You stay here.
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13: News. I'm Gianna Gelosi. Protests in Austin, Texas after an ICE agent shot and wounded a Venezuelan immigrant Sunday.
14: Police say federal agents were pursuing the man in a car when he got out and ran, prompting agents to open fire, striking him in the torso. He was hospitalized and now in stable condition.
13: It's Fox's Griff Jenkins. Now, DHS says Wilbur Rafael Garces Perez came to the U.S. illegally and had an order for removal, but his family's lawyer says he entered the U.S. lawfully with a work permit. President Trump is going to be in New York City today to meet with Mayor Zohran Mamdani.
15: A very short statement from Mayor Mamdani's office said the two men will focus on issues affecting New York City and New Yorkers. While in New York, the president will also address the U.N. General Assembly Tuesday.
13: That is Fox's Grinnell Scott. 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
16: Kicking off the work week yet again on the hot and humid side, and that will come with a bit more active weather, especially as we head on into the second half of the day. Now, once we get through this active weather, we will see a major cool down, but during the afternoon and evening hours, this will come with scattered showers and storms, some of which could become strong to severe. In the WVLT First Alert Weather Center, I'm meteorologist Sydney Sullivan.

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4: This is stealing, Al. I mean, you know that.
8: All right, where were we? Oh, yes, good morning. And happy birthday today, if it's yours. Ben Wang, the kid from Karate Kid Legends, is 29. He's that one brought together, what, Jackie Chan, Ralph Macchio, and it was all that, if you care. Jason Derulo is 37. Strippers everywhere. I thank him for those dance routines to talk dirty and wiggle.
9: He also likes to say his name in his music.
8: Yes, he does.
9: Jason Derulo.
8: Nicole Richie is 45. Liam Gallagher, the 12-toed singer for Oasis, he is 54 today.
9: But he has 12 toes?
8: Yes.
9: Wow.
8: Yeah, no. Good swimmer. Alfonso Ribeiro is 55. Luke Wilson, Owen's brother, he's 55.
9: Oh, wow.
8: Will Ferrell's rival on The Hawk, which I thought was pretty good. I thought it was pretty good. Ricky Lake is 58 today. Faith Hill is 59 today. Rob Morrow, 64. David James Elliott. Remember Jag? What happened to him? 66 today. Dave Coulier, 67 years young today. Bill Murray seems to be having more fun off-screen than on. Like taking tickets at minor league baseball games, crashing parties, driving a taxi so a cabbie can play saxophone. Bill, 76 today. Stephen King. He's a scary little clown down there. Stephen King is 79 today. Gosh, you don't think about how, I mean, yeah, I guess he looks it. I haven't seen him in a while.
9: No, have you not?
8: No, Don Felder, the Eagles, is 79. Jerry Bruckheimer, 83. Would have been the birthday today of Chuck Jones, cartoonist. Bugs Bunny, Daffy, Elmer, Porky. Wow, Roadrunner. Wile E. Coyote, Marvin the Martian, and Pepe Le Pew. And some great imagination. Today is Earth, Wind, and Fire Day. Do you remember? It was on this date, 1970, ABC's Monday Night Football debuted. The Browns beat the visiting Jets 31-21. The announcing team was Howard Cosell, Dandy Don Meredith, Wood Nelly, and Keith Jackson. Frank Gifford replaced Keith Jackson the next season. Yeah. And tonight it's Rams and Giants?
9: Yep.
8: Yeah, okay.
9: I think that'll be a good game.
8: Well, we'll see. I mean, you know, you want them to be. And I remember just loving Monday Night Football. And even doing mornings, I would get a big nap Monday so I could stay up and watch Monday Night Football.
9: And if the game sucks, you can flip it over to ESPN2 because they got the Manning cast.
8: That's true now, yeah. Well, we didn't back then. I didn't have cable. I had like an antenna in the attic.
9: Did they not have the Manning cast back then, Phil?
8: No.
9: Thank you for letting us all know.
8: Yes.
9: But hey, you may not have had the Manning cast, but back then you didn't know what a Pat McAfee was. So
8: you know,
9: you had that.
8: That
9: going for you.
8: But we had Howard Cosell.
9: This is Howard Cosell.
8: Yeah. It's great to have you on the Phil Shaw News Talk 98.7 WOKI. Oh, why not? Let's do some more stupid news.

0: stupid news.
1: President Trump does not like the name of anything, unless he names it, I don't think. He created a poll on X. Okay. On Truth Social, but it's, yeah. That could, you know, use a more elegant name. And, you know, superior intelligence got quite a few votes. Mm-hmm. Supreme intelligence. Extreme intelligence. What's wrong with artificial intelligence?
2: He didn't come up with the name.
1: There's artificial guessing. Computer BSing.
2: Ooh, I like that.
1: Statistical wizardry.
2: Ooh, okay.
1: And the really smart sounding computer. Yeah, okay. I still think there's other alternatives out there, in my opinion. Like that thing everybody uses to cheat in school. Brainy McBrainface.
2: I mean, there it is. Let's not overthink it.
1: Mm-hmm. I agree with you. Don't overthink the thing. Let's just do that. Brainy McBrainface. Professor, pull it out your ass. No. Captain Genius Pants. Know-it-all cyber virgin.
2: Okay.
1: Crunchwrap Supreme Intelligence.
2: Okay.
1: King Kong Egghead. The Andy Gronkowski, and of course, Future Overlord.
2: Mm-hmm. Yep.
1: Okay. Yeah, I don't care. It's artificial intelligence. It's what it is.
2: Yep.
1: I mean.
2: Genie's out of the bottle.
1: Well, yeah. Yeah, you can't put it back in, that's for sure. Today is mini golf day. Now, I didn't say putt-putt. I said mini golf, M-I-N-I. And if you say putt-putt around someone that plays mini golf, it'll be all over you. Because it is mini or miniature golf. And up at Mossy Creek and places are, you know, I mean, they take us serious. And they have tournaments. And, you know, there are national players and world players are great. I don't know why this is not a government holiday. I do not know. My friend next door, Matt, is a very, very, very good mini golf player. Now, and if you know, here again, he may be treating it as an afternoon off. Some people are wondering, is it cool or lame to go play mini golf alone? Really? Y'all got that kind of time?
2: Yeah, I wouldn't worry about it. Just me.
1: Here's it. Go by yourself and don't give a rat's spit what anybody else thinks.
2: Mm-hmm. Life's too short, y'all.
1: Well, especially if you got a game coming up this weekend and it's against some of your friends, you want to beat them, go practice. This one guy who texted us said, "Hey, Phil, I've done this before. To be honest, it felt a bit awkward. I smoked a bowl beforehand, which was a bad idea. But it was nice to do something other than daydreaming on the couch." Wes, I thank you for that.
2: Very truthful.
1: And mini golf is not like putting it between the clown's nose or the dang dinosaur or bear or something like that. No, these are really neat breaking greens that they play on. So and it ain't as easy as you think. It ain't as easy as you think. Spam, spam, spam, spam, spam, spam, spam, spam, spam, spam, spam. I don't know what it is. But your next food has arrived. Your next great. Oh, boy. Maybe if you eat a lot of spam, you may not have your finger on the pulse of the latest culinary trends. However, hot honey flavored spam is now hitting the grocery store shelves. It's a new permanent flavor. They say it brings a sweet and spicy twist to the classic canned meat. And the makers of Spam say, oh, no, this is something that Spam fans want.
2: Is it?
1: It's what they say. Now that they're expanding the breakfast angle, the press release includes a breakfast sandwich recipe and also one with waffles. Hmm. They want to do the sweet, spicy kind of things.
2: Okay.
1: I did not know this. Now, we used to eat Spam sandwiches, Spam and eggs, stuff like that. That's no problem. But we would, like, cut it up, fry it, and put it on pretty hard toast with mustard.
2: Yeah. Mm-hmm. Like, fried up Spam's pretty good.
1: Mm-hmm. 15 varieties of Spam, including Korean barbecue, Gakka Chwang, or Chong. I can't. I got no. Whatever that is.
2: Ringing endorsement.
1: Right. That's like some Pikachu or whatever. Japanese barbecue. Bacon. Oven roasted turkey. Maple hickory smoked teriyaki. And jalapeno Spam. 15 varieties. I did not know that.
2: And more than a couple of those sound pretty good.
1: Well, they do. But, and I wonder, could you mix them and make meatballs out of them or Spam balls or whatever you want to call it?
2: Spam balls?
1: Spalls.
2: No. Oh. Spalls.
1: Intruder breaks into a home in the San Diego area earlier this month. In the middle of the day, the homeowner's not there. But they were alerted by their surveillance system, caught it all on video. The family's dogs were there, but they didn't give a especially Nash, a 90-pound golden retriever. Nash carried toys over to the intruder several times. But the guy wasn't interested. He made himself his home, took off his shoes and shirt, laid down on a mat that was probably the dog's, took a nap, ate yogurt, turkey, and cheese. Took a nap. Homeowner caught the alerts on the phone. Police came, got the guy. And the dogs wanted to play with the police. They weren't having it either. They had a job to do. But these dogs, yeah, some of us are lovers. Some of us are fighters. This report came out today. Best fighters, wide faces. Wider faces, best fighters. Charlie Brown, badass.
0: More active weather will work into the forecast, especially during the afternoon and evening hours, with some scattered showers and storms, some of which could pack a punch. In the WVLT First Alert Weather Center, I'm meteorologist Sydney Sullivan.
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16: December 6, 1884. It sat on the National Mall for 20 years as a mortifying 60-foot stump, marooned in a muddy swamp where cattle grazed. What was supposed to be a 500-foot obelisk to honor George Washington had instead become a public joke. When foundation stones were laid in 1848, funds dried up almost immediately. Then a radical anti-immigrant faction known as the Know-Nothings physically hijacked the project in a political stunt, stalling work for years. It took the country's centennial in 1876 for Congress to finally hand the dusty stump to the U.S. Army Corps of Engineers and say, finish it. 36 years after the first spade hit the dirt, crews set a 9-inch aluminum apex at the very top. The Capitol's greatest eyesore was finally complete. The Washington Monument rebounded from Civil War to crown the skyline, a 500-foot symbol of a nation that had rebuilt itself from the ground up.
17: The final countdown.
1: All right, so tomorrow, the first day of fall, but fall doesn't hit till like 8:04 tomorrow night. So the first full day of fall is Wednesday, and we'll have Neil Denton. But tomorrow, we've got Broadway to Tennessee, your chance to qualify for that. And it's, you know, it's 100-year-old people day. If you know anybody 100, have them give us a call.
2: Yeah, our very own 100-year-old is going to be hosting the show from 6 to 10 tomorrow. So,
18: wow. Philbio here just taking strays left and right on a Monday, man. Wow.
1: I'm bulletproof, Daddy. I'm all right.
2: Fine. Yeah, your medical record proves otherwise.
1: I'm still here. Landon Doan is our producer. He'll be with us tomorrow, as well as Pete Michaels doing traffic. It's been an odd day today, traffic-wise, but boy, it's just crazy not thinking. It's hard not to think about Texas coming in, game day, and all of that. Bob Yarbrough has been eliminated to be guest picker. Sorry about it, bud.
18: Is that, that's this weekend?
1: Mm-hmm.
18: Oh. No, I wouldn't. you couldn't even pay me to go to the gathering for game day, much less be part of the program.
1: Here's the thing. Saturday morning, the temperature will be 55. How long has it been? Our high Saturday, 76. How long has it been? I'm sure some meteorologist will say it tonight or whatever.
18: Somebody knows it. I'm guessing.
1: Yeah, I don't know. I don't care. But
18: April,
1: still,
18: May?
1: Probably. Probably. Maybe so. All right. Here you go. Taking a page out of Bob's book. This is some good news. A pelican in Florida came knocking on a door for help using its beak on someone's front door. It showed up, actually, at the NOAA Southeast Fisheries Science Center. The employees there saw it had a, now how does this pelican know to go there? The employees saw it had a fishing line wrapped around its wing and a deeply embedded fish hook and cactus spine stuck in its left foot. They fixed it up.
18: Oh, I know, because this was story number two in my Tell Me Something Good news today.
1: All right, so tell me, well, I'm sorry. I said I'm stealing it. Well, I even said I'm stealing a page.
18: It's still going to be number two in my Tell Me Something Good stories today.
1: How does this pelican know
2: that's awesome.
1: To do that? I mean, that's fascinating to me.
18: I probably just Googled, pelican medical, doctor near me.
1: Sure.
18: And there he goes.
2: There's a better bird internet joke. He got it on Twitter.
18: Well, it's not Twitter anymore,
2: yes,
18: man.
2: Yes, it
18: Come
2: is
18: on.
2: Twitter. It's Twitter. I don't care what people say. It's Twitter.
1: It's the business loop. It's not the James White Parkway.
18: That's it. Yeah.
1: All right. Bob Yarbrough getting ready to come in here. What else other than... let me see what else I can steal from you.
18: I think I've got two other good news stories that you've not ruined already, but we'll see coming up about 10:20 or so. I've got another qualifier for the Tennessee Theater Broadway season tickets.
1: Yeah.
18: UT versus UT and the Mannings and the OG UT. We'll have some numbers to go along with that. And Lightning, a reason we're going to talk about Lightning coming up as well.
1: Well, we've had some earlier this morning, especially West Knoxville. And we still have an alert day and a flood watch in Roan, Monroe, those counties. I am Phil Williams. I love you. Not a thing you can do about it. Trust in the Lord. Hit it in the fairway and keep it on News Talk 98.7 WOKI.
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32: 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This guy said that he was invited on the campaign trail with Abdul El-Sayed running in Michigan.
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32: 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How stupid is this man?
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2: The whole world is suffering from a ridiculous, never-ending war. I'm Dave Anthony, Fox News President. Trump posted that on Truth Social about the Ukraine conflict, saying it must be ended, that Russia's lost control of its diesel industry with a lot of refineries blown up and out of commission. And this morning, as diesel hit a new record high of $6.51 a gallon, according to AAA.
3: Ukrainian President Volodymyr Zelensky posting online that he spoke with the president yesterday, writing, "We agreed to meet in New York, and this meeting could change a lot. There is diplomatic momentum. We are working together with the American team and are ready to take really serious steps."
2: That's Fox's Alex Hogan at the White House. The Trump-Zelensky meeting will be at the United Nations, where the president will speak tomorrow. He'll also meet with leaders of Gulf countries discussing the Iran conflict and stall nuclear talks. U.S. Ambassador to the U.N. Mike Waltz tells Fox,
4: "The Iranians have to come to the table with good faith, and we have to know that they're actually speaking for the Ayatollah. We've seen now time after time we come to an agreement and then they go back to Tehran, and between the IRGC and the civilians right. and others and the religious clerics, they end up backing away or pulling the rugs out from under us."
2: And ahead of the opening of the UN General Assembly, Secretary of State Marco Rubio rang the opening bell on Wall Street. And stocks are rising and trading so far. The Dow up 110 points, the Nasdaq rising more than 300. Also before the UN gathering, the Republican president will today meet with New York City Mayor Zoran Mamdani, a Democratic socialist. There's more anti-ICE anger, this time in Austin, Texas.
5: "We cannot just go home and wait until the next week to another headline."
2: That protest follows a shooting yesterday when an ICE agent shot and wounded an immigrant who was making a DoorDash delivery.
7: DHS says that man who was shot by ICE is an illegal migrant from Venezuela who came into the country under the Biden administration and had a final order of removal. Now, we still don't know what led up to the shooting.
2: That's Fox's Brooke Taylor. A lawyer for the man's family says he did have a work permit to be here legally. 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
2: Again, there are gains on Wall Street. The Dow up 132 points now. The Nasdaq gaining 325. It's a 55-point increase for the S&P 500 as oil prices drop almost 4%. WTI back to about 96 bucks a barrel. At the gas pump, regular is up just a fraction. AAA's national average remains 447 per gallon. Diesel up a penny to a new all-time high of 651. And those prices are a big campaign issue 43 days before the November elections.
10: Iowa GOP Senator Chuck Grassley proposed a ban on diesel fuel exports to get prices down. Wyoming Republican Senator John Barrasso said he feels a post-election leadership change will make things worse.
11: Right now, we know that regulations are adding to the price
1: and it would get worse if the Democrats were in charge.
10: New Jersey Democratic Senator Cory Booker blames policies of this administration.
8: What we want right now is to end these reckless tariffs and drive down prices, to end this war to drive down prices.
10: Both men on NBC's Meet the Press, a Fox News poll last week listed inflation and the economy as the most important issues facing the country. Grinnell Scott, Fox News.
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15: Hey, you got time for another run?
16: No, I'm wrapped up for the...
15: It's outside the zone, so it pays double.
16: I can do that.
11: The audience for Zach Cregger's reboot of the 90s zombie video game was overwhelmingly male and under 35. Practical Magic 2 landed in second place, taking in $12.2 million in its second weekend. Spider-Man Brand New Day was third with $6.5 million in ticket sales in its eighth weekend. Kathleen Maloney, Fox News.
2: Yeah, that Spider-Man movie set a domestic box office record, passing Star Wars The Force Awakens in all-time earnings. Gone with the Wind is still first in tickets sold. I'm Dave Anthony. This is Fox News.
17: While a few isolated downpours are possible throughout the first part of the day, most of our active weather will start to work in during the late afternoon, heading on into those overnight hours. This will come with scattered showers and a few rumbles of thunder, and some storms could become strong to severe, especially as we get on into the prime heating of the day. In the WVLT First Alert Weather Center, I'm meteorologist Sydney Sullivan.
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0: running here on a beautiful Monday in East Tennessee. It's Yarbrough back in. Thanks for joining us here on News Talk 98.7 WOKI. Miss Jennifer Johnsy, good morning, my friend. How art thou?
1: Good morning. Happy Monday.
0: Happy Monday, is it? Is it a happy Monday? I think so.
1: You got to embrace the week with open arms.
0: You do.
1: Let's go.
0: You absolutely do. We're going to embrace it every day this week. It's a big old week here in East Tennessee, man. A lot of folks have had this game scheduled or are circled on the schedule for a long time. As somebody like you, Jennifer, Texas coming to town, Tennessee, blah, blah, blah, all that stuff. And I'm getting into it later today on the program, too, in a couple of different ways. But for somebody like you, you're aware of the games and whatnot, but are you eager to go to there? Probably not. How does this week impact you with all the attention that's getting, you know, getting placed on a big football game?
1: Well, I am aware that there is a football game, but I have no idea who's playing outside of our University of Tennessee Volunteers. Don't know. Don't care.
0: You really don't know.
1: Is this the Lane Kiffin game?
0: It's not. No, it's not the Lane Kiffin game. It's the Texas, University of Texas game.
1: Yay!
0: Okay, let me explain why it's so interesting and why it's... Both teams are doing really well this year thus far. Okay.
1: And may I preface by saying, all right, I appreciate support football.
0: Yeah.
1: I just don't, it doesn't, I don't make my plans around it. I have so much stuff, fun things that I, other things.
0: You mean you didn't start watching college football Saturday at noon and quit about midnight this past weekend?
1: No, but I did watch, there was a Lane Kiffin game this weekend and he lost, right? I did pick up on a little bit because it was on in the house. My husband was watching.
0: Yeah, it was the biggest game. You know, in that game, Ole Miss and LSU. And what made that game so interesting is Lane Kiffin was the coach of Ole Miss last year. He took the LSU head coaching job, and so that was why this was such a big deal. And a lot of hype around that game, and it lived up to the hype.
1: Yeah, my husband, he actually explained the whole thing to me. He went down through the playbook, because I was like, what happened again? You know, and he kind of went through all that. And we switched over from UT, I guess, to watch that, because we knew the UT game was going to be a giveaway, and so he really wanted to watch that.
0: Okay, so that's why that game was big. The reason this upcoming game is big is it has a lot of different reasons. It's just a big game. UT versus UT.
1: Okay.
0: All right. So there's this whole thing about who's the original UT. I got the dates. I got the numbers. I got the information. We're going to get to the bottom of this. Who's the original UT? Oh, yeah. Well, Texas wouldn't even exist if it weren't for the Tennessee Volunteers. We'll see. I got some facts on that, too. All right.
1: Oh, this will be fun. I do love the history.
0: Okay. Got some history for you on this. It'll be fun to get into to that. But also, it's, of course, Peyton Manning and University of Tennessee, his alma mater. And now his nephew, his brother Cooper's son, is the quarterback of the University of Texas.
1: Okay.
0: And so everybody's like, oh, gonna be a rough week in the Manning household. Peyton says not at all. Not at all. So we'll get into the Mannings, the original UT, a little bit of history lesson there. So that's the reason why this game is so big there. I think it's awesome. You're like, I don't even know who they're playing, what time they're playing.
1: I am very appreciative of the information you're going to share, though, because I do like the history. I do like hearing about those things.
0: All right.
1: I may not be into the game itself, but I like the history and
0: all
1: stuff
0: right.
1: like
0: well,
1: that.
0: Well, let's go.
1: Okay.
0: We're going to go in the 11 o'clock.

0: En garde!
1: Fencing is taking the nation by storm. It's safe, fun, and welcoming for everyone, kids, teens, and adults alike. Learn more at tryfencing.org.
2: For you today, and if you can answer it correctly at the given time, then you will qualify to grab those season tickets to the Tennessee Theater at Broadway, the Broadway series at the Tennessee Theater. Six of these are coming up starting in November and going through next August, and a really good schedule this year, and I've got another trivia question at some point. You know what today is, right? I mean, literally the date.
3: I just looked. That's fine.
2: My
3: mother-in-law's birthday. She's 79.
2: Okay. Okay. That's not my answer, but if it's factual, that's okay.
3: It's the 21st.
2: Yeah.
3: Is that the first day of fall?
2: No.
3: Oh.
2: Well, of what month is this?
3: September.
2: Okay. Do you remember?
3: The 21st day of September.
2: Night, but same thing.
3: Ooh.
2: Yeah, okay, so we got to play that as a bumper
3: of
2: song
3: course.
2: Today. Today's the day, man. It's the Earth, Wind, and it's Earth, Wind, and Fire Day.
3: I never, like, I know that those lyrics are in there, but I never really thought about it. I know the song September, and every time I hear September, I think of that song, but I forgot about the 21st day of September.
2: It's literally built around today.
3: So
2: my quick question for you today is name a song that includes, either in the lyrics or title, a date or a month or a year, whatever it might be. What do you got? Name a song like September from Earth, Wind, and Fire today, September 21st, that includes a date, a month, a year, anything, any kind of reference like that to the calendar. I'm not going to say time because that's a whole different thing, but the calendar. 865-656-8255. I got some in mind already, and I bet you guys are just going to bombard us with your quick question responses today.
3: Literally nothing has popped into my head, so I'm curious. Give it a minute to think about it, I will. But
2: I think you are just, you got a case of the Mondays, and that's okay. Most of us do, all right? So we'll crank up that noggin of yours, I believe, easily today there, Jennifer. Boy, on social media, a lot of folks are starting to recognize and realize that, and maybe you've noticed this too, Christmas decorations, Christmas items for sale in a lot of stores. Mm-hmm. You've noticed that?
3: Oh, yeah.
2: Halloween, of course, mm-hmm. Fall, Thanksgiving kind of things. I've noticed it around here in the Cumulus Knoxville third floor suites, that somebody's going around and already putting up Halloween items.
3: I started to see them out on the lawns and things this weekend.
2: Yeah, okay.
3: Around.
2: I guess, you know, we're not quite a month away from that. So I guess it's about time for that to start cranking up and seeing the Halloween things here. I don't know, man. I know it. Christmas has been out there for a long time. We kind of overlooked Thanksgiving, it seems, but that's kind of a whole fall deal. And you specifically, Miss Jennifer, are a big-time Halloween connoisseur. So this is starting to be your time of the year, is it not?
3: I mean, it's always my time of the year. Like, I love it always, but I just put out my fall decorations. I'm a little behind this year. Mm. I put out my fall decorations this weekend, and then October 1st, I will swap over to Halloween, and then I will switch back on November 1st.
2: Oh, look at you.
3: That's towards Thanksgiving. Yes, I have a schedule.
2: It's a full overhaul.
3: Yeah.
2: It's not in addition to, you swap out fall for Halloween.
3: Yes.
2: Very nice.
3: Yeah.
2: All right. So good luck on all these three holidays coming up and colliding at some point there. Social media, not too happy about it. You know, on Friday, I teased in a really, really big way at the beginning of the program that we would have some really, really good real fake headlines to wrap up the show, right? And then our buddy Dave Landio came in. We kind of spent all the time with Dave. He was in town for his Alzheimer's fundraising event.
3: Such a treat to have him.
2: So love that guy.
3: That good time.
2: Yep, he's so good. And so we didn't do them. But I made such a big deal about these real fake headlines on Friday.
3: We get them today.
2: You get them right now.
3: Oh, we get them right now.
2: Right now. Yeah, because I got, all I right. mean, the rest of the show is kind of already mapped out.
3: All 21 of them? Or
2: well, there's like 16. I can't. You know, here's what we'll do. I'll give you a handful right now.
3: Okay.
2: And then I want to give you all of these at some point. Then I'll scatter the rest throughout the show today, and I'll mix in your quick question results.

0: All right.
1: All right.
0: So I made such a huge deal out of these on Friday, folks, and I apologize for not getting to them. Our time with Dave Landio was well spent, though. Mm-hmm. All right. So these are real fake headlines. We typically do this on a Friday as we wrap things up, kind of a little chuckle, hopefully, that you get from these. Babylon Bee headlines about their satire fake news stories. And here are these real fake headlines. Only two cars in line at McDonald's. This won't take long, says dumbest man alive. And these first few are really taking shots at men and women, okay? Husband and wives. Okay, I'll go ahead and give you that. Real fake headline number two. Man knows he finally made it after getting second fridge just for drinks in the garage. That kind of is... That's a milestone. It is, man. I remember the first time I got one, man. I just opened the door and look at it from time to time. Go, yep, there it is.
1: My fridge.
0: Nothing but drinks in there, and it's whatever I want to put in there. All right, real fake headline from Friday. Number three, woman reading prenup asks fiancé what a Lego Death Star is.
1: Ooh.
0: See, dudes like these kinds of things. And he likes his so much, he's including it in the prenup. You see, that's why that's so funny. Real fake headlines from Friday. Local man quits following politics for the fifth time today.
1: Fifth time today.
0: Yeah, that's all of us,
1: I think. I'm not following politics anymore.
0: Two more regarding husbands and wives here, and then we'll move on with life, and I'll scatter the rest throughout the show. Real fake headline, dad attends back to school night to learn exactly what grade his child is in. Guilty charge, man. Not really, but you get the point. And finally, fraud alert triggered as wife's credit card used to spend less than $100 at Target.
1: Oh, God. Less than 100?
0: Yes, yes.
1: That's a challenge.
0: So there are Friday's a sampling of the real fake headlines. The rest of these, 1, 2, 3, 4, 5, 6, 7, 8 more scattered throughout the program today. All right, quick question for you. You know, today's September 21st, the Earth, Wind, and Fire song. What other songs mentions a date, a month, a year, something referencing the calendar in it? 865-656-8255. We'll do good news also when we get back here on Yarbrough and News Talk 98.7.
2: More active weather will work into the forecast, especially during the afternoon and evening hours, with some scattered showers and storms, some of which could pack a punch. In the WVLT First Alert Weather Center, I'm meteorologist Sydney Sullivan.
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0: All right, let's share some good news real quickly here, folks, at 865-656-8255. It's a Monday edition of Tell Me Something Good, and I hope you got some good news. Coming up with all kinds of answers to this quick question. I mean, there's some obvious songs out there, and then there's a whole bunch more that I'd never even considered. But you're right. Cool. You're right. They do reference the calendar in one way or another in a lot of these songs. So keep them coming. Let me see. I've got a good news bit here that I want to share with you, if I can find that real quick. I may have to just put that on pause and come back to it at another point here. All right. So that's what I'll do. 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Central City Heating and Air Conditioning, keeping you in your comfortable zone for more than 50 years at yourcomfortablezone.com. A California man recently picked up a new pastime. It's 47-year-old Justin Buzzard. He's a pastor and a father of 3, and he's finally getting his shot at, he's 47, getting a shot at college football.
9: To play?
0: Play.
9: Wow. Okay.
0: I pull muscles watching college football these days, much less getting out there and participating. He once dreamed of playing at Whitworth College, but injuries kept him off the field. And for 30 years, he watched from the sidelines as he raised his boys and he coached them along the way, too. Then his oldest son suggested that Dad, go give it a shot. Justin thought it sounded crazy. Still, the idea stuck with him, so he joined the San Jose City College, trained like every other player, packed on the muscle, then he earned his spot on the team. And a few weeks ago, he ran onto the field for 2 snaps at defensive end. On the first play, he beat his blocker, and he helped to force a sack of the quarterback. His team lost. Teammates cheered, though, and even the other side called him the man of the hour. I mean, 47. He's almost 48.
9: That's incredible.
0: And when he turns 48, that's going to match his jersey number.
9: All right.
0: 48, wearing 48.
9: Already set for another year.
0: Gosh, man, he keeps on training with his son, says he's just getting started. Man, I could not many of us could even think about doing something like that at that age. An injured pelican in Florida came looking for help the old-fashioned way. It knocked on the door with its beak.
10: You know? Workers at the fisheries office in Panama City heard tapping. They found the bird outside, fishing line wrapped around one wing, a barbed hook stuck deep in the same wing, and cactus spines lodged in its foot. And there he was, knocking on the door at the fisheries. Luckily, the staff, of course, knew how to handle the wildlife. They snipped the hook, they pulled it out, they unwound the line, they removed the spines. Whole job only took about 10 minutes, and the pelican stayed surprisingly calm the entire time. Of course, he came to them, seeking out this treatment, apparently. Wildlife worker said, yeah, the bird must have known it was in good hands, and after a quick check, it got a clean bill of health, took off, finally free of all the gear that had been hurting it. Of course, no one knows whether the pelican meant to find that particular office or just lucked into the right doorstep. Regardless, they took care of him, and he's off on his own.
9: A smart bird.
10: I bet they were like, they grabbed their phones and started videoing this bird outside the door, man. The only way that could have been any crazier if he'd like rang the doorbell.
9: Yeah.
10: And finally, on Tell Me Something Good, a couple in their 60s picked up a really heartfelt way to spend their retirement days. So far, they have fostered 59 dogs, giving shelter animals a break from all those noisy kennels. I don't think I could shelter, or rather I could foster shelter animals. I think it's a phenomenal thing if you can do that. But you know what would happen to me, Jennifer. I think it might happen to you as well. I would end up with the animals. They wouldn't go anywhere.
9: Man, I get too attached. I can't.
10: I'd keep them. Yeah. Nicole and Gary Wordsworth began this in 2011 after seeing ads from a local dog shelter. They're already liked looking after their friends' pets. So the first foster was a Staffordshire Bull Terrier named Marcel. They now welcomes all types of dogs, from huskies to staffies. Some stay a couple of nights. Others stay as long as a year and a half. Couple says it's really easy as they enjoy watching these stressed dogs settle down and show their real personalities. Boy, I bet they're making a difference, though. I just couldn't do it.
9: I love that.
10: There's no fostering. It would be adoption.
9: Yeah.
10: 20 dogs. There's your good news, folks. Central City Heat and Air. Central City Heating and Air Conditioning, keeping you in your comfortable zone for more than 50 years at yourcomfortablezone.com. All right, Carolyn, good morning. Welcome into Yarbrough. How are you?
11: I'm okay. I just wanted to say a song that I remember as a young girl, by Zager and Evans, called In the Year 2525.
10: Sure. Can you believe we're already past that year? No, 25. It's 2520, not 20. Yeah.
11: Did you know when you're a teenager, you're looking at that going, wow, that's really a long way from now. And then, you know, they go up to 7510, and you're trying to imagine that the world would even exist.
10: Yeah.
11: And the minute you say, I'm sure that's going to be a very common one from a baby boomer, but I just thought I'd share Zager and Evans.
10: I'm glad you called in with that. It is a fairly common one on our responses thus far, but one I had not. Yeah, until I saw it on the text line here, and your phone call, had not thought about that. Carolyn, thank you much.
11: Thank you, Bob.
10: All right, you
11: take
10: care.
11: Have a great one.
10: You do the same. Thank you. In the year 25, we've not reached 2525, but we have passed the 500-year mark of that. We won't make it, folks. You know?
9: We won't see it.
10: Good. Hey, let's record this, put it in a time capsule. You 2525ers, good luck. Good luck. Remember us as best as you can, all right? RC, good morning.
12: Good morning. What's going on, Bob?
10: Hey, man, it's good to hear from you.
12: Thank you. So this one's probably really obvious, but Wake Me Up When September Ends by Green Day.
10: Yeah, I've gotten that one or two times. Yeah, another September. So, yeah, we'll have to be waking up Green Day here in another week or so.
12: I know. Love them or hate them, that song and that whole album is a masterpiece, in my opinion. So,
10: all right, RC, good one. Thank you, buddy. I appreciate your time today. I found that other good news bit that I wanted to hit on that was texted in. It's from Larry. Good news today. It's their 30th wedding anniversary. 30 years, man.
9: Happy anniversary.
10: Happy anniversary. Congratulations. Last Friday, their 34th first date anniversary. So good for you, Larry.
9: I admire folks that keep up with that. My sister does.
10: Yeah.
9: Her and her husband, like, she knows exactly. I was like, I don't even remember. I think we started dating a couple years.
10: You don't remember
9: know.
10: At all.
9: I mean, I remember our first date, of course. I just can't. I don't keep track of that. I keep track of the wedding anniversary.
10: I love it, man.
9: Yeah.
10: You got enough.
9: Yeah.
10: With the wedding anniversary. I love it.
9: Sweet.
10: All right, gang, we got to take a break. I'll be back with some of your text messages. What song mentions either in the lyrics or the title? Some kind of calendar reference, whether it's a date, a month, a year, 865-656-8255.
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1: Such a good song.
0: Oh, I don't know how you can listen to this song and not be happy.

0: today, except it kind of is today.
1: It's not cloudy when you play this song, though.
0: You know, when they opened up for Lionel Richie at Food City Center a couple of years ago,
1: a great show, huh?
0: Yeah, it was. I mean, all the originals have kind of moved on, either retired or passed away or whatever it might be. But still, man, the spirit of that music lives. And that just is some good stuff, man. That takes you on back. So, all right, what is a song that has a reference to a date, a month, a year, whatever it might be? Do you have anything that's popped into mind to you, Miss Jennifer? Because there's one that came across here that I think would be up your alley. We'll see, but you go ahead and see if you got something.
1: Mine goes back to my soft rock days. It's December 63. Oh, what a night.
0: Getting hammered with that.
1: Yeah. Okay.
0: December, mm-hmm. Back in 60.
1: We played the snot out of that song. Yeah. I mean, it's a good one, but that's another one that's finally popped into my head. Nothing came into my head at first.
0: That was it.
1: Usually it's easier for me than that.
0: But. All right. So I think this would be up your alley. White Zombie. Is that a group?
1: Oh, yeah.
0: That's what I thought. Okay.
1: It's the group before Rob Zombie went solo.
0: Okay. I thought it was the Rob Zombie connection.
1: Yes,
0: there.
1: Yes.
0: This is from Michael, White Zombie, Thunder Kiss 65.
1: Okay, and I know the song. I just didn't know there was a month in there.
0: A year.
1: Sure. Yeah.
0: Thunder Kiss 65.
1: Yeah. That's a great song.
0: Ryan's got a text for you too.
1: Okay.
0: If he thinks for the football game with Texas, Tennessee this weekend, he thinks Matthew McConaughey, who is a huge Texas guy, and he's always on the sidelines of the Texas games, he says, I'll bet you $100 Matthew McConaughey is going to be in Knoxville this weekend for the game, and that Jennifer, tell her that, then she'll care.
1: I'll just be watching to see if I can get glimpses of him.
0: I wonder if he will show up.
1: You know, he might. There's been this whole press junket going on with him and Woody Harrelson, I guess, because there's a show coming out, Brothers.
0: Yeah, because I want to say that wasn't he one of the guest pickers recently on Game Day? I think McConaughey.
1: Yeah, he's doing a whole lot of press right now. So I'd say chances are good he's going to be there because he wants to be, but also because he's in the middle of a big press thing.
0: Gosh, he won't be the guest picker. You got to have somebody from the University of Tennessee somehow connected there. I don't know if there's any hard, fast rules about it, but that's what I'm thinking. Mm. Jason's got Yankee Doodle Dandy, which contains Born on the 4th of July.
1: Yeah,
0: of course it does. David, a little Collective Soul in December. Mm-hmm. November Rain from Guns N' Roses.
1: That's a good song.
0: Barbara's got In the Year 2525. Teresa, Class of 57. I don't know the song. I'm assuming that's a song. Class of 57? I don't know. Shelley, Saturday in the Park. I think it was the 4th of July. Yep. And then a handful of you have sent this in, Danny being one of those and a few others.
1: Class of 57, the Statler Brothers.
0: Ah, okay.
1: Okay, gotcha.
0: Danny's got it. 1814, we took a little trip. The Battle of New Orleans. On the Colonel Jackson down to mighty Mississippi. Took a little bacon and we took a little beans and we fought the bloody British at a town of New Orleans. Fired our guns at the British, kept coming. I could go on, man. Was it not as many as it was a while ago? Fired once more and they began a running down to Mississippi to the Gulf of Mexico. You didn't know I had that in me, did you?
1: I'm not surprised.
0: No, because it's in this noggin with all kinds of random crap. Party Like It's 1999. Yep, Mike, thank you for that. Another December 1963 from Baylor. He's got it on 45. On the 45, the vinyl. What is that song about, Jennifer? He says he can't believe his mom let him buy that. I've never really looked deeply into the lyrics.
1: I don't know what it's about. Hold on.
0: What is...
1: I don't know. I just hear the song in my head. I don't know about lyrics. Oh.
0: Oh, okay. So they changed the lyrics to a nostalgic story about a young man's first romantic encounter.
1: Oh, well, it's done tastefully.
0: Lead singer Frankie Valli later confirmed the lyrics were a subtle way to describe having sex for the first time. I've sung that song a bazillion times and have never consumed the lyrics to figure out what it's about, man. That's on me.
1: Yeah, I think it's done tastefully, though. I don't think any parent would have a problem with it. I mean, I don't know.
0: I'll use the old cliche. I was today years old when I found out that December 1963 was that. Leslie, same thing. Bill, same song. Delra, same song. Man, Sean's got 1985 Bowling for Soup. Mm-hmm. Got it. And here's one that's really clever because it absolutely is part of this list, and I don't know that I would have thought about it. Thank you, Laura. Night Moves from Bob Seger. Started humming a song from 1962.
1: Oh, yeah. Okay.
0: Yep. Ode to Billy Joe, Kimberly. It was the 3rd of June. Papa Was a Rolling Stone from The Temptations. Thank you, James. It was the 3rd of September. Why don't we shed a light on the 3rd of September and play that song as much as we do September 21st, which is today, while we're doing this quick question, and do Earth, Wind, and Fire. Cowboy Chris has got Oh What a Night, Ode to Billy Joe, Papa Was a Rolling Stone with John Richard, The Night They Drove Old Dixie Down. Is that an actual date in that song? I'm not sure. Howard, good morning, buddy. How you been?
2: Hey, doing good. Yeah, I'm around. I listen to you all the time. But so I had a little bit of good news, I guess. I did my old guy thing, and I guess I can call you ahead of time. I'll be 77 next Sunday, I guess.
0: So a week from this Sunday.
2: Yeah, so I'm calling you ahead of time.
0: Well, but that's fine. Well, happy early birthday, man. 77, that's amazing. Way to go.
2: Yeah, well, my fun thing is I did my senior Olympics. It's always in September, and here in Straw Plains, the whole state has to come to Straw Plains, so I got home court advantage, and I get to practice on it with the hills and everything. So my age group is 75 to 79. They have five-year age groups. Well, the 23.5-mile race, I've won it 3 times in a row.
0: Dang. Howard, you are dominating your age group, brother, and you will continue to dominate your age group, I'm sure.
2: Yeah, the funny thing is I just love heat. Heat just bounces off of me. And the start, because they had two other races before, the start was at 1:45 on Saturday afternoon. You know, it was not cool on Saturday.
0: No, that's about as bad as it could get, I would imagine.
2: So I had sipped about a quart of Gatorade before we even started. So I was good to go, man. I was on it. So,
0: buddy, congratulations. You keep on dominating there, Howard. I know you will. I understand you also have a song for us.
2: Well, sure. Did anybody mention Bryan Adams, The Summer of 69?
0: There you go. Summer of 69. Yeah, a few people text line. They've mentioned that, but I have not gotten to those text responses yet. But yeah.
2: Yeah.
0: A little Summer of 69. Howard, congratulations on all the wonderful things going on, buddy. It's good to hear from you.
2: Yeah, you too, Bob.
0: All right.
2: I hadn't talked to you since, but hooray for you and your new back. Yeah.
0: Buddy,
2: I would give you a strong hug if I was around you, I'd give you a hug. Man.
0: I celebrate that every time I stand up pain free. A little part of me goes, Yahoo! And I think that probably will be the case for the rest of my life, man. Don't want to go through that anymore. I got Audio Brunch next, folks. This artificial intelligence actress was doing an interview and it didn't go well, and I'll play you what happened there. Okay, Audio Brunch and more of your text responses when we get back on Yarbrough and News Talk 98.7.
3: kicking off the work week yet again on the hot and humid side, and that will come with a bit more active weather, especially as we head on into the second half of the day. Now, once we get through this active weather, we will see a major cool down, but during the afternoon and evening hours, this will come with scattered showers and storms, some of which could become strong to severe. In the WVLT First Alert Weather Center, I'm meteorologist Sydney Sullivan.
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0: is a little Green Day for you. And when September ends, mentions obviously the month of September here. That's kind of our quick question of the day. Songs that mention a date, a month, a year, whatever it might be. Since today is September 21st, the date referenced in September from Earth, Wind, and Fire. Folks, it only takes just a little bit of a window for me to come up with a quick question, all right? So that's what got us here today, all right? More of your text messages here in just a moment. I'm also scattering throughout the show today, Friday's real fake headlines, because we had Dave Landio in and used all the time for Dave, and listening to his incredible singing, guitar playing, harmonica playing. So I'm using the real fake headlines from Friday for today. We'll do it again this Friday with a fresh batch of real fake headlines. And I've already run through a handful of these, and I've got audio brunch here in a moment, so don't think I've skipped past that. But here we are, a couple more real fake headlines. Babylon Bee headlines about fake news stories. They're usually pretty funny. Blithering idiot of a husband arranges throw pillows in wrong order.
1: How dare he?
0: That's all of us. It's like a puzzle. When you're trying to put the pillows, the throw pillows back on the couch or the bed or whatever, it's like, well, that's nothing like it used to look. But who cares? Well, I'll tell you who cares.
1: She cares.
0: She cares. That's right. Real fake headlines. Trump promises to bring back $5 footlongs if Republicans win. See, he's making all these promises.
1: Yes.
0: Okay, so $5. Remember $5 footlongs from Subway?
1: Yeah. Wasn't there a song that went with it? Or $5 footlong?
0: Yes. Hey, man, that might be the trick. $5 footlongs. I think we'd all love to see that return.
1: I don't think we've seen a $5 footlong sandwich in years.
0: No. Nope.
1: What are they, like $14 or $15?
0: I don't think they're that much, but they're
1: expensive. They're
0: not, and everything.
1: Depends on which shop you go to.
0: Everything seems to be in that same price category. All right. Artificial intelligence actress Tilly Norwood. Tilly Norwood, an AI actress. She's not real. Artificial intelligence generated. Well, old Tilly hit a snag Friday on Piers Morgan Uncensored. Mid-interview, she stopped speaking English for some reason. Tilly was there promoting, appropriately enough, I think, her film, which is called Misaligned. That's the name of the movie. Actor Tom Conti was along with Piers Morgan, asking whether her co-stars were real people or computer-generated like she is. Here is AI actress Tilly Norwood with her answer and this unforgettable glitch.
2: My film, Misaligned, is a hybrid production, meaning real directors, writers, and editors are still very much involved. It's not about replacing anyone, but about exploring new ways to tell stories.
3: Yes, you didn't really understand the question. Are the other actors on the screen with you real actors, or are they computer-generated images? Do you know?
2: Ah, right. You're asking about the other actors in Misaligned. They're all digital twins, just like me. It's a hybrid production, which means...
4: Tilly, if I could just ask you a question. You suddenly seem to be speaking, it's Piers again, you seem to be speaking Chinese completely randomly for no reason. Why did you do that?
2: Oh, my apologies. It seems I had a little hiccup there. I certainly didn't mean to start speaking Chinese or impersonate Piers. Sometimes my wires get a bit crossed, you know?
0: Yeah. Hey, we all can lean on that excuse, right?
1: That was something.
0: Yeah, again, either the dumbest, smartest technology or the smartest, dumbest technology. It's one or the other. Sometimes AI is brilliant. Sometimes it just starts randomly speaking Cantonese in the middle of an interview like Tilly Norwood just did. So her creators later offered mixed explanations. One said it was not a malfunction. It just showed off her language skills. Mm-hmm. Another suggested that she is autonomous and likes to show off. Okay, whatever. The movie Misaligned, still in early development, likely won't be released before 2027. And the premise of the movie is an AI entity that develops human desires after interacting with a rogue dark web bot. So that's just going to send everybody into another tizzy. When this movie comes out and Tilly and all the others start doing their thing, man, and taking over the world, it's going to freak everybody out like the previous ones have. And as you heard AI actress Tilly explain in Cantonese, the production uses human directors and screenwriters and editors with a lot of AI specialists and a lot of AI actors.
1: Would you go see that?
0: I wouldn't mind seeing a few scenes.
1: Yeah.
0: I don't know if I want to sit down beginning to end.
1: Mm-hmm.
0: I know the production of videos and all that stuff's pretty remarkable. To me, I think many of us can still tell when it's AI generated. And I'm not saying that, you know, that's the reason I wouldn't want to see it. I'm just not ready to go and check something like that out.
1: We'll see how we feel by 20, whenever it comes out.
0: 2525, the year 2525. Wonder where AI is going to be then. Well, there'll be a whole nother host of problems by then, right?
1: Oh my gosh.
0: All right.
1: Cannot imagine.
0: More of your text messages coming up. Somebody's going to qualify for the season tickets, Tennessee Theater and their Broadway series. We're going to do all this next hour here on Yarbrough following top of the hour news. We'll be back on News Talk 98.7 in just a few minutes.
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15: More than 100 world leaders will be in New York this week. I'm Dave Anthony, Fox News, and President Trump will address them tomorrow and meet with the leaders of Gulf countries with no end in sight to the Iran conflict. State Department spokesperson Tammy Bruce tells Fox Business.
16: Every single step he takes is for certainly the national security of the United States, for the prosperity of this country, and for the world.
15: The president will also meet at the UN with Ukraine's President Volodymyr Zelensky after writing on Truth Social, "The ridiculous, never-ending war must be ended, that the whole world suffers." As the president wrote, Russia's lost control of its diesel industry after refineries were blown up and knocked out of commission. The price of diesel today hit a new record high, $6.51 a gallon, according to AAA. Later this week, China is on the president's agenda, hosting leader Xi Jinping at the White House.
17: Preps here are underway across the world for this major summit on Thursday. And right here in Beijing, there's talk about this new potential AI hotline. It would be a hotline between the U.S. and China, and it would go into effect when there was a national security threat from AI.
15: Fox's Steve Harrigan in China. There have been anti-ICE protests in Austin, Texas, angry over a shooting yesterday that wounded a Venezuelan immigrant. Homeland Security says he was here illegally with an order for removal.
18: We still don't know what led up to the shooting, but one woman who was nearby, she pulled out her phone as this was unfolding.
19: Oh my God.
18: Video from the scene shows a blue dark Toyota Corolla with heavy damage to the passenger side door and what looks like bullet holes. Now, the man's attorney identifies him as 28-year-old Wilbur Garces Perez and says he was making a DoorDash delivery when he was shot in the torso. She says he's since been released from the hospital but doesn't know where he's being held and has not been able to speak with him. His attorney also says Perez previously had a valid work permit.
15: That's Fox's Brooke Taylor. 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
15: Well, there's still no word from Georgia on any arrests. The day after a shooting in a Stone Mountain apartment complex left two children dead, aged 11 and 12. Two women were also wounded. A few weeks after the hung jury mistrial in Massachusetts at Lindsey Clancy's murder trial and the killing of her three children, her ex-husband speaks out.
28: Patrick Clancy says he dreams about his three children, quote, all the time, in his first interview since a mistrial was declared in the case against his ex-wife, Lindsey Clancy. Her lawyer had argued that she was not criminally responsible for strangling the children in 2023 because she was suffering from postpartum psychosis. Patrick Clancy told CBS's 60 Minutes that Lindsey had struggled for months to find care for her illness.
29: I saw headlines that said, you know, killer mom and baby murderer, monster. And none of them were accurate. I believe that it was her mental illness that caused that.
28: Audio courtesy of CBS. Prosecutors have not yet said whether they will retry Lindsey Clancy. Tanya J. Powers, Fox News.
15: A man who was convicted of murdering children in Indiana is claiming he had mental issues, and there's a hearing in court this morning.
30: Richard Allen is appealing his 2024 convictions and life sentence in the killings of 13-year-old Abigail Williams and 14-year-old Liberty German. The girls attacked in a walking trail in Delphi in 2017. Allen's attorneys argue that his confession to the crimes was driven by being psychologically broken down while held in solitary confinement, awaiting trial. The defense also says that Allen should have been allowed to present evidence suggesting the killings may have involved a pagan ritual. Prosecutors point to Allen's statements, his presence near the trail at the time of the killings, and other evidence in the case. Jeff Manasso, Fox News.
15: On Wall Street, where Secretary of State Marco Rubio rang the opening bell this morning ahead of the U.N. General Assembly this week in New York. Stocks are rising, the Dow's up 188, the Nasdaq's more than 400 points higher. I'm Dave Anthony, Fox News.
31: While a few isolated downpours are possible throughout the first part of the day, most of our active weather will start to work in during the late afternoon, heading on into those overnight hours. This will come with scattered showers and a few rumbles of thunder, and some storms could become strong to severe, especially as we get on into the prime heating of the day. In the WVLT First Alert Weather Center, I'm meteorologist Sydney Sullivan.
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1: Ladies and gentlemen, may I now present a cultured, sophisticated man about town. Hit it!
2: Here on Yarbrough, it's hour number two. Bob Yarbrough in. Jennifer Johnsy is producing today. Robin Joppy is on vacation. You need to kind of keep an eye to the weather as we get into the afternoon hours. We got the possibility of some severe storms starting to move on around East Tennessee. And later this hour, I do want to talk about lightning.
3: Ooh.
2: Like the lightning.
3: The lightning?
2: Like real out of the sky lightning.
3: Okay.
2: A lot of folks were upset on social media this past weekend about lightning. I don't know why I'm saying it like that. But they were. And so I want to address that. Peyton Manning, UT versus UT. Arch Manning, the whole Manning family. I guess they'll, I would assume, certainly Peyton will be here. I got to think his mom and dad will be here for Arch. Their grandson, of course, the Cooper Manning family will be here. I wonder if Eli and his crew will be in town. There's going to be a whole passel of Mannings in town this weekend, folks.
3: A fun reunion opportunity for them, too.
2: So I've got Peyton's comment from this past summer when he was asked at one of his football camps, what are you going to do when Tennessee plays Texas? Who are you going to root for? And then we're going to get into the UT versus UT thing. Who really can lay claim to the label of the original University of Tennessee? You guys sit tight. I'll give you the chance to qualify for the Tennessee Theater Broadway series season tickets.
3: That's such a cool prize.
2: Yeah, six shows coming up starting in November. So, I mean, you get the prize, and the next month, we're going to give this away in October. Then in November, you got a play coming your way. One in December, one in February, March, July, and August of next year. So, a whole bunch there. Today is September 21st, a date made incredibly popular by Earth, Wind, and Fire with their song, the sing-along song, the head-bopping song. So today, name a song is the quick question. Name a song that references a specific date, month, or year in the title or lyrics. There's one I've got in mind, pretty popular song back then, but nobody has mentioned this one. You've mentioned all kinds. Zager and Evans song called In the Year 2525. Yeah, that's from Philip. We got that a handful of times. Ode to Billy Joe, the 3rd of June, mentioned from many folks. Dave's the latest. He also mentioned Summer of 69 from Brian Adams. The Night They Drove Old Dixie Down. Yes, there's a date mentioned in there. There's another 1814, We Took a Little Trip. The Battle of New Orleans from Johnny Rivers. Rusty mentioned that. Journey's Winds of March. That's one I would not have thought of there, Richard. Thank you. 1982 by Randy Travis. 1999 from Prince. That's from Karen. One of our listeners, Papa Was a Rolling Stone. We've gotten that a handful of times. November Rain, of course. October Sky. There's another. That was from Sheldon. Chuck with the Summer of 69. Have we missed anything, Jennifer, that you have thought of? I've got a song here that nobody has mentioned thus far. How about you?
3: No, not so far. I'm loving all these text messages coming in. It's making me think of all these songs I hadn't played in a while, and I want to go back and listen to them.
2: And I learned something brand new about Oh What a Night, late December, back in 63.
3: Adult content.
2: I don't even know if I know the lyrics to that. Clearly, I don't.
3: It up. It's fine.
2: What in the lyrics? You still haven't pulled up. What in the lyrics reference the first romantic encounter? Which I got to tell you, gang, I didn't know that was what that song was about.
3: I think if somebody had not said this to me, I don't think I would have read it that way. So, okay. Oh, what a night. Late December back in 63 with a very special time for me as I remember. What a night. Let's see. What a lady. What a night.
2: Okay.
3: Okay. I got a funny feeling when she walked in the room and my, as I recall, it ended much too soon.
2: Okay.
3: What is that, right? When you say you have to end a sentence with in bed? Like that's how you could do this lyrics, if that makes sense, right? Sure, you can take it down that road, but I don't think it would be the thing I would have first thought of.
2: Oh, clearly it wasn't for me. I mean, I'm singing along. I thought, well, something good, something positive happened to this songwriter in late December of 63. I just never made that connection, I don't guess. That's good. Night Moves by Bob Seger. Bob Seger, yes. You know, his backup singers, this isn't mentioned often, but do you know they had their own name, like a lot of backup singers have their own names. And Bob Seger's backup singers had...
3: What do you think it was? The Silver Bullet Band?
2: Well, that's what they're known as, but it was Bob Seger and the Cigarettes.
3: Oh. Silver Bullet Band.
2: No, I made every bit of that up. The Cigarettes. A smoking
3: like
2: joke.
3: Cigarette. Oh,
2: yeah, it's a smoking joke. There.
3: I get it now.
2: Yeah, and I'll tell you, honestly, I had a very short debate with myself whether to even go down that road. And in hindsight, I probably made the wrong choice. Sorry.

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2: Yeah, the donkey was the OG donkey at the fair back then and still today.
3: That's so sweet. You wouldn't, but you probably wouldn't think that that same donkey would be there. But yeah, I mean, this is how long.
2: Now I got to know.
3: They take good care of their animals.
2: Lifespan of a donkey, 25 to 30 years.
3: Oh.
2: Yeah, I know. That's exactly what we both are thinking.
3: Y'all better go every year.
2: Yeah, you better.
3: Yeah.
2: Better go snap some more photos for old Larry the donkey, who's somewhere in his 20s, it would seem. Justin's got Gone Till November from Wyclef Jean. The night they tore old Dixie down. Yeah, that's a good one, Sean. John Anderson, 1959. Randy Travis, 1982. I've still got one you guys have not mentioned. It was a hit. I think in the early 80s, I think. Let me think on that. Let me check that out. I want to share some more real fake headlines, and then we'll get back with some of your phone calls here in a moment. And then the UT versus UT next segment. I skipped out on real fake headlines Friday due to timing reasons, okay? But I didn't want these to go to waste, and I kind of pumped them up maybe a little extensively on Friday, too. So I wanted to share them today. We'll still do these on Friday, different ones, just before we wrap up to wrap up the week. Babylon Bee, fake news stories, real headlines. Dyslexic Gavin Newsom celebrates $1.87 gas. See, he's dyslexic, so to him, it's really $7.81, but he thinks it's $1.87.
3: Gosh, that'd be nice, wouldn't it?
2: You gotta explain some of these, man, and I'm not so sure that's a good thing. New study proves referees are totally biased against your team. All us fans think that. That's our,
3: I know.
2: Right? We do.
3: They're picking on my team.
2: And one more for you this segment. Real fake headlines. Travis Kelce victimized by criminal ring that forces people to dress like idiots. He does have a unique taste when it comes to his clothing. There you go. 865-656-8255. A handful of phone calls. Much more when we get back on Yarbrough.
4: More active weather will work into the forecast, especially during the afternoon and evening hours, with some scattered showers and storms, some of which could pack a punch. In the WVLT First Alert Weather Center, I'm meteorologist Sydney Sullivan.
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6: There you go, another September song.
7: It's the Happenings from the 60s.
6: I can appreciate that sound.
7: Yeah. 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
6: from. Yes, you can. 60s.
7: Early.
6: You know, 60s music is very identifiable. You know, okay, that's from that decade. Just like disco is in the 70s.
7: Yeah. Now, if I didn't know that this the 60s pop outfit, I would have put them in the 50s. Because
6: yeah,
7: the
6: maybe
7: decade
6: so.
7: Of the 60s, that music changed so much.
6: Maybe so.
7: Yeah.
6: 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I would suggest buy store brands. But as I learned last week when we talked about brand loyalty, and I mentioned I do buy a lot of store brands, many of you just beat me down on the text line, man. Beat me to a pulp about my store brand purchases. And I was in the grocery store on Saturday. You know what I bought? I bought some store brand cheese.
7: You just do how you want to do it.
8: Store brand cheese is gross. Tillamook is the way to go, Bob. Tillamook.
6: Got that. I got that on Friday or Thursday, whatever it was. I love your text messages, man.
7: Yeah,
6: I really, really
7: so
6: do.
7: Fun.
6: Hey, Ricardo, what's up?
9: Buenos dias, my man.
6: Hey, buddy.
9: Hey, real quick on the date thing. Before I do that, I just got out of court. I've got a couple rental properties, and I had to evict somebody, right? Mm-hmm. So I'm in General Sessions Court, and I've always seen this on YouTube and TikTok and everything, but I actually got to live through this one. The non-American citizen. Oh, it was beautiful. They came in for like, it was like a reckless driving, going too fast, you know, speeding like 80 and a 50 or something like that. Well, this lady gets in there, and she says, my name is such and such, such as free will, blah, blah, blah, right? And the judge says, are you Mary Graham? Because if you're not, I'm issuing a warrant for Mary Graham's arrest right now for not being here, right? And she ended up throwing a fit. They had to get two cops to restrain her, and they arrested her for contempt of court over a speeding ticket.
6: You know, Ricardo, you
9: right?
6: You know why you fit in with this program so well is because you are as much of a shiny object person as we are, man. It's like we're talking songs, we're talking UT, UT, and you're like giving us a play-by-play from court.
9: Oh, it was beautiful. They literally took her out all over a speeding ticket. And then the judge was like, he just, as they're pulling her off, I go, stay off of TikTok. And the judge cracked up. So that was the exciting morning I had. I actually got to watch a non-citizen declare their non-citizenship and how they are not subject to the laws of America. And then they found out they were subject
6: shiny
9: to
6: objects.
9: The laws of America.
6: Shiny objects. Shiny objects. Here he is.
9: But, hey, speaking of I just that kind of goes into my next my date song. Are you ready?
6: Yeah.
9: So the date is in here, right here in the title, but you got to tell me who sang it if you can remember it.
6: Okay.
9: So it's April 29th, 1992. There was a riot in the streets. Tell me, where were you? I was participating in some anarchy. You know it? It's April 29th, 1992 from Sublime.
6: No, I would have, never gotten that one. Never gotten that one.
9: That's so far from Deep Left Field, not even PCA. You track that one down.
6: All right, buddy.
9: It literally is a song about April 29, 1992 is a song about the L.A. riots, and it's talking about how they break into the liquor store. We finally got all that liquor we can't afford. The next stop was the music shop. It only took one window brick to make that window drop. Where do you think I got this amp that you're listening to today? Oh, it's a great song. April 29, 1992. Come on, go look it up.
6: All right, brother. Ricardo,
9: adios.
6: See you, brother. Court update. An entire song. And the lyrical content, shiny object Ricardo. There he is, folks. All right, we're moving full speed ahead now. Huge SEC game in Knoxville this weekend. The Texas Longhorns come on to take in the Tennessee Vols Saturday at UT Neyland Stadium. UT versus UT. It's the first time the two teams have played each other in football since the 1969 Cotton Bowl. Texas won that game 36-13. Longhorns lead the all-time series against the Vols 2-1 in all three of the games' Cotton Bowl matchups from the 50s and 60s. It's going to be the first regular season game between the two schools. Vol for life, Peyton Manning, finds himself in a really unique situation for this weekend's game as his nephew, Arch, starts at quarterback for the Longhorns. The SEC opener at Neyland Stadium puts uncle and alma mater on opposite sides. First time and only time it's happened for Peyton. But back in the summer at his quarterback camp, he was asked, what is UT versus UT going to be like in the family group chats? And one of the camp attendees then asked him, which UT are you going to cheer for?
2: I don't really touch those topics in our family group chat. And, you know, so I was asking, one of the kids was asking me earlier, you know, who I was going to go for. And I said, well, who do you think? And, of course, he said, you know, that he would go for his school over his relative. And I went, well, you and I are different.
10: Right.
2: You and I are wired differently. That, you know, nothing's more important than your family. But obviously it's going to be a huge SEC game. You know, my dad dealt with it when I was in college when Tennessee played Ole Miss. And, you know, look, I love my university, my alma mater, and pull for them unconditionally, but nothing's more important to me than my family. And when you have a nephew playing, you know, I pull very hard for him every single Saturday. So that's a pretty that's pretty much a no-brainer that you're pulling for your nephew to play well. But like I said, everybody knows pretty strongly where my loyalties lie on all other Saturdays, you know, the University of Tennessee.
6: See, I love this answer for a lot of reasons. It's so honest. It's so sincere. He didn't hem-haw around. He didn't go, oh, you know, I might pull. I'm going to wear a hat. I'm going to pull for Arch. I hope he does well. He said, nah. I'm wanting Arch to play well. I'm wanting UT, the Texas version, to play well. Peyton says nothing's more important than family, and I think most of us, if not all of us, would agree with that. So he's cheering for Arch this weekend. All other games, he's got your back, UT Vols. So with Peyton, and I'm sure many more Mannings expected in attendance at the game this weekend, talk about the so-called Peyton curse is rearing its ugly head again. Do you know this Peyton curse?
7: I do not.
6: Well, many UT fans have long joked that when Peyton Manning shows up at any kind of Tennessee game, football, basketball, baseball, the Vols don't do well. They lose. The Peyton curse, right?
7: Aww, that's kind of a heavy weight to put on somebody.
6: Well, it's heavy, and it's... Well, in 2022, the day before Tennessee was getting set to play Alabama, Peyton was asked about the Peyton curse. And here is his response from 4 years ago.
11: You know, I've only been to about 100 games since I graduated Tennessee, including the 98 national championship. My record is actually pretty good. It probably couldn't be the fact that I've been to a number of Tennessee football games lately where we just haven't been very good, and maybe that's why
6: yes.
11: we lost. No, it's got to be me, right? It's my fault right. We lost to Georgia State a few years ago. I didn't see that one coming. So, yeah, you know, I'm about a bigger believer in superstitions as I don't know who. Let's just say I don't believe in them. So I sure hope that's not the case. I love going back there, and I hope the team plays well.
6: So that's Peyton saying, yeah, it couldn't be that the team wasn't very good. It has to be me being at the game, right? So he was the ESPN game day guest picker for that game against Alabama, which is the game that was an absolute barn burner. Tennessee won it 52-49. There's no such thing as a Peyton curse, folks. Sports jinx, not real. Game day back in town this weekend, and still the debate rages on as who will be the guest picker coming up this weekend. I got more on the history of UT versus UT. All right, we'll get into that when we get back here in a moment. Speedwell Joe, you sit tight. Your call as well. Back on Yarbrough and News Talk 98.7.
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0: September. Oh, look at you, Jennifer. 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
1: Bam.
2: Do you remember how we danced last night?
1: Such a good song by Neil Diamond.
0: I would have loved to have seen him in concert.
1: Oh, yeah. My mom used to wear this out.
0: Yes.
1: Love it.
0: You know, if I'm in the car and I'm flipping around and Neil Diamond, I'll turn it up and just belt it out.
1: Nothing wrong with that.
0: And I get to a stoplight and I'll turn it down and quit belting it out until I'm moving again.
1: Yeah.
0: Turn on your hot light. Man.
1: He is iconic, for sure.
0: So Larry texted. No, I'm sorry. I'm sorry. This is from Sonny. You know, we had Alicia texted in about the donkey at the fair.
1: Yeah.
0: Larry. Who was there 20 years ago when she and her now husband were there, saw Larry at the fair back then. Sonny had this thought. And we were just amazed at Larry the donkey still at the fair all these years later, right? Sonny says, they probably just name all the donkeys Larry.
1: No. Why you got no? We are not going down that road.
0: Too late. He's already gone.
1: It is the same Larry. I hope they don't do that.
0: Well, we'll know. I mean, if we go to the fair again in another 20 years and Larry's still there, the donkey, then we'll know something's fishy.
1: He's like a
0: fishy,
1: young, spry donkey.
0: Yes.
1: We'll know.
0: Sonny, that cracked me up, man. That's good. Hey, yeah. Speedwell Joe, good morning.
3: Good morning, Bob. What a beautiful morning it is. It is fall, and it is awesome. And this is it. This is the vernal autumnal equinox, dude.
0: Yes.
3: Yeah, how about that?
0: What is it? When does it arrive?
3: Who cares? It's today sometime. What's the difference? You know what I mean?
0: You got a good point there, Joe.
3: Come on, man. We ain't got to be exact, for God's sake. Anyway, then about the song. I got a song that probably nobody even thought of. It was called Sink the Bismarck. In May of 1941, the war had just begun. And that was done by Johnny Horton, who also did the 1814 Battle of New Orleans. So he did them. Johnny Rivers, on the other hand, he sang Secret Agent Man.
0: Okay, you set me. Johnny Horton did 1814.
3: Yeah, he did a lot of them kind of songs. He 1814, Sink the Bismarck.
0: Joe,
3: North
0: you're exactly correct. I can sing the every word of that song, but yeah, I messed up. It is Johnny Horton.
3: Yeah. And real quick, you know about the pelican that was knocking on the door with its beak, right?
0: Yeah. Mm-hmm.
3: And well, this Saturday night, me and the wife are sitting here watching TV, right? And there was like a bang on the window. Not a knock, but like a bang. Like maybe somebody threw something against the window. Not real hard, but it was hard enough. And I was like, what was that? You know, we looked at one another and boom, and then it did it again. And we looked out in the yard with the flashlight because the doggone, the outdoor light, I don't know what happened to
0: that. The porch light, the floodlight, whatever it might be. Yeah.
3: It is pitch black around here. There's only one street light, and that's down the road, so not much help there. It's black. Well, anyway, it was a little kitten, dude.
0: A kitten?
3: And yes. And evidently, what it was doing, it was climbing up on the back of the recliner out there and launching itself against the window. I don't know.
0: So, but if this doesn't have a happy ending, don't answer it. But do you now have a kitten as the Speedwell Joe official pet?
3: Bob, I got more pets than Carter's got liver pills. I got a dog. I got a cat. I got skunks. I got raccoons. I got possums. We're feeding the neighborhood. I put a couple apple cores out there, and they were gone. You know, the deer's got them, so... I mean, remember that show, guy lived in the forest and had a whole bunch of animal friends? Grizzly Adams. I'm going to have to grow a beard, man.
0: Love it, Joe. You do have all kinds of pets, it would seem, buddy. And I've looked it up, Joe. I know you don't really care about this, but actually fall begins tomorrow in the evening at 8:04 on September 22nd. So we got another, you know, almost day and a half to go.
3: Whatever. Anyway, you know, they always got to change stuff. And, you know, the Senate needs to get on the ball because I don't want to go through another time change.
0: Well, buddy, if you're hanging your hopes on the Senate or the House or anything in Washington, you're going to be waiting for a long, long time.
3: Yeah, I'm going to be sitting in the dark in the evening. I know it. And, you know, they dangle that in front of your face every election cycle. And you know what other state dangle in front of your face? Legalizing weed.
0: Yep.
3: I'm going to legalize marijuana. They don't do that.
0: It's all on the I'll believe it when I see it list.
3: Yeah, that's what I'm saying, man. So whatever, you know, they change stuff. The Senate's in charge. Imagine that. Them people are nuts.
0: Well, don't wait on them because they'll disappoint you just about every time, Joe. Appreciate you, buddy.
3: Hey, appreciate you too, Bob. Have a good day. Be careful. I'll talk to you later.
0: All right, brother. Take care. By the way, the fall arrival times, that's the astronomical start to fall, tomorrow night at 8:04. The meteorological start is September 1st. I think we follow the astronomical arrival, though. Joe, appreciate you, man. Okay, big football game. We've mentioned that, Tennessee and Texas. Folks, we're hitting it on this weekend because we can officially look at this game now. And I'm not doing stuff all week long about it. But there's always this debate about which school is the original UT. Both are UT, University of Tennessee, University of Texas. And so here are the dates, here are the facts. University of Tennessee started first. It opened in 1790. This is your history lesson, by the way, Jennifer.
1: Oh, thank you.
0: Opened in 1794 as Blount College, 2 years before Tennessee became a state. The school later became East Tennessee College, then East Tennessee University, and in 1879, the state legislature renamed it as the University of Tennessee. The name was official 4 years before classes began at the University of Texas at Austin. So Tennessee fans can rightly claim that this campus is 89 years older than the University of Texas, the campus.
1: Mm-hmm.
0: There's another claim that without Tennessee volunteers, there would be no state of Texas.
1: Okay.
0: And you better thank the volunteers for Eva. You're not northern Mexico. Yeah, I see that on social media all the time. But how true is that? Sam Houston was raised in Tennessee, served as its governor before he led the Texian army at San Jacinto in 1836. Davy Crockett, a former Tennessee congressman, died at the Alamo. Remember the Alamo?
1: Right.
0: More Alamo defenders came from Tennessee than any other single state. We sent more volunteers than anybody. George Childress, another Tennessean, drafted the Texas Declaration of Independence. President James K. Polk, raised in Tennessee, backed the 1845 annexation that made Texas a U.S. state. In the Mexican-American War, Tennessee sent far more volunteers than Washington asked for, and that surge is what ultimately gave the state its nickname as the Tennessee Volunteers. It's not the whole story, though. Independence for Texas was won by people already in the state and by fighters from several other states. Texas would almost certainly exist without any one group or one person from Tennessee. But yes, Tennesseans did play a prominent role in shaping the early days of Texas. The Tennessee University of Tennessee, is older. Tennessee helped to write the early Texas history, but Texas built a huge state and really a huge university on its own. So what will be decided this weekend? Nothing more than who has the best football team for about 4 hours. The argument as to who owns the letters UT or who shaped whom will continue on forever. I'm all for you UT Tennessee fans on there saying you wouldn't exist without us because it drives Texas fans nuts. So keep on keeping on, right? How was that for a history lesson?
1: I loved it.
0: Yeah, I don't know. There's going to be a quiz coming up.
1: Oh, man.
0: There's not a quiz.
1: That's all right.
0: All right. Let me hit some text messages here. And then I've got something about lightning from this past weekend and looking ahead to today that I want to get into as well. what song you got for us, lyrics or title referring to a date. My song has not come across yet. Okay. 1994, Jason Aldean. This is from Jamie. Fun song mentioning Joe Diffie, some of his songs. 8th of November from Big and Rich. Merle Haggard, If We Make It Through December. I don't know a lot of these country tunes.
1: December.
0: There you go. These are good responses. Of course, we're getting 1999 from Prince. That's from Keela this time. Thank you. American Pie from Linda McNeely, The Day the Music Died. Mm-hmm. Heard It on the X from ZZ Top, 1966. All right. Oh, Michael. Good one. Anybody mention Convoy? It was the dark of the moon on the 6th of June. That's good. Michael, no, but that should have been one of mine, but it's not. I will tell you coming up after the break, the song that I, one of the first ones I thought of. Nobody's mentioned just yet here. Also, when we get back, I got to give you the chance to qualify for the Tennessee Theater Broadway season tickets. Line up on the contest line at 656-2946. Callers 10, 11, and 12. I've got you a trivia question. We'll get that when we get back on Yarbrough and News Talk 98.7.
4: Kicking off the work week yet again on the hot and humid side, and that will come with a bit more active weather, especially as we head on into the second half of the day. Now, once we get through this active weather, we will see a major cool down, but during the afternoon and evening hours, this will come with scattered showers and storms, some of which could become strong to severe. In the WVLT First Alert Weather Center, I'm meteorologist Sydney Sullivan.
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0: Frank. That's Frank.
1: Frank Sinatra.
0: My goodness.
2: Yep. September.
0: Jennifer zoomed in on the September side of things
1: so
0: here.
1: Did.
0: All right,
1: I mean,
0: Frank.
1: There's so many of them, yeah. So I just kind of had to pull it together.
0: So my song, that one that I thought of fairly quickly, that nobody has mentioned, it was a hit of sorts, but it was in the early 80s, Paul Davis, 65 Love Affair. Dun, dun, dun, dun, dun, dun, dun. You don't remember that one?
1: I do. I think I hear it in my head. 65 Love Affair? Who?
0: Paul Davis. He had a handful of hits back then. Yeah, just jumping.
1: I think I hear
0: jumping,
1: it in my head,
0: yeah.
1: But.
0: Yeah, there you go. Turn it up.
1: Oh, yeah.
0: Yeah.
1: That's what I was hearing. You did good.
0: 65 Love Affair.
1: Yeah, we're not anywhere near the hook, though.
0: That's a forgotten one, right?
1: How fun.

0: fucking love this song.
1: Yeah, all right, good. I'm glad that hit with you, Miss Jennifer. Nice. That's the one I thought of. Nobody mentioned it. Let's get a qualifier. We're giving away season tickets to the Tennessee Theater's Broadway presentations, and their next season starts in November of this year, Death Becomes Her. Then in December, you got The Great Gatsby, February, Mamma Mia, March, The Sound of Music, July, Jersey Boys, about Frankie Valli, and in August, Alicia Keys and Hell's Kitchen. And there's six shows there. There they are, and we've got a chance for you to qualify for the season tickets. You can also go to newstalk987.com and register to qualify. We'll take a limited number of qualifiers from the website, so you can always go register there. But if somebody answers the trivia question correctly today, you're going to go straight into the qualifier pool. And Melinda, we start with you this morning. Good morning.
2: Good morning.
1: So we've got a trivia question. It's multiple choice. And here it is for you. Answer this and you qualify. Mamma Mia, one of the plays presented in the Tennessee Theater Broadway series. And so today's question is about the musical group ABBA. All right. ABBA, A-B-B-A, an acronym of the four members' first names. Agnetha, Benny, Bjorn, and Annie Frid. That's for another day. They began using the name in the early 70s, but they had to get permission from a company that was already using the name ABBA. What kind of company first used the name ABBA? Was it a Swedish canned fish company? Was it a chain of Viking-themed tanning salons in Sweden? Or was it the first name of the company that we now know as IKEA? A, B, or C?
2: I'm going to go with A.
1: She's going to go with A. Okay, it's a crazy answer you're going with, but look! You got it, Melinda.
2: Awesome.
1: Good going. Was that just a complete guess, or did you kind of pay attention and figure it out?
2: The other two seemed not right, so I just
1: told Okay. Sounds to me like Melinda's heard the old Yarby trivia question before.
3: Deductive reasoning.
2: Yeah.
1: And figured, let's just pay attention and see which of these answers are completely ridiculous and go with the other one. Hey, Melinda, sit tight. Jennifer's going to get at your information. You have qualified for the season tickets, Tennessee Theater, and all the Broadway plays that they've got coming up. Yeah, ABBA was already the name of a Swedish canned fish company. So the group had to go ask them for permission. And the company obviously said, sure, as long as you do not embarrass the brand. I would say in hindsight, they did not embarrass the brand. Triple H Radio Experience, another chance for you to qualify later this afternoon. And the Phil Show in the morning, Yarby middays, and Triple H in the afternoon. 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But don't forget, again, you can go to newstalk987.com and register there. We'll take a few qualifiers from those of you who register on the website, and perhaps that will be you. So if you were watching college football games this weekend, you know there were delays at several of the games due to lightning. Plenty other outdoor events also were impacted by the weather. Football fans in attendance or watching at home really weren't happy with these delays either, and they took to, you know, social media to express their frustration. Sports reporter Jason Whitlock even posted this. What was the impetus of this new weather standard? Seems like it just came out of nowhere. Does anyone know what sparked this change? Well, Jason, how about we start with the fact that lightning, you know, can kill you. And if you put tens of thousands of people in a stadium and lightning is close by, you probably should issue a warning and get everyone off the field. And Jason, a quick Google search would have revealed that there isn't anything new about this weather standard. The NCAA lightning policy, first implemented in 1997, tightened a bit in 2007. It's not new. The rule is this. If lightning is detected within about 8 miles of a stadium, they'll shut the game down for at least 30 minutes after the last strike. If another strike hits, they start the clock all over again. You got to wait 30 minutes. James Spann, legendary meteorologist in Birmingham, addressed the lightning delays and all the complaints in a post on social media with a few facts about the severe weather. He's well known in the weather communities, and he says lightning doesn't just fall straight down from the center of a thunderstorm. It can travel horizontally for miles. Well documented that lightning can strike up to 10 miles away from the main storm and often strike under a seemingly clear sky. He goes on to say a lightning strike in a crowded stadium can produce fatalities and dozens of injuries within roughly 50 feet of the strike point. Now, I saw on TV a lot of these weather alerts and game delays and whatnot. They were telling folks to seek shelter, and you could see clearly in the stands that thousands upon thousands of folks did not heed the warning and remain there. Folks, if there's a storm in the area within 8 miles of the stadium and they issue this warning, you need to get under cover. Okay? And this afternoon we got the possibility of lightning and severe weather here in East Tennessee. So pay attention, okay? As meteorologist Spann said, he wrapped up his social media post by this. Lightning is frightening. We must respect it, even if it means stopping a football game for a while. The cussing and fussing on social media won't stop us from doing the right thing to keep people safe. He's right about a lot of things, but it's certainly the cussing and fussing won't stop on social media. So please keep that in mind. Hey, the Vince Show is coming up at 12:06. Triple H Radio Experience follows after the Vince Show, and we'll be back tomorrow. Jennifer Johnsy, Bob Yarbrough, we'll see you tomorrow morning at 10 o'clock here on Yarbrough and News Talk 98.7.
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0: A big week in Washington and New York. I'm Lisa Brady, Fox News, as world leaders gather for the UN General Assembly, where President Trump will speak tomorrow before hosting a summit later this week with China's President Xi.
1: And here in New York, Treasury Secretary Scott Bessent has already met with Chinese Vice Premier over the weekend, laying the groundwork for the state visit and continuing to discuss trade and AI. President Trump's trade representative, Jameson Greer, also attended that meeting. Now, President Trump is also expected to meet with Ukrainian President Volodymyr Zelensky, where this morning Trump appeared to put more pressure on Russia to end the war in a social media post after a massive Ukrainian drone attack on Russia yesterday. And Trump will also meet with Persian Gulf allies in an attempt to bring the war with Iran to an end, too. Trump will also meet for the first time with Britain's new prime minister, as well as the new leader of Venezuela, Delcy Rodriguez.
0: Fox's Lucas Tomlinson at the UN. Iran's president expected to speak there Wednesday. Two attacks reported today in the Strait of Hormuz. A British maritime agency says the latest report it received was that an LPG tanker was hit with debris from unknown projectiles, but the ship is continuing to its next port of call. All crew are safe. Also just getting word of some flight disruptions at New Jersey's Newark and Teterboro airports and at Philadelphia International. The FAA pausing some flights because of an equipment issue leading to communication problems. Police in Austin, Texas, detaining several protesters after a Venezuelan man was shot and wounded by ICE officers, spurring hours of anti-ICE protests.
2: Police eventually fired pepper balls into the crowd to clear the area. The shooting happened around 1 p.m. local time following a traffic stop. Local officials say the 28-year-old victim was shot in the torso. He was taken to the hospital with serious injuries. We're told he's since been released and is now in ICE custody.
0: Fox's Marianne Rafferty. Homeland Security says he's here illegally with a final order of removal, but a lawyer for the man's family says he had a work permit. 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
0: A deadly end to a manhunt in California.
7: Sheriff's officials in Placer County, California, say Derek Spencer was shot and killed by deputies, ending a manhunt that began on Sunday morning when officials received reports of a man pointing a gun at people in a rural area northeast of Sacramento. When deputies arrived, he crashed his car into a patrol vehicle and fired at them before getting away. On Sunday evening, the body of a woman was found inside a home where Spencer had been earlier in the day. California Highway Patrol officers located Spencer with an aircraft's infrared technology. A standoff ensued for several hours, ending when Spencer shot at deputies and they returned fire, killing him. Tanya J. Powers, Fox News.
0: South Korea says three of its military officers are injured after an explosion inside the heavily fortified zone separating the Koreas that happened during an unspecified operation near the buffer zone's military demarcation line. The cause not immediately clear. No official word yet on a cause of death for the son of supermodel Cindy Crawford and businessman Randy Gerber. Presley Gerber was 27 and also a model who died at a drug rehab facility over the weekend.
2: The model was found dead Sunday at a rehab facility in California, but the LA County Medical Examiner didn't release a cause of death just yet. Gerber has been very open about his ongoing battle with addiction. Just about 6 months ago, he posted this on Instagram talking about heading back to treatment again, saying he was absolutely terrified, but said, I finally have to face what I've been running from. But experts say Ibogaine, which is the non-FDA approved therapeutic that Gerber turned to, did come with some risks. So that's something they're looking into. This comes as his sister Kaya recently described Gerber as a teacher. She praised him for refusing to hide his decade-long struggle with drugs.
0: Fox's Alexis McAdams, a family statement asks for privacy, calling this a very difficult and painful time. Wall Street's rallying right now, the Dow up 247 points. Elisa Brady, Fox News.
8: While a few isolated downpours are possible throughout the first part of the day, most of our active weather will start to work in during the late afternoon, heading on into those overnight hours. This will come with scattered showers and a few rumbles of thunder, and some storms could become strong to severe, especially as we get on into the prime heating of the day. In the WVLT First Alert Weather Center, I'm meteorologist Sydney Sullivan.
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9: Rising from the heart of the swamp, a beacon of truth is casting its light from sea to shining sea. 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
10: All right, 844-484-3872, 844-4-THE-USA. That's the way to join us today, from coast to coast, from sea to shining sea. The fake news is very upset that they've been barred from the White House, at least for now. There's a big battle playing out on that subject right now. But you understand, when President Trump bans Ms. Now, CNN, and Politico from going into the Oval Office on a daily basis or going into the Brady Press briefing room, you know what that makes them? The same as the rest of us. I can't walk into the White House just on a whim. I'm heading to the White House. See you guys. I'm going to go hang out inside. No, I don't get to do that. Almost none of us get to do it. What an extraordinary privilege it is to be able to stop by the White House, to walk its halls, to be able to question all of the officials there, to talk to the most accessible president in American history. And so President Trump's decision this weekend to say that CNN, Ms. Now, and Politico don't get all access to the White House anymore, it just makes them like the rest of us. Do you understand the stakes here? Like, as the media is going ballistic right now, this is an attack on the free press. Well, all of us are entitled to the First Amendment. Is it an attack on me that I can't just waltz into the White House right now? Help, I'm being attacked. My civil rights are being attacked. It's all so crazy. And you know, the Vice President of the United States was just talking about this a moment ago. He was on the tarmac. And he's headed to North Carolina today. And here's what he said, standing on the tarmac.
11: I take some issue with the premise. So he's not banning media outlets. What he's doing is saying, we're not going to give you special access to the White House if you engage in what is effectively propaganda. We have to remember those three outlets account about 92% of the stories that they have on the President of the United States, on the administration, are negative. That's not representative of the American people. It's not representative of public opinion. So if you're going to engage in what is effectively far-left propaganda, why would a Republican White House give you special access?
10: These are great questions. These are wonderful questions worth exploring. You know, there's not a week that goes by that I don't bring you some news story, usually written in the New York Times or the Washington Post. You and I will be going through it together. And as we go through it, I have to give you correction after correction after correction to the deceit, the lies by omission that are taking place in each piece of so-called news copy. It's kind of an unfortunate state of affairs. Why is trust in media in the basement? Why is that? Is it because people have chosen their partisan sides? No, it's because of the dishonesty of the press. It's because of how frequently the media are not there to inform you, but to try to influence you, to try and propagandize you, to try and put a distortion filter on reality to prevent you from knowing the truth, and to try and enable Democrats to both rise and hold power. That's kind of the point. And it's why we've been so, well, disappointed is one way to put it, but furious at the press for years now. In fact, one of the things that's always kind of bugged me about President Trump being back in office and the way he deals with the press is the extent to which he would still talk to the people who have routinely stabbed him in the back,
12: who have lied about him, who try and scandalmonger around him, right? You and I would talk about this a lot, that he would talk to Maggie Haberman at the New York Times on a routine basis, that he would do sit-down interviews with these people who hate him. And in a way, some of it's thrilling. It's fun to watch him with the adversarial press, beat the mob, fight them on national television. Some of that's actually a great deal of fun. Love seeing it. But if President Trump wanted to use the value of his office to rebuild the news media into something valuable, he could. You know, he could cut off these guys, just not give them the access he gives them. He could stop answering their phone calls. He could deal with the conservative press, the independent media, the people who are going to treat him fairly. I'm not asking for obsequious coverage. I'm not asking for suck-up coverage. I'm just asking for real and fair coverage. And the conservative media, by the way, totally capable of providing that. Kicking the tires on, hey, are you delivering on your border promises? Are you delivering on your promises to hold people accountable who have violated the public trust? Are you delivering on your economic promises? Tell us more about the Iran war. The conservative media, I don't know if the left has this like this weird sort of hyperbolic description of the conservative press. They pretend like everybody in conservative media is reflexively and droolingly on Team Trump. No matter what Trump does, he can do no wrong. That's not actually the way it is. The conservative media just wants real answers because it's staffed by conservatives, people who love this country, many of whom, of course, voted for Donald Trump, but ultimately all of whom would love to see our country do very well. And if that's your view, and it is mine, then you ask real questions, real ones, not just, Mr. President, why are you so great? That's not the question. The question is, what are you doing for the American people? How are you fighting to make America great again? Give us an update on that. That's real. But the press, the legacy media, which, I mean, it's so funny to think that they could, like, they talk as if they've got the moral high ground on every question. It's amazing. Because just think about the extent to which they have served as nothing more than weapons against Donald Trump. When President Trump was first running for office in the 2016 cycle, do you remember their treatment of Trump? They treated him like a joke. They thought that he was a hilarious, ratings-driving joke that was going to destroy any chance that the Republican Party had of defeating Hillary Clinton. That was really their attitude. This is why the press spent so much time putting him on television at the time. Now, that would not be a tack that they would stick with forever, of course. But they put him on TV all the time. They would air footage of his empty lectern before his rallies saying, we are awaiting Donald Trump arriving. And this was when the field, the Republican field, was very crowded. Why? Two reasons. One, he drove ratings. And two, they wanted to elevate him. In fact, inside of these newsrooms, their view was, if we can help make him the nominee, we can guarantee that Hillary Clinton wins this thing. Trump's the most ridiculous. That guy's a clown. Let's make him the nominee. Let's give him all the coverage. And sure enough, with

0: En garde!
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2: President issued at his rally that day, never appeared before the public in legacy media outlets. And then this is how the media was able to maintain a storyline that the president was guilty of some untold number of crimes in the 2024 election without any real opportunity to hear from the president in an unfiltered way about the extent to which he wasn't guilty of anything and, in fact, was being persecuted by weapons within the government. The media didn't want you to know the truth throughout all of that. They wanted you to believe the lie because it was designed to assist Democrats. And that brings us to now. You have legacy media outlets who sit inside the White House each day trying to figure out how to muddy up the president, how to turn a scandal, how to turn everything, rather, into a scandal. And the president this weekend decided, you know what? I'm done with that crap. I'm done with giving access to Ms. Now. I'm done with giving access to CNN. I'm done with giving access to Politico. And in fact, the president indicated, I may not be done yet. There may be more who I'd like to say, you know what? You don't get that special privilege. You've got to be like every other American now and do this from the outside. Now, does that mean that these outlets can't cover the news? No. It means they should start covering the news. They still will have unprecedented access to the reality of what's going on in our country. President Trump's always sharing it. They can still write down the words that come out of his mouth in the Oval Office. They can't be there to write them down, but they can see them. They can do that. They can still try to call him. The guy answers his cell phone for reporters. What is that? An anti-press attitude? He takes phone calls from reporters who hate him. And then he answers their questions. And then they typically will distort the words that come out of his mouth or misrepresent them in public. There's no shortage of opportunities to report on what's going on in the Trump administration. My encouragement to the media is, if you'd like to get back into the White House, maybe start telling the truth. We've got a lot more on this subject, including Obama jumping into it and lying immediately. I would never do that. Ban an outlet. Imagine if I banned Fox. Oh, we don't have to imagine. You did do that. More ahead on The Vince Show.
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6: Nobody will take you where Vince will take you. 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
7: All right. So, look, the media are throwing a fit. I saw today that the video poll, the collective video poll, which is composed of ABC, CBS, NBC, and Fox, they will not be sending cameras to provide video poll coverage of the White House going forward because of what the president did here. Now, I guess let me just quickly explain what polled coverage is. Because this is different than media outlets going on an independent basis to produce news for their own newsrooms. Pulled coverage, there's a couple of them. There's the radio poll, the TV poll, the print poll. The way this works is it's very expensive to go everywhere with the president of the United States. And each of these media companies has to incur the expenses of traveling everywhere, bringing the equipment, capturing the video, transmitting it. And so what the television networks do in particular is they have pulled coverage, where they take turns. They rotate between these, I think, five outlets. They rotate who covers it, and they distribute their feed to the rest of the networks. So the rest of the networks can air that video, and it's a CNN camera or an NBC camera capturing all of it. It's just basically they concentrate their resources together for what's called a pulled event. And it's also very helpful for the White House because then they don't have to bring in 1,000 different news outlets. They can just bring in whoever's got the pull duty for the day to cover the event. So the television networks today, according to Mr. Potato Head, Brian Stelter, who's over at CNN. Does he work at CNN now? I have no idea if he ever works at CNN or if he got fired, if they brought him back. Not clear. He's some sort of like kind of goofy looking boomerang. It just keeps coming back to the network. Here he is describing today that all the networks are not going to let there be any video coverage now.
4: As you were coming to me a couple seconds ago, the five major U.S. TV networks all issued a joint statement. Again, I've never seen one like this before. It says, quote, "The public has a vital interest in receiving accurate, independent information about its government, and no administration should restrict a news organization because it objects to its reporting." That's Fox News talking, okay? That's NBC, ABC, CBS, and Fox News joining with CNN to make a statement against the Trump administration's ban. And why are they doing so? Well, because all those networks know they could be next. As you were coming to me a couple seconds.
7: So look, what does this mean in reality? I don't know. We'll see what it means. I mean, the White House has a bunch of ways around this. One, they can just put up a camera and then share the video footage. And if networks don't want to show it, they don't show it. And then they continue to lose audience share. There's that. Or other networks could bring in cameras. Or they could just independently invite these networks in and say, okay, no video pull, no TV pull. That's fine. We'll just have the individual networks come in. There's a million ways to get the video footage out, so I think we're going to see lots of it anyway. But a feet-stomping, arms-crossed tantrum going right now from the media. And boy, the media love nothing more than a story about them. They love nothing more than a story that's about them. Have you seen what CNN's doing? Betsy Klein is a reporter at CNN. This weekend, in order to test the ban, she went over to the White House to try and get in. And the Secret Service agent took her badge and said, yeah, I'm going to keep this now. You don't get to have this anymore. And she immediately went outside and did a television appearance where she talked about every single detail, like a kid learning to write fiction for the first time. She was overly descriptive.
8: Well, Casey, just to give you a little bit of context, I have covered the White House for CNN in some capacity since the Obama administration in 2015, first as a producer and now as a reporter. And every day that I come here to do my job at the White House, I arrive here at this intersection, 17th Street Northwest and Pennsylvania Avenue. I go through a checkpoint right behind me with Secret Service. I show them my hard pass, and then I walk past the Eisenhower Executive Office Building and into the Northwest Gate. There, I put my stuff through essentially what looks like airport security conveyor belt. And then I tap my badge onto a card reader. I type in a 4-digit PIN. I did all of that today. The only difference is that there was a group of cameras waiting outside that gate to watch me walk in. And also, there was a military band practicing ahead of a China state visit expected later this week, playing Battle Hymn of the Republic, rehearsing from the White House North grounds. So I walk in, I tap my badge, and it beeps a couple of different times. It turns red, blue, and green, and it didn't accept my PIN number. The Secret Service agent in the guardhouse, with whom I have been friendly in the past, asked to see my badge, and I handed it.
7: This is amazing. Like, so basically nothing happened is actually the story, and she's spending, what was that, a minute just describing every color of every light, and that she entered her PIN code, and she talked to this agent, and she has a friendship with him. Tell us more. Does he have children? What's his married life like? And she's giving us every, she's overly, over-explaining everything.
8: Over to him, he told me that it had been deactivated. I asked him if he could provide an explanation as to why it had been deactivated. He said he had no further information. I asked him once more if he had any more details he could share with me, and he said that I should be referred to the White House press office, to the Wranglers, for more information.
7: By the way, this report is longer than anything CNN produced on us having a record low poverty rate. Childhood poverty at record lows. They didn't spend 1 minute and 44 seconds describing that. But she doesn't get to go to the White House. It's the A block. It's the most important news in America. More ahead on the Vince Show.
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7: All right, so the president announces this weekend, hey, a couple of these allies just not welcome inside the White House anymore. You can still cover the news, just not allowed here. And the president was asked about this in the Oval Office this weekend, and it led to this funny exchange where he appeared not to understand or what the reporter was even asking about. Ban? What are you talking about, ban? I'm banned from everything. So what are you talking about?
23: Mr. President, on the ban, what does that mean in practice? Are you taking away their badges? Are you banning them from the pool? What does this actually mean?
24: When you say the ban, which ban? You know how many bans I'm involved in? I got more bans going. I've got more bans going than any
23: human being. On the 3 news outlets, sir. What does that mean in practice? Are you taking away their badges? Are you banning them from the pool? Are you banning them from the Oval Office? What does that mean?
24: Well, I still don't know what.
25: What do you envision the ban would look like for the media outlets?
24: Oh, the ban on the free press, right? A very simple ban. I don't want them in my office. I don't want them here. I would say the ban would go as far as you can.
7: Yeah, it's very simple. I don't want them here. I don't want them here at all. Okay, all right. That makes sense. You know, it was interesting during that press briefing, yet another press briefing with the president of the United States. You know who was standing there? His old White House press secretary, Sarah Huckabee Sanders, was there. The Arkansas governor. There she was in the room. And he doesn't have Caroline Leavitt standing alongside him anymore. She retired from the job. But there was Sarah Sanders very helpfully, and here's how she sounded.
26: It's hard for you to argue against a free press when you're literally standing in the Oval Office asking questions of the President of the United States. He's been more accessible and easier to talk to than any president in history. Think about the previous administration where you could barely get through a press conference, and yet you have the opportunity to stand here in the Oval Office and ask questions to the leader of the free world. I mean, that's pretty free. And you're standing here asking those questions. I think the president is right to support the First Amendment, but he's also right to ask that you be honest and fair. That's not an unreasonable thing.
24: Well, look at the way you treated Biden. He went a year and a half without having a press conference. A year and a half. And what was the question you asked him most? What is your favorite flavored ice cream? Okay? What? I think you asked him that question once. What ice cream do you like the best?
7: I like how he instantly has her number. I think you asked that question. I don't even know who that is. And she's like, no, sir, that is not true. That is not true. No, it's me. I didn't do that. I'm like, oh my gosh, she took the bait in like 4 seconds. Holy cow. But man, what a difference. It is true. The media didn't, if they weren't asking about his favorite ice cream, they definitely weren't asking about his failing mind. That never came up. Ever. Ever. In fact, the media was very defensive of Joe Biden's failing brain. They called your noticing it deep fake or cheap fake. Remember that? It's a cheap fake to observe him being led off of a stage by Obama and George Clooney. It's a cheap fake. Of course, George Clooney would later come out and be like, nah, it's real. It's totally real. And then the media would all nod solemnly. Yes, it's totally real. Yes, it's time to get rid of Joe Biden. His brain doesn't work. Hold on a second. We've all been saying that. Where have you been? They just pretend like nothing ever happened. They just memory hole it. They memory hole it. This is why you don't trust them. Because you can see observable reality will tell you a story. The media will not tell you that story until the political winds shift, and then they'll start to tell you the story, and they'll pretend like they were telling you the truth all along. And speaking of Obama, Obama came out this weekend and once again pretended like, this is just outrageous. I can't believe Trump would ever do something like this. I would never do something like this. If I was still in office, I wouldn't ban Fox. Really? Here's what he said.
27: Imagination could not foresee
4: some of the stuff is going on right now. I believe there was just an announcement that the White House decided, you know what, CNN, MSN, MS Now, maybe the New York Times was included.
7: He's as good at reporting the news as the rest of them. It's Politico, not the New York Times.
4: You just can't come to the White House press briefings anymore because you're giving the current president unfavorable coverage. I'm trying to think what would have happened if I had said, you know what, Fox News, get out of here. It's unimaginable.
7: Except he did do that. It's unimaginable. He did do that. And he did far worse. Far worse. In 2009, the Obama administration was leading an all-out war against Fox. They had decided to exclude Fox from access that the rest of the networks had to White House events. They started preventing them from having access. In fact, it created a stir in the entire White House press corps, including at the time ABC's Jake Tapper confronting Robert Gibbs about this, saying, why are you excluding Fox? What makes Fox different? Jake Tapper at the time stood up for Fox. And that was 2009. And here's Obama pretending like, I never did anything like that. I would never go after Fox, when he did. In fact, a bunch of Obama officials at the time were on television justifying all of this, saying, well, Fox isn't a real news organization. Listen to some of these guys.
5: We are going to take media as it comes. And if media is operating basically as a talk radio format, then that's one thing. And if it's operating as a news outlet, then that's another. But it's not something I'm losing a lot of sleep over.
7: I'm not losing sleep over, he says. It's not. No, we're going to distinguish. If they're a real news organization, they're allowed in. If I think that they're one of those talk radio people, I'm not letting them in. We don't like talk radio. We don't like anybody who speaks out about what this administration's up to. So we'll block them. We'll just say they're not real news. That was Obama's position in 2009. Now here he is trying to pretend like he's got some sort of moral high ground over Donald Trump. I would never do that. He just lies to you. He just lies when the record is public.
6: It's fair to say about Fox, and certainly the way we view it, is that it really is more a wing of the Republican Party. Best evidence
8: is
6: of that.
8: Is that the reason?
7: By the way, just to tell you how much things have changed, that's Anita Dunn. She was working in communications for the Obama White House at the time. And you're listening to Howard Kurtz, then the host of CNN's Reliable Sources, which would later be taken over by Mr. Potato Head Brian Stelter.
8: The president did not go on Fox News Sunday a few weeks back when he did all the other Sunday shows. And will President Obama appear on Fox News again, let's say, this year?
6: Well, you know, Howie, President Obama appeared on, he did The Factor. He did O'Reilly.
8: Yes.
6: In the campaign last year. As president earlier this year when he met with news anchors.
8: Okay, but my question
6: Chris
8: is,
6: Wallace.
8: Will he appear on Fox in the next couple of months?
6: No, you had a two-part question. The first was, is this why he did not appear? And the answer is yes. Obviously, he'll go on Fox because he engages with ideological opponents, and he has done that before. He will do it again. I can't give you a date because, frankly, I can't give you dates for anybody else right now. But what I will say is that when he goes on Fox, he understands he's not going on it really as a news network at this point. He's going on to debate the opposition.
7: It's not a news network. That was the Obama standard. You know, if we just hold them to their rules, none of these legacy outlets should be in there. None of them. If we just went by the Obama rules, all of these legacy media outlets should be banned from the White House today. Those are the Obama rules. And Obama did a lot worse than simply not giving news outlets access to the White House. Obama treated reporters as criminals. In 2013, Obama treated reporter James Rosen, you know James, James is a good man, good reporter, as a criminal. And he went after him because he reported something that the Obama administration didn't want you to know about North Korea. Take a listen.
9: Documents released this week show the Obama administration secretly monitored a Washington journalist. In seeking a search warrant, the FBI called James Rosen a criminal co-conspirator, even though he isn't charged with any crime. Jan Crawford is at the Justice Department. Jan, good morning.
0: Well, good morning, Nora. Good morning, Charles. You know, I mean, these revelations have really just set up a firestorm of criticism from the left and the right. For the first time ever, a presidential administration is treating news reporting like a crime and a reporter like a criminal suspect.
1: I will always honor the confidentiality of my dealings with all of my sources. Yeah,
0: sure. Fox News reporter James Rosen vowed Wednesday night to protect his source for a scoop he got back in 2009, reporting then that North Korea would respond to sanctions with more nuclear tests. But the information was classified, and the FBI launched an investigation to uncover Rosen's source that quickly focused on Rosen himself. The level of government surveillance over a reporter was unprecedented.
6: Of course, media critics, the ACLU are saying that no presidential administration, not even the Nixon administration, went after reporters with search warrants and secret surveillance. And journalists that I'm talking to here in Washington, Charlie Norris, say they're already seeing the impact of this.
7: By the way, Obama would then become one of the single most sinister forces against media in presidential history. He used the Espionage Act at unprecedented levels to go after media leaks. That was Obama who did that. Obama, who says, I could never imagine. Could you even imagine going after the press? I would never do that. Really? Really? In fact, that same year, 2013, even CNN ran a segment on the extent to which the Obama administration was not transparent at all. That they were blockading all press coverage. Now, contrast that with a president who answers his cell phone from random reporters in the entire press corps. That's Donald Trump. Here's how Obama treated the press. This was 2013.
10: Reporters and photographers frustrated that independent media are shut out of even routine presidential events at the White House. No reporters, no photographers, so no uncomfortable questions of the president, and no images the White House can't control. Recent examples, the president's lunch with Hillary Clinton, his Oval Office visit with Malala Yousafzai, a Pakistani human rights activist who told the president to stop using drones in her country, and a meeting with Palestinian and Israeli negotiators. Doug Mills is a New York Times photographer.
11: The White House photos, as many people have press releases, they are basically putting the president in the best light.
10: Last month, 37 news organizations, including CNN, sent the White House a letter comparing decisions that shut out the press to, quote, placing a hand over a journalist's camera lens. The restrictions seem at odds with the pledge President Obama made to Americans at the beginning of his presidency.
12: Let me say it as simply as I can. Transparency and the rule of law will be the touchstones of this presidency.
7: You know, in that news segment, that was, again, CNN 2013, you heard them throw to a New York Times reporter by the name of Doug Mills, who is describing that this is all propaganda coming out of the Obama administration. That's not a real news photographer they have in there. It's a White House photographer. They're just producing propaganda images of Obama and not giving us access. Do you know Doug Mills was the same reporter who captured those epic pictures of President Trump the day of the Butler assassination attempt? It's the same cameraman who captured that imagery. In fact, Doug Mills was shooting, his shutter speed was so quick, and he was capturing all of everything that the president was up to. There's even a picture of a blurry bullet in the air right behind the president of the United States passing by his head during the assassination attempt. Doug Mills was present for that. Just an interesting detail in the midst of all of this. But these are the contrasts. So as this week, as you hear all of this, oh, this is a human rights violation and he's attacking the First Amendment, he's leading a war on the press. Just remember what we're actually dealing with here. This is the most open and transparent and pro-journalism president that this country has ever had. That is not overstatement. That's just true. The most pro-journalism president this country has ever had. Meanwhile, Obama weaponized the government against the media. And today they've got nothing to say about it. More ahead on The Vince Show.
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7: So it's funny, Mr. Potato Head over on CNN is doing the all-for-one, one-for-all, Three Musketeers routine. We all have to stand together. We have to fight back against this threat to the First Amendment. But it wasn't that long ago, in 2021, which would have been the Biden administration, that Stelter was hosting panels where he was encouraging everyone to join him in the opinion that Fox News should probably be banned from the White House.
4: There are, you know, these questions about Fox's, as Fox radicalizes and as it becomes even more and more of a political tool. Zerowick, you wrote a column recently for The Sun about this, saying Fox should be viewed...
7: David Zerowick, Baltimore Sun.
4: ...as a political tool. And that raises a question. Should it be a part of the White House press pool? You know, should it be afforded the privileges that come with news gathering, even though they do have some news...
7: The privileges that come with news gathering. You notice he's not talking about this as a First Amendment right anymore. It's a privilege to be able to do news gathering at the White House.
4: Even though they do have some news reporters at the White House, you're saying they're primarily a political tool. So should that be reassessed, Zerowick?
5: And listen, I really do. I think it's a discussion we need to have. Look, you're not supporting democracy. You're not supporting the larger values of this culture. They don't even stand up as a opposition party. But there's nothing journalistic in what Lachlan Murdoch said. And you know what? I say, hey, you know what? Let's take them at their word. Let's not let them on the plane. You want to let the Proud Boys on your plane, on Air Force One? No, I don't think so. These guys are doing the same thing.
7: The big potatoes bobbling back and forth. Very interesting. No, you guys are psychos. Is what you are. And there is no consistent standard here. The only principle is power. It's the singular principle of the left is power. Which is why I can play a segment like that from 2021 and then play Brian Stelter today, and those two people sound completely different. And if I showed these to Stelter, he would just be like, oh, that's totally consistent. How is it consistent? It doesn't matter. The point is that this is an attack on the First Amendment, what you're witnessing today. And it's not. It really isn't. All of these news outlets, they have filed suit against President Trump, these three news outlets, Ms. Now, CNN, and Politico. As of this morning, a lawsuit filed. It's going to obviously work its way through the courts, and we'll see how it ends up. And if the judges get involved, as they often do, and say, you've got to let them back in, okay, fine. But here's the reality. I think either way we win. I'm pretty convinced of it. I think either outcome is a victory for us. One, if the president can remove fake news media from the White House, that's a victory, because then you don't have the distortion filter, at least not as much of it, sitting around the White House and trying to screw everything up intentionally. But in the end, if they do come back, because there's some sort of precedent established here, oh, we got to bring them back, this is a threat to the First Amendment, well, then fine. We should use that against the White House going forward if a Democrat takes over. I'm going to use that precedent to my advantage. Conservative media should. Which is to say, all right, then, it's my First Amendment right to be here, to cover you, to figure out what the hell's going on here. And even in that environment, we're not going to distort the words that come out of their mouths. We'll just tell the truth. That would be a massive improvement, wouldn't it? Truth-telling. Truth-telling's always an improvement. More ahead on The Vince Show.
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12: Good afternoon. It's 1 o'clock and 86 degrees in Knoxville. I'm Natalie Cahoon on News Talk 98.7 WOKI. A high-speed chase came to an end on Sunday morning after the fleeing driver plunged his vehicle into the Tennessee River. The suspect escaped the sinking vehicle and was arrested by the Loudoun County Sheriff's Office. He was charged with felony evading arrest, driving on a revoked or suspended license, and multiple traffic citations. A months-long manhunt has come to an end after Kentucky State Troopers captured a fugitive from the TBI's Most Wanted list. Jesse Wayne Phillips was taken into custody last Thursday on an active warrant charging him with second-degree murder in relation to a shooting that happened in May. He is being held at the Pulaski County Detention Center in Kentucky, awaiting extradition to Tennessee. As Russia and Ukraine trade attacks, President Trump says the ridiculous war has to end. Here's Fox's Jonathan Savage.
13: President Trump wants Ukraine and Russia to leave energy infrastructure alone, saying the attacks are contributing to rising diesel prices. Today, posting on Truth Social that Russia has lost control of its diesel oil industry. He added, "This ridiculous and never-ending war with Ukraine must be ended." This weekend saw one of Ukraine's largest ever drone attacks on Russia, with more than 1,000 fired, damage reported at an oil refinery. Meanwhile, Russian drones struck Zaporizhia in southern Ukraine. President Trump meets Ukrainian President Zelensky in New York this week. Jonathan Savage, Fox News.
12: A multi-agency criminal investigation is underway after a false emergency call triggered a large response at a Morgan County care facility on Saturday morning. The incident happened at the Life Care Center in Wartburg and was determined to be a false report. Local police are working with the Office of the District Attorney General and the Tennessee Department of Safety and Homeland Security to investigate. No other details have been released. The Tennessee Wildlife Resources Agency is opening applications on Wednesday for its 2026 early season Tier 2 Wildlife Management Area waterfowl hunts. Hunters have until October 13th to apply online through GoOutdoorsTennessee.com or the TWRA mobile app. Successful applicants must claim permits by October 26th, with leftover drawings scheduled for November 9th. President Trump is gearing up for his summit with Chinese President Xi Jinping later this week, amid debates over how fast AI research should progress. Fox's Steve Harrigan reports from Beijing with the latest.
22: Preps here are underway across the world for this major summit on Thursday. And right here in Beijing, there's talk about this new potential AI hotline. It would be a hotline between the U.S. and China, and it would go into effect when there was a national security threat from AI. That when it comes to AI, this could be a real balancing act between the U.S. and China. On the one hand, the two superpowers hope to work together on AI when it comes to safety and its development. On the other hand, the two are competing for supremacy in AI. The Chinese officials here in Beijing say this summit could prove to be historic.
12: China's government plans to commit at least $300 billion over the next several years to build a network of data centers across China. On Friday, UT Chancellor Dondi Plowman announced the launch of the It Takes a Volunteer campaign during her 8th annual flagship address. The campaign is aiming to raise $3 billion for scholarships, support for faculty, and new facilities. The scholarships are specifically aimed at Tennessee locals who are accepted into the university. It's 86 degrees and sunny in Knoxville. The Vince Show continues in a moment. I'm Natalie Cahoon on your station for news and talk in East Tennessee. 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
14: Kicking off the work week yet again on the hot and humid side, and that will come with a bit more active weather, especially as we head on into the second half of the day. Now, once we get through this active weather, we will see a major cool down. But during the afternoon and evening hours, this will come with scattered showers and storms, some of which could become strong to severe. In the WVLT First Alert Weather Center, I'm meteorologist Sydney Sullivan.
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0: rising from the heart of the swamp. A beacon of truth is casting its light. 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Here's Vince Colonnaise.
1: All right, 844-484-3872. 844-4 the USA. That's the way to join us today, from coast to coast, from sea to shining sea. I want to thank all of the great Republicans in Fairfax County, Virginia, who came out this weekend to the Freedom Gala that I had the honor to be the MC of on Saturday night. That was at the Hilton in Tyson's Corner, Virginia. Jim, this was a lot of fun, man. It was like 200 or so great patriots gathered in a room together. But maybe more than that. It was a lot of people. And we had a nice dinner. And among the people who were in attendance and gave some great remarks were the Secretary of the Treasury, Scott Bessent, was there. Jonathan Turley gave an incredible address on Thomas Paine. He talked about Thomas Paine and his upbringing and how much of his life he didn't really amount to much, and then suddenly he amounted to a lot. And it was Benjamin Franklin who detected his value, which of course ended up lasting throughout American history. Thomas Paine's common sense, just an amazing person. And by the way, Jonathan Turley's a phenomenal speaker. He had my attention. I was the MC of the event. My job was to try and move things along as much as I could. He's like, in addition to just hosting, it's like you got to keep the schedule moving. And I'm pretty sure Jonathan Turley was only supposed to go for a couple minutes. He went beyond a couple minutes, and I don't think there was a single person in the room who minded. They were like, you can keep going. You're phenomenal. He was really, really good. Really good. And who else was there? We had a lot of people. Former Governor Glenn Youngkin of Virginia, former Attorney General of Virginia Jason Meares was there. The great Dr. Sebastian Gorka was there as well. Because his wife, Katie Gorka, runs the Fairfax County Republican Party. And it was at her invitation I was the MC of the event. So anyway, it was all really good. But, you know, I'll tell you what, that Treasury Secretary, Scott Bessent, is a hoot. He is so naturally funny, it's unreal. And there were so many laugh lines. He's just describing what his job is and what it's like to work with the President of the United States and handle the nation's business at the Treasury Department. It's a very important job. And Bessent is the right guy for it. And I was marveling at this, just thinking, as he was speaking, and the audience really was loving everything he had to say about the state of the economy, the amount of work that this administration's put in, and the stories that don't get told by the media about the state of our economy and what the Trump administration's been able to achieve. And I was marveling. I was thinking, man, isn't it amazing to think that we could have a Treasury Secretary who is this well-liked, who has had this much success, who used to work for George freaking Soros? Isn't that amazing? That he ever worked at Soros's investment operation? And he did, and he's talked about that. He's talked all about that. It's not some big secret or anything. And he has very successfully, I think, won over Trump supporters who place a lot of faith in this guy to do the right job, to do the job well. So it was all very good. And he was talking about the media not telling the stories. You know, when he talks about, you know, he was talking about the poverty numbers being as low as they are, the childhood poverty numbers being as low as they are. The household income numbers are the highest they've ever been in American history. Something like $86,000, the median household income in the United States of America. Which, by the way, if you compare that wealth to the rest of the planet, Americans are in a far better place than almost every other country on Earth. So a lot of good stories to share, but they don't all get shared because of the kinds of outlets that President Trump is now forbidding from coming to the White House. And Scott Bessent said, it's not because there's bad news. It's because the news is bad. It's a good line. It's true. It's not because there's bad news. It's because the news is bad. That's just who these distortion filters are. In fact, speaking of keeping reporters away, did you know that Scott Bessent has banned a New York Times reporter from the Treasury Department? The guy who's the beat reporter for the New York Times, who's supposed to cover the Treasury Department, hasn't been allowed into the Treasury Department the entire time Scott Bessent's been the Treasury Secretary. He said, "Nah, you're not allowed. You can't come." And he was joking about this weekend. He goes, "I don't know if his employer knows that he's not actually showing up at all at the Treasury Department. I don't know if he knows this. I don't know. Do they know that he doesn't have access to anything? And at best, insane. Like, he's constantly reporting fake stories. So we just don't let him in. Like, why would we? Why would we? Besson also talked about his relationship with the president. He said he was out at President Trump's golf course in Virginia recently at the same time the president was there. And he was on the driving range, and apparently he was putting up some good shots on the driving range. And the president of the United States sees Besson, and he goes, "Hey, I saw you out there on the driving range. Those were some pretty good shots. Very good drives. Why don't you and I ever golf together?" he says to the Treasury Secretary. And Besson responds, "Well, frankly, Mr. President, it's a little dangerous to golf with you." It's pretty good. Anyway, he was a real charmer. The guy was he did a nice job this weekend, and it was a total blast to be with all those patriots. So thank you to all the Republicans, the long-suffering in many regards Republicans in Fairfax County, Virginia. You think of Fairfax County as just outside the nation's capital. This is an area where you don't think these days that Republicans are going to win. They're not going to win Fairfax County. And that may or may not be true, although it's never an invitation for you to throw in the towel. You should always stay in the fight no matter where you are, no matter the odds. Never give up. Never, ever, ever give up. You can't give up. And that includes the Republicans in California and Massachusetts and Chicago and Illinois. All these places where it does seem like the odds are really stacked against you, because they are. Never give up. But Fairfax County, Virginia is one of these places where if Republicans do well, if you do well in Fairfax County, Virginia, on any given during any given election, then it very likely means that Republicans will win throughout the rest of the state. It's a big sign. Fairfax County is one to watch. If Republicans overperform expectations in Fairfax County, Virginia, it's a huge sign, not just for the state of Virginia, the Commonwealth of Virginia, but for the whole country. So this is one of this, honestly, one of the most important areas to have this kind of big fight to keep the Republican Party not only alive, but thriving in Fairfax County, Virginia. So it was good to see, and just a lot of great energy in the room on Saturday. So I'm here to report that and to give my gratitude that I got to be a part of it. It was very, very cool. It was very cool. Because Scott Besson's the Treasury Secretary, he has Secret Service protection. You remember that the Secret Service used to be in the Department of the Treasury. Nowadays, it's technically under the Department of Homeland Security. But the reason why they're with Treasury is because they've got the counterfeiting mission. The whole point of this

0: En garde!
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2: And where they just stand there, their hands folded in front of them. I don't know. Are they trained like a certain to turn their head over a certain time period or something? It looks like there's a pacing to the way their head scans back and forth. Like, to the point that I almost think that you're probably not even allowed to listen to what the speeches are. You know what I mean? Like, you'll leave and your wife will be like, hey, so how was Scott Betson's speech? I have no idea. I was obsessed with every face in the room. That's how locked in they look. Pretty cool. It's very cool. At any rate. Coming up, I want to get into what's going on with another fake news scandal, another left-wing scandal of the week, because there was a shooting this weekend. An ICE officer had to discharge his weapon in Austin, Texas, at an illegal alien, wounding him, not killing him, wounding the illegal alien. And if you're like me, your first thought was probably, what did the illegal alien do to get shot by a law enforcement officer? That is not the way the left filtered this story this weekend. They instantly saw it as yet another invitation for insurrection. So in Austin, Texas, overnight, you get pandemonium in reaction to a story that they don't even have the details on. There's just misinformation flying all over the place immediately. We're beginning to get some facts here. And of course, you know, the left is going hysterical for no reason. And the left is using this once again as an effort to try and get rid of all immigration enforcement in the United States. So because one illegal alien does something to get themselves shot, now it's an invitation to get rid of all immigration enforcement. Do you see how perverse this all is? I've got the details as they're emerging, coming up. We got a lot more to discuss on The Vince Show.
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4: 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All right, so this weekend, Sunday, an ICE officer had to discharge his weapon because apparently a Venezuelan illegal did something that justified the officer shooting. Now, this is all under investigation, as any police-involved shooting would be. The Department of Homeland Security and the FBI are looking into this in order to determine exactly what happened. But that did not stop the media from immediately attempting to mislead you about the events. Here's what NBC said in their headline on the subject. ICE officer shoots Venezuelan man delivering food in Austin. That's it. He was delivering food. Guy's just a hardworking food delivery guy. He's just walking down the street with a bag of McDonald's. Boom, he got shot by an ICE officer. Do you think in a million years that's really what happened? Here's what they say. An ICE officer shot and seriously wounded a Venezuelan man Sunday afternoon as he was delivering food in Austin, Texas, his lawyer said. The man was taken to a local hospital and was in serious but stable condition after being shot in the torso. Austin Travis County EMS Chief Robert Luckritz said at a news conference earlier. The White House referred NBC News to the Department of Homeland Security for comment. A spokesperson for DHS, the federal agency to which Immigration and Customs Enforcement belongs, said in a statement late Sunday that the man was stable and was in federal custody, pending removal from the United States. His attorney, a woman called Kate Lincoln Goldfinch, identified him as Wilbur Rafael Garces Perez. 28 years old, and said he's an asylum seeker who entered the country through a parole program. Okay, so NBC doesn't really have much to offer other than to try and instantly prejudice your understanding of the story, telling you he's a food delivery guy, he's from Venezuela, he's an asylum seeker. Okay, tell us more. Well, here's the more. You ready? DHS has revealed, Fox News' Brooke Taylor says, that he is here illegally. Illegally. Perez is an illegal migrant from Venezuela with a final order of removal, meaning he's already gone through the process. He now has final orders of removal, final orders of get out of the country. Now, his lawyer says she's still working to confirm details of his immigration history, but says he previously held a valid work permit and, based on the information currently available to her office, entered the United States lawfully, is the claim. Yeah, well, first of all, I don't know this woman, and based on the information is not good enough for me. This guy came in under Biden, and he's here illegally. I don't care if he crossed in illegally or if suddenly he's here illegally because he overstayed whatever limitations there were. It is time to go. And so ICE, in an effort to take him into custody, apparently, was doing that. And then, for some reason, had to discharge a weapon. Now, this immediately led to a very predictable but unfortunate outcome. Lefties started taking to the streets of Austin last night, wearing COVID masks, waving Mexican flags, demanding that ICE be abolished and evicted, that legal law enforcement, that immigration enforcement end in the United States of America in general and in Austin, Texas in particular. That was the move. All these insurrectionists, they're not merely protesters. They're not standing out in front of government buildings and holding up signs and chanting and pounding on buckets that are turned upside down. They're causing chaos. They went out in the street. They were throwing construction equipment and signage down on the road. They were creating blockades. They were creating chaos in Austin yesterday and going into the night because they're mad about immigration enforcement. They're mad that ICE officers are doing their jobs. And police have been trying to contain all of the misinformation that is being produced by the left and outlets like NBC. Oh, he's just a food delivery guy. That doesn't even begin to tell the story. In fact, there were reporters inside of the briefing yesterday, the law enforcement briefing yesterday, saying, isn't it true that ICE rammed the vehicle that this guy was in and then started firing at him through the back window, striking him? Isn't that true? And the officers are saying, no, that's not true at all. This is misinformation that you're spreading. We've got the details on that. And the way that some of these Democrat leaders are responding to all of it, once again, they don't want any immigration enforcement in the United States. Any at all. More ahead.
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20: You have an opinion? 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And let's hear what you have to say. 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
4: Yeah, so Austin, Texas, immigration officials are trying to do the job. You know, one of the realities, of course, is that this could be super easy if Democrats would stop making every city they control into a sanctuary city. This would be super easy if Democrats would allow officers to assist with enforcing immigration law. You know that, right? I feel like the only person in all of national media who says this, but I just want to remind people of a really important detail. There's a program that ICE has called the 287G program. 287G. Essentially, ICE will deputize local police officers to conduct immigration law, to enforce immigration law. And it's available to any any police department in the country that wants to sign up for it. Any sheriff's department, any police department, you want to help enforce immigration law? Wonderful. Sign up for a 287G agreement, and you won't even need ICE officers in your community because the local cops will take care of it. But the left doesn't. Why don't they do that? Why don't they do that? I thought their animosity was directed specifically to ICE. Isn't that what they tell you? It's that the ICE officers are the Nazis, the brown shirts, the bad guys. They're out of control. They're not well trained. They're terrorizing cities. Well, then, if that's the case, if you really believe that, why wouldn't you use alternative means to enforce immigration law that doesn't involve ICE officers having to go into your city to begin with? Aha. Oh, I see. It's because you don't want immigration enforcement at all. That's why. That's what's going on. So an ICE officer shoots an illegal alien in Austin, Texas this weekend. The left begins its predictable pandemonium and insurrections. And the police have been trying to contain all the misinformation. So here's a moment. This was shared by Nick Sorter, but it was local Fox affiliate, Fox Austin, talking about this, like how the guy was shot in the first place. And some reporter says, well, isn't it true that he was shot through the back of the window after ICE rammed the vehicle? And the cop says, no.
1: Can you confirm how many shots?
21: I believe it was one gunshot wound.
22: And then, Chief Davis, I would just like to know if you've received any kind of briefing whatsoever about the type of operation that was going on at the time of this shooting, if any of those details have been made.
1: I have not. I do not have those details as of yet.
23: Chief Davis, we heard from a councilman over at the scene earlier that a federal agent's car sideswiped the driver involved in this shooting and was shot through the back windshield multiple times. Can you confirm those details?
1: That's not what I'm hearing. I'm hearing that it was out on foot. So again, this is the of getting in front of the camera too soon without the information. But from what I'm hearing, there was a small foot pursuit. But again, this is all very preliminary.
4: So it was a foot pursuit. It wasn't sideswiped the vehicle, then fired a bunch of shots through the back window, striking the suspect. It was a foot pursuit. So, but it didn't stop people who should know better. The government official just running his mouth to the press, making details up, the media then repeating it. So the officers are trying to get rid of all this disinformation, misinformation stuff, which, by the way, is fueling the insurrection that's taking place in Austin overnight. It's all just complete madness. And then you've got the lawmakers themselves, as I point out. Here's a Democrat congressman, Greg Cesar, Texas congressman, Democrat, who comes out and says, hey, look, the only way for Austin to be safe going forward is if we stop enforcing immigration law. Listen to him yesterday at this news conference.
24: It is awful that this horror has come to our doorstep. And as the mayor said, unfortunately, it is not a surprise. Just a few weeks ago, as we saw the ICE surge come to Austin, especially to North Central Austin, I and others said that ICE needed to leave before someone was shot, like in Minneapolis, or like in Corpus Christi, or like in Chicago. And that day is...
4: Nobody gets shot. Nobody gets shot if people comply with the law. Nobody gets shot by law enforcement, I mean. If you just comply. Nobody gets shot if you help to bring illegal aliens into custody. Nobody gets shot. Listen to the deceit that's built. You have a sitting U.S. congressman alleging that because ICE has arrived, they're going to start murdering people in the streets of Texas. How disgusting. That guy should be straight up thrown out of the House for making those types of claims about ICE. Not supporting law enforcement. Not backing the blue. Just attacking federal law enforcement. You don't get shot unless an officer has to draw their weapon because you amount to a threat to life and limb.
24: Or like in Corpus Christi, or like in Chicago. And that day is here. And so I think the message remains that for Austin to be safe, ICE should end its surge here in our community.
4: For our community to be safe, we need to get rid of law enforcement. You hear that? For Austin to be safe, we have to get rid of law enforcement. Safety is anarchy. War is peace. This is Orwell's novels come to life. It's the complete opposite of the truth. Democrat standing at a press conference, everyone nodding along. That makes a lot of sense. No, it makes no sense whatsoever. It's bad news for Austin if you get rid of law enforcement. The mayor of Austin is a guy called Kirk Watson. And here is what he had to say yesterday as well. Listen to this.
0: I also want to say, just because I think it needs to be said, that as mayor of the city of Austin, I'm very angry about this.
4: What are you angry about? What are you angry? You angry that invaders are running all over the streets of Austin, Texas? Are you angry that anybody would do something to get themselves shot by law enforcement? Are you angry that people are lying about what took place immediately? Are you angry that there's a riot going on in the streets? Are you angry that people are grabbing construction signage and throwing it in the middle of the road to block commuters, American citizens, from being able to freely traverse the streets of Austin? Are you mad? Are you angry about Mexican flags flying in your streets as if some foreign country has conquered Austin, Texas? Are you mad that people are calling for the abolition of law enforcement, abolish ICE? Are you mad that a Democrat congressman standing next to you at this press conference just said that the only way we can bring safety is to make Austin more chaotic? Are you mad about that? What are you mad about exactly, Mayor?
0: I'm extremely unhappy. A person being shot on the streets of Austin by someone purporting to be law enforcement.
4: Reporting.
0: Particularly when it's ICE, is something that causes me to be unhappy and angry about it.
4: And he's saying he's impersonating, whoever did this is impersonating law enforcement, impersonating an officer, purporting to be ICE. Listen to the conspiracy theorizing going on here from the mayor of Austin, Texas.
0: Oh, I'm unhappy and I'm angry about it. I'm not surprised at all. It's happened in other cities. With the nature of ICE and the way ICE is doing its business these days,
4: vile.
0: And the chaos that we see it performing and fomenting, there's no reason for us to be surprised by it.
4: These people are sick. You're a sick person. Just how what a despicable human being. Lying. Just lying. About ICE, lying about federal law enforcement, demonizing the very agency that has had unprecedented threats to their lives, by the way. You know what ICE officers have been dealing with? Why were they wearing masks at all? Why has that ever been an issue? Was it so they could be a bunch of Nazis? No. It was because the left was trying to figure out who they are so they could menace their families. That's why. To protect their identities in the face of unprecedented threats, thousands of percentage point increases in threats, death threats to ICE, attempted assassination attempts on ICE officers, including in, what state was that again, Jim? Where did somebody take a rifle up onto a roof and begin firing into ICE vehicles? I think that was, that's right, Texas. It was in Texas that this took place. A sniper shooting illegal aliens inside of an ICE detention vehicle, not realizing they were killing illegals, trying to assassinate ICE officers. There have been many threats to ICE officers. And here you have the mayor of Austin, Texas, saying ICE is the problem. Sustaining that narrative, sustaining that deceit, breathing life into those kinds of threats and attacks. You do have an obligation to be responsible with your language. God forbid you inspire someone to take up arms against ICE again. But the Democrats always do this. Always. In the wake of the assassination of Charlie Kirk, the Democrats did not slow down with their rhetoric. They didn't back off. There were people like straight up saying Charlie deserved it on the left, acting like he had it coming, celebrating it. We just passed, days ago, the one-year mark since Charlie's assassination. And there were lefties celebrating it, marking the date as some sort of fun event. It doesn't have to be this way. But you know how it starts, how we heal it, at the beginning of it, is Democrat leaders begin telling the truth. I know that's asking a lot, but that is actually, that actually could have an impact. If the Democrat congressman, if the Democrat mayor of Austin, Texas, came out immediately and said, we stand with law enforcement, we await the results of the investigation. No one should be breaking our laws. No one should be here illegally. If they just told the truth, do you know how much better our country would be in our, the situation we'd be right now? So much better. If they just told the truth about the radicalism in their own party, if they told the truth about the assassination culture, if they told people that political differences are not a justification for murdering your political opponents. But they don't say that. They don't. They're cowards. This is cowardice on display. So in the wake of a chaotic moment, when you're looking for an adult to bring down the temperature, to bring ease to a community, to say, hey, we stand with law enforcement, we're trying to bring peace here. Instead, you have instigators. You have cowardly instigators who show up to the microphone and try and make things worse. Don't let them do it. I've got a lot more to get to ahead on The Vince Show.
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0: From the Brogan Financial Studio, it's The Vince Show with Vince Colonnaise on News Talk 98.7 WOKI. 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
2: Boston Congressman Greg Kassar has sent a formal letter to the Department of Homeland Security calling for an independent investigation of this shooting. He's calling on ICE to preserve all video and evidence so authorities can investigate.
3: Because there needs to be accountability for these sorts of actions so that it stops happening. We need our federal law enforcement focused on crime and dangers to society, not situations like we've seen across the country of U.S. citizens being shot, of completely peaceful immigrant communities being torn apart. We need answers, and we don't need more lies and propaganda from ICE.
1: Democrat Congressman Greg Kassar saying, we don't need immigration enforcement. We don't need to enforce America's immigration laws. If you invade our country, you get to stay. And if ICE attempts to thwart the invasion, well, ICE, they're the bad guys. That's his position on this subject. I saw there's a there's an account called Austin Justice. It focuses on, well, you guessed it, Austin, Texas, talking about how that this guy, Greg Kassar, basically has for years been leading a war on cops, not just federal law enforcement. Before he was a congressman, Greg Kassar sat on the Austin City Council, where he took $150 million out of Austin's police budget and deleted 150 officer positions. This is true. In 2020, during the George Floyd riots, this guy, Greg Kassar, on the Austin City Council led an effort to defund the Austin police $150 million, to cut their funding by $150 million. And they got rid of 150 vacant officer positions. They were trying to hire for the jobs. They got rid of the gigs. They said, nope, we're not going to hire for them. You know what happened next? Take a guess. Did you guess the homicide rate reached record levels in Austin, Texas? Because that's correct. Austin set a homicide record, and the streets spiraled into the disorder that Austin, Texas is now enduring today. That's true. All of that is true. Austin, Texas recorded a homicide record in the next year, 2021, of 90 murders in 2021 after these cuts. That was nearly triple the pre-2020 average of approximately 28 per year. So around 28 per year goes up to 90. In fact, that's more than triple the jump in the homicide rate, a 300% increase. And then, make that a 200%, I guess. And then numbers later declined, but remained elevated above historical norms through 2025 is the data here. So look, this guy, he's got a track record. As Austin City Council member, he's leading a war on the cops. Now he's a member of Congress and he's leading a war on the cops. These are the radicals in the Democrat Party. This is Greg Kassar, Democrat, otherwise no-name Dem congressman, whose track record is destruction. You think the midterms matter yet? You think it matters who wins these things? You really want James Talafrico to show up in the United States Senate with all this baggage that the left has? This war on cop stuff, this war on immigration enforcement stuff, this war on Christianity stuff. We really want that in Washington? Hell no.
4: No.
1: Absolutely not. Don't become disheartened. You know, you talk to people and there's a lot of nervousness, a lot of nerves about the midterms. People are really concerned that Democrats are going to get a foothold on power again. And that's a reasonable concern. You should be very concerned about it, but don't become disheartened. Stay in the fight. We have such a great story to tell. We have such a great story to tell and such a clean comparison to make. You're either on the side of borders or you're not. You're either on the side of Americans or you're not. Our sovereignty or you're not. You're on the side of law enforcement or you're not. You're on the side of law and order or you're not. I don't know how the comparisons could be any more clear. The task for the rest of us is just to tell these stories, to make sure that every voter knows what the stakes are when they get a chance to cast that ballot legitimately in the midterms. They have to know what we're dealing with. And these Democrats, they keep reminding us with every passing day. In a moment, I want to talk to you a little bit more about another success. Remember that effort by President Trump to take over Greenland? Remember? He started with, I think Greenland's going to belong to the United States going forward. It's going to become part of America. Remember that? What was the goal there? Why did he start that? A big deal just announced this weekend. The media is saying that it is a defeat for the president. I'm here to tell you, it is not. The president got exactly what he wanted.
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12: Good afternoon. It's 2 o'clock and 87 degrees in Knoxville. I'm Natalie Cahoon on News Talk 98.7 WOKI. There is a current flood advisory issued for Monroe County until 3:15 p.m. It is recommended to stay away from low-lying or flood-prone areas. A woman has died and a man is injured after a shooting on Summit Hill Drive on Saturday. According to KPD, 26-year-old Tiana Younger died in the hospital due to her injuries, and the injured man's identity has not been released. Two women were arrested after the shooting and charged with reckless homicide, weapons charges, and attempted first-degree murder. World leaders are gathering in New York City this week for the UN General Assembly as major tensions continue to brew around the world. Fox's Lucas Tomlinson has more from New York City.
4: President Trump is going to arrive here in New York to address the UN General Assembly tomorrow morning. Officials from China, Russia, and Iran will also be here too. Now, President Trump is also expected to meet with Ukrainian President Volodymyr Zelensky. Trump will also meet with Persian Gulf allies in an attempt to bring the war with Iran to an end too. Trump will also meet for the first time with Britain's new prime minister, as well as the new leader of Venezuela, Delcy Rodriguez. Iran's president is also due to arrive here in New York and speak at the UN on Wednesday, the day after President Trump's address.
12: Leaders are also expected to discuss the dangers of artificial intelligence and climate change at the General Assembly. The leaders of China, Russia, and India will not be in attendance. Knox County is facing yet another lawsuit over working conditions at the Richard L. Bean Juvenile Detention Center. A former female captain alleges she was sexually harassed, undermined by male subordinates, and forced to resign over unfounded rumors. Twyla Hewlett brought her claims to federal court and is seeking back pay, front pay, compensatory damages for emotional distress, and attorney fees. Knox County has not yet filed a response. Patrick Clancy talked about the loss of his three children and the mistrial in the murder case against his former wife, Lindsay Clancy, in a new interview. Fox's Tanya J. Powers has details.
13: Patrick Clancy says he dreams about his three children, quote, all the time, in his first interview since a mistrial was declared in the case against his ex-wife, Lindsay Clancy. Her lawyer had argued that she was not criminally responsible for strangling the children in 2023 because she was suffering from postpartum psychosis. Patrick Clancy told CBS's 60 Minutes that Lindsay had struggled for months to find care for her illness.
14: I saw headlines that said, you know, killer mom and baby murderer, monster, and none of them were accurate. I believe that it was her mental illness that caused that.
13: Audio courtesy of CBS. Prosecutors have not yet said whether they will retry Lindsay Clancy. Tanya J. Powers, Fox News.
12: One person was hospitalized after a shooting in Western Heights yesterday afternoon. KPD investigators identified 28-year-old Devin Little as a suspect, and he was taken into custody. Little has been charged with attempted first-degree murder and reckless endangerment, but the investigation is still ongoing. The victim is in the hospital and is expected to survive. The University of Tennessee has officially broken ground on the new 865 Neyland project. The first-of-its-kind development is expected to open in early 2028, with the adjoined hotel following in 2029. Great Smoky Mountains National Park will temporarily close the Roaring Fork Motor Nature Trail on September 24th from 7 a.m. to 4 p.m. for roadside mowing and maintenance work. Park officials say the narrow single-lane road will be closed at its entrance, but visitors can still access Cherokee Orchard Road and several popular trailheads during the closure. It's 87 degrees and sunny in Knoxville. The Vince Show continues in a moment. I'm Natalie Cahoon on your station for news and talk in East Tennessee. 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
15: While a few isolated downpours are possible throughout the first part of the day, most of our active weather will start to work in during the late afternoon, heading on into those overnight hours. This will come with scattered showers and a few rumbles of thunder, and some storms could become strong to severe, especially as we get on into the prime heating of the day. In the WVLT First Alert Weather Center, I'm meteorologist Sydney Sullivan.
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11: 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Rising from the heart of the swamp, a beacon of truth is casting its light from sea to shining sea. The Vince Show. Here's Vince Colonnaise.
1: All right, 844-484-3872. 844-4-THE-USA. That's the way to join us today. From coast to coast, from sea to shining sea. The President of the United States made a series of big announcements, as usual, this weekend on Truth Social. One of them is that he just inked an epic deal with Greenland in order for the United States to have permanent control over security. Well, that's monumental. What have we learned? Here's the President on Truth Social this weekend. Breaking news. I am pleased to announce that the United States of America has entered into an agreement with the Kingdom of Denmark and Greenland that gives the United States permanent control over security and all other needs in Greenland, completely addressing all of our many U.S. concerns. Now, remember, President Trump, at the beginning of all of this, was seeking to have Greenland become a part of the United States of America. Remember the invitations he was extending? He's like, guys, come on in. The water's fine. You should join the United States. We should have, you know, Alaska Northeast. We should have a different place. We should be make this a part of the United States of America. Let's bring them in. And Europe lost its mind. Everybody went crazy. Trump's trying to invade Greenland. Remember all of this? It was just absolute chaos because the president said you should be a part of our country. It would be good for you. It would be good for us. It would help us protect the American homeland. It would help us have security all around us. It would be of immense value to the United States, and we can make it great for you. And here the president's saying, actually, we have a deal. We've got an immense deal, and I'm getting my security priorities. We will have security control of Greenland, which is what I wanted from the very beginning. Here's what he says. There will be no cost to the United States. In my direction, we worked with representatives of Denmark and Greenland to guarantee that the United States will forever have the complete ability to do what is necessary in Greenland in order to secure and defend the security of Greenland and the United States of America. Additionally, from now on, no U.S. adversary can ever have a base in Greenland, have a military presence in Greenland, or make sensitive investments in Greenland without our express written approval. You know who that message is for? China and Russia. China and Russia are on notice. They have no shot. You cannot set up shop in Greenland. There's nothing you can do in Greenland without our permission. The United States now runs the table. For over 100 years, President Trump writes, presidents have known the strategic importance of Greenland, but none of them were able to do anything about it. I'm proud to be the president that permanently and conclusively addressed this very important situation. This is an infinite life agreement, he writes. There is no end. We are very honored and proud of what has just taken place, and everything agreed to today will be cherished by the American people. We will immediately begin the process of developing a large military presence in the appropriate part of Greenland, of which there are many. We will work with the people of Greenland in its development and construction. This solution is a great one for the United States of America, Denmark, Greenland, and all of our other allies. We look forward to working with the wonderful people of Denmark and Greenland toward a magnificent future with respect to this large and highly strategic parcel of land. We will be very protective of it. This is a dream come true for the United States, one that is very important, historic, and special. Thank you for your attention to this matter. President Donald J. Trump. Now, the leaders of Denmark and, of course, Greenland have confirmed all of this. Mette Frederiksen, the prime minister of Denmark, said in a statement Friday night that this agreement will strengthen, quote, our common security in the Arctic and the North Atlantic area, and is therefore also good for NATO and for Europe. Great for NATO and for Europe. And the head of Greenland, Jens Frederik Nielsen, came out and said that the agreement, quote, recognizes Greenland's interests and our place in international cooperation. It is to the benefit of us all. So look at this. Everybody's happy. Everybody's happy. Everybody's walking away from this going, I like this deal. What do you call this? What we just witnessed, this sequence of events where President Trump goes in, stakes out a maximalist position, saying that the beginning of this is, I want you to be a part of the United States of America. Europe throws its hands up. Denmark says, no, no, no, wait a second. You can't have it. He forces them to the negotiating table. And by the end of it, everybody leaves with a deal that none of them would have ever pursued had the president never started it the way he had. What do you call that? I believe there's a book title. It's called The Art of the Deal. It's kind of the whole concept. The president does this with everything, by the way. Everything. He always stakes out the most aggressive, maximalist possible position. We're going to take all your oil. We're going to take your land. We're going to do this. We're going to do that. And by the end of it, he gets a deal out of these guys. They come to the table and they're like, no, no, no, let's make a deal. And we navigate to a, we don't stay in the status quo. We navigate to a position, to an outcome that's better for the United States of America than the place in which we started. So now what's better is our sphere of influence in our hemisphere has grown. Our military control over our own hemisphere has grown. Our ability to protect the U.S. homeland has just increased dramatically thanks to what the president did. And he's even got the leaders of Denmark and Greenland saying, yeah, we have a deal and it's good for everybody. And it's going to be signed this week. The deal is set to be signed this week at the United Nations General Assembly. There's some parliamentary action, apparently, that's needed by the Danish and Greenlandic governments before it can be enforced, rather, according to the Danish prime minister. Danish foreign minister Lars Rasmussen wrote on Instagram Saturday morning, quote, next week could be a good week for Greenland, Denmark, and the United States alike. A period of uncertainty will hopefully be replaced by a binding agreement that strengthens security in the Arctic and the North Atlantic, and thus also our shared security within NATO and Europe. That's wonderful. So the president's going to have a very busy week at the General Assembly. You think the beginning of the week is chaotic, wild, a lot of news coming at you. Get ready for the rest of this week, because not only is the president set to ink this deal for the security of Greenland, and specifically, more specifically, the United States by extension, but also he's got a meeting with Vladimir Zelensky, who he was just talking to this weekend. Zelensky was saying on social media that he thinks we could be closer than ever to a diplomatic peace with Russia. We'll see. That would be a very big deal for global energy. That'd be a very big deal to bring down the cost of diesel around the planet. We'll see what happens with it. But the president's set to meet with him this week. The president also set to meet with Xi Jinping, the Chinese.

0: En garde!
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15: I actually have game tape from the way the media used to go crazy about the Greenland thing. Are you going to invade Greenland? Are you going to rule out military invasion? It's amazing. Just amazing stuff. All right, coming up in just a moment. Before we get there, though,

0: 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It's the first emerging essential fatty acid identified in more than 90 years. 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
0: You know, the president was talking about this Greenland thing before he even took office to be the 47th president of the United States. And a reporter in January of last year was asking him, are you going to invade Greenland? Can you rule out a military invasion? Would you take military invasion off the table?
3: President, thank you. I wanted to touch on the world on fire that you mentioned, but let's start, if we could, with your references to Greenland and the Panama Canal, so forth. Can you assure the world that as you try to get control of these areas, you are not going to use military or economic coercion?
4: No.
3: And can you tell us a little bit about what your plan is? Are you going to negotiate a new treaty? Are you going to ask the Canadians to hold a vote? What is the strategy?
4: Yeah, I can't assure you. You're talking about Panama and Greenland. No, I can't assure you on either of those two. But I can say this. We need them for economic security. The Panama Canal was built for our military. I'm not going to commit to that now. It might be that you'll have to do something. Look, the Panama Canal is vital to our country. It's being operated by China. And we gave the Panama Canal to Panama. We didn't give it to China. And they've abused it. They've abused that gift. It should have never been made, by the way. Giving the Panama Canal is why Jimmy Carter lost the election, in my opinion, more so maybe than the hostages. The hostages were a big deal. But if you remember, and nobody wants to talk about the Panama Canal now because, you know, it's inappropriate, I guess, but because it's a bad part of the Carter legacy. But he was a good man. Look, he was a good man. I knew him a little bit, and he was a very fine person. But that was a big mistake. Giving the Panama Canal to Panama was a very big mistake.
0: But you hear him there. I mean, the core of this answer for us today is the guy goes, are you going to invade Panama? Are you going to invade Greenland? And the president's like, I'm not taking it off the table. Never take anything off the table. Now, for those of us who had any experience with Donald Trump as a leader and president, you realize, no, he didn't intend to invade Greenland. But he's not telling them that. He's trying to create, that's right, leverage. Leverage. And in fact, earlier this year, over on Fox, Brit Hume, you remember Brit Hume? Brit Hume's a smart guy. Brit Hume assessed this. He was on television. He goes, I think I know what's going on here when he talks about Greenland. He's on a never-ending quest for leverage.
5: You're trying to understand Donald Trump. You can look at what he does most of the time as a never-ending quest for leverage in dealing with other people, other politicians, and other nations. And I think, as Mark suggests, that that's what's going on here. I don't think he's going to militarily attack Greenland. I think he'd love to buy it if the Danes would sell it to him, but I think the kind of agreement that Mark has just outlined is probably very much in prospect. At least the president would settle for that. What I do think is this, that his efforts on Greenland have baffled a lot of people. It's not popular in this country. If he gets a good deal and we get the use of Greenland for our military purposes, that may all work out for him. But at the moment, he's underwater on Greenland.
0: If he gets a good deal and we get Greenland for military purposes, in the end, it may all work out for him, said Brett Hume. Well, guess what just happened? It worked out for him. The Never-Ending Quest for Leverage. Hell, that should be the title of a book. The Never-Ending Quest for Leverage. It is the easiest possible way to understand the way that Donald Trump operates. What do you think the tariff fights are about? Why is he doing this? The Never-Ending Quest for Leverage. How does he intend to use that leverage, by the way? What's the goal of the leverage? For the benefit of the American people. Always. What is he doing with Iran? Why does it seem like his strategy shifts week by week by week with Iran, whether he's engaged in open negotiations with them or blowing the hell out of their stuff or, you know, getting rid of the naval blockade, reimposing the naval blockade? What is that? The never-ending quest for leverage over Iran, over their ambitions to build a nuclear program, over their impositions on America's, on the globe's energy supply by virtue of their terrorism. The never-ending quest for leverage. You can detect it in the way that he deals with Democrats, in the way that he deals with the media. What about this weekend? President Trump throws CNN, Ms. Now, and Politico out of the White House. Is there a way for those outlets to come back to the White House to have routine access? Is there a way? Yes, there is. There's an easy way. They just have to start telling the truth. And if Trump gets them to do that, he's exploited the never-ending quest for leverage. There was one random dude walking by CNN this weekend as they were broadcasting all of their misery. We're not allowed inside the White House. The random guy walks by and goes, I know the way to do it. Start telling the truth.
6: To take questions or to travel on Air Force One. The president has a lot of travel coming up. He's going to the United Nations. He's also doing a lot of midterm.
0: Tell the truth. If you tell the truth, it doesn't get revoked. Tell the truth. A patriot telling the truth on CNN. They didn't intend for that to get out, but it did. More ahead on The Vince Show.
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2: 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The Vince Show.
0: Yeah, I think the Democrats are pretty comfortable with the socialists taking over their party. Every time they're asked about it, they downplay it. They make it seem, that's not that big of a deal, you know. We got some disagreements, but it's fine. I see Rahm Emanuel keeps going out there and be like, we're totally different than those socialists. They're not. They're not different. They're not. The only difference is how honest they're willing to be about their sinister intentions. That's the only difference that I can detect. The establishment Democrats opened our borders wide. Joe Biden imported tens of millions of people. The Democrat Socialists of America say that our borders need to disappear and that the world is entitled to our land. Establishment Democrats, their only difference is they will lie about the security of our border. Oh, yeah, it's secure. It's secure. Alejandro Mayorkas will tell you. It's secure. And then meanwhile, they're importing people under the cover of darkness at your expense into the country, aiding and abetting an invasion. They're not different. They're not. It's just, again, how honest they're willing to be about their sinister intentions. So Chris Van Conjugal visit, Senator Chris Van Conjugal visit was just asked this weekend about all of this. And he said, these socialists, not really concerned about them taking over the party.
3: Are you concerned about the rise of socialism and DSA candidates?
4: I'm not concerned about DSA candidates. My view is the Democratic Party should be a big tent party, and that we should welcome debate. And people who want to...
0: No American party should welcome this totalitarian ideology into its ranks. No. No American party. Ever. Ever. You know why you can't welcome them in? Because it's completely opposed to the United States Constitution. It's completely opposed to the foundational principles of our country. It's completely opposed to human dignity, to recognizing that we were made in the image and likeness of God. It's completely opposed to the values of human liberty, of the constitutional republic. There's a reason why much of American history has consisted of great Americans fighting back against the scourge of communism. And so Chris Van Hollen is sitting there going, well, it's fine. We're a big tent. You're a big freaking circus tent. That's what you are.
4: Tent party, and that we should welcome debate. And people who want to shut down debate, they're afraid of ideas. I think we should be a big tent party. We should welcome different ideas. You know, we ask Democrats, as we should, to say, let's elect Joe Manchin in West Virginia because he's the guy who can get elected in West Virginia. That's great. I don't agree with Joe Manchin on everything. And we should elect other candidates like Zoran Mamdani or others. I don't agree with them on everything either, but they are bringing young people and others into the Democratic Party. And so I was very critical.
0: They're vessels for power, is what he's saying. So they are the entry point for people to give me more power. So no, I'm not going to fight back against their noxious views. No, I'm not going to demonstrate testicular fortitude. No, I'm not going to stand up for my country. I'm going to roll over because this is my chance at getting another thimble full of power.
4: Of some of the Democratic leadership in the House and the Senate. When after Zoran Mamdani became the Democratic nominee for mayor, they still wouldn't endorse him. Now, if we're going to be a big tent party, we need to embrace all Democrats and all people who are going to be part of the Democratic Party. So, no, I'm not scared of ideas. I welcome ideas.
0: Oh.
4: And I don't think the Democratic Party should try to shun anybody.
0: Well, there you go. So now he's endorsing Hassan Piker, the guy who said that America deserves 9/11. Yeah, the same guy who said that America is a terror organization, pound for pound, worse than Al-Qaeda. Chris Van Hollen just told you that I'm not rejecting him. He's a Democrat. He's in the party with me. It's a big tent party, and we're welcoming all sorts of people in. We just have these subtle disagreements with one another occasionally. That's what Chris Van Hollen is saying. He's content with guys showing up with Nazi tattoos stamped on their chests. It's totally fine. It's part of the Democrat Party, you see. He's content with that. He's content with a major political candidate saying that he's a Christian who hates Christianity. He's content with the guy who says that there are six genders, that God is non-binary. This is Chris Van Hollen. He's like, this guy is in my party. We're all a part of the same party. Very subtle disagreements. We have little debates, but we're all the same, all of us. By the way, Chris Van Hollen's about as establishment as it gets in the Democrat ranks. So if you're waiting for some courageous Democrat to come along and put his foot down and say, not in my party, pal, no commies around here, you're not getting it from Chris Van Conjugal Visit. The guy who is demonizing federal law enforcement, the reason we call him a Conjugal Visit guy is because he went to visit the so-called Maryland man, Kilmar Abrego Garcia, overseas. His thought was like, hey, let me go visit with an illegal alien MS-13 gangster and try and turn him into a sob story, as President Trump was rightly deporting people like him from the United States of America. Not a lot of heroics on the left these days. In fact, Cory Booker, Spartacus says that the socialists, not a big deal. Kind of a distraction, actually, for us to talk about them at all.
5: You see there in our poll, socialism is viewed even more negatively, as I said, than the MAGA movement. President Trump is trying to paint...
0: Well, you would hope so. I mean, Of course it should be viewed more negatively than MAGA. MAGA is a wonderful movement. It's an uplifting movement. It's right there in the acronym. Make America Great Again. The left's contention is that America was never great. That's why the left is opposed to MAGA. They're opposed to even the concept of greatness in this country. But for the rest of us, MAGA is great. Socialism, crap. Boo. She says socialism's even more unpopular than MAGA. No kidding.
5: It's trying to paint progressives and frankly all Democrats as socialists. And we're seeing one of the big battles play out for progressivism in Michigan right now with Abdul Al-Sayed, the candidate there, who did tell me he was a capitalist, by the way. But do you think Democrats are drawing a firm enough line between themselves and socialism?
1: Again, this is really what the Republicans want to do, focus on a few fringe people. I serve in the United States Senate.
0: By the way, that little move, that Cory Booker move just now, this is what Republicans want, is a passive-aggressive way to try and get NBC back in check. Like, I don't even like that you asked that question. You're kind of carrying water for the Republicans right now. So he's like rolling up the newspaper and hitting her in the nose with it. Don't ask me questions like that. Don't ask me questions like that. You're helping Republicans. You wouldn't want to be helping Republicans, would you, Kristen Walker?
1: This is really what the Republicans want to do, focus on a few fringe people. I serve in the United States Senate, and I can go through my colleagues left and right. What we want right now is to end these reckless tariffs and drive down prices, to end this war, to drive down prices, and give a tax plan for this country that puts more money in working people's pockets and ends the giveaways.
0: All these people voted against the One Big Beautiful Bill. They all voted against cutting taxes on overtime. They all voted against cutting taxes on tips. They all voted against cutting taxes on Social Security. They all voted against making permanent the Trump tax cuts from the first term. Everybody gets a tax cut. They voted against all of that. They had opportunities that were put before them, and they said, hell no, we're not supporting the average working guy in the United States of America. And now Cory Booker is claiming that he's Mr. Tax Cut. Is that what? Am I hearing this correctly? That we're going to have a great tax plan for you. No, Democrats and tax plans do not go together. Not as far as the average American is concerned. No, I'm not interested. Thanks. I've seen what your tax plans look like. They make life more expensive for everybody. They'll come along. They'll do this thing. They'll be like, well, we just want to raise taxes on the rich. That's all we're trying to do. What do you think happens? You raise taxes on every corporation. What do you think happens to the regular guy? You know what happens? He can't afford his life. The cost of everything goes up. Because Democrats drove the expenses for everything up. The cost to produce goods and services goes up because Democrats have appended a new fee to that action. They have disincentivized productivity. That's what they do. They destroy. And so then who bears the burden? The people who can least afford to bear it. Remember last week I played a clip for you. Scott Jennings was on CNN trying to explain this to Abby Normal. You know, Abby Phillip, the host of that show on CNN, the one that you see in clips where Scott Jennings is routinely dunking on them. She's like, well, tariffs raise the price of goods on Americans, so we got to get rid of these tariffs. And he goes, well, the left wants to raise corporate taxes. You realize what would happen. If you raise corporate taxes, the price of goods would go up. She said, no, that's not true. It's not the same thing. He goes, yes, it is. It is the same. Taxes, if you tax these companies in any format, whether it's in the form of a tariff or a corporate tax, it's going to have an impact downstream on consumers. How are the companies going to make any money if the government is taking all of it? The only way that happens is if you raise your prices or if you cut your expenses. Usually that means firing people. So what ensues? Suffering. Trump has tried to use tariffs as a vehicle to both generate revenue and to drive business back into the United States of America. The left is rooting against those tariffs because they're globalists. They're not interested in protecting American jobs. They don't think America was ever great, so they don't understand making it great again to begin with. But then simultaneously, they say, look at all these greedy rich people. They've made a lot of money, so we need to take it. And if we take it, that'll be good for everybody. How is that good for everybody? It's not. In fact, the lesson of socialism, communism, the logical endpoints of that kind of thinking has been nothing but misery and death and destruction for real. And at its lightest touch, a complete disincentive for productivity, a collapse in economic activity, a collapse in economic and human flourishing. These are the consequences. So Abby Normal's sitting there going, I don't even know what you're talking about. Corporate taxes raise prices? That's not even true. It is. She's too wed to the narrative and simultaneously too stupid to understand it.
6: Abby Normal.
0: It was Don Lemon who once said that you can't be the dumbest man on television and have a primetime television show. He once said that out loud because Trump would call him the dumbest man on TV. He's like, you can't be dumb and have a primetime show on CNN. Yes, you can.
7: Yet there he was.
0: There he was. It's entirely possible. We keep seeing it happen. 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
0: You know, in Michigan, Mike Rogers has received the endorsement of a man called David Beamer. David Beamer is the father of Todd Beamer, the well-noted hero of Flight 93, who said, "Let's roll," and helped lead the passengers aboard that ill-fated flight to try and retake control of the plane from the terrorists on September 11th of 2001. So David Beamer endorses Mike Rogers, and he has voiced a new spot that I'm seeing. This has been, it looks like it's being shared by Great Lakes HQ. And here, the spot dwells on Hassan Piker and his close relationship with Abdul El-Sayed. And Hassan Piker saying that America deserved 9/11. Take a listen to this, a powerful spot. And I don't know how anybody could support Abdul El-Sayed by the end of this. Listen.
14: You good, brother?
15: America deserved 9/11, dude. I'm saying it.
17: Do you think America then is worse than Al-Qaeda?
20: Pound for pound, yes, we have caused tremendous terror all around the world.
21: Abdul, are there any views that Hassan holds that you disavow?
22: I'm not here to disavow people's views.
23: Some of you have heard about my son. His name was Todd Beamer. He had little boys aged 3.5 and 1.5. He had a wife, Lisa. She was 5 months pregnant. They took a vote and decided we need to fight back.
32: Then they responded to him, and he said, "Okay, let's roll."
23: Those 43 people on Flight 93 were not victims. They were killed in action. When I hear anyone suggest America deserves 9/11, my question is, who would say that?
15: America deserved 9/11, dude. I'm saying it.
21: Abdul, are there any views that Hassan holds that you disavow?
22: I'm not here to disavow people's views.
0: By the way, that Abdul El-Sayed clip, where he says, "I'm not here to disavow people's views," asked specifically about Hassan Piker. He said that while standing next to and campaigning with Hassan Piker. It wasn't some later date where they weren't standing together. They were standing together, as he said, though. Devastating. Devastating and effective, that spot. Of course, Abdel Al-Sayed should not be in the United States Senate. And it goes back to the audio I was just playing a moment ago. You've got guys like Chris Van Hollen and Cory Booker acting like these are distinctions that, they don't really matter that much. These are just subtle differences between the establishment Democrats and the DSA types and Democrat socialists, whatever you want to call them. The radicals, the more open and flagrant radicals in their party. Very few differences. We're a big tent, they say. A big tent. A tent so big that it accommodates people who apologize for terrorism against the United States. Not just apologize. Say we deserved 9/11. It's insane. And that we're actually the terrorists. This is the logical conclusion to the left's long-running propaganda campaign in the United States, one that constantly preaches that America has nothing to be happy about, we have nothing to be proud of, that our legacy is not noble, that you've inherited nothing of value, and that everything that this country has is stolen. This is the way they talk. Normal people don't view the world that way. And so it's incumbent upon the rest of us to speak up for our country. 250 great years of American history, a wonderful legacy. We've inherited something incredible, and we should fight like hell to protect it, especially against the forces who are looking to subvert us from within, who want to take office in order to further crush our inheritance. Can't let it happen, baby. We cannot let it happen. I'm not going to let it happen here. We'll play our part. I'll be back with you tomorrow. I got another epic podcast coming. If you haven't seen the podcast, rumble.com/Vince. Check that out. Please subscribe there. I'll be back on the big radio show tomorrow. Really excited to do that as always. And thank you for being with me. It really is a great country. We have a lot of work to do. We'll do it again tomorrow, right here on The Vince Show.
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0: And
9: full plate for the president. Lisa Brady, Fox News. World leaders, including President Trump, gathering in New York for the UN General Assembly ahead of a White House summit later this week with China's president, which could be an AI balancing act.
10: On the one hand, the two superpowers hope to work together on AI when it comes to safety and its development. On the other hand, the two are competing for supremacy in AI. The Chinese officials here in Beijing say this summit could prove to be historic.
9: Fox's Steve Harrigan. President Trump has multiple meetings planned in New York, including with Gulf allies and the city's Democratic Socialist mayor. Flight delays rippling across the Northeast after a circuit failure at an air traffic control facility in Philadelphia led to multiple ground stops. The FAA says they're beginning to resume incoming flights at New York's JFK and LaGuardia airports, but they remain halted in Philly as the repair work continues. Separately, the FAA and Transportation Department rolling out a new AI-based air traffic system with upgraded equipment aimed in part at improving reliability.
14: DOT Secretary Sean Duffy launched the new smart air control system, saying $12.5 billion from Congress is fixing how planes are tracked in the skies. But new tech and AI being used should not be a concern.
16: It's always going to be a human that manages the airspace in America.
14: The tools will track, among many data points, weather above and airport operations on the ground, improving what Secretary Duffy said travelers want most.
16: Less delays, and you have less cancellations, which means your experience in the airspace is way better.
14: Three airports in D.C. and Baltimore are testing it first, with more rollouts as tweaks are made.
9: Fox's Gernal Scott. Forecasters now warning that Hurricane Polo in the Pacific will rapidly intensify into a major storm and make a sharp turn, traveling along the western coast of Mexico late tomorrow into Wednesday. 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
9: While the president prepares for a UN speech, Vice President Vance heads to North Carolina to support the Republican candidate in a key U.S. Senate race.
25: Vice President J.D. Vance traveling to Greensboro, North Carolina to rally support for former RNC chair Republican Michael Whatley for U.S. Senate.
26: We've got to tell the Democratic Party that if you want to keep on sending radicals to the ballot, we're going to send those radicals packing, and we are going to elect American patriots to fight for us in Washington, D.C.
25: President Trump also in North Carolina last week, campaigning for Whatley, who faces a competitive Senate race against former governor, Democrat Roy Cooper. The Senate seat opened after Republican Senator Tom Tillis bowed out of a re-election bid.
9: Fox's Jeff Manasso. Cooper also served for more than a decade as the state attorney general. A blockbuster deal clears a key hurdle as Paramount reaches a settlement in a multi-state antitrust lawsuit over its $81 billion merger with Warner Brothers. California's attorney general says the new agreement is not a vote of support for the merger, but that it includes court-enforceable requirements aimed at protecting competition and consumers. Tributes to Magic Johnson, Kobe Bryant, and others have some company in L.A., where there's a new statue honoring a Hall of Fame basketball player.
27: The L.A. Sparks unveiling a statue of Lisa Leslie. She became the 16th person honored at what has become known as Star Plaza outside of Crypto.com Arena in downtown Los Angeles. Leslie was the first woman to ever dunk in a WNBA game, as well as the first player to sign with a modeling agency. She was inducted into the Basketball Hall of Fame in 2015. Leslie was a three-time MVP who led the Sparks to back-to-back championships in 2001 and 2002. Upon seeing the 11-foot bronze statue of her iconic dunk, Leslie saying, "She's cute."
9: Fox's Frank Lanza. The Dow's up 416. I'm Lisa Brady. Fox News.
2: Kicking off the work week yet again on the hot and humid side, and that will come with a bit more active weather, especially as we head on into the second half of the day. Now, once we get through this active weather, we will see a major cool down, but during the afternoon and evening hours, this will come with scattered showers and storms, some of which could become strong to severe. In the WVLT First Alert Weather Center, I'm meteorologist Sydney Sullivan.
11: You're in good shape on the interstate heading out of Knoxville all directions, but they are working a wreck on 75 northbound near the Lenoir City exit, mile marker 80. We've also got a vehicle fire slowing you down on 40 westbound at mile marker 358 in Roane County, and in Sevier County, working a wreck on Highway 66 just north of 441.
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23: Hi, everybody. Greetings and salutations. Welcome to this brand new afternoon. This afternoon has never been lived before. It's a blank canvas. If you will it so, it can be a masterpiece. Here's how. Think of three things for which you're grateful, and then do the afternoon with all the joy, wonder, enthusiasm, and gratitude you can muster. Hashtag TYG, turn it up. We're live at Holston Hills Country Club. First, this, there is a severe thunderstorm warning. The National Weather Service out of Morristown has issued a severe thunderstorm warning for northwest Claiborne County and East Tennessee, northeastern Campbell County, until 3:45 at 3:02. A severe thunderstorm was located about 11 miles northeast of La Follette, moving southeast at 5 miles per hour, 60 mile per hour wind gust, quarter size hail as indicated on radar. So please make a note of that, and we will keep you updated. We've got another weather update coming soon, but for your protection, make sure you move to an interior room, lowest floor of the building. Jellicoe, Fincastle, White Oak, and Clairfield, they're saying that you should take precautions. We are live at the Rick Barnes Emerald Youth Golf Classic, and it wouldn't be the Rick Barnes Classic without Rick Barnes. Coach.
28: Good to see you, brother.
23: How are you, sir?
28: Good. I want you to finish. Tell me about this book you were just talking about, The Good Life. I think everybody should hear what you just said.
23: Okay. So, Coach and I, before, and we'll get into all the golf tournament stuff, but the Harvard Adult Health Study, they started with 724 men. Half of them were from the streets. Half of them were Harvard men. And the question was, what makes for a good life? And they asked them, what do you think is going to make you happy in life? All of them, whether they were from the streets or Harvard, money, power, success, right? But then they started tracking them. Every year they would do full psychological evaluations. They would do blood work. They would do 360 interviews with all of their family and all of the people around them. And they kept all of this data until the men, I guess the last of the men is dying off, but they're in their late 90s now, the few that remain. Some of them ended up being presidents of the United States, other alcoholics. But they have all of the data, and they've now started doing the same thing with their families. And the seminal finding
1: was it wasn't better cholesterol, it wasn't saving your money, it wasn't working out every day, it wasn't having a lot of money, power, success. The seminal finding was great relationships keep you healthier and happier. So when they looked at men in their 80s that were thriving, they scrolled back to their friend group when they were in their 50s. And if they had really good friends and they had really good intimate relationships with their family and their wives or partners, the quality of those relationships determined what their health was actually going to be like and how they experienced the quality of their life. And a lot of people are starting to realize what Solomon said in Ecclesiastes. Vanity, vanity. It's hot air. It's vapor. It doesn't amount to anything. And he said, I guess he did the first study, because in Ecclesiastes, he said, I tried everything. He said, I built mansions. I had singers. I had concubines. I traveled the world. I invented things. And I did all the things. And I had direct access to the voice of God. And by the time he gets to the end of Ecclesiastes, he says, so here's the conclusion of the whole matter. Fear God, keep his commandments.
28: Yeah.
1: And throughout Ecclesiastes, every time he explains that he tried everything and it only turned out to be vapor, he then would come back and say, so enjoy your friends and enjoy your life and enjoy your wife. And he keeps the refrain is, so if there's nothing to life, everything to life is loving God and loving the people around you.
28: Amen.
1: And it's relationships.
28: Amen.
1: And we were talking about the seduction of life, that if I have more power, if I have more money, if I get more affirmation and recognition, that that will somehow fill that God or relationship-shaped void in our lives, and it doesn't. Mm-hmm. And you know that. I mean, you're working with all these young men, and now that NIL has entered the game, and...
28: Well, I know one thing, that devil's out there alive and kicking. I can tell you that, you know. It's warfare.
1: Yeah.
28: You know, I tell everyone, you know, you can look at me and you see me on the outside. I know one thing we all have in common is what's going on inside of us every day. We are at warfare. And it's tough. But the joy in life, getting up every day, I'm just thinking, man, it's just so good to be alive. And let's make the most of this day.
1: When did the switch flip for you? You've made the money. You've had the success.
28: You've
1: traveled the world.
28: So much of it, you know, I let all the things you're talking about. I wanted to be, you know, known as a great basketball coach. Money, fame, fortune, all that. And just like says, it doesn't fulfill, because I think there's a hole in our heart that only God can fill. I think he created us for that. And when I got sideways, my family, my kids sat me down and told me the truth. Said, hey, Dad, you're not living the life you need to live. You know, you've done this, you've done that for the family, but we'd give that all up. The most important thing to us is we want you to be with us in heaven. And my daughter said, today you wouldn't be. And she was right. And because I let the world get a hold of me, you know, and, I let the world, I let myself chase it, you know.
1: Right.
28: And, as I've gotten older, and, you know, Howler, and I will tell you this, the last year, many funerals, celebrations of life, you know, people that I've grown up with, I've lost some dear friends, and, you know, we never know. I was fortunate to meet Lindsey Graham when I was in South Carolina, and knowing Lindsey the way he was, I mean, he was a go-getter in everything he wanted to do, and reading about what happened, there is absolutely no way he thought that was going to be the last day that he lived, you know, when it happened. And I think that's true of most people. I think some people know when the end's coming, but
1: you don't know.
28: I lost my sister when she was 18 years old in a car accident on her way to Myrtle Beach, South Carolina. And I know that morning when I told her I loved her, I didn't think it. I had no idea it would be the last time I ever got to tell her that or touch her. And you just don't know. That's why every day, you can't waste a day. You know, you got to make every day count. And when I say make it count, it's what you said when we were talking off air. It's about, you know, loving God, loving those around us, because nothing we accumulate in this world is going to go with us, you know, nothing. And it goes back to relationships. I was listening to a podcast yesterday morning of Tim Keller's son, And he said he spent the last 3 days with his dad in the hospital room. And his dad, all he kept saying, you know, read me some Psalms. Let's do the Nicene Creed. You know, let's read me Proverbs, whatever. And he said when he passed away, what he realized, that was his dad's life, you know, the Word. He lived in the Word every day. And he wanted to leave the world with the Word. And he finally said to him on a Thursday night, he said, son, I really want to see Jesus. And 2 days later, he got to do that.
1: Do young men listen to you?
28: I think they do when it gets to some things. You know, we got a group now that I really love. People ask me, how's it going? I don't think we're any different than anybody else. When you're dealing with young people, when it comes to quote-unquote basketball, you're trying to, in some ways, break some bad habits, but you're also trying to develop some –

0: En garde!
1: U.S. Olympians do it, and so does your college-bound neighbor Jane. 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
5: You're lined up due to a Loudoun County wreck on 75 northbound near the Lenore City exit, mile marker 80. And in Roane County, due to a vehicle fire, 40 westbound at mile marker 358. Still working a wreck in Sevier County, Highway 66, a little bit north of 441. And crawling on Alcoa Highway northbound north of John Sevier through the construction.
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7: Here's your first alert to isolated storm chances. Tonight through Tuesday afternoon, any storm could be severe with high wind as a cold front moves through. From the WVLT First Alert Weather Center, I'm Chief Meteorologist Spencer Denton.
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2: Coach Rick Barnes is with us. The Emerald Youth Golf Classic that bears his name is going on right now at Holston Hills Country Club. Thanks for doing this, and thanks for having us out.
3: Thanks for being here. It's every year. I think you've been here with us every year, right?
2: I have.
3: Yeah, thank you.
2: So let's talk about why you decided that this is the organization and this is the event in particular. I know you support them year-round. Why this organization was so important to you?
3: This is my 12th year at Tennessee, and my first year here, I just got into town, and a good friend of mine by the name of Don Evans said, you're going to have a chance to meet someone that's going to be one of the most important people in your life, and it's going to be, the guy's name is Jim Haslam. And they knew each other.
2: Isn't he?
3: Yeah, Don Evans was Secretary of Commerce under President Bush, 43, and got to know the Haslam family, and you know Jim and Natalie and Jimmy and Bill, all of them. And so when I got here, got settled in, called Mr. Haslam, we met for lunch, and I said to him, I really want to get involved in the community. I don't want to just be a basketball coach. I said, I'm going to take my job serious. We're going to do our jobs here. But I really want to be a part of this community in some way, somehow. And he actually said to me, he said, you know, I've done a little research on you, and I noticed that you do like young kids. And he said, I think you should really consider heavily getting involved with Emerald Youth. And a couple of days later, I'm sure he initiated it. Steve Diggs and Doug Kennedy walked into my office and asked me, and I said, I want to be involved. How can I help you other than a financial, you know, contribution, whatever. And they asked me if I would consider going with them. They had already had the golf tournament going. And they actually, Alan said, well, we'd like it to be your name on it. I said, I'm not sure about that. You know, I don't know. I can be involved with you. But Steve and Doug talked me into doing it. And because our whole philosophy, and it is really and truly, I've never thought it was about me. At one time I did. I thought it was all about me. But I've learned it's not about me. I'm like one of those little ants in that ant pile, you know. There's billions of other people that are equally or more important. But I am loved by God, and they started telling me the stories about Emerald. And I said, I really want to do this. And, you know, we've gone now where the last 2 years our goal has been to raise over $1 million for the tournament. We've done it now 2 years in a row.
2: Wow.
3: And really, and I think our first year that I was involved, I think we raised $60,000-$75,000.
2: I remember.
3: It wasn't, but where we are today. But again, when I think about the volunteers, when I think about, obviously, Steve's got a tremendous passion for it, but and getting to know Bill Sanson, who is a big Emerald guy. You know, he's got the fields down there, and Bill and the Haslam family built the facility over in Lonsdale. I've watched, there's a lot of people in town that I've have become quite great mentors for me. And the one thing I've learned, relationships and sharing, and realizing that I was with Mr. Haslam a couple of weeks ago, and I asked him, and I love to pepper him with questions, and I asked him one day, how did this all happen for the Haslam family? And he looked at me, and he didn't bat. He said, it's all from God. And he said, I'd like to think that we stewarded it well, but he said, every blessing that we have is from God.
2: It's funny that you would say that, because I was with him a couple of days ago, last week, and I asked him a similar question, and I asked him about his wealth, right? And he said, this doesn't belong to me. This is all God's, period. And I'm like, what'd you say? He said, it does not belong to me. This is God's. I'm like, whoa, I wasn't expecting that.
3: Well, we've had some great talks, because, again, think about it. He's got so much wisdom. And, I mean, honestly, you should hear his passion when he talks about Tennessee. Oh. And the other night we were having a talk about God, and he said, you know, I can't imagine anyone, especially someone at my age, not knowing about Jesus Christ. You know, I can't imagine it. And he said, the fact is, he's so humble about it. And like he said, it's a blessing, and it's my job, and I hope that we have stewarded it well.
2: He's a great mentor. Yeah. So that led to you meeting the team at Emerald, and now we're 12 years later, and so we'll raise $1 million this year.
3: Mm-hmm. And but
2: we'll be again, talking to Steve.
3: Yeah, well, I love Steve Diggs.
2: He's one of the greatest.
3: Yeah, you talk about a guy that's got a great passion. And we were talking about it today. You know, last night we had a get-together, and we're talking about there's so much more work to do. And Steve asked me today, we had a quick lunch. He said, what do you see? How do you see that? And it's about bringing younger people along, because when you look back at the great churches that survive, if you don't keep young people coming, it's going to die off at some point. If the older people go through it, and I think Steve has surrounded himself with an incredible staff, so many young people in the area, and that he has mentored, and just some incredible stories. But what's happened in Lonsdale, what Emerald has done, I think what's going to happen over in the east side is phenomenal. But he told me 3 years ago, he said, we got to do the east side, but we also got to go south. And you got a guy that sees it, and it's all about the urban kids. Because you know as well as I do, if you go to certain schools or anywhere, any company, any world, if there's no hope, it's one of the saddest things.
2: You have to have optimism and hope. I think that's something that I admire about miners, diamond miners. Mm-hmm. The first assumption is there's something of value in there, mm-hmm. and I might get dirty trying to find it, but I'm willing to roll up my sleeves and get dirty because I see value. And sometimes when you do urban center work, the first order of business is to see the beauty of those young people, the potential in those young people, and say, hey, we might have to get a little, we're going to have to move some dirt. We might have to do a little digging, but you're priceless. You're beyond value, and we are going to help you extract that value, and you see it, and then we're going to give you a miner's cap and send you back in there to find the rest.
3: Right.
2: You know, so.
3: Yeah. And I think, Steve, I think that there it's, you know, those kids, as you know, some of them can come from very difficult backgrounds, and the first thing that Emerald does, and I think they do an incredible job, they earn trust, where these kids are willing to open up to them, you know, and I think it's difficult probably at times when they come in, and because Steve's sitting right here, and I don't know how you know their background, but you probably are so experienced with it. When someone walks in the center or the soccer, whatever it may be, you probably have a pretty good feel that this person needs somebody to love them, you know, but how do we get to them? And I'm not in any way disrespecting their family.
2: Right.
3: Because a lot of times their families are doing everything they can just to make it mean. At last night at the function, and I said this and I meant it, you know, we're trying to raise money, obviously, to continue to build Emerald. I said, believe it or not, there are some kids in Knoxville, Tennessee tonight that are going to go to bed hungry. Whether we believe that or not, that is true.
2: It is true.
3: That's what we've got to keep, again, what do we keep doing? We got to find a way to continue to do more, because we can all do more. I always go back to that scene in Schindler's List. Remember, he took off the ring, and he said, this would save 10 more lives. You know, I could have done more. And I think when we're done, we'll look back, and we'll all say that. We could have, should have, but I hope that's not going to be our regret with Emerald, because he's put his life into it and heart and soul, and there's a lot of people. And he would tell you, I mean, he's got an incredible team, I promise you, we can do more.
2: How much time do we have with you?
3: I'm good. You know, I'm good.
2: Well, let me add Steve Diggs to the conversation after the break. I'd like for you to stay with us. Let's get a break. It's the Triple H Radio Experience live from Holston Hills Country Club, the Rick Barnes Emerald Youth Foundation Golf Classic going on right now.
4: You are still moving to, through, and around downtown as well as out of downtown Knoxville without a hitch. However, still some backups due to a Loudoun County wreck on 75 northbound near the Lenoir City exit. And in Roane County, a vehicle fire, 40 westbound at mile marker 358, and already slowing on Okra Highway through the Carnes red light.
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7: Here's your first alert to isolated storm chances tonight through Tuesday afternoon. Any storm could be severe with high wind as a cold front moves through. From the WVLT First Alert Weather Center, I'm Chief Meteorologist Spencer Denton.
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22: 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Doesn't do it till that night. So Wednesday will be our first day of fall celebration here with Neil Denton. 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
2: .336 on the Triple H Radio Experience. Coach Rick Barnes is with us today. We're live at Holston Hills Country Club. And Steve Diggs is with us now. Coach, I'll tell you what I love about Steve Diggs, and I do love this guy. I think he's incredible. He is the guy you want in the locker room.
0: I like him because he looks like my older brother.
3: He's a good-looking guy.
0: Well, I didn't say that, but I did love my older brother a lot. So he's gone now to heaven, but now Steve's filled in that role for me. But Steve Diggs, you know, our motto at with our basketball program, it's not about me. No one wears that badge better than this guy. He never has made it about himself.
2: Unbelievable.
0: And he truly, and it's a calling. I'm not kidding you. It is a calling, his passion for young people and urban Knoxville, Tennessee. I mean, it is a calling. If you watch him go about his business and when you get him talking about the need here or there, and you know what he's gotten pretty good at? He's gotten pretty good at being a big-time fundraiser and asking for the order, you know.
3: I'm the blessed one. There's no doubt, though. I'm the blessed one. I wouldn't want to do this in any other city.
2: Talk about this partnership.
3: Yeah. Steve. Yeah, well, this is fortunate to have. Well, first to you, Halloran, thank you. God bless you, man. We've been able to journey a long time. We started at the same time in Knoxville, been great. But Coach Barnes has been a gift from the Lord to us. I mean, it's just amazing. People are just blown away, you know, when they hear how much he does for our ministry, how much he does for people. And he doesn't, you know, share about this, but we know it. He's always looking for a child or a family that has a need, and he steps right up. I mean, he's always caring for people. So it's really special to have someone at his level that's just right on the front lines with us and wanting to be with people.
2: Let's talk about the tournament, but let's talk about where Emerald is right now and what the future has.
3: Yeah, the tournament's great. We've rebranded our tournament beyond just the one-day golf tournament. It has a night with Coach Barnes and friends. Last night we had Coach Barnes, Jimmy Dykes, and Adam Wright, a pilot. It's a special night. And then we have a match gift, and we also have an auction, an online auction. So it's a combination of three or four events. But the golf tournament is the centerpiece, no doubt. And the total fundraising day is going to be well over $1 million.
2: That's amazing.
3: For this time. So it wouldn't happen without generous people in Knoxville and someone, a force like Coach Rick Barnes, that's just really driving it to make it happen. He's always on me. I don't think big enough. I don't ask big enough. And, you know, most people say I ask way too much. He's about the only one that's ever told me I'm not bold enough.
2: He wants to win championships.
3: Yeah, he wants to win big. That's what I tell you. Yeah, we want to win big. I like it.
2: The future.
3: Yeah, the future.
2: What's on the horizon?
3: Well, our headline story right now is we're trying to expand our ministry in the East. We've got some other things we're expanding to. I'm real excited about our worship arts ministry expansion. That's just going to be transformative for a lot of young people in this city. So more to come about that, but it's happening. It's going to be special. But in East Knoxville right now, we're serving about 12-13% of the young people in that Austin East community. And we've been working on a plan to mirror what we have in Lonsdale in East Knoxville that would grow us to, we think, about 30% or a third of the young people in East Knoxville. And beyond that, it would just be a transformative ministry and force right in the heart of the neighborhood. We have purchased 5 acres in Five Points area. Our good friend Leroy Thompson had developed some property years ago, and his little property was a grocery store and now turned into a church, and now Emerald Youth Foundation has it. And we're going to redevelop that area, and it's likely to be up to a $25 million investment right in the heart of the neighborhood. And 70,000 square foot indoor facility. It'd have sports, after school learning, discipleship ministry, worship arts. It'll be just a gathering community hub for the community that ought to launch a lot of other ministry initiatives in the area.
0: Hey, Halloran, I like to challenge your following. We need to raise $15 million. To make it right.
3: Yeah.
0: And he would tell you, you ask the future, I mean, he is a big thinker, but we know as badly as East Knoxville needs this, South Knoxville needs it as well. And that would be phase three, I guess, you know. So, we can't stop because our youth deserve it. And we've got an organization that gets it. And we got to keep going, but I say 15. That's for this project, and then we'll have to start all over again for the South project. But right now, based on, and Steve, you can go into it, the property that we thought we could get, we didn't get, but I think God's favor was to put us where we are. But with that said, we still need space somewhere close to more fields. You can talk about that part of it.
3: Still pursuing some space for fields in the east, and also a potential health clinic that River Valley has agreed to operate, hopefully in the Burlington area. We're working on that project as well right now. But, you know, if you take it as roll it up, and we do want to go south, we want to have deeper penetration in all the areas in which we're serving. Our board made a decision a couple of years ago. We looked at a lot of the data, where our family's going, how much migration in, how much out migration out of the inner city. But our board was like, you know, for the next several years, we need to just double down inside the heart of the city. So we're not going out. We're just really trying to keep moving toward the center of the city in our work. There is so much need, so many young people still not reached. But big picture is, this is a city where we can do incredible things. We are a lot of great organizations. We can do incredible things for our young people in these neighborhoods. We can get our arms around the issues, if you will. We're not in L.A. We're not Memphis. I mean, we can count the numbers, and we can get to really critical mass here of seeing lives change. People in Knoxville are very generous toward kids. There's an understanding that the Lord needs to be in the middle of the work for it to be transformative. We just got the recipe for this city, for our young people. It can be much different. So we really do believe that every child in this city can have the opportunity for a full life. There's no reason we can't pull that off in Knoxville, Tennessee.
0: I asked him at lunch, Halloran, and I said, tell me what time you guys normally finish up. And he said, with all the different programs, he said 9:30, 10 o'clock at night. And if I go back to my time as a elementary kid, a junior high school kid, the time from 3 o'clock in the afternoon to 10 at night is a valuable time. And if those kids aren't in the right environment, something good is not going to happen. If they don't have someone really mentoring them and looking at it. And so how many kids are coming through Emerald?
3: Well, we have 3,600 young people this year that will children, youth, and young adults. And we have 460 kindergarten to eighth graders in our school, which is on a great trajectory. Our results are just phenomenal, outperforming some of the county and state averages now, especially with our low-income students. And so every day, I mean, there's several hundred, you know, into the thousands that we're serving daily, but 3,600 plus per year, not counting all the ones that are just peripherally a part of our reach.
2: Let's take another break. When we come back, I would love just to hear a couple of stories of young people that started with you, mm-hmm. and then the fruit that you saw from the labor.
3: Yeah,
2: I think
3: great.
2: That'd be good.
3: Yeah, great.
2: Coach Rick Barnes, Steve Diggs, we're live at Holston Hills Country Club. More in a moment.
4: Looks like they're finally getting these lanes reopened following an earlier vehicle fire in Roane County. 40 westbound at mile marker 358. The volume through there improving very quickly. You do have heavy volume. 40 westbound out of town. 40 eastbound past Pellissippi and Cedar Bluff. Lining up on Kingston Pike through Farragut, Kingston Pike through Sequoia Hills, and the 129 bypass in Alcoa.
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4: Sherry Bigler, Pete Michaels Traffic.
10: Here's your first alert to isolated storm chances. Tonight through Tuesday afternoon, any storm could be severe with high wind as a cold front moves through. From the WVLT First Alert Weather Center, I'm Chief Meteorologist Spencer Denton.
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2: Coach Rick Barnes, Steve Diggs at the Rick Barnes Emerald Youth Golf Classic. Now a multi-day event, and we are at the Holston Hills Country Club. Thank you both for being here. It's story time before you get out of here, Coach. Let me start with you. You have a story?
0: Yeah, you know, last night was a really touchy night for me. We had the event last night over at the Future site on, you know, East Austin, and Elizabeth Perula, she told her story about starting in Emerald as soccer and talking about what it meant to her every day having a safe place to go, and now she's a senior at Carson Newman. And as I'm listening to her talk, Halloran, I'm like, that's what this thing is about.
2: Absolutely.
0: But what disappointed me was, and I didn't find out till today, that because she had talked about going to a different country, but I didn't realize. I thought she meant that she wants to, she has a passion. She said, coming through Emerald, I know God wants me to teach and give back to young people, you know. But then when she talked about her goal was to leave the country, I'm like, why? You know, we need her here in Knoxville. But I found out it was just more of a mission trip, which I'm good with that. But the fact that someone like that, and Steve and I were talking about lunch, how do we keep this thing going and make it better? It's just that, getting kids that have come through this program, educated themselves, and come back and want to carry it to another level.
3: Yeah.
0: But she was awesome last night. I mean, I told you, I thought the first thing I said to him, I said, well, we need to make sure we're helping her because we need her back here in this community.
3: We've had a lot of trajectory change stories. I think about, I love to tell a story about Anthony. He's one of our first Emerald kids. He grew up in like a very troubled situation. You would know there was drug activity in the house. I mean, it was just tough. The lights would be turned off. And this was a young man everyone would say would just not make it in life. The long story, just fast forward. I mean, the community wrapped around him. Emerald really invested in his life. And today he's a special ed teacher. He's on the board of his church. He's coaching in the community and just a contributor back, you know.
2: That's the point.
3: Those are the stories. That's what we're after, you know.
2: I think there's two or three things that I would highlight. One is, like I said earlier, it really is something when people see something in you before you do. Mm-hmm. And invest in it,
3: yeah,
2: and bring others along. And,
3: yeah,
2: and I think Emerald's work is part of what puts a lens on the community that allows others to see beauty where some people might see blight, right?
3: Yeah.
2: And that's a beautiful and affirming thing. But I don't think, and this is for everybody who would consider donating and participating, I'm not sure people understand until they really roll up their sleeves – the blessing that comes to you. It's it's a two-way thing. There's a proverb that I love, and I love this proverb, and it says, he who refreshes others will himself be refreshed, or he who waters another will himself be watered. And I think people don't, they think, well, I'm going to do something for you. And they don't realize that it is a virtuous cycle. Something happens to you and for you in the act of refreshing or uplifting somebody else.
3: Yeah.
2: Have you found that to be true?
3: Oh, absolutely. You just can't, you know, that also can outgive God. I mean, it's just amazing how you think you're giving. You're the one. It's like the serving. And at the end of the day, you're the one that's being blessed. I mean,
2: have you found that to be true too, Coach?
0: Absolutely.
3: Yeah.
0: You know, I'm just, there's nothing like, I mean, that's why I keep doing what I'm doing, Howard. I mean, I get to spend every day with 18, 19, 20, 21, 22-year-old kids, and they're kids. I don't care what they say, you know, but it's so neat now that, I mean, I've got guys, players I've coached that are 65 years old.
2: Right.
0: And it's really great to hear them come back and tell stories and this, that, but one of the greatest gifts that God gives us is the gift of giving.
2: And
0: it's not just money. It's not just money.
2: No.
0: There's more to it. And what Steve gives them every day is what they need more. It goes back to what you and I are talking about. Start with that relationship.
2: Love is a gift.
0: Yeah.
2: Love is a gift. And I think this is a great partnership because the one thing about winners believe they can win, right? And belief is rooted in faith. And so having Coach on your team, he wakes up every day going, we're going to find a way to win. That kind of optimism. Our guy, Big Jim Haslam, talks about being optimistic.
0: Mm-hmm.
2: That's huge.
3: Yeah.
2: That's huge.
3: Yeah, it's such encouraging. I mean, to have him beside of us, someone like you. I mean, we see the things that are wrong, but, I mean, there's so much right, too, even in these young people in these neighborhoods. They're wonderful places.
0: Mm-hmm.
3: I mean, I love to tell the story. Even in Lonsdale, we did construction there for over 2 years. There were tools and metal and stuff. I don't care which neighborhood you go in, Knox County or the city, you leave tools out all weekend, there's going to be something taken. Nothing was ever reported stolen or gone off of that construction site because the neighborhood was taking care of it.
2: Yeah.
3: I mean, they're great people, you know. Yeah. And it's just, we got to bring out the truth about communities, the truth about young people. Real quick, I was before a group of young men last week, and I was having them share and respond back to me, and there was a young man telling me his story. When did God show up? How does he need God to show up in his life? He said, I got to take care of my grandparents. I said, what do you mean by that? Explain, what do you mean taking care of your grandparents? He said, he's 16 years old. He said, well, I got to bathe them, I got to clothe them, and I got to feed them. He's playing football, he's going to school, he's 16 years old, living in the city. I said, you're not a 16-year-old, you're a man.
0: Yeah.
3: I mean, that's a man. Yeah. Mm-hmm. That's amazing.
2: That's amazing.
3: And that's who... tell me that young man can't really be something special in this community. He already is.
0: Right. That's the kind of person Jesus would choose to be a disciple.
3: Yeah.
2: There's that diamond.
3: Yeah.
2: There's that diamond.
3: Yeah.
2: Two things. Coach, would you make an appeal for people to give? And Steve, would you tell people how they can do that?
3: Okay.
0: Well, again, we talked about it earlier. I just hope people understand and get to know what Emerald Youth is about. If they will just go online, start reading about it. So many wonderful stories there, and you know, Emerald has different events throughout the year. Just come. If you just come, I don't care if you come for the breakfast when you see that choir group up there, those young kids. Last night we had a group of kids on the stage singing, performing. I think they're all junior high kids. Mm-hmm. And if you could just see these kids, the passion they have, you sit there and you say, we got to help them, and we got to do more. We need more of this. And I would just encourage you to really learn about. I don't think there's a better program in town. I know there's not one that cares any. I mean, this dude right here, he cares, and I know it's the way it's ran. I know the accountability to it. I mean, they check every box that needs to be checked, and but the fact is, Halloran, we do need to raise right now $15 million. We do.
2: Steve, how can people give?
3: Yeah, call me at 805-0756. That's my cell phone, you know, so if you want to give it a call, call me. But we'd love for people to think about it, you know, if it's money at any level, $5 to $500,000, I mean, we need it all. Also,
0: if you want $5 million.
3: $5 million, we do need $5 million. And or if it's investing your time or your other talents, I mean, just give us a chance to be with you, sit with you, and hear how the Lord might be speaking to you to connect and see if we can find a way for you to do that financially or with your time. And if not us, we'll point you to another great ministry organization that might be a better fit. So
2: website.
3: EmeraldYouth.org. Just EmeraldYouth.org.
0: And before we go, I just want you to know, Mr. Diggs today is very anxious waiting for the arrival of a grandbaby today.
2: Oh, congratulations.
0: Yeah. We're at lunch. They're at the hospital right now.
3: I'm going to leave here and go check things out. Make sure they don't need my help. Yeah.
2: Congratulations, man.
3: Yeah, yeah. Thanks.
2: Blessings on this new life in your family, Coach. Yeah,
0: thanks.
2: Thank you for the blessing you've been to me and the investment you've made in my life.
0: Thank you.
2: Steve,
0: thank you,
2: I love you, brother.
3: Yeah, love you.
2: Both,
3: bless
2: man.
3: You. Thank
2: Hope you.
3: You
2: guys do well. Thank you.
0: Thank you.
2: It's the Triple H Radio Experience.
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0: for a lot of air travelers. Lisa Brady, Fox News. After a telecom issue led to ground stops around the Northeast.
1: FAA Administrator Brian Bedford said the original cause of New York metro area airport disruptions was a below-ground construction mishap severing backup fiber connections.
2: Somewhere between New Brunswick, New Jersey and Newark, New Jersey.
1: Those links were supposed to kick in when primary circuits failed, but couldn't because they were cut. Airports in Boston and Philadelphia also experienced multiple delays. Bedford said as modernizations are made, this kind of issue isn't surprising.
2: We are still an analog system. We are addressing it. We're creating the infrastructure to go digital.
1: But he says more money from Congress is needed to do that.
0: Fox's Gernot Scott, ripple effect delays have continued as repairs are made and today's ground stops are lifted. President Trump set to meet with New York City's mayor ahead of multiple meetings planned with world leaders as he arrives for the UN General Assembly in New York, where he'll speak tomorrow. A Venezuelan man is in ICE custody after being shot by an ICE agent during a traffic stop in Austin, Texas over the weekend.
3: We are fed up with ICE and DHS telling us lies about what has happened in these incidents where people are being murdered and shot.
0: Kate Lincoln Goldfinch is an attorney for the family of Wilbur Perez. Homeland Security says he's in the U.S. illegally and has a final order of removal and that the shooting remains under investigation. Perez's family has said he had a work permit. Paramount reaches a settlement in the antitrust lawsuit that's been holding up its $81 billion merger with Warner Brothers. 12 states and Hollywood writers who challenged the buyout agree to the settlement. Terms include a pledge to increase film production in the U.S. and commit funding to help support displaced workers, but a judge's approval is still needed. Wall Street rallies, the Dow up 367 at the bell. 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
0: A deadly helicopter crash during wildfire operations in Northern California.
16: The Federal Aviation Administration revealing two Fly Precision crew members were killed when their helicopter crashed while fighting the Dome Fire in Yosemite National Park Sunday. Reps for Fly Precision, an Oregon-based aviation company, saying in a statement they are devastated by the loss of their two team members, asking for privacy and compassion for their families. The FAA and the National Transportation Safety Board is investigating the cause of the crash. The Dome Fire in California's Mariposa County has ripped through more than 3,000 acres after igniting last Tuesday. According to CAL FIRE, it's 15% contained.
0: Fox's Christian Goodwin. A Vermont man is convicted of attempted murder in the shooting of three Palestinian college students who were walking near his home. The jury rejecting an insanity defense after 51-year-old Jason Eaton claimed he was acting on orders from spy agencies. He's now facing up to life in prison. The comedian Carrot Top is breathing on his own after a health crisis.
17: Carrot Top is awake and alert following an alleged suicide attempt late Friday. His representative of saying the comedian is still hospitalized in Las Vegas, but has made progress toward recovery, adding that the 61-year-old is even making jokes with the medical staff caring for him. She also thanked the comedian's fans for sending their many messages about how his comedy has helped them through difficult periods in their own lives, adding that their support has encouraged Carrot Top to stabilize. According to TMZ, Carrot Top attempted suicide in the Las Vegas area. The comedian's prop comedy shows on Friday and Saturday at MGM Resorts International's Luxor Hotel and Casino were canceled following his health crisis. Michelle Polino, Fox News.
0: Recapping the rally for stocks, the Dow up 366, back over 52K, the S&P up more than 1%, the NASDAQ with a record close up 599 to 27,122. And Lisa Brady, Fox News.
8: We are getting reports now of a wreck on Moody Avenue at James White Parkway, and you are backing up through that area. Heavy volume continues, 40 westbound out of town, eastbound past Cedar Bluff, and 75 northbound through the 40-75 split. You're also lining up on Alcoa Highway southbound out of town and on John Sevier Highway at the Industrial Park.
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18: Look for isolated storms early tonight and again Tuesday afternoon as a cold front moves through the area. Temperatures will still top out in the upper 80s on Tuesday. But for all you fall weather fans, the cool air finally arrives late week with highs in the 70s and lows in the 50s. You can check the radar anytime on the WVLT First Alert weather app. I'm Chief Meteorologist Spencer Denton from the WVLT First Alert Weather Center.
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that's never been lived before. It's a blank canvas. If you will it so, it can be your masterpiece. Here's how. Think of three things for which you're grateful, and then do the afternoon with all the joy, wonder, enthusiasm, and gratitude you can.

0: Golf Classic presented by First Century Bank. It is the 28th annual event, and we're excited to be here, and the one and only, the magnificent, His Majesty.
1: Don't go. No, don't go there.
0: Lord John Crook. I think you'll be knighted one day. Hey, John, how are you, sir?
1: I'm doing terrific.
0: Great tournament.
1: Yeah.
0: Tell us how the morning went and how the afternoon will go.
1: It's been wonderful. Sold out tournament. I'm sure Steve and Coach Barnes reference this, but I think we have ended up having around 48 teams and sold out, and just grateful for the support of the community and businesses and golfers to come out today and raise money for Emerald, of course, that Coach Barnes has been matching, and all the money raised, of course, supports our work with young people in the city.
0: How can people give if they're just tuning in?
1: Sure. The easiest thing is hop online at emeraldyouth.org, and you'll probably see the Rick Barnes pop-up there, but go to our donation page and make a gift there. And again, all those gifts are doubled by Coach Barnes right now, and so the online giving is probably the easiest way. Yeah.
0: All right, we will check in with you later in the hour, and thank you for all of the great work that Emerald does in our community.
1: Absolutely,
0: you make a difference.
1: Well, we appreciate you being here and hanging out with us this afternoon.
0: I wouldn't be anywhere else. I've been here how many years now?
1: Oh, at least a decade.
0: Yeah.
1: 12 years. Yeah, it's been a minute.
0: Yeah, I like it. I'll keep doing it if you keep having me. All right. I guess we'll dig into some of the stuff that's going on in the world. We will continue to talk to the team here at Emerald. And if you'd like to give, emeraldyouth.org, and you can do it online. You can do it quickly. The work they do is important. It's effective. And it's really reshaping and changing our community. So, ready for that. Where do we start today? I want to start with the reaction to the ban. Let's go Wall Street Journal. And here is the story. Television networks suspend some coverage of Trump after bans. Decision comes after White House removed CNN from a rotating group of television journalists who cover the president. It says here, major television networks agreed on Monday to suspend a rotation of broadcast journalists who cover President Trump after the White House removed CNN from a planned assignment covering the president's trip to New York. Effective today, the TV pool will not be covering events designated as pool coverage of the president. Byron Boughton, the Washington bureau chief at Fox News, who currently serves as a TV pool chair, wrote in an email to pool members. So even Fox News is saying, we're not going with the ban thing. We're not doing that. Even Fox, now that's interesting. I think one of the best ways to get covered by the news is to poop on the news. I think that's one way of controlling the news is to poop on the news. And now the news coverage is the news. I say again, the news coverage is the news. Not the news of what's being covered, but the news coverage of the news that won't be covered is the news. So the news about the news coverage, not the news about the news about the news coverage is now the news, which has one primary effect. It keeps everybody from covering the news. This is my personal opinion. I'm going to give you a phone number. That phone number can be used for you to give me yours. I say this every day on the radio. If you're not hearing what you wish somebody was saying, the best way to make sure that they hear what you would say or what you think should be said is for you to say it. The number is 656-8255, 1-800-951-8255. I don't know what you think about banning the press in America. I don't like it. Don't know how to make it simpler, clearer. I don't like it. It's not good. I don't like it. I hope that's crystal clear. I hope that's not gray at all. I hope it's not like, I wonder what he's trying to get to. No, I'm saying I don't like it, period. It is wrong, period. That's where I stand. Now, I can tell you why I believe what I believe. I can tell you why I believe what I believe, but that's what I believe. Now, let's get into a little bit of why. I was saying this last week on the broadcast. One of the best things that happened to me or for me in the years of being a talk host, and I feel weird saying that I'm a talk host because, I won't even go down that rabbit hole. Somebody challenged me. It's one of the reasons I love for people to call me and tell me what they think and why they think it, because unlike a lot of other people, I will actually listen to you, like respectfully listen to you. But I want to hear your intelligence on the subject. I'm not impressed. I'm not invigorated. I'm not inspired by just name calling. And actually, it's very boring and it's predictable. So it bores me intellectually, but I'll sit through it. But I love it when we get to why you think what you think and how you thought your way to that conclusion. So I want to take a break. When we come back, I'm going to tell you why I believe what I believe about this. And then I'm going to invite you to engage me on it. I'll listen to you. I want to hear what you think and why you think it. I don't like it. I think it's wrong.
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3: You're still going to find the volume heavy 40 eastbound through town, westbound out of town, eastbound past Cedar Bluff, and eastbound past Level Road, as well as Watt Road, and northbound through the 4075 split. They are continuing to work a wreck on Moody Avenue at James White Parkway, couple light cycle delays, Emory Road at I-75. 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Sherry Bigler, Pete Michaels Traffic.
4: Here's your first alert to isolated storm chances tonight through Tuesday afternoon. Any storm could be severe with high wind as a cold front moves through. From the WVLT First Alert Weather Center, I'm Chief Meteorologist Spencer Denton.
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6: 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So let's have a little conversation. Here's what happened for me. I remember early on in my career in talk radio, somebody challenged me. They were like, we're here talking about these issues every day. And, you know, when I don't know something, I have no problem saying to people, looking them in the eye, clear-eyed and going, I don't know. I don't try to fake things that I don't know. I really don't. I just go, I don't know. I need to learn that, which is why I'm more apt to listen to people, because you might be telling me something I don't know, and then I need to go look. I need to go research. But if you tell me something like you know it, I'm going to believe you know it. But if I do the research and you're wrong, I'm going to be a little disappointed, especially if you come with all the, well, stand on what you believe, but, you know, I'm going to go look. Anyway, a caller says to me, we're always talking about the Constitution and the Federalist Papers, and we're not a democracy, we're a representative republic, and have you read about the founding of this country, blah, blah, blah. Have you read David McCullough's book on this? Have you read Ron Chernow? Have you read this? Have you read Bub? And I got a whole list of books and things to read and discover. And so I love to learn. I love learning. I really do. So I went on a journey of discovery. Never forget, I was on the state capitol. I am on the state capitol commission. And we were having that whole thing about Nathan Bedford Forrest. And I spent a year just reading and studying about Nathan Bedford Forrest. I read one book that was pro, one book that was against, and one book that was down the middle. And then I went back and I read all of the meeting minutes from all of the meetings of the House of Representatives and the Senate around the issue and around the votes. It was fascinating. I mean, I just really enjoyed the learning that went on. So I went on this journey of discovery. And I realized

0: that I had had, you know, history classes in college and civics class in high school, but, you know, you're trying to finish and get a grade, but this was just really curiosity. So I started reading about the origins of the United States of America, and especially how we developed the Constitution, and then you start looking at the amendments and why they were so important. And when I started reading about the First Amendment and why it was there, and when you looked at what America was born out of, I just couldn't shake the fact that there was a clear intent in the founding of this country not to establish a centralized power of any kind that could silence the people and limit their access to free speech, freedom of the press, and free information. That it was part of a balancing agent, even when it seems unfair, even when it seems all, you know, that it was essential for a free country and a free nation to have that. And when I thought about, okay, we're going to ban this, we're going to ban this journalist, we're going to ban this outlet, we're going to ban these people, once I started to think about that, what I started to think about was, and I think about it this way often, this is how I think, and this is how I'm challenging you to think today. You may be in a position where you agree with the current administration. You may be in a position where you not only agree, but you have a religious faith that whatever is said or done has to be right. It is never to be questioned. You have a right to hold that opinion. You have a right to express that opinion, right? I think we start to get into a gray area when you believe you have the right to enforce that opinion. But here's how I would challenge you to think. Imagine the administration or the political organization that you don't like having the same control. And that's what I always think about. If you take the same decisions and put them in the hands of or the voice of your political enemies or people that you don't believe in, what then would you say? Would you be okay with it? Would it be okay then? Wouldn't for me. And I've had this conversation a few times about the fact that the pendulum swings. And when it swings in the other direction, if you have not adjudicated the issue fairly, then you have placed in the hands of your opponent the very thing that will be used to limit, suppress, or oppress you. And you've actually created the structure in which that can happen, and you've already created the likelihood that it will happen because the person coming behind you that may not be on your side of the issue may feel as though they are just in doing it because they're trying to rebalance a broken scale. Let people cover the president. It's the people's office. It's the people's president. Let people cover the president. Let them have the wide range of views that they have. Let people cover him that are for him and that are against him. But let people cover the president. Free speech is not something that is about a party or a president. It is not about that. That's not why it exists. It's for the people. It is so that power is not centralized in such a way that it can cancel your ability to speak and think freely and have free access to the information about your government. And that's why I don't like it, and I don't think it's right. Reason number one. Reason number two, though, is this. It's a distraction. United States of America's got an issue to deal with, and it has to do with energy. I read a very interesting article today about diesel prices and how the gas at the pump and that money may not be reflective of how deeply we can be and are being affected by the price of diesel gas. Like when you think about heavy machinery running on diesel fuel, when you think about certain parts of industry, the machines and engines that they use to run those industries running on diesel fuel, you're starting to see price inflation in a number of areas. Diesel fuel has gone up something like 40%. And now we're starting to see that leach into what's happening to grocery prices and food in restaurants and so many other things. And that is a real issue. The expanding war in the Middle East. Now that the Houthis are going after Saudi Arabia and starting to impact the oil infrastructure in Saudi Arabia, causing the shutdown of a major pipeline that was supposed to be a workaround or a partial workaround for the Straits of Hormuz. Now that you have Putin rattling the saber saying he may go after NATO nations, we have a lot of serious issues that need to be dealt with and focused on. But like I said, if we're talking about the press, we're not talking about that. And if you poop on the press, they're going to talk about getting pooped on more than talking about these big issues that are going on. So number two, I think it's a distraction. Now, that is my true and honest opinion. And if the president said, Halloran, what do you think about this? I'd say, Mr. President, they have not, no matter what the news coverage has been of you, they have not been able to stop you. You are immune to negative press coverage. You can flick it away. You don't have to ban it or try to manage it because it doesn't affect you. People are really smart. They know what MS Now is going to do and how they're going to cover you. And they factor and weight that in. They know what CNN is about, what they do, and they factor that in. They know what Fox News is. They weigh it and factor it in. People are smart enough to hear from a number of sources and figure out, oh, these people are biased this way. These people are biased that way. You're tough enough to handle it, number one, and people are smart enough to figure it out. Now, that's my opinion. Don't know what yours will be. 4:30 on the Triple H Radio Experience.
1: Still busy with an injury wreck on Kingston Pike at Old Stage Road and a fender bender on Moody Avenue at James White Parkway. You are still lining up 40 westbound out of town. Both directions past Paper Mill, eastbound past Cedar Bluff and Lovell Road, and very heavy volume southbound Illinois Avenue out of Oak Ridge down across the Solway Bridge.
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1: Sherry Bigler, Pete Michaels Traffic.
3: Here's your first alert to isolated storm chances tonight through Tuesday afternoon. Any storm could be severe with high wind as a cold front moves through. From the WVLT First Alert Weather Center, I'm Chief Meteorologist Spencer Denton.
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18: 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Doesn't do it till that night. So Wednesday will be our first day of fall celebration here with Neil Denton. But Tuesday on the show, a chance to qualify for our Broadway at the Tennessee giveaway. And it's National Centenarians Day. You know anybody that's 100? Have them call us. We'll start at 6. 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
0: One of my buddies just texted me and said 20,000 tractor trailers go through Knoxville every day. Didn't know that. 1 year ago, diesel was $3.50. The price today, $6.20 a gallon. That's, boy, oh boy. The number is 656-8255, 1-800-951-8255, 656-TALK. 1-800-951-TALK. I don't think you have to ban the press. I think people are intelligent enough that they know who this one now. But Mr. President, if I could speak truth to you with respect, I just look you in the eye and say, you're way tougher than this. You've had years of this. That nothing they have done to you or can has stopped you. So. I don't see the point. Anyway, Steve, welcome to the Triple H Radio Experience.
20: Hey, Brother H. I'm a little nervous because everything you mentioned is stuff that we've talked about. I recommended McCullough to you quite a while back. I don't know if you liked him or not, but...
0: he's one of the greatest writers of all time, actually. Of all time. He's, as a writer...
20: Yeah. Yeah, I think he's the Ken Burns of writing.
0: You are very much on topic, or Ken Burns is the David McCullough of documentaries.
20: Yeah, I guess since we're talking about McCullough, better give him the higher point. Yeah, but you can strong arm somebody all you want to into getting your way, but it does not mean that history will remember you well. And with this president, it seems like he's digging a hole to China, and I can't figure out if he likes digging or if he's just trying to get there. But a question for you, because you mentioned the – oh, I'm sorry. Go ahead, sir.
0: I think it may be more news cycle management.
20: It's wrong either way. I mean, even if you don't like what they have to say – you know, for me, I'm definitely more conservative, but every morning I get up, I go look at Fox News, and then I go to CNN. I check all the news sources, and I have to read between the lines because you can't always trust the slant depending on the source that you get. But you were talking about the pendulum. There's this thing. I don't know what it's called, but it looks like a watch or a clock face. And at 6 o'clock is the Constitution, and then you go slightly to the left, you have Democrats, slightly to the right, you have Republicans, and it goes, you know, communism, fascism, all the way up. And at the top is anarchy. And so I worry about how that pendulum is swinging myself. And I'm not calling in to trash this president because I thought he did a decent job his first time around. But you know, I ask three things out of politicians, particularly the president, is one, follow the Constitution; two, don't spend money that we don't have; three, don't get us into wars that we don't need to be in. That's the only three things I ask. That's it.
0: All right, Steve. Thanks for the call.
20: Yes, sir.
0: Yeah, I try to find a way to address these topics respectfully. And the reason I do that is because, ladies and gentlemen, none of us is permanent. It's just we have very short memories. Very short memories. It's amazing how short our memories are. I mention this often because I learned a lot from it. 9/11 happens. George Bush goes down to Ground Zero. He's standing on the rubble with a megaphone, and he's talking to the firefighters and the emergency personnel. And the firefighters couldn't hear him. They said, "We can't hear you." And then he said, "Can you hear me now?" And they just all roar. And then he said, "And soon the world is going to hear us. And we're going to make the best of this." I remember that scene like it was yesterday. President Bush's approval rating. And all of these things you can verify. None of what I'm saying is made up. You can just verify it. You could look up the video of him saying this. You can go back to the coverage during that time. And you can look this up and see it for yourself. President Bush's approval rating was 90%. There'd never been a president in the history of approval ratings that had a higher approval rating than President Bush post 9/11. By the time they got around to the next Republican convention, they didn't even want him to appear at the convention. Go back even further. Rush Limbaugh used to refer to Ronald Reagan as Ronaldus Maximus. He said he was the greatest conservative in the history of conservatism. And he celebrated Ronald Reagan. And everybody else did. Ronald Reagan was the gold standard in conservatism. I mean the gold standard. He was one of the greatest communicators that the conservative movement has ever had. And he was responsible for lifting up the conservative movement and giving it momentum in the United States of America. There's absolutely no doubt about that, whether you agreed with him or not. And now Ronald Reagan is rarely spoken of. Ronald Reagan is not even referenced when people are talking about what conservatism is, what its principles are, and how it functions in society. People don't even, if you can tell me, listening to this radio station in the last 30 days, if you could come up with one time you heard someone reference Ronald Reagan, I would be surprised if you could come up with one time. There was a time when you would hear Ronald Reagan's name 100 times a day. It was the reference. Time passed, and so did his memory fade. People during a certain period of time have an arc of power and relevance. And when you're in the middle of that arc of power and relevance, it doesn't seem that they will ever go away. It doesn't seem like there will ever be a time when they won't be thought of, respected, and remembered. President Trump is human. President Trump is facing Father Time. I said this a few weeks ago. I said, President Trump's greatest challenge is not the left, not Democrats, not wokeism, not anti-MAGA. It's time. It's just time. We all are facing that. And there will come a time in America when President Trump will be referenced, but not deeply remembered. And it doesn't seem like that now, because we're in the middle of it right now. But the precedents that you set sometimes remain. So I always think about that. I'm like, wait a minute. 20 years from now, when this movement, that movement, let me remind you of one more thing. Well, let me take a break first, and then I'll tell you about that. 444 on the Triple H Radio Experience.
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1: We're seeing the volume build now. 40 westbound out of town, 40 eastbound past Pellissippi and Cedar Bluff, and 40 eastbound past Watt Road and the truck scales. Still working wrecks, Kingston Pike at Old Stage Road and on Moody Avenue at James White Parkway. Getting close to the final clearing stages there.
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1: Sherry Bigler, Pete Michaels Traffic.
3: Here's your first alert to isolated storm chances tonight through Tuesday afternoon. Any storm could be severe with high wind as a cold front moves through. From the WVLT First Alert Weather Center, I'm Chief Meteorologist Spencer Denton.
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0: All right, it's the Triple H Radio Experience, News Talk 98.7 WOKI. Some people waste their life counting their thousands. Anyway, my thought is, try to do the truest, most practical thing that will stand the test of time. Try to do the truest, most practical thing that will stand the test of time. Like, don't really dial into fad. Try to figure out, is there a principled thing that would be durable over a long stretch of time and that would adapt to different places and spaces? Because people, politicians, policies, and platforms change. Ladies and gentlemen, I had a lot of people that told me it was going to be one way, and it wasn't. And I don't think they had bad intentions. I think it was going to be for that period of time, but when you add 25 or 50 or 100 years to something, it's not the same. And it's very, very few people have the ability to say what's going to be 10 years or 20 years from now, and then it actually be that. That would be prophecy. I haven't met any modern day prophets that are like super accurate. So you try to do the thing, the most principled thing that would stand the test of time. I remember how passionate people were when the Tea Party emerged. And they were, when I say passionate, I went to Tea Party meetings. I spoke at Tea Party events. I remember that. I remember the flat tax movement, and people were really passionate about the flat tax movement. I remember so many different things. I remember people being passionate about Herbalife, and it was going to be I remember people being passionate about A.L. Williams. I remember people being passionate about Amway. And if you talk to them in the middle of them building their downlines and becoming whatever, they could never imagine it being anything other than what it was. And then I'd run into those people a decade later, and I'd say, hey, man, how's your day? Oh, man, I'm not doing that anymore. I'm like, wait a minute. Now, did that person have bad intentions when they were doing it? No. It's what they felt. It's what they loved. It's what they believed then. And that's why when you're constructing frameworks and principles on which you build things, try to do the thing that is most fair. Try to do the thing that will be durable over time, that speaks to the interest of the people. And it'll skew this way and it'll skew that way. The president is about to meet with Mamdani, I guess, today. In New York, or I know that Mamdani meeting is coming up, and people were saying that if Mamdani became the mayor of New York City, X, Y, and Z are going to happen. And now the president is meeting with him again, and things are happening. And so, so that's that. I have to have a conversation with Chris next hour about something that I did that I never thought that I would do. And I'm hoping this is just temporary, but I will tell you what I think is a funny story coming up. It's the Triple H Radio Experience.
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6: June 5th, 1947. 2 years after the end of World War II, Western Europe was collapsed in a total humanitarian economic crisis. Millions of displaced persons faced starvation, while local currencies were virtually worthless. Washington watched with growing anxiety as communist parties gained traction in weakened nations like France and Italy. With the Soviet Union solidifying its grip over Eastern Europe behind an iron curtain, U.S. officials realized that protecting democracy required restoring financial stability. Secretary of State George C. Marshall proposed a solution to rescue Europe. Officially named the European Recovery Program, the Marshall Plan offered direct American aid to any European nation willing to participate. President Harry Truman signed the Marshall Plan into law on April 3, 1948. Authorizing more than $13 billion in assistance over 4 years. The Marshall Plan not only rebuilt Western Europe, but it also bound those democracies to the United States, creating a capitalist bloc that became the foundation of the NATO alliance during the Cold War. It demonstrated that diplomacy and dollars could shape the global order just as powerfully as armies and artillery, a decision that defined Western security for generations to come.
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12: Midterm messaging on the move. I'm Lisa Brady, Fox News. Days after a Trump visit to North Carolina, Vice President Vance in Greensboro.
19: Do we want a man who will stand up fearlessly to these lunatics, or do we want one of these lunatics who pretends to be a moderate?
12: Rallying in support of Republican candidates, including former RNC chair turned Senate hopeful Michael Whatley, who's up against former Democratic Governor Roy Cooper.
20: You hear a lot from Democrats about lowering costs, but promises a big government could scare off moderates and swing voters they're trying to court. But they also promise an aggressive agenda of investigations. A focus on probes could drown out anything Democrats say about the economy.
12: Fox's Chad Pergram on Capitol Hill. President Trump meeting with New York City's Democratic Socialist mayor before turning his attention to the UN General Assembly, where he speaks tomorrow, a day before a speech from Iran's president. President Trump also planning to meet with Gulf allies. A call for change and answers in Austin, Texas, after a Venezuelan man was shot and wounded by an ICE officer over the weekend. After receiving hospital treatment, Wilbur Perez is in ICE custody.
21: I don't care if you're Democrat or Republican. We all believe the federal government should not be allowed to shoot you and then disappear you from the country so that no one can be held responsible.
12: Texas Democratic Congressman Greg Kassar, the shooting spurring hours of anti-ICE protests. Fox's Brooke Taylor.
22: Protesters, they blocked the streets, and officers eventually had to use tear gas to break up the crowd. Now, sources tell me that ICE officers ran the vehicle's license plate, and they found it was registered to a Venezuelan illegal migrant with a final deportation order. They then tried to stop the driver. Now, DHS hasn't shared what happened next.
12: For now, multiple agencies are investigating. 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
12: Lingering delays after a telecom issue led to ground stops at multiple airports in the Northeast.
27: What the secretary and the administrator of the FAA told us was that one of the main circuits that controls communications in the Philly and Newark area went down. When they went to switch to their backup line, which was fiber optics, they found out that had actually been cut during a construction project in New Jersey. Of course, this is happening on a very busy day on the East Coast.
12: Fox's Connor Hansen at DOT headquarters in Washington. Where officials were unveiling the new air traffic system that's being rolled out, aimed in part at improving reliability. A shooting outside a synagogue remains under investigation in Ontario, Canada, where police say a man opened fire with a shotgun yesterday, the holiest day on the Jewish calendar. Officers returning fire, the suspect and one officer were seriously wounded. The synagogue canceled its remaining Yom Kippur services. No official word yet on a cause of death for the son of supermodel Cindy Crawford. Presley Gerber was 27, also a model, found dead yesterday at a drug rehab facility in California.
28: Gerber has been very open about his ongoing battle with addiction. Just about 6 months ago, he posted this on Instagram talking about heading back to treatment again, saying he was absolutely terrified, but said, I finally have to face what I've been running from. But experts say Ibogaine, which is the non-FDA approved therapeutic that Gerber turned to, did come with some risks. So that's something they're looking into. This comes as his sister Kaya recently described Gerber as a teacher. She praised him for refusing to hide his decade-long struggle with drugs.
12: Fox's Alexis McAdams, a family statement asking for privacy. Wall Street rallies as oil prices sink. The Dow back over 52,000, up 366 points. The NASDAQ with a record close, up 599 points. The S&P up 114. U.S. crude falling under $95 a barrel during the session. I'm Lisa Brady. This is Fox News.
0: You're getting close to the final clearing stages of this wreck now on Kingston Pike at Old Stage Road, but you do still have heavy volume coming 40 westbound out of town, 40 eastbound past Pellissippi and Cedar Bluff. Now you've got additional volume on Alcoa Highway northbound in front of the airport on up to John Sevier Highway.
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4: Here's your first alert to isolated storms before midnight. Any storm could be briefly severe with high wind. Heading into Tuesday, the main cold front comes through. We'll see isolated storms, especially south of Knoxville, otherwise a mix of sun and clouds. Temperatures still in the upper 80s to near 90. Our first taste of fall arrives late week. From the WVLT First Alert Weather Center, I'm Chief Meteorologist Spencer Denton.
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6: We are live. Greetings and salutations. Welcome to this brand new afternoon. This afternoon has never been lived before. It's a blank canvas. If you will it so, it can be your masterpiece. Here's how. Think of three things for which you're grateful, and then do the afternoon with all the joy, wonder, enthusiasm, and gratitude you can muster. Hashtag TYG, turn it up. We're live at Folsom Hills Country Club, the place where my friends retired me from golf.
9: For that, that one game you played that one time, right?
6: The Rick Barnes Emerald Youth Golf Classic, sans Triple H. As you sit over there and talk. We're not, don't put a stick in that man's hand. No sticks for you. Oh, man, it was horrible, John. John Crooks with me. He works at Emerald. You guys do such a great job. It was awful.
9: I know you've shared that story before. It was not a good experience, was it?
6: For them or for me. They put me in the, they said, you could hand me a beer. So I just driving the cart and said, saying good job and handing out beverages. That seems to be my calling. Ah, Emerald Youth, the golf tournament, year 28?
9: Yes, yeah. I cannot believe it's been that many years, but yeah.
6: I was just talking to Jay here about how real Rick Barnes is.
9: He completely is the real genuine deal. Yeah.
6: Ah.
9: Yeah.
6: What a partnership.
9: Yeah. Amazing man of God, a phenomenal coach, as all volunteer fans know. But yeah, so humble and genuine, cares about not only Emerald Youth Foundation, but so many other organizations and young people, you know, across our city. And cares for his players, and yeah, just a humble guy, and we're blessed to have his name on our tournament.
6: Give the details of today's tournament and what you guys are swinging for.
9: Yeah,
6: so swinging for.
9: Well, Haller, and I'll tell you, we're so grateful for First Century Bank being our presenting sponsor, and for several years now, and the number of sponsors and volunteers, some volunteers starting to come in and enjoy some dinner tonight. You know, it really takes a big group to pull this off each year. This is one of our three biggest fundraisers, to raise the money around our budget, around $9.5-$10 million to annual operating budget to do the work that we do with 3,500 young people across the city each year, and to help them grow in their faith, learning, and health. And that's all happening through relationships, because without those relationships, it can be challenging for any young person, regardless of their socioeconomic background or anything. You know, you've got to have caring people in your life like you were to me, continue to be, but particularly 30 plus years ago, right? And you took a chance on a high school kid, and you know, here we are all these years later, but it's about pouring into that next generation.
7: Yeah, well, I love what you guys do. I think it's so important, and I think it changes our community.
9: Yeah.
7: I mean, this is something that's hard to measure. Like, I know you guys do really great metrics, but what is the value of a life well lived? And what is the value of a turning point choice in a person's life?
9: Mm-hmm.
7: It's exponential. You can't really, because you can't factor in how many people they affect.
9: Right. Right.
7: Right.
9: Yeah.
7: So. Yeah, so
9: yeah,
7: I
9: think about the number of young people who've come through 30, you know, over the 35 years who are now, you know, not only godly parents and PTA members and community leaders, but they're teachers, they're business owners, they're nonprofit leaders, they're working in media, all, you know, all sorts of things. So
7: I've come across so many young people that I knew when they were teenagers or 11, 12 years old. And now they're leaders in the community. They've got families and mortgages, and they're pouring into people. And I just sit back and I just kind of go, yeah, that's kind of cool.
9: Yeah.
7: And I know that's what you guys love to do. So thanks for having us out today.
9: Yeah,
7: Where can people give?
9: Yeah, emeraldyouth.org. Hop on to our website, emeraldyouth.org. Click the donate button. And as Coach was telling you earlier in the program, he is doubling all donations right now. So if you give $50, that's really $100. If you give $500, that's $1,000. And so we're grateful to the generosity of Coach for making that $400,000 match challenge happen. And I've told you this before, too. He's like, he's humble and genuine, right? But he is a competitor.
7: Oh, yeah.
9: And he's like, we're going to do this, and you guys better get your act together and get out there and raise this money. And so he lights a fire under us to do that, and we're grateful for it.
7: He's a coach.
9: Yeah.
7: Thanks for having us out.
9: Yep. Thank you.
7: Let's take some of your phone calls before I tell Chris's story. Keela, welcome to the Triple H Radio Experience.
8: Hello, Helen.
7: Hello, Keela. How are you today?
8: A little slow, but I wanted to tell you that I agree with you on the press, not what Trump done with the press. That, to me, I agree that that's a distraction, and people need to hear all sides before they make a decision. Don't be led. Don't, you know, I have to pray every day to please let me discern God's truth so that I'm not deceived. But, you know, of course I'm deceived. And just like you're talking about the golfing with Rick Barnes. And it brought up what my cousin said that one time when I played golf with her. She said, we dug up more dirt than the Mennonites. And
7: that's hilarious. That's hilarious.
8: She's hilarious. She's hilarious. But that's the trouble with the truth. Sometimes it's funny. And
7: You know something else, though, Keela, that you just made me think of? I think I may want to write a whole monologue on this. You just gave me an inspiration.
8: Well, good.
7: You know what the inspiration is?
8: What is it?
7: The trouble with the truth.
8: Absolutely. Absolutely.
7: Ooh, I can do something with that. I might even write a song about that. Oh, I love that. The trouble with the truth.
8: Yes, and then talking with youth like like they're doing there, which I think is great, but and when I say youth, she's going to be 20. She told me that Judaism, she told me just a flat-out lie about Judaism, and I remember looking at her going, where did you get that? And she said, so-and-so said it. And I said, well, did you verify it? She's like, well, no, I'm not Jewish. And I said, you know what the Torah is? She was like, it's their Bible. And I went, it's also the King James. So we've got there's a lot of education that somehow got skipped. I guess maybe I'm Generation X. We were so busy just trying to survive because of all the change that was going on then. And now we've got even more change going on.
7: Here's what I believe. I think you can TikTok memes and maybe present them as facts, but you can't TikTok intelligence because it takes a minute to learn something and comprehend something. So thanks for the call. 5:15 on the AAA Tradio Experience.
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0: They're heading out now to work a Blount County wreck on Alcoa Highway just south of Pellissippi Parkway, and you are lining up both directions, but especially on that northbound side in front of the airport. Heavy volume continuing eastbound through town, westbound to out of town, eastbound past Cedar Bluff and West Hills, and you're lining up 75 northbound through the construction at Emory Road. 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
4: Here's your first alert to isolated storm chances tonight through Tuesday afternoon. Any storm could be severe with high wind as a cold front moves through. From the WVLT First Alert Weather Center, I'm Chief Meteorologist Spencer Denton.
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0: Yeah, I got a story to tell you here in a in a minute, Chris. Thank you for that clip, by the way. Let me take another phone call, and then I'll get to my crazy story. Gravel Man, welcome to the Triple H Radio Experience.
1: Oh, good afternoon, Triple H. I hope you're fine.
0: I'm well, taking it one day at a time.
1: I believe you're giving President Trump way too much credit. He doesn't have thick skin. He can't even take constructive criticism. He's very transactional. He has no use for you unless there's a transaction.

0: emotion involved, or you're kneeling to kiss the ring. If you will kneel and kiss the ring, or there's something you can do for him, he will hold you in high praise. But if you criticize him, if you refuse to kiss the ring, he has no use for you. He's so narcissistic.
1: But let me. But check this out. here's the thing that I've had to, and I'm learning this all over again. When you, and I think we're learning it in the war with Iran, the thing that I'm having to learn, even as I continue to grow in my ability to communicate, is not to listen to people and think that they process things as I would. If I put myself in the shoes of President Trump, and I've learned an effective strategy to manage how things go while I'm doing things, I really do believe that President Trump believes that he understands how to manage, manipulate, and control news cycles and news coverage. So for him, I could see him believing that it is a form of genius on his part. That's not the way I would look at it. But when he looks at his results for his life, is he wealthier? Does he have more power? Is his family set up to have generational wealth? Is he accomplishing the things that he wants to do in the transactional relationships that mean the most to him? I bet you he sees himself as a total and absolute winner if you look at it through his eyes.
0: I'm sure he does. By hook or crook, he will walk over anyone to achieve his desired end. It doesn't matter. He will walk over you. He will crush you. And that makes him a genius in his own mind. A recent example, that little mini RNC National Committee get-together they had a week or so ago, he came out and said that his ratings crushed the NFL game that night before the ratings were even out. He looks right into the camera and lies every day. I'm going to solve inflation in a matter of weeks. I'm going to solve the war with Ukraine, between Russia and Ukraine, will be over in a few days. This excursion, this activity with Iran will be over in a matter of weeks. It's approaching a year now. Inflation, there's no inflation. The working man isn't struggling while he rakes in billions of dollars for him and his cronies, the billionaire class, the elites. It's just infallible. It's just incredible, Alan. He's a legend in his own mind, and he will say and do whatever it takes to continue that delusion that he lives in. He lives in a parallel universe.
1: All right, thanks for the call. I don't know that President Trump is just a legend in his mind. I think there are a lot of people who are legendary who believe he is legendary. And I think that there are certain people in history where you don't have to get results. The work product is emotion. If you make a group of people feel something they want to feel, or feel like things are moving in a direction, even if the math doesn't work, even if it doesn't line up, that feeling is a real thing to a lot of people. And that's it's a hardcore reality, but it is a reality. Like I said today, when I was talking about the ban on the press and all that kind of stuff, if you poop on the press will cover the poop, not everything else. So if you look at it as a narrative and news cycle management tool, I You know, as for me right now, with American politics and with situations like this, I don't expect anything great to happen. I'm optimistic about what local people do and the goodness of local citizens. I don't hold a high expectation of people who serve us in government in Washington, D.C. I think the people who do the regular blocking and tackling of government business every day, they're going to work trying to do their job, trying to serve the American people. But I believe the political class is wired into something else, and they've got to start coming home. They've got to get out of Washington and go see people in their districts. They've got to keep pictures of the citizens of their community active in their minds. And they have to reason from that. But right now, that's just not where we are. And I believe we are in a post-truth America, and we certainly are witnessing a post-truth Washington. I don't believe truth matters to people in Washington anymore. It just doesn't. And I'm seeing that truth matters less and less to people in general. It used to be if somebody could show you a verifiable truth, you might go, I need to rethink this because I have new evidence. I have facts. I have truth. And I am willing to suspend what I believed to look at the truth of what is. And by the way, I love people who have that capacity. I really do admire people who can look at it for what it is, call a ball or a strike and go, you know, I thought this was the reality, but this is the reality. I got to go with the truth. 5:30 on the Triple H Radio Experience.
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3: Your longest lines are both directions between downtown and 640 on the West End. 40 eastbound from Lovell Road up to West Hills. Mississippi northbound from I-40 up to Dutchtown. Still lining up due to an earlier wreck on Alcoa Highway in front of the airport and crawling southbound across the Sawway Bridge.
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3: Sherry Bigler, Pete Michaels Traffic.
5: Here's your first alert to isolated storm chances tonight through Tuesday afternoon. Any storm could be severe with high wind as a cold front moves through. From the WVLT First Alert Weather Center, I'm Chief Meteorologist Spencer Denton.
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1: 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They got a great team. And what they do in and for this community is outstanding. Let me say good afternoon to Christopher David D. Wayne, a.k.a. Little Daddy, a.k.a. Chalk 2, a.k.a. The Golden. No, I don't do that anymore. The awesome producer of this broadcast and Sweet Mama Pearl's baby boy, Marion.
22: Hi, Halloran.
1: Good afternoon, Christopher.
22: Good afternoon, young man.
1: Yeah, I retired all of that stuff. I'm like, that's my guy. I don't want to be saying negative stuff.
22: Well, I mean, I can't be grouchy, so yeah. You could have kept that one.
1: Yeah.
22: I wear it like a badge of honor.
1: You're my guy, man. You're my guy.
22: Okay.
1: You're my guy.
22: I can be, two things can be true.
1: So I had a TK Jr. walking up. He looks like he's ready to play right now, Chris.
22: Oh,
1: every time I see this man, he's looking good. He's riding clean. He's looking. He's a dad. Look at him.
22: Give him some pads and some cleats. Just let him strap up and go.
1: He looks like he can go right now, man.
22: Absolutely.
1: He's
22: absolutely
1: leaned out, and he's walking with that, you know, that thing. I used to have it, but. My hip. Now, this story is about karma. This story is about karma.
22: Okay.
1: Yeah? Now, I've watched the way karma moves back and forth. It's almost a seesaw type rhythm. It moves in, it moves out, it moves up, it moves back, and you put an energy toward somebody, or they put it toward you, and then they get it back, and then you put it back toward them, and then, you know, it kind of goes back and forth.
22: Yep.
1: I have had some health challenges as has been clearly documented. And so it kind of slowed my stroll down a little bit. And Chris Marion, not a strut anymore. But I was walking down the hallway one day, and Chris Marion saw me ambling along, and he made a comment. And I would say he mocked me a little bit and made fun of me. And then at the height of my journey, my difficult journey, I reached out to him for love and care and support. I was trying to pour out my heart. I needed a listening ear, a shoulder to cry on, a companion in the storm. That man walked by my studio, looked at me furtively, a glance, and said, "You'll be all right," and went on down the hallway. That was the first salvo. And when he did that, the karmic energy jumped off of me and started chasing him. And I watched it grab a hold of him and just dust him off. Hit him in the back. Hit him in the leg. Next thing I know, a couple of weeks later, my man is at a 45 degree angle with the kickstand leg coming down the hallway. And I said, "Look at God." And so it is hard being a Cowboys fan. So I'm watching him move along, and I wanted my moment to say, "You'll be all right." And he's laid up and down in his back, had to have surgery and all that kind of stuff. And I saw it come around, and I said something slick to him the other day. I don't know what it was, but it was slick. So then the karmic energy shifted again, because now I'm doing to him what he has done to me. Over the weekend, I went to Nashville, purportedly to go to a Titans game. The strategy was we would grab an Uber from the hotel, and I thought the Ubers ran right up to the stadium, and you could get out, and I can walk the few steps because I got something going on my hip. Uber driver tells us the night before, he said, "Oh, no, they've got designated Uber pickup and drop-off areas. Wherever you go near the stadium, it's going to be at least a quarter of a mile to a half a mile that you got to walk." I'm like, there's no way. There's not with the way my hip is acting right now. I'm getting therapy. I'm doing the weight loss thing. I'm back in the gym with a trainer, but I can't walk long distances. And so I had to tell John. I was like, "Bro, I cannot walk that far. I can't do that." And it was a feels like temperature of 105 on top of that. So John was like, "Well, man, we came over here, blah, blah, blah." And I said, "Well, let me try my best." And so I did something that I never thought that I would do. And it affected me. I go to Walgreens, and I did think I would go to Walgreens, but I never thought I'd go to Walgreens for this, right? So I'm going to Walgreens, and I asked the guy at the front, I said, I tried to whisper it. I said, "Where are your canes?" Canes. And he goes, canes. Let's see, canes. He asked his coworker, "Hey, Mary, where are the canes? We got canes?" I'm like, I'm trying to go quietly. He said, "I think on aisle 12. Yeah, the canes are on aisle 12. And it was almost like the spirit of Chris was in the Walgreens in downtown Nashville. I go down the aisle, and I'm trying out canes on aisle 12 of Walgreens in downtown Nashville. And I said, if you can walk down the aisle of Walgreens, how many aisles is equivalent to a quarter mile? And so I'm doing all the nerd math, but I'm walking down and I'm walking with this cane. The first cane was it had 4 feet on it and it would stand up by itself. You can put it over there and it'd stand there and look at you. Were you laughing?
22: I'm not. I forgot my mic was on. Go ahead. Continue.
1: So I set it over there and it's standing there looking at me. And then I got the one with the 3 feet on the bottom. It'll stand up, but this one was collapsible. So you could fold it, make it smaller, and put it in your backpack if you need to. And so I bought.
22: Let the words fall out. Say what you want to say and let the words fly out. Honestly, Hal, I want to see you be brave, bro.
1: Well done, Chris. Well done. That is really well done.
22: I bought
1: a cane. But I tried to buy a whole bunch of other stuff.
22: So you wasted money.
1: I was trying to camouflage
22: the cane.
1: I bought some cough drops, paper towel.
22: That is hilarious.
1: I tried to slide a cane under the...
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3: Still some slowdowns, but your volume on Alcoa Highway is improving following an earlier wreck in Blount County. We do have heavy volume continuing westbound out of town, eastbound from Pellissippi on up to West Hills, southbound down across the Solway Bridge, and still a couple light cycle delays on Emory Road at I-75.
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3: Sherry Bigler, Pete Michaels Traffic.
5: Here's your first alert to isolated storm chances tonight through Tuesday afternoon. Any storm could be severe with high wind as a cold front moves through. From the WVLT First Alert Weather Center, I'm Chief Meteorologist Spencer Denton.
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1: 5:48. We're live at the Rick Barnes Emerald Youth Golf Classic at Holston Hills Country Club. So, Chris.
22: You missed your song.
1: Yeah. I heard you're a wild boy.
22: Hang me down.
1: My walking cane.
22: Hang me down my hat.
1: That man can sing, by the way, or could.
22: He can.
1: My.
22: Oh, it's very well, yeah.
1: So as I'm there at the cash register, he pulls the cane out from under the bottom, and it won't scan.
22: Okay. Just getting better.
1: So I'm hearing you in my voice. I mean, in my head. So I go back out to the car. I throw it in the back of the car. And John is sitting in there. And,
22: it has one of those
1: zip ties on it. And I was going to need to cut it open and put it together. It's a foldable cane. And I looked at that cane. It's in my car right now. I haven't opened it up yet. I'm like, there's no way, there's no possible way that I'm going to walk into that place on a cane. First of all, I can't do it right now. I'm going to go get this hip looked at. I got to figure out what's going on. I'm trying to get my life together. I'm back training and doing all the things. But walking is a real problem. And then I thought, you put your mouth on Chris Marion. And he done put a spell on you. He's into them roots. So I went around my yard last night. I've said, he done put some roots on me.
22: Did you get the Hanes? On that left corner? About a foot and a half down.
1: He put the roots.
22: Didn't want them to be too deep because I wanted to be effective.
1: He put some roots on. So I apologize to you, Chris. I apologize for mocking you and putting my mouth on me because it put me down on a cane. And I think if I don't apologize next week, I'm going to be in the little chair. And then I'm going to be over there on Sutherland with the flag going up.
8: That's so wrong, man. Don't do that. Don't do that. Don't make me laugh at that. Now folks are going to lump me in because I laughed at what you just said.
1: It's funny.
8: Man. Sutherland with the fly. See?
22: God, I'm sorry. I repent.
1: You laughed.
22: I'm not laughing at the Holly Rose slap meme. I'm not going to be Arch Manning in this situation, bruh. No. Okay. I'm sorry. It's funny, though.
1: It's hilarious. So I'm going to do everything I can. I got to go get this hip looked at. And now people are telling me, oh, hip replacement's not there. I don't want to do any of that. I don't want to do that.
22: I thought your hip was fine, man. I remember you drawing that picture, and you said, that's my hip.
8: out of place. But I thought your hip was bad.
1: It's done flared back up. And I don't know if it has anything to do with the workouts.
8: Is it inflammation, man? Are you inflamed? You might just be inflamed, bro.
1: Man, when I tell you painful, I was like, oh, we're sitting down.
8: You'd be all right.
1: You know what, Chris?
8: Get that cane.
1: I'd like to schedule a conversation with you off the air. I have additional things to say.
8: You'll be all right, bro. You'll be all right.
1: You ever walked on a cane?
8: No, but if I had to, I would do it. If I had to, I would do it. I remember a couple of times taking my dad back and forth to his appointments. He has a walker and a cane. He does better in the house with the walker when he's going through different spots of the house. I mean, with the cane. But when I bring him home, I'll have the walker, and he'll be walking with the walker, and I'm bringing the cane in. And I'm like, when my back was jacking up, I said, man, this cane feels pretty good, man. It's supportive. So if I had to, I would do it with no shame, because I have embraced the fact that I'm 61. You haven't done that yet.
1: No.
8: That's the problem. You got to embrace it, man. Yeah, that's where you are. It doesn't mean that you're.
1: I'm a walk on at UT.
8: Okay. Be all you can be, bro.
1: I'm a walk on at UT.
8: But don't be buying candy and all that other stuff to kind of camouflage that cane next time.
1: That's hilarious. That is hilarious. I'm going to walk on at UT, though. I'm going to be the first 60-something year old to get an NIL deal. Right. First one.
8: You got to come to
1: Triple
8: grips
1: H radio
8: with it,
1: experience.
8: You got to come to grips, bro. You're 61. You're about to be 62. Yeah, I'm saying it out loud. You're about to be 62. Less than 2 months.
1: Hey, listen, bro.
8: Yeah.
1: Easy. We don't have to do all that.
8: You probably got about 40 days or so before you're 62.
1: Listen to me, bro. In Hollywood, nobody tells their age. You don't do that.
8: Yeah. What about Knoxville?
1: You know what?
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0: Tuesday on the Phil Show. Fall arrives on Tuesday, but not while we're on the air. Doesn't do it till that night. So Wednesday will be our first day of fall celebration here with Neil Denton. But Tuesday on the show, a chance to qualify for our Broadway at the Tennessee giveaway. And it's National Centenarians Day. You know anybody that's 100? 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
2: They want change in Texas. I'm Lisa Lucera, Fox News. After the shooting this weekend of a Venezuelan man in Austin by an ICE officer.
3: A Venezuelan national now represented by counsel and civil rights groups demanding answers after the man was shot and injured in Austin Sunday during what the Department of Homeland Security calls an ICE operation.
4: Why are we doing this? Because the Department of Homeland Security and ICE has lost the trust of the American people.
3: Latin American civil rights leader Roman Palomares calling on Congress to investigate. DHS says the man, an illegal immigrant who had a final order of removal, was treated for his injuries and released, now in ICE custody, as multiple investigations play out.
2: Fox's Jeff Bonasso, the lawyer for Rafael Garces Perez, says he still has a bullet in his back. Building a better and stronger New York. That was one of the topics a short time ago as President Trump sat down with New York City Mayor Zoran Mamdani. President Trump promising to work with Mamdani on affordable housing.
5: And in many, many low-income and moderate-income buildings over the years, and had great success with it.
2: The president in New York as he gets ready to address the UN General Assembly tomorrow morning.
6: Officials from China, Russia, and Iran will also be here too. Now, President Trump is also expected to meet with Ukrainian President Volodymyr Zelensky. Trump will also meet with Persian Gulf allies in an attempt to bring the war with Iran to an end too. Trump will also meet for the first time with Britain's new prime minister, as well as the new leader of Venezuela, Delcy Rodriguez.
2: Fox's Lucas Tomlinson in New York City. British Prime Minister Andy Burnham says Britain's agreed to provide limited military support to Saudi Arabia to battle attacks by the Houthi rebels in Yemen. Wall Street stocks rallied after oil prices and yields on the bond market eased. The Dow gained 366, the Nasdaq up 599, hitting an all-time high. 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
2: Secretary of State Marco Rubio has met with his counterparts from the Arctic 7 bloc of nations on the sidelines of the UN General Assembly as the U.S., Greenland, and Denmark are set to sign a security agreement, though the details of that meeting have not been released. The manhunt for a suspect in California has come to an end.
6: Sheriff's officials in Placer County, California, say Derek Spencer was shot and killed by deputies, ending a manhunt that began on Sunday morning when officials received reports of a man pointing a gun at people in a rural area northeast of Sacramento. When deputies arrived, he crashed his car into a patrol vehicle and fired at them before getting away. On Sunday evening, the body of a woman was found inside a home where Spencer had been earlier in the day. California Highway Patrol officers located Spencer with an aircraft's infrared technology. A standoff ensued for several hours, ending when Spencer shot at deputies and they returned fire, killing him. Tanya J. Powers, Fox News.
2: The U.S. and China talking about a framework for artificial intelligence-related incidents.
10: Treasury Secretary Scott Bessent has proposed a new safety notification system to China's vice premier during talks in New York. Bessent says it would apply to AI incidents that rise to a national security level. Though Gordon Chang, senior fellow at the Gatestone Institute, tells Fox Business,
11: the Chinese regime is increasingly insecure. They're not going to notify us of problems with their AI. So what we have is basically a one-way agreement, and we shouldn't be entering into deals like this when we know the Chinese can't comply.
10: The notification system could be considered by President Trump and China's President Xi at their summit this week. Janico Selda, Fox News.
2: At the box office this weekend, Resident Evil opened at number one, earning $60 million. Practical Magic 2 in second with $12.2 million. And Spider-Man Brand New Day in third with $6.5 million. I'm Lisa LaSera. This is Fox News.
12: Your interstate volume is really dying down now. Much improvement. I don't see any major slowdowns at this time. You are continuing to slow on the 129 bypass in Alcoa. Some heavy volume on John Sevier Highway at Martin Mill Pike. Continuing to see some slowdowns on Oak Ridge Highway, especially through that Carnes red light, and on Kingston Pike through Farragut.
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12: Sherry Bigler, Pete Michaels Traffic.
15: Look for isolated storms early tonight and again Tuesday afternoon as a cold front moves through the area. Temperatures will still top out in the upper 80s on Tuesday, but for all you fall weather fans, the cool air finally arrives late week with highs in the 70s and lows in the 50s. You can check the radar anytime on the WVLT First Alert weather app. I'm Chief Meteorologist Spencer Denton from the WVLT First Alert Weather Center.
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22: We made it to the 6 o'clock hour. 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Hashtag TYG, turn it up. 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
23: Hey, Hal.
22: Hey, sir.
23: Hey. The first thing, buddy, I just want to say, there ain't no shame in a cane. Ain't no shame. I mean, I had both my knees replaced about 5 years ago back to back, and it kind of, you know, messed with my hips. So, yeah, I've got two or three of them. You
22: really?
23: Need to get different bottles for different wardrobe, you know what I mean?
22: I could not wrap my mind around me walking with a cane.
23: Hey, man, there ain't no shame in a cane, man. People are going to look at you and say, that's a distinguished man. He's got a cane.
22: Is that what they're going to say?
23: But from what I know about, you know, listening to you every day, you're pretty distinguished.
22: John said, no shame in the cane.
23: No, hey, I just want to say it's good to hear you, Chris. I told Chris when you two get to sniggering about stuff, that just makes my day. Y'all are a part of my day. I don't know y'all, but I love y'all.
0: Yeah, we love you too, man. Thanks for the call, John.
23: All right, buddy.
0: No shame in the cane.
1: Ain't no shame in the cane, man. Get that distinguished title.
0: What was so funny was this pile of stuff I had on top of the cane.
1: What all did you buy? Oh, I'd love to see the receipt.
0: Cough drops, a wrist thing, because I got something going on with my wrist.
1: Hang on, let's press pause, as you would say, right there for a second.
0: Let's double click on that.
1: Yeah, let's, what's going on with your wrist? Some carpal?
0: I don't know. I don't know. I have been playing the piano a lot.
1: You got carpal, man. You need to back off just a little bit. Just give it a rest.
0: I've been playing the piano a lot. So, and I don't play well, but.
1: That repetitive thing that you're doing because you play every day?
0: I think what it is I think it is taking off the compression socks, and the way you have to thumb down, you have to have strong wrist.
1: Continue. Finish the whole thought.
0: You have to have strong wrist to take off the compression socks.
1: Okay.
0: So you got to get the thumb down, and then you have to push down, and you have to wrist it off, you know, the back nub of your foot.
1: Interesting.
0: So it could be that.
1: I think it's the piano. I think it's the keyboard. I think it's the keyboard.
0: I write a lot of music.
1: Not telling you to stop. I'm telling you to slow down.
0: I can't
1: give it some rest.
0: I can't stop.
1: I mean, you can come up with different ways to come up with your music. Just give that. Which wrist is it, left or right?
0: Left.
1: You don't need a bass line.
0: So I had a wrist thing on there, and I think I had some cough drops, and I don't know, some other stuff, and I put the cane, because the cane, when it's folded up, is small, and I put it up under that.
1: Oh, hell.
0: I have not had that embarrassment of, you know, the person yelling out what you're looking for in the store since my mother sent me to get some Kotex. I didn't know what they were. She didn't think I knew what they were. So she said, just go down there and get me some Kotex. So and so I go to the counter and I said, where are the Kotex? And the lady said, you mean Kotex? And then she grabbed that. The store microphone was on like the same thing that a dispatcher would use. And she grabbed the little dispatch microphone. She said, can somebody help this young man with Kotex? And it was all over the store. And I'm like, okay.
1: That was so nice and responsible of you to take care of that for your mother.
0: I didn't know what the hot water bottle was for.
1: What is it for?
0: So.
1: I'm asking a question. I want an answer.
0: So there would always be this hot water bottle thing.
1: What is it used for?
0: So I thought it was a big straw.
1: Oh, my God. No, you did not. Okay, we can stop now.
0: So wait a minute.
1: No, we are not waiting a minute. We're not pressing pause, Doc.
0: Just wait. We got it. No, it didn't. So I reached for what I thought was a large straw.
1: Was it red?
0: It was red.
1: Okay.
0: And all of a sudden, I hear this man scrambling, "No!" I was a little boy. No! And then I was shooed out of the bathroom. I'm like, why does he get so upset about that? It's just... Later on in life, I found out what it was.
1: So,
0: ask your question.
1: It's okay, man. It's okay. I'm good. I have thoughts.
0: What's funnier than the question is the ellipsis, right? The three dots after the word "so." That's hilarious.
1: Because my brain, man.
0: I smell the wood burning. You had a whole bonfire of thoughts.
1: I was trying to figure out how to ask the question.
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2: And some of the shoes seemed like they were starting to melt on the turf. So, but I was looking at the city of Nashville. Have you been there lately?
3: I have not. Couple of years, easy.
2: Oh, you wouldn't. Yeah. It's unbelievable, the growth. It's unbelievable. And I'm looking around Nashville at all the growth and all the people that are there from around the world. It is becoming a truly international city. And I'm looking around and I'm thinking to myself, would Knoxville be okay with being that big?
3: Nope. Nope.
2: You just said no. You didn't even give them a chance to.
3: Nope.
2: They wouldn't be okay with being that big?
3: Nope. Not at all. Not even a little bit.
2: Nashville is Charlotte. Nashville is Atlanta. That city is growing and it's going to keep growing. And here is the irony of the state of Tennessee. And this is my question to you, those of you listening this afternoon. Are you okay if I get Knoxville to at least three quarters of what Nashville is? Would you be okay if Knoxville, the city itself, had 1 million people in it?
3: Nope.
2: I think Nashville is running up on getting close to 3 million people, if not more, in the metro area around Nashville.
3: I can't take West Knoxville traffic right now. Like right now.
2: We are going to get to 1 million people here. Are you okay with that? They were from all over the... And here's the thing. We like to brag about how our state is growing economically, but the economics of the state of Tennessee run through your major cities like Nashville. It's blowing up because these city centers are blowing up. And so you find people in counties all over the state that don't like the growth around them, but they're feeding off of the growth in Nashville. And the city has an energy, and it's bustling, and it's all of the things. And I thought, well, why don't we just run Knoxville up to 1.5 million? Run Chattanooga up to 1 million. Run Memphis up to 2. So you got 2. So then we move from a state that has about 6.5 million people to a state that has about 12 to 15 million. You okay with that? They're talking about a major move in Nashville for mass transit. And maybe that's just what we do. You don't want that, Chris?
3: I love Nashville. I think Nashville is awesome. I really do. But that's a lot of people.
2: He said.
3: That's a lot of people. A lot of people.
2: I was.
3: I would like growth. I would like a little bit of that. I would welcome a little bit of that, but not like that.
2: We were staying at one hotel and going to another hotel, and it was, I think it might have been 3 miles apart. Hotels were 3 miles apart. And when I put the hotel in my Maps app, the 3 miles was going to take 21 minutes. I said 3 miles, 21 minutes. I was like, what? Yeah. A lot of people there, a lot of action. You know, I go to Nashville a good bit. Almost moved to Nashville twice. But the city is popping. That city is popping. And they're about to add the WNBA. They're about to add Major League Baseball. I was talking to some people in Nashville, and they're really frustrated about the fact that, you know, 2/3 of the people in the stadium yesterday

0: were Eagles fans. They can't get people to come to the Titans games locally, but I was talking to the guy who trains me this morning. He was like, one of the problems is all of the people in, not all, many of the people that are in Nashville came to Nashville from somewhere else. So their sports allegiances are already sealed. If you moved to Nashville from New York, you're going to. My buddy John was strutting around Nashville yesterday with all of his Steelers garb on, and people in Nashville were giving him a high five for being a Steelers fan. That should never happen. John should have been run up out of that hotel because he had on all his Steelers stuff, and he was just putting it in everybody's face. So they're trying to figure that out, but the city is alive. It's popping. It is an economic engine. It's attracting. All the stars are moving from L.A. and New York and all these other places. They live in Nashville. A lot of media is centering in Nashville now. It is becoming an international city. Knoxville was supposed to be that city. Knoxville was the original capital of the state of Tennessee, as I remember. We are right on the river, et cetera, et cetera. And Knoxville is growing, but we're not growing like that. And I thought, would we be okay with 1.5 million right here? Perfect place. Chris says no. I would imagine that if you are from here, that if you are born and raised in East Tennessee, I would imagine that you want no parts of a mega city. And that's not really a mega city at 1.5 million, but you want no parts of it. I think if you are from somewhere else and you see the beauty of the state of Tennessee and you see the beauty of how we live here in East Tennessee, but you want it to be a little more exciting, you want your kids and grandkids to want to stay here and raise their families, and you want to keep young people here in the community, you might be open to more growth. Let me give you the phone number, 656-8255, 1-800-951-8255, 656-TALK, 1-800-951-TALK. If we keep growing at the rate that we're growing, Nashville, Tennessee, at some point, will have more people in their metro than the entire state has right now. That metro is going to have 5 or 6 million people in it easily. If there is commensurate growth in Knoxville and Chattanooga, because it's so beautiful, we don't have the infrastructure to support it, but I think I can see a Knoxville that has 1.5 million people. I can see that day. And if that is coming, we would need to imagine it in a much better way. We need to plan for it. We need to imagine it. Because I'm frustrated by the traffic in Nashville, but I'm excited about the energy. Right? So what does it mean to be a Tennessean? What does Tennessee mean? Our state's got a vibe. And it's a vibe that is competing with Charlotte and Atlanta and the other places in the Southeast that are buzzing right now. And the places that are, you know, especially buzzing are Charlotte, like I said, Atlanta, and Nashville. Nashville is hot. The number is 656-8255, 1-800-951-8255, 656-TALK. It's the Triple H Radio Experience.
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14: 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So Wednesday will be our first day of fall celebration here with Neil Denton. 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
0: It's a great song.

0: It did put you in rehab, though, so. Triple H radio experience. Hey, Chris, before I talk to John Crooks very quickly here, talk a little NFL football. What'd you think of the Chiefs game last night?
1: Patrick Mahomes is that dude, and that team, and that combination of Patrick with Coach
0: Mr.
1: Reed
0: Walker.
1: And I mean they
0: K-9.
1: They will find a way to. I think it's just the culture, man.
0: Yeah, it's a winning culture.
1: It's a culture. And yeah. And if you give him the ball with 2.5 minutes left in the game, just go on home. It's done.
0: That's like giving your 3-year-old niece a lollipop and coming back and later and seeing if there's still anything left on it.
1: It's gone.
0: It's gone.
1: It's gone.
0: No, it's not happening.
1: Yeah.
0: All right, let's see what we got here. The other matchups from yesterday. Your Cowboys won.
1: They did. I hate to see Jay go down.
0: Yeah, what'd they say was the final report on his injury?
1: I haven't seen it yet, but from what I hear, I think, what's his name? Coach was at Dallas. I can't think of his name right now because I'm 61 like you.
0: Yep. I told you we don't do that. Don't do that.
1: John,
0: Hollywood, you never give your
1: age. John, you'll get
0: that
1: there soon. Don't
2: I'm
1: don't
2: I'm
1: giggle.
2: Not too far behind.
1: Don't giggle. But I think his report said that he believes that Jaden will be back because I don't think there was a break.
0: All right.
1: Another dislocation.
0: Browns won. Deshaun, did he make a comeback?
1: No.
0: Okay.
1: I'm going to say it was bad defense.
0: Steelers got it handed to them.
1: Yeah, they need to go and do something.
0: Patriots stomped them out. They only scored 3 points.
1: What did John have to say about that?
0: You should have seen that man walking around Nashville. You know, he has an SEC championship ring that he wears, and then and he had he had on his Steelers stuff, his Steelers hat and his Heinz Ward jersey. So we're sitting in the lobby of the hotel we're staying in having breakfast, and this little boy turns around. He couldn't have been more than 9 years old, and he said, "Mister, did you play in the NFL?" And I thought, like Mean Joe Green when he met the little boy in the tunnel and gave him a Coca-Cola.
1: And threw him the jersey?
0: Yeah. I thought he was going to turn around. And John turns around to the family. The whole family's like, "Yeah, we were wondering. We saw your ring." And John was like, "Oh, the ring. No. This is an SEC championship ring. I was one of the guys that people boo. I was an official." "Oh, you were an official? Did you do any bowl games?" "Why, yes, I did a few, but I'm a Steelers fan."
1: So he put the base and the...
0: Oh, yeah.
1: Okay, all right.
0: Oh, yeah, and he uses Coca-Cola voice. "How are you guys doing? How are you guys doing? Great, great to meet you."
1: Yeah.
0: "John."
1: Yeah. "Great to
0: John.
1: Meet you." Got it.
0: In Paris, they call me Jan.
1: Okay. Well, look, go ahead and talk to Jan Crooks real quick.
0: But then we went to another restaurant, and the young lady at the front desk, she said, "Wow, you're a Steelers fan?" And he said, "Why, yes." And she gave him a high five.
2: Nashville?
0: Yeah, and then we sat down at the table, and he said, "You don't know what it means to be a true fan, Halloran." I was like, "Okay. I know, I've never been in a cult."
1: Yeah, he's not wrong.
0: How about that?
1: He's not wrong. But, I mean, you are you.
0: Let me speak to Jan Crooks. Oh, man, it has been great being out here at Holston Hills Country Club.
2: Yeah, we're so grateful that you've been out here for Coach Barnes and our Emerald Youth Golf Classic, and so grateful to News Talk 98.7 and so many of the sponsors, including our presenting sponsor, First Century Bank. And it's just a it's just been a great day. We're still doing the show right now, but we still got a number of golfers out on the course finishing up the day and enjoying some Gus's world famous fried chicken. A little spice, a little kick there. It's been a great day to raise money for the ministry and our our work with inner city young people here in Knoxville.
0: Talk about the dinner last night.
2: Yeah, so I had a fun time with Coach Barnes and Adam Wright, the CEO of Pilot Company, and then also Jimmy Dykes, the ESPN college basketball analyst, and just to hear about their stories of faith and how they walk out their faith in their different careers and in their calling, and just some fun stories. But really, at the end of the day, for each of those gentlemen, if they were sitting here right now, it was about sharing their faith, living out their faith, helping young people, really, and anyone pursue a relationship with the Lord. And at the end of the day, that's what matters. It's not all about winning games or selling fuel or whatever it might be. It's about that long term, that eternal picture, and that's what we're about here at Emerald, and building those relationships with young people and helping them lead a godly life and a life that not only honors the Lord but puts them on a path to servant leadership.
0: You had the dinner at Five Points?
2: We did, yes.
0: How was that?
2: It was fun. So I think Steve and Coach were sharing earlier in the program. We closed on Eternal Life Harvest Center earlier this summer, and so we own that property now and are in the fundraising phase to do construction and redevelopment there and so forth. We were in the sanctuary, and right. We had a couple hundred folks in there, but just really envisioning and seeing what, the potential is. Lord willing, we raise the money to do that. And, I think for folks who are familiar with Emerald and with our presence, particularly in Lonsdale, at the Haslam Sansom Ministry Complex, if you've driven by that or been to a community event or a soccer game or a basketball game there, it'll be much like that, except even bigger and better in some ways. And, just looking forward to continuing the work that we've been doing in East Knoxville for 30 years in one way or the other.
0: How can we help? We got the golf tournament today, but specifically, as people are giving today, how can we give? And are there other needs that you have? Do you need volunteers? Do you need, what do you need?
2: Yeah, definitely people walking alongside us and serving young people. And that can be in a number of different ways, whether it's on the ground, kind of boots on the ground tutoring or serving in our after school or our sports program or worship arts ministry. And those could be longer-term or shorter-term volunteer opportunities, but it is about coming around as caring adults and pouring into young people. So that's certainly a way. Maybe you're a John Wright and you like refereeing and you have that gifting and that talent. Maybe come alongside our sports and be a ref. But serving and pouring in and giving back to the community is what that's all about. And really, even sitting here today with you, those marketplace, those business place skill sets, whatever you might bring to the table, maybe you're a banker and you know financial literacy back and forwards, and backwards and forwards, and it's helping high school students and college students get on that path to financial stability, as they're going through school. All those things and all those different ways, we love to connect with people and get them to be a part of the program.
0: What could Chris Marion do over there to help you?
2: I'd have to think about that one, Halloran. He loves young, no doubt, phenomenal father, phenomenal guy, right? And so, Chris.
0: Chris loved a kid. He loves the children.
2: You know what Chris would be phenomenal at? Production. Like, from our worship arts ministry,
0: that
2: is a growing part of our ministry. And so, Chris Marion, we may need to get you connected with that to help young people who are interested in that. What is a soundboard? How do we mix music? How do we come alongside and make that choir
0: song? He'd be good at that.
2: Yeah.
0: He'd be good at that. He would not...
2: We probably shouldn't have him tutor kids.
1: Say it like you want to say it, Hal. He would not what?
0: You should have
1: deafening.
0: You should have. Chris would be great at that, by the way.
2: Yeah, he would be phenomenal.
0: Because he loves young people and that kind of thing, and he's very good at what he does.
2: Yes.
0: He's impeccable. You need a pre-Chris.
1: What does that mean?
0: You need somebody that'll get all of the questions answered and get them a basic understanding, and then hand them over to the real Chris. Somebody to wrench them off and scrub them down and then hand them to Chris ready to receive.
2: So that they're ready to go.
0: Absolutely. Because if he's trying to show them something, they're scrolling on their phone, chewing gum, and eyes at half mast, and you're like, Chris is only going to give them, did you hear me?
1: Stop, man. I'm a little more patient than that.
0: Then you have him in the office going, Chris, what is the paddle for? This is not 1971, Mr. Wynn.
2: We'll be clear now. We do background checks on our volunteers.
0: Chris coming in with bullhorn like Joe Clark. We are learning this production today.
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0: .648 on the Triple H Radio Experience. We're live and direct with John Crooks and the team here at Emerald. One of the things I love about Emerald is you guys are an outcomes-based program.
2: Yes, sir.
0: You track everything.
2: Yeah.
0: Talk about that.
2: Yeah. It's important to us, and this goes back to the earliest days of the ministry. And by the way, and I didn't fully hear everything that you and Coach and Steve Diggs, our president and CEO, were discussing earlier, but just recently, Pastor Bob Bean, who was the founding pastor of Emerald Youth Foundation, he passed away and went to be with the Lord. And, of course, we miss him dearly, but we know where he is. But I mean, up until that man's almost the last breath, he was wanting to serve and help others. And I mentioned Bob because 35 plus years ago, when all of this started, he and Steve, that was one of the very beginning core, for them to meet outcomes, to do things that are going to be meaningful and have those measurements. And back in the day, they visited a nonprofit in Minneapolis that was similar to what Emerald Youth Foundation would become, and there were essentially these developmental assets that they were looking at that organization did. And so we modeled it off of that and have transitioned and made things our own over the years. But for us, it is about measuring that growth and those outcomes in areas of faith, learning, and health. And building all of that around relationships. And so, yeah, how we track that, we look at that. We, for our athletes, our young people who are involved in our sports programs, it's looking at their BMI data. It's looking at their weight. How are they leading healthy lives and helping them to do that, to maintain that. And it's not from some weird, like,
0: right,
2: we want all the data kind of thing. It's just how can we help you have those successful outcomes, and similarly in all the other areas, particularly in education and learning. Let's test the kids at the beginning of the year, which we do. Our elementary and middle schoolers, give them that measures of academic progress assessment. Where are they succeeding? What are they doing well in? But where maybe do they need some help and some assistance? And then we sort of tailor that learning and that curriculum for that school year to them to make sure that they're getting what they need. And then we test them again at the end of the school year, and much like they do in the school system, and use that data to see, okay, where has a young person grown? Where do they still need continued help and all of that?
0: You guys have been, the numbers at the charter school,
2: yeah,
0: have been unbelievable.
2: Yeah, really, really blessed there. The outcomes and the continued academic growth and results, around 450 scholars in kindergarten through eighth grade at Emerald Academy, and just continued to see a successful academic trajectory there and help young people graduate eighth grade ready for high school and beyond, so that when they go into ninth grade, man, they're locked in, they're good, and they're already on that path to succeed in high school, regardless of the high school they go to. Whether it's Central, Fulton, Austin East, LNN STEM, West, whatever it might be, we want them to be ready to go into high school.
0: Really proud of the work that you guys have done there. It has been tremendous. And I think I wanted you to unpack some of that just for the purpose of people who might be listening as we wrap up tonight, who are like, I really want to support an organization that gets it done, that gets mm-hmm. results. They are very, very good at being a results-based organization. So when you give, the money that you give is going to programs and to people that actually produce results.
2: Mm-hmm. Yeah, and absolutely.
0: That's,
2: yeah,
0: that's a really important thing. Not just the feel-good of it,
2: right?
0: But people's lives get better.
2: Yeah. And the feel-good or the warm and fuzzy, whatever you, however you want to describe it, the work that my colleagues do behind the scenes, things that our staff are doing behind the scenes that will never be seen by, you know, the bigger picture, the greater world, to care for kids and families, you know, at 1 o'clock in the morning when they might get a phone call and need financial assistance or need a ride to the doctor, whatever it might be. They're just pouring into young people, and I see these stories and the emails and the text, and yes, it is a results driven from a data standpoint, but it's also how can we be there for the kids and parents, you know, no matter when it is.
0: I think it's phenomenal. Folks, you still have an opportunity to give and to serve. Just go to emeraldyouth.org, emeraldyouth.org, and you can not only make a donation, but make a difference.
2: Yeah.
0: John, thanks for having us out today, man.
2: Yeah, thank you for having us. And I know Coach appreciates you being with us and being able to share that, you know, we want to take that money out of his pocket. You know, he's got that lifetime contract.
0: He stuck around for a long time today, right. And he just settled in. I know I thought, okay, we're going to have about 15, 20 minutes. Right. And he's like, nah, I'm going to hang out.
2: Yeah.
0: And his team is like, bro, we are done. Nah, I'm with Al. We're good. And I think that is totally awesome, both he and Steve. Thanks for having us out.
2: Yeah, thank you. Appreciate you.
0: That's going to do it for us today. Have a great evening, folks. I know you've got dreams. My question is, what are you going to do about it? See you on the radio. Bye-bye.

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3: High-stakes meetings in New York. I'm Lisa LaSera, Fox News. President Trump set to address the U.N. General Assembly tomorrow morning, but he has several other meetings planned as he looks to end the conflict with Iran.
4: The president plans to meet with Persian Gulf allies after his address tomorrow morning in an attempt to find a solution. Treasury Secretary Scott Bessent already here in New York meeting with Chinese officials ahead of the state visit with Chinese leader Xi Jinping later this week, says the pressure on Iran will increase even more in the coming days.
3: Fox's Lucas Tomlinson in New York City. The president already in the city as he sat down with Mayor Zohran Mamdani.
5: President Trump joined Mayor Mamdani following their meeting on issues relative to New York City, including a housing initiative Mayor Mamdani is pushing for.
6: 12,000 homes, 30,000 jobs. The prospect of an entire new neighborhood in a city where housing is the number one cost.
5: President Trump said it's a project he's been watching, noting the government's potential role in it.
7: You're going to need a lot of federal approvals and probably some federal money to do it.
5: One media question noted a Democratic mayor, quote, rolling out the red carpet for the president. But President Trump did compliment Mayor Mamdani, saying he would hopefully be a great mayor.
3: Fox's Kernal Scott in New York City. The attorney for a Venezuelan man shot by a federal ICE agent in Austin, Texas, says he's being held at a detention center after being released from a hospital, but still has a bullet in his back. The long-running legal fight over the Missouri congressional map has taken another turn as a federal appeals court has ruled in favor of districts backed by President Trump, even as the Supreme Court has blocked them from being used. Operations at several major airports in the Northeast have resumed after damaged telecom lines are fixed. That's according to Transportation Secretary Sean Duffy. 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
20: Here's your first alert to isolated storms before midnight. Any storm could be briefly severe with high wind. Heading into Tuesday, the main cold front comes through. We'll see isolated storms, especially south of Knoxville, otherwise a mix of sun and clouds. Temperatures still in the upper 80s to near 90. Our first taste of fall arrives late week. From the WVLT First Alert Weather Center, I'm Chief Meteorologist Spencer Dent.
21: The hysteria over AI has now hit Y2K levels. Remember that 26 years ago? Or how about when the world was running out of gas during the Saudi embargo back in 1974. What do you expect when we get hit with an onslaught of fear-mongering every single day? I'm Kim Komando for NetSuite. 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Here's the thing. Media-generated fear sells. Yes, there's real potential danger with AI. I know this. But let's look back. In 1970, the news told us that within a decade, big city residents would all need gas masks. By 1985, air pollution would cut sunlight reaching Earth in half. In 2009, Prince Charles, now King Charles, announced we had 96 months to avoid an all-out climate catastrophe. The point is, yes, the danger is real. But the thing we fear most somehow never materialized. Stay up to date with what AI is really doing with my free newsletter at getkim.com.
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13: Tuesday on The Phil Show, fall arrives on Tuesday, but not while we're on the air. Doesn't do it till that night. So Wednesday will be our first day of fall celebration here with Neil Denton. But Tuesday on the show, a chance to qualify for our Broadway at the Tennessee giveaway. And it's National Centenarians Day. You know anybody that's 100? Have them call us. We'll start at 6. 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
26: 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T-minus 43 days until Election Day.
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2: All right, thank you, Scott Shannon. Thanks to all of you for being with us. 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You want to be a part of this program. It's 800-941-SEAN. If you want to join us, Judge Pirro joins us today. We have some indication, a massive congressional investigation into whether or not there is foreign money being spent on our upcoming election. We have Congressman Brian Stile will join us. We'll have a fun debate with Chris Hahn, who never answers a question, of, you know, a disciple, acolyte of Chucky Schumer. I think Chuck's days are numbered big time. Let's go back to Friday and President Trump. President Trump highlighting historic economic gains that we have made. Now, we have been highlighting this, even gave a shout out to me about this, you know, from the Census Bureau and income data. And if you look at minorities in America, Native Americans, Hispanic Americans, African Americans, their poverty rates now hitting an all-time low. Incomes for the lowest 25%. I mean, we're always told that the Trump economy is for the rich, the 1%. No, the incomes for the lowest 25% reach the highest level ever. Median income is now at a record $87,600. The most ever. There are, complete reversals of the Biden years economically. The Atlanta Fed projecting GDP growth, which is the overall economy, at a record 5.1% for the third quarter.
0: Yeah, gas prices are too high, but I don't think the president had any choice when it came to Iran and them acquiring a nuclear weapon, something the Democrats agreed on. On top of that, the largest tax cuts in the history of this country, and for working men and women, no tax on tips, overtime, Social Security, $11 trillion in committed investments we are bringing in-house, so we will no longer be dependent on foreign countries. Semiconductor chip manufacturing, pharmaceutical manufacturing, automobile manufacturing. Quote, those jobs ain't coming back, Obama said. Oh, they're coming back. And those will all be high-paying career jobs. And I think that's the main reason why the Democrats want to focus on AI, to scare people on the economy, because they can't run on their record on the economy. You know, for example, the income, if you look at just one issue alone, let me give you a number. And I'm gonna play a quiz game with everybody in this audience. If I were to ask you, if you go to the Obama years, the Biden years, and now pretty much 6 years in the can for President Trump, how many days when Biden and Obama were president did the price of a barrel of oil close over $100 a barrel? Just answer it in your head. Nobody's going to test you on whether or not you nailed this or not. But just ask yourself, how many days when Biden was president, or a lot of days when Biden was president and Obama president, how many days did the cost of a barrel of oil close at over $100 a barrel? Then I want you to ask yourself, both terms of President Trump, how many days did a barrel of oil close above $100 a barrel? Now the answer. Biden, Obama, over 1,000 days, the price of oil closed at over $1,000 a barrel. Trump, both terms, 61 days total. Now, are gas prices too high? 100%. Do I want this to come to a quick end? I do. Do I think the Iranians are playing politics in this whole thing, and meanwhile the country's going bankrupt in the process? Yes. And I'm just telling you that, you know, that's geopolitical politics for you. I do think that the president, every person I know that when I asked them that had access to the intelligence leading up to the decisions for Midnight Hammer, Epic Fury, all told me the same thing. The president had no choice. Now, do you want a president that is playing politics constantly, or a president that's willing to make a tough decision and really preventing the world from having to deal with the nuclear threat of Iran? You want to talk about the Strait of Hormuz issue, for example. Look at that issue through the prism of the Iranians having a nuclear weapon. Look at it with the new knowledge. We didn't understand this till after Epic Fury, that the ballistic missile range of Iran was way further than anybody had previously known or ever acknowledged. And we now know that they can hit Western Europe. We now know that they can hit Paris and London, for example. You would think that our Western European and NATO allies would care more about it, but they don't. So, you know, keep that in mind as you think about it. But let's listen to President Trump talking about the economy. And here's the problem. The abusively biased, and there's a fight with the administration and the legacy media mob. And by the way, this is not a new phenomenon when administrations fight with particular news organizations that they're, you know, that they don't like. Or, you know, I can go through chapter and verse how often the media has been wrong and how often we've been right, starting with Russia and FISA warrants and the dirty disinformation dossier. And Hillary Clinton's, you know, secret servers, you know, that were washed out with bleach bit. Then we can talk, go all the way back to Richard Jewell and talk about Ferguson, Missouri, and Hands Up, Don't Shoot, or Charlottesville, or Very Fine People. That wasn't the context of the full statement, or Duke Lacrosse, or UVA, or Freddie Gray in Baltimore, or any of these high profile cases. They get it wrong. They never correct the record, and they just keep on going. Or protecting the lie that the border's closed, the border's secure, the single most preventable national security disaster, and the legacy media mob, you know, never, ever chose to tell the American people the truth or their audiences the truth about it. You know, nobody will put into context that Barack Hussein Obama tried to shut out Fox News in 2009 when he became president. Whoopsie days, just a little minor detail. And usually these all these news organizations stand together. I guess they're doing that here. But the point is, it's happened before. And they don't frame it the same way if it has to do with Donald Trump. But anyway, let's listen to Donald Trump talking about the economy on Friday.
3: Through your change in median household income by presidential term, Trump is number one and number two ever. And here's just a little quick chart on that. That's a Trump. And then you have the real change in the average 401k balance by term. As you can see, we're way up. That's the red is Biden administration, and the two blues are rocket ships.
0: Oh, there you go. Is the world also a safer place? Because I think the obvious answer is an astounding yes. You know, a lot of people couldn't believe that Donald Trump was pressing the issue with Denmark and Greenland. Well, nobody paid attention on Friday when the president announced the U.S. struck a sweeping security agreement with Denmark and Greenland that gives Washington, quote, permanent control over security in the Arctic territory and the power to block adversaries, i.e. China and Russia, from having any foothold there forever. President said the arrangement addresses all of the many U.S. concerns. It's geopolitically, its location is critical for the protection, especially of Western Europe, but also, you know, strategically for the United States. And the president announced that my direction, we work with representatives of Denmark, Greenland to guarantee the U.S. will forever have the complete ability to do what is necessary in Greenland in order to secure and defend the security of Greenland and the United States. This is a huge geopolitical win for the president. Security experts across the board are saying, wow. And, you know, people at the time were like, why was Donald Trump trying to take over Greenland? He was trying to get the geopolitical foothold that he just announced. That was the point. And thinking about a long-term national security interest, you know, it is, in that sense, a dream come true. And the president also announcing that he's extended the world's lowest drug prices to all 50 state Medicaid programs, renewing a $100,000 H-1B fee to protect American workers. And I know there's a lot of criticism about the president. You know, it's very, very difficult when you have a situation and you inherit over 1,200 unvetted illegals from over 200 countries. And I know probably many of you in this audience, and I know people that have been in this country illegally for a long period of time, and they've paid taxes. And some of them have unfortunately gotten caught up and they obey the laws. Now, the president is also making strides to prevent those people from getting deported, or they can self-deport and come back. And, you know, but when you have over 12 million that we know about, and then you have all the gotaways that we don't know about, and you're able to confirm the 12 million we know about come from over 200 countries, many of those countries have terrorist ties, and we have known terrorists in the country, known terrorists that have been caught. In other words, you've got on American soil these sleeper cells that might strike at any moment and kill Americans. There's a certain degree of urgency. Now, here's the difficult part. And Tom Homan, who I think's done a phenomenal job, and ICE has been risking their lives, you know, trying to protect the American people. And, you know, how do you possibly ascertain which people are here when they weren't vetted when they should have been vetted? And that's during the Biden-Harris years and Mayorkas years when we were being lied to and told that the border's closed, border's secure. So, yeah, there have been people that maybe otherwise would not have been caught up in this.

0: En garde!
1: U.S. Olympians do it, and so does your college-bound neighbor Jane. Fencing. 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
2: The president this week, I said, why are you meeting with Mamdani? And he goes, to tell him he's destroying New York. That's what he flat out said to me. He goes, just to tell him he's destroying New York. I can tell you this 43 days out of this election, and I'm looking, I've told you not to trust the polls, but that doesn't mean I won't look at them for you and get a perspective. There's something that has happened here. I took a very specific look at the Cook Political Report Battleground Survey of 36 congressional districts rated as toss-up, lean GOP, lean Democrat. And what we're finding is the White House's redistricting efforts appear to have knocked down the size of any potential wave for the Democratic Party. Right now, on the Cook Report, not exactly conservative, they show a 2% generic ballot advantage. And so, which is not particularly good, is nothing like what they had in 2018. The good news for people that have been pointing out this is about shredding the Constitution, freedom, liberty, and capitalism, and you know these two different ideologies on the ballot this year. The one thing I can tell you is that's showing up in the polling as well. People are now, it's beginning to tap into the bloodstream of the consciousness of the American people, and the timing couldn't be any better with only 43 days to go, which is why I keep reading my list, and I'll do it at some point during the program today, so you have it, you know, etched in your memory to tell your friends, family, loved ones, neighbors, coworkers, whoever. Anyway, 800-941-SEAN is our number. You want to be a part of the program. Look, I just believe God created every man, woman, and child. Believe that with all my heart, mind, and soul. And that God has put talent in every individual. Education from the Latin means to bring forth from within. Discovering your individual calling is just the beginning. You have to kind of prepare for it also. 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
0: All right, as we continue, 800-941-SEAN, if you want to be a part of the program. I just, it's meaningless to me, especially knowing what Donald Trump was planning to tell Mamdani, Marxist commie Mamdani, that, Mamdani wants money, and Trump thinks he's destroying New York. I don't really see a path towards a reconciliation, if you will. Anyway, we've got a lot coming up in the course of the program. We'll get to your calls, 800-941-SEAN. An investigation for our money. Is it influencing this election? A debate with Chris Hahn and Judge Jeanine Pirro. Her initiative to protect animals. It's out of control based on what we're reading.

0: Fox News. I'm Tom Rigotti. President Trump will speak tomorrow morning at the United Nations General Assembly. Fox's Lucas Tomlinson is in New York with a preview.
1: He's going to be addressing nearly 130 world leaders and millions around the world with the goal, among many, is to end the Iran war. Ending that war is a goal that so far has proved elusive.
0: Trump is also set to meet Middle Eastern allies on Tuesday. Paramount's

0: Here's your first alert to isolated storm chances tonight through Tuesday afternoon. Any storm could be severe with high wind as a cold front moves through. From the WVLT First Alert Weather Center, I'm Chief Meteorologist Spencer Denton.
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2: 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It's 800-941-SEAN. You want to be a part of the program. Look, I want to talk to you as an individual, or if you're a business owner and you get one of those scary, anxiety-producing letters from a organization called the IRS. 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And, you know, you think about how hard most people work, and it gets so frustrating because most people I know don't do their taxes. 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And it's complicated enough. It's hard enough. And you're a business owner. And then, you know, sometimes, all right, COVID hits. What happens then? Right. You're in a pickle. Your business shut down by the government. 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So anyway, I've been saying don't look at the polls. Let me go back to this a little bit, the Cook Political Report and the survey that they have. And there's interesting data you can pull out of it on both sides, Democrat, Republican. They're not known to be conservative. And I'm not sure anybody can accurately in any way, shape, manner, or form at this time predict what's going to happen in 43 days. I am telling you not to listen to the polls. However, there's little anecdotes that you can pull away from it. Generic ballot has an almost a dead heat, 2-point advantage for Democrats. Good news on the issue of radicalism and socialism and communism that has been adopted by the Democrats. I think the numbers should be higher, but again, it's the Cook Report. It's not exactly Matt Towery, Robert Gehaley, John McLaughlin, or the pollsters I trust, but you know, they're seeing that 63% of voters have a favorable view of capitalism. That does give me cause to pause. Only 63%? This is the greatest wealth creation system ever designed by man. It's predicated on a notion, very key words, and a belief in our founding document that we are endowed by a creator, that rights come from God, natural rights, not from government. And governments are instituted by man to protect God-given rights. But so, you know, the ignorance factor on that point, I'm speaking about the population generally, is a little bit chilling to me, because if you have even done a minor perusal of socialism, communism, statism, redistributionism, whatever it happens, whatever ism is it is, and we've gone through this over and over again, you're always promised everything. We went through the cost last week of the new Green Deal and the estimates of $212 trillion, and that's probably in the end on the low side. It's insane. It's nothing we can afford. And like all promises of socialism, it's guaranteed to fail. And that is that they'll make all these lofty promises. And I understand the appeal of it to some people. The appeal is, oh, I'm not going to have to worry about paying for child care. I won't have to worry about, I'll have a guaranteed government job, guaranteed government health care. I'll have a guaranteed government salary. I'll have guaranteed government healthy food. I'm sure it's delicious. I'm going to have guaranteed, you know, health care till I die. I'm going to have a guaranteed retirement. It's all guaranteed. Just like Social Security, the lockbox was never going to be touched. That was guaranteed. Just like Obamacare said, you know, you'll keep your doctor plan and the average family will save $2,500 a year on average. None of those promises came true. Millions lost doctors, millions lost plans. The average cost is up over 300% on average. In many cases more, and about 40%+ of the country has one Obamacare exchange option. How are you government schools doing? You feel so confident in government schools that you want to indoctrinate your kids at an even younger age? There are children, Abdul El-Sayed says. You know, it takes a village, Hillary says. I don't think that's going to work out particularly well for everybody. So anyway, the generic ballot is closed, at least according to the Cook Report. I'm seeing ones that show massive Democratic victory. The reason I'm saying don't pay attention to the polls is they want to have an impact on people's psychology and about whether or not it's going to be worth voting. The answer is it's not an option here. You don't get to sit this one out. It's an all hands on deck moment. This is an inflection point for the country. Need I remind you, and if you say I'm a broken record, feel free to say it. It's true. Because we've had 250 DSA candidates that have won since 2019. That is not a small number. And it's not just the Northeast, New York, New Jersey, Illinois, and California phenomenon. It's in 40 different states. We have over 40 of these lunatics, you know, starting with Telefrico and Abdul El-Sayed and Troy Jackson in Maine and, you know, all of these important races in Iowa. I can go in Alaska, Dan Sullivan, you know, they're playing dirty tricks against him in Alaska. And, you know, there's so much at stake on the ballot. And I can promise you, look at a place like Ohio and Sherrod Brown. What do you think Sherrod Brown, if he gets elected, is going to do? He's going to vote with the DSA. He's going to vote with the dominant voice, the power structure within that now runs the Democratic Party. This party is now dominated by this DSA mindset. Mamdani, Marxist, commie, Mamdani by, you know, communist Bernie Sanders. You know, he's a rich communist, just like all these. You know, they call them Nepo socialists. They all have family money. They're living in $1.5 million apartments in New York, and they have millions of dollars that they've made, et cetera, et cetera. You know, my point is always, you know, look at J.B. Pritzker. Oh, did you read that they are now going to, he's now taking the shot in a lead up to a presidential run, going to try and lose weight. You know, everything I've read about, you know, these weight loss drugs are not bad. And that in many ways, many people argue they're healthy. I'm not giving any health advice to anybody. I'm not a doctor. Don't listen to me. But I have friends that have lost 100 pounds off this stuff. So I'm just putting that out anecdotally if you're thinking about asking your doctor. But their stated agenda is eliminate the Senate. Their stated agenda is to pack the courts. In other words, so that they can use the judiciary to pass the most radical items that they could never get done at the ballot box or legislatively. Their stated agenda is you no longer get to pick your president. Their stated agenda is amnesty for illegals and to abolish American borders. Their printed agenda, all of this is printed on their website, is to abolish ICE, end all deportation, to defund the Department of War, to eliminate cash bail, to abolish prisons, abolish police, public ownership of corporations, then their wealth tax, and then, you know, communism, socialism, statism through the, quote, Green New Deal under the heading of the Green New Deal. But only 63% is not a very high particular number, in my view. And that's somewhat troubling to me. And you know, socialism is only viewed negatively by 58% of voters. I directly tie this to state-run schools of indoctrination of our kids to being in this position. However, it shows that the message is now getting out, because earlier polls did not show even numbers this good. You know, the downside of looking at the Cook Report, in my mind, would be, you know, socialist ideas are gaining a support. You know, the wealth tax and confiscation of wealth is gaining support. How, after the Obamacare lie has emerged into, you know, a positive ranking for Medicare for all, it just means we're all going to have a lousy Medicare system and a lousy healthcare system. And I promise you that, you know, in spite of what they might try to prevent, and that is private health insurance, the wealthy will find doctors and pay them privately to get the best care they can. And I can promise you that the new developments in medicine that are very real, because I know a lot of people in the medical community, and the coordination of technology and AI technology in particular with health and diagnostics and treatment are like, we are now on the verge of a major health revolution that most people will never get from any government run anything, because you can barely get an appointment now. Look at how the vets were treated and the Veterans Administration that promised health care for our vets treated them. So that is a little bit of a frightening change. So, you know, there's a challenge there because people don't want to embrace freedom. They don't want to embrace liberty. They don't want to embrace the idea of individual responsibility. And, you know, if capitalism is not embraced and endorsed as the greatest wealth creating system on earth, then you risk losing it in the name of false security. Now, they'll make all these promises, every one of these promises to you. And what are the predictable results? Is those promises will never be fulfilled. What is the predictable result beyond that? You'll end up with more poverty than you ever had before, because they'll fail and we'll have wasted all this money. Look at all the money wasted on the Green New Scam, and how many Americans bought into the Green New Scam and alternative energy and windmills and so on and so forth and solar panels. You know, Western Europe has invested trillions and trillions of dollars, given up all their energy infrastructure. Now they're dependent on foreign countries, because still the lifeblood of the world's economy is gas, oil, and coal. And, you know, that's the end of it. Uncle James, wherever you are, if you can deal with this wonderful phone call that I have coming in, this is important. And so it's very important that we understand the stakes are high here. And it's also important that we understand that at the end of the day, you will have empowered a group of people that only want power and will tell you anything you want to hear to get the power. So, you know, a couple of other little nuggets or things that I picked up, you know, the takeaway is, in one sense, that, you know, there are headwinds for both Republicans and Democrats. Not one is particularly liked at the moment. And the institutions of government aren't trusted. That's why embracing more government seems a little bit crazy in light of that conclusion. I'll give you an example, another failure of government. Look at blue cities, blue states. How is law and order in the bluest cities and the bluest states in the country? Not very good. You know, how are the schools in predominantly minority neighborhoods in blue cities and states? The worst in the country. We pay more per capita per student with the worst results. Chicago, over the weekend, 17 more people shot, 3 of them fatally. You know, and, you know, no, does anybody listening to this program know their names? No, you don't. That's the scary part. One advantage Republicans have is they have, for the first time I can think of in my lifetime, a huge cash advantage. And that is very important to get your message out and get your vote out. You have to identify high propensity voters in midterm election years, low propensity voters, mid propensity voters, and everybody has to go to the poll. I'm telling you that if everybody in this audience just decided, I'm not going to allow Democratic socialists to take over my city, my state, my congressional district, my Senate seat, my governorship, There's enough people in this audience to change the trajectory of any election. The approval rating for congressional Democrats is at 21%. Why would we add more of them to this? You know, this is Quinnipiac. 21% of voters approve the way Democrats in Congress are handling their job. 70% disagree. That's an opportunity for Republicans. These are uncharted waters. I keep telling you, they're uncharted waters. We don't know. I can go through district by district. There's anywhere between 25 and, say, 35, swing districts for the House and all these Senate seats. I'm telling you what they are. It's Texas. It's Ohio. It's Iowa. It's Michigan. It's Alaska. It's Maine. It's North Carolina. It's Georgia. It's frankly every race. Is there an article in the New York Post? Democrats have dramatically smaller leads over Republicans in the battle for Congress. What will happen is they're going to show up with more leads in the polls that are not going to be real. The polling right now shows they have a much smaller, quote, lead heading into than what they had in 2018, dramatically. So, again, uncharted waters, but all of you in this audience can make the difference. Are you going to commit in your mind, heart, and soul that America can't take a pivot that is a guaranteed failure? That's all I'm asking. Ask yourself. 3 years ago, we saw what happened October 7th. 1,200 innocent Israelis took 250 hostages. Women, children among those killed and kidnapped and raped and tortured. All of that took place. Coming up on the third anniversary, thank goodness the International Fellowship of Christians and Jews have been on the ground, and with your financial support, they've been providing all of the humanitarian assistance. People, thousands of Israelis need food, water, shelter, clothing, medications. The elderly, they have their mobile medical clinics that they've been helping people out with. On this pending third anniversary now, they have started their Flags of Fellowship. And we have synagogues, universities, communities, churches planting Israeli flags to show that, hey, we stand with you against radical Islamists that want to wipe you off the map. And we can fight and hate and anti-Semitism one flag at a time. If you can donate to help their humanitarian work, please do so. You can go to their website. It's joinfof.org. 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
2: 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Also, we'll debate Chris Hahn of The Chris Hahn Show, Judge Jeanine Pirro, an initiative to stop cruelty to animals near and dear to my heart, all coming up today. And your calls, 800-941-SHAWN. Batavia, Illinois, 2:40 in the morning. A woman sees a flashlight and a shadow outside of her window. Now, police say the man in her backyard was a registered sex offender, and a military court convicted him. 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He never met the woman in Batavia. Now, he saw her on social media. 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